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2: Iran says it's attacked 3 oil tankers affiliated with the U.S. Jim Forbes has the latest.
3: In a statement Saturday, Iran's Revolutionary Guard Navy said the tankers were sailing through an unauthorized route in the Strait of Hormuz and that any suspicious movement would be targeted. The U.S. has not commented on the claims, which appear to be in retaliation to a U.S. attack on 3 Iranian oil tankers earlier in the day. U.S. Central Command said it attacked 3 Iranian tankers after Iran launched missiles toward 2 Navy warships and that no American personnel were injured. I'm Jim Forbes.
2: The Trump administration is going to the Supreme Court again in an effort to implement new mail-in voting rules. The emergency appeal filed on Sunday comes after a judge ruled on Friday that the administration's planned restrictions on mail voting are likely illegal and should not take effect before the midterm elections. The judge had already issued a temporary ruling blocking the U.S. Postal Service from moving forward with the new rules. Friday's order extends that ruling indefinitely. Sunday's application to the Supreme Court marks the third time that the White House has asked the highest court to intervene. Gas prices remain high as the Labor Day weekend rolls on. Energy Secretary Chris Wright told ABC's This Week that gasoline could decrease as the summer driving season comes to a close.
4: So the marketplace thinks gasoline prices are going to move meaningfully lower. So trust the market. Certainly don't trust my predictions.
2: On Sunday, AAA reported the average price for a gallon of regular unleaded sits at about $4.14. Drivers in California are paying an average of $5.84 a gallon, the highest in the country. Hawaii is bracing for heavy rain and coastal flooding as a major hurricane tracks closer to the islands. At last check, Hurricane Lowell was packing top winds of 125 miles per hour, about 600 miles southwest of Honolulu. The National Hurricane Center says Lowell is expected to turn to the northeast before it passes to the west of the Hawaiian Islands on Monday night. And California lawmakers have passed an ordinance making September the 25th Dolly Parton Day. I'm Mark Mayfield.
5: Florida is experiencing a sharp surge in cases of dengue fever. It's due to the hot subtropical environment and international travel patterns. FIU infectious disease expert Dr. Aileen Marty says two types of mosquitoes transmit dengue in Florida, and she says they're easy to spot.
6: They have black and white legs, right? That's sort of the easiest way to think about them. Don't let mosquitoes with black and white legs bite you.
5: Florida has more than 40 locally acquired dengue fever cases so far this year. Health officials urging residents to prevent transmission by eliminating standing water around your house and using EPA-approved insect repellent containing DEET. Horizon Organic Dairy is recalling more than 53,000 cases of its chocolate milk. The recall comes after customers complained about packages appearing bloated and contents that the company warned may spoil early and have an unpleasant taste, odor, or texture. Health update, I'm Sarah Lee Kessler.
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19: Hey, Bible readers, I'm Tara Lee Cobble, and I'm your host for The God Shot. The Word became flesh and dwelt among us, and we have seen His glory, glory as of the only Son from the Father, full of grace and truth. John 1:14. This passage is talking about who Jesus is. He has always had a unique role in the Trinity, aka the three persons of the one true God, Father, Son, and Spirit. As God the Son, one of Jesus' roles connects uniquely with the physical realm. He took on human form to show humanity what God is like. The Father and the Son have the same purpose and personality. That means when you read about things Jesus says and does in Scripture, you're also learning about what God the Father is like. According to Colossians 1:15, Jesus is the image of the invisible God. What a gift. Jesus is God and reveals God, and He's where the joy is.
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21: For tonight, a chance of showers and thunderstorms with partly cloudy skies, a low of 66. For Labor Day on Monday, we'll start off the week with mostly sunny skies and a high of 82. And we'll have a partly cloudy night Monday night, a low of 63. Sunny Tuesday, a high of 86. And Tuesday night, mostly clear skies, a low of 62. Sunny Wednesday, a high of 88. Wednesday night, mostly clear, a low of 66. And a chance of showers and thunderstorms on Thursday. I'm John Biggs from the LiveWire Weather Center. Count on it.
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3: From the Quick Stop Market Sports Desk. The NBA has hit the Los Angeles Clippers with major penalties after finding the team circumvented the salary cap in connection with Kawhi Leonard. The Clippers were fined $30 million and will forfeit 5 first-round draft picks. Owner Steve Ballmer was suspended for a year. Leonard was fined $700,000. The Clippers plan to challenge the NBA's findings. In golf, Team USA's President's Cup roster is set after Captain Brant Snedeker made his 6 captain's picks. Snedeker selected Justin Thomas, Xander Schauffele, Patrick Cantlay, Chris Gonnerup, Jacob Bridgman, and rookie Jackson Koivin. They join automatic qualifiers, including world number one Scottie Scheffler and Colin Morikawa. The President's Cup will be played September 24th through the 27th at Medina Country Club in Chicago. College football, a Louisiana judge has cleared the way for former NFL players to return to college football. The ruling allows LSU to add former Ole Miss players Daquan Wright and Xavier Harris, who recently spent time in the NFL. The judge's preliminary injunction prevents the NCAA and the SEC from punishing LSU or other athletes involved while the case continues. The SEC is appealing that ruling. Unleash the Beast 16-ounce Monster Energy, 2 for $5.50. Quick Stop, run in when you run out. 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
9: The midterm elections, the war in Iran, and the cost of fuel are all combining to soften the travel market for the rest of this year. However, that has not stopped airlines like Delta, American, and United from doubling and in some cases tripling down on announcing new international routes for 2027. Delta announced new routes from Austin to Paris. American has new international routes from Philadelphia. And United pulled the shocker, announcing 10 new international routes for 2027. The airlines are betting that people will pay more money to fly these new nonstop routes rather than have to change planes in the U.S. or later in London or Paris. For more information, visit petergreenberg.com. I'm Peter Greenberg, and this is today's Worldwide Travel Minute.
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0: 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This announcement was created by Unicoi County student Emily Jones and is supported by the Office of National Drug Control Policy, ONDCP, and the Centers for Disease Control and Prevention, CDC, of the U.S. Department of Health and Human Services, HHS, as part of a financial assistance award funded by ONDCP. The contents are those of the author and do not necessarily represent the official views of nor an endorsement by ONDCP, CDC, HHS, or the U.S. government.
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2: For tonight, a chance of showers and thunderstorms with partly cloudy skies, a low of 66. For Labor Day on Monday, we'll start off the week with mostly sunny skies and a high of 82. And we'll have a partly cloudy night Monday night, a low of 63. Sunny Tuesday, a high of 86. And Tuesday night, mostly clear skies, a low of 62. Sunny Wednesday, a high of 88. Wednesday night, mostly clear, a low of 66. And a chance of showers and thunderstorms on Thursday. I'm John Biggs from the Live Wire Weather Center. Count on it.
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9: You've likely seen the sign at Exit 40 on Interstate 26, Jackson Love Highway. Back when Irwin was called Greasy Cove, Colonel Robert Love owned a racetrack along the Nolichucky River. Around 1788, a young Andrew Jackson came to the area to practice frontier law. The future president loved sports and gambling and had an obsession for the rich man's sport of horse racing. He owned a superior racing steed, but Colonel Love's own horse was known as the fastest around. A challenge was issued by Jackson to Love, and Love took him up on it. Jackson's jockey took ill, possibly with a little help from Love's liquor, and the red-haired Jackson decided to race his own horse. Settlers came from all around to place bets and corrals. Jackson was so furious when he lost the race that the men exchanged insults, nearly leading to a duel. As we celebrate the 150th anniversary of Unicoi County in Irwin, Jet Broadcasting is exploring Irwin's past.
10: We're honoring the simple pleasure of reading today by tracing a story straight back to colonial Philadelphia. Welcome to the National Day Spotlight for September 6th.
11: National Read a Book Day is one of those observances where our research came up empty. Nobody knows who founded it, but the idea behind it has a clear starting point. In 1731, Benjamin Franklin and his Junto Discussion Club pooled their money to buy books they couldn't afford alone, creating the Library Company of Philadelphia, the first successful subscription library in America. Before that, books were luxury items locked away in private collections. Franklin's model turned reading into something shared, and it spread colony to colony, eventually seeding the free public library system. From an 18th century book club to modern e-readers and audiobooks, September 6th reminds us that a good book is still the most affordable ticket to anywhere.
10: And that it is. You know, you can be laying on your living room sofa and travel the world in a book.
11: I see that Benjamin Franklin is who we have to blame for subscriptions, too. Now I have 130 of them. Thanks, Mr. Franklin.
10: Yeah, well, but hey, he did get us library.
11: That is true.
10: We're also celebrating National Coffee Ice Cream Day and National Pastors' Spouses Day.
3: I'm Alice Anderson.
11: And I'm Marlo Anderson with National Day Calendar, reminding you to celebrate every day.
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17: This is a Bloomberg Money Minute. A cyclospora outbreak linked to contaminated lettuce is actually driving a massive increase in business for small lettuce farms like this one in Flora, Mississippi.
18: It was very frightening when this cyclospora thing first hit.
17: Lee Bailey is president of Salad Days, a hydroponic greenhouse that boasts strict food safety protocols and an indoor growing environment.
18: It's all enclosed. You are walling out all the outside potential contaminants.
17: Bailey tells the Associated Press they also minimize insect exposure, which allows Salad Days to forego pesticides.
18: With the cyclospora parasite scare, people have really come out of the woodwork and want to know where their food is coming from.
17: The surge in foodborne illnesses has sent more consumers flocking to small farms and farmers markets across the country, offering transparency and allowing consumers to know exactly how produce was grown, packaged, and handled. Amy Morris, Bloomberg Radio.
19: 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For the Golf Minute, I'm Dennis Silvers.
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23: Darling Jones applied for a Revolutionary War pension while living in Washington County, Tennessee, about 50 years after America gained its independence. He was born in North Carolina in 1764 and moved to what is now Upper East Tennessee at an early age. As a teenager, Darling enlisted in Captain Landon Carter's company, serving under Isaac Shelby to fight the British and their allies. He later participated in John Sevier's Cherokee campaigns. Although there is a tradition that Jones fired the shot that killed Major Ferguson at Kings Mountain, he did not mention being present at the battle on his pension application. Darling and his wife Nancy lived in a cabin near the Clinchfield Railway and the Asbury Bridge, which was later moved to the Girl Scout camp on Oakland Avenue in Johnson City. His final resting place is a nearby forgotten cemetery off Clinchfield Street in Johnson City. 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
9: 5 people are dead and 3 critically injured after an Amazon cargo plane overran a runway at Miami International Airport on Sunday. Officials say the Boeing 767 landed around 2 p.m. before leaving the runway and coming to rest near a roadway. The plane was operated by North Carolina-based 21 Air and was flying from San Juan, Puerto Rico. Snoop Dogg is hiring an ice cream taster. Rich Cassone explains.
10: The gig is just for 3 months, but pays one lucky applicant $30,000 to travel the world tasting ice cream for Snoop's Dr. Bombay ice cream brand. Snoop is opening the application to people around the world, and the job description includes some delicious assignments like discovering unique ice cream trends, tasting desserts in different cities, and creating social media content. The job is listed on LinkedIn if you want to apply. I'm Rich Cassone.
9: And Hawaii is preparing for heavy rain and coastal flooding as a major hurricane moves closer to the islands. Hurricane Lowell is packing maximum sustained winds of 125 miles per hour, about 600 miles southwest of Honolulu. I'm Mark Mayfield.
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12: Bridge to Shore is a women's sober living home. And so we focus on a lot of reentry population and women who are coming out of the treatment centers. 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And so within that program, women are drug tested and we go through different life skills with them, teach them kind of how to be a productive member of society again.
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12: 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And so it's a case-by-case basis, but the goal of Bridge to Shore is to really teach women how to live substance-free.
11: 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I'm Daryl Moody, reporting.
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1: 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Tim was telling me about his dad and the lessons he'd teach him, talking about how we should remember the lessons taught to us by our dads and granddads, the guys who persevered and succeeded through war and depression and disease. He was talking about his own dad.
16: He was a B-17 navigator during World War II, and he navigated by the stars during World War II, sometimes when they flew back at night. And multiple times, he'd take us outside on a clear night in Detroit, and he'd show us all the stars out there, and would always tell us we could do anything. We were Americans. You know, as long as we did things with hard work and integrity, the world was our oyster. We should reach for the stars.
1: Hard work and integrity, two important lessons learned at the feet of a loving dad. 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
18: From ABC News Tech Trends, the long-term goal of the artificial intelligence industry, according to companies like OpenAI and Anthropic, is to build what's called super intelligence.
19: And this means AI systems that are smarter than all of humanity combined.
18: Malo Borgon is the CEO of the Machine Intelligence Research Institute. He says a technology like that could be directed at some of the world's most complex problems.
19: So if we could get it right, we could have an era of untold prosperity where most of the world's problems could kind of be addressed.
18: But on the other hand,
19: something like that, if we lost control of it, could literally result in human extinction.
18: Borgon says that's why, in spite of competitive pressures both at home and abroad, some are now advocating for governments to step on the brakes.
19: To actually slow down the pace of progress, to stop pushing towards these powerful systems until we can actually figure out what the heck we're doing here and how they even work and how we could build something that powerful safely.
18: With Tech Trends, I'm Mike Dubusky, ABC News.
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2: For tonight, a chance of showers and thunderstorms with partly cloudy skies, a low of 66. For Labor Day on Monday, we'll start off the week with mostly sunny skies and a high of 82. And we'll have a partly cloudy night Monday night, a low of 63. Sunny Tuesday, a high of 86. And Tuesday night, mostly clear skies, a low of 62. Sunny Wednesday, a high of 88. Wednesday night, mostly clear, a low of 66. And a chance of showers and thunderstorms on Thursday. I'm John Biggs from the LiveWire Weather Center. Count on it.
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31: 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I'm Michael Emerson. In the 1860s, Alexander II of Russia needed money, so he reached out to America's Secretary of State, William Seward, and offered to sell him a land we now call Alaska. Andrew Jackson was president at the time, and along with Secretary Seward, agreed to the purchase in 1867 for $7.2 million, or $130 million in today's currency. Any question as to whether it was a good buy or not was put to rest in 1896, when billions in gold were discovered, followed by billions more in oil and mineral reserves. Alaska became America's 49th state on the 3rd of January, 1959.
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1: In golf, Team USA's President's Cup roster is set after Captain Brant Snedeker made his six captain's picks. Snedeker selected Justin Thomas, Xander Schauffele, Patrick Cantlay, Chris Gotterup, Jacob Bridgman, and rookie Jackson Koivin. They join automatic qualifiers, including world number one Scottie Scheffler and Colin Morikawa. The President's Cup will be played September 24th through the 27th at Medina Country Club in Chicago. College football, a Louisiana judge has cleared the way for former NFL players to return to college football. The ruling allows LSU to add former Ole Miss players Daquan Wright and Xavier Harris, who recently spent time in the NFL. The judge's preliminary injunction prevents the NCAA and the SEC from punishing LSU or other athletes involved while the case continues. The SEC is appealing that ruling. The NBA has hit the Los Angeles Clippers with major penalties after finding the team circumvented the salary cap in connection with Kawhi Leonard. The Clippers were fined $30 million and will forfeit five first-round draft picks. Owner Steve Ballmer was suspended for a year. Leonard was fined $700,000. The Clippers plan to challenge the NBA's findings. Don't start your morning hungry. Quick Stop sausage biscuits, two for $3. Quick Stop, run in when you run out. 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
9: Painting lap siding is a chore because the horizontal seams make using a traditional roller difficult. 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Use a brush to cut in and coat the edges of each row before using a 6-inch mini foam roller to coat the flat surfaces of the siding. The foam roller leaves a smooth finish that won't need back brushing, and by using one container for both tools, you'll simplify the process of moving up and down ladders and around the house. I'm Danny Lipford with tips for today's homeowner.

0: soldiers to wield the sword of the Lord and Gideon. Amen. Reverend Samuel Doak, 1780. This is how Doak's prayer ended when he rallied the Overmountain men at Sycamore Shoals to march over the mountain in search of Major Ferguson's army. When the Declaration of Independence was being crafted a few years earlier, Doak was finishing college, and in 1778, he headed south out of Virginia to be a circuit rider preacher. As he rode into Sullivan County, he quickly realized the frontier people were hungry for the good news. With his horse as his pulpit and the trees as a sanctuary, Samuel Doak delivered the first Presbyterian sermon west of the Appalachians. He went on to found several Presbyterian churches, as well as the first college in what would become Tennessee. Happy 250, America.
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5: For tonight, a chance of showers and thunderstorms with partly cloudy skies, a low of 66. For Labor Day on Monday, we'll start off the week with mostly sunny skies and a high of 82. And we'll have a partly cloudy night Monday night, a low of 63. Sunny Tuesday, a high of 86. And Tuesday night, mostly clear skies, a low of 62. Sunny Wednesday, a high of 88. Wednesday night, mostly clear, a low of 66. And a chance of showers and thunderstorms on Thursday. I'm John Biggs from the LiveWire Weather Center. Count on it.
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11: For a lot of people, this is a vanity issue that they really care about. 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
19: 1933, folk musicians Clarence Ashley and Gwen Foster are the first to record Rising Sun Blues for Vocalion Records in New York City. 31 years later, the song, when recorded by the Animals, became better known as
22: The House of Rising Sun.
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23: Hit on the good one.
19: 1969, in Memphis, saying he's tired, James Brown announces his retirement from live concerts effective July the following year. Like some performers, such as Elton John and Frank Sinatra, Brown's retirement didn't stick. 1970, 1974, George Harrison forms Dark Horse Records. It has been under EMI Parlophone control since 2002. 2001, it was announced that Earth, Wind & Fire's sponsor for their upcoming 30th anniversary tour was Viagra.
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32: Energy Secretary Chris Wright says it's unclear if there will ever be a nuclear deal with Iran. Wright made the comment Sunday on ABC's This Week.
33: There may not be a nuclear agreement. It may be simply destroying their capabilities to do it. An agreement may await a next administration in Iran. We simply don't know that.
32: His comments come as the conflict between the U.S. and Iran continues. President Trump told reporters in the Oval Office Friday that he doesn't think the military conflict is a war, adding that it's small potatoes because the U.S. has decimated Iran's military. Five people are dead and three critically injured after an Amazon cargo plane overran a runway at Miami International Airport Sunday. Officials say the Boeing 767 landed around 2 p.m. before leaving the runway and coming to rest near a roadway. Five people were taken to the hospital, with two others suffering less serious injuries. The plane was operated by North Carolina-based 21 Air and was flying from San Juan, Puerto Rico. The NTSB is sending a team to Miami to investigate, while two of the airport's four runways have reopened. The Trump administration is going to the Supreme Court again in an effort to implement new mail-in voting rules. Lisa Carton reports.
34: The emergency appeal filed on Sunday comes after a judge ruled on Friday that the administration's planned restrictions on mail voting are likely illegal and should not take effect before the midterm elections. The judge had already issued a temporary ruling blocking the U.S. Postal Service from moving forward with the new rules. Friday's order extends that ruling indefinitely. Sunday's application to the Supreme Court marks the third time the White House has asked the highest court to intervene. I'm Lisa Carton.
32: U.S. envoys Steve Witkoff and Jared Kushner say they are very encouraged by the latest round of peace talks aimed at ending the war in Ukraine. The two met with Ukrainian President Volodymyr Zelensky in Kyiv Sunday, one day after holding talks with Russian President Vladimir Putin in Moscow. And Hawaii is preparing for heavy rain and coastal flooding as a major hurricane moves closer to the islands. Hurricane Lowell is packing maximum sustained winds of 125 miles per hour, about 600 miles southwest of Honolulu. I'm Mark Mayfield.
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4: Utah Governor Spencer Cox is calling for the political rhetoric to be turned down. Cox spoke to ABC's This Week as the one-year anniversary approaches of the fatal shooting of conservative activist Charlie Kirk at Utah Valley University.
5: I think this is kind of a cop-out that we take as Americans, where we can just blame a person or our political leaders for this.
4: Cox said 70% of the country doesn't like where we are right now, adding that they're tired of the contempt and they're desperate for something better. The governor also reflected on the fatal shooting of Kirk, calling it a moment he can't get out of his mind. ICE arrests are surging under the Trump administration, with nearly 50,000 arrests reported in July. It's the highest monthly total of the president's second term, according to government data. More than half of those arrested had no criminal convictions or pending criminal charges. The increase comes as ICE expands enforcement, including arrests at immigration check-ins, traffic stops, and airports. The administration says it's enforcing immigration law, while some lawmakers and immigration advocates question the growing number of arrests involving people without any criminal records. Snoop Dogg is hiring an ice cream taster. Rich Cassone explains.
6: The gig is just for 3 months, but pays one lucky applicant $30,000 to travel the world tasting ice cream for Snoop's Dr. Bombay ice cream brand. Snoop is opening the application to people around the world, and the job description includes some delicious assignments like discovering unique ice cream trends, tasting desserts in different cities, and creating social media content. The job is listed on LinkedIn if you want to apply. I'm Rich Cassone.
4: A second person has died at the Burning Man Festival in Nevada. The Burning Man Project says 60-year-old Craig Mann was found dead in his camp on Saturday afternoon. The cause of death remains unknown. This comes after a man in his mid-50s died after experiencing a medical emergency at the festival. His identity has not been released. Burning Man is scheduled to continue through tomorrow. And gas prices remain elevated as the Labor Day weekend continues. Energy Secretary Chris Wright told ABC's This Week he expects prices to fall as the summer driving season winds down. AAA reports the national average for regular unleaded is about $4.14 a gallon. I'm Mark Mayfield. According to TechCrunch, after weeks of swirling rumors, NVIDIA confirmed it has acquired Hugging Face for $12.93 billion. Hugging Face's platform hosts 3 million models, 1 million applications used by over 18 million developers, and 500,000 datasets. There is growing concern among AI experts about the latest model by OpenAI. Astra will use a reasoning technique that's known as recurrent depth or opaque recurrence. The news site The Information says that structure could make it harder to monitor Astra if the model goes rogue. Tesla published a form on Thursday for businesses that are interested in buying cybercab fleets or providing infrastructure for its network, the latest sign that the company's aspirations for its gold-hued autonomous vehicles stretch way beyond being a robo-taxi operator. And Google has committed to buy 396 megawatts of electricity from Fervo's Cape Station power plant. It's slated to come online in 2028 and help power a new Google data center in Utah. Tech Report, I'm Mark Mayfield.
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8: 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Welcome to A Front Porch Story. I'm Tony Michaels. 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At 12:05, church doors open and Kaufman's Landing returned to Main Street. The missing F was at Kaufman Beach Resort, lying beneath four clamps. We knew that, the town did not. That made its explanations easier to enjoy. For a while. Miss Ruth Harlan saw the sign first, Kaufman's Landing, 1F short. She stopped. Three cars stopped behind her. Warren Pike examined the empty brackets. And the F didn't blow away, somebody carried it. Warren supplied a fact. The town handled the rest. Someone blamed the wind, someone blamed high school boys. Cecil Boone looked over the sign. Maybe the county cut the budget and they only got money for 1F. Cecil could trim a man's hair without cutting a story short. The crowd laughed. Naturally, that encouraged Cecil to give the town another explanation. Somebody gave us an F and stole the evidence. Then someone looked towards T.C. Redford's porch. He was new, quiet, and always writing. Maybe the writer needed another letter. The joke stayed after the laugh left. Rumor often comes through the door laughing, then forgets to leave. Miss Ruth raised her voice.
0: Did anyone see who took it?
8: 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By 1 o'clock, Kaufman's Landing had 7 explanations, 3 suspects, not 1 witness. Hear the full version of the missing letter at 5minutesinamerica.com. I'm Tony Michaels. 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
9: 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And today's date is September the 6th, or 9-6, and our verse for 9-6 is Isaiah 9-6. Isaiah 9-6 says, "For unto us a child is born, unto us a son is given, and the government will be upon his shoulder, and his name will be called Wonderful, Counselor, Mighty God, Everlasting Father, and Prince of Peace." Isaiah 9:6. From this one verse, Isaiah 9:6, we find a phenomenal message of what God is doing for us and a most incredible description. Some would say the most complete description of Jesus. His name tells us he is everything we will ever need. From Isaiah 9:6, be reminded he is all you need.
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12: For tonight, a chance of showers and thunderstorms with partly cloudy skies, a low of 66. For Labor Day on Monday, we'll start off the week with mostly sunny skies and a high of 82. And we'll have a partly cloudy night Monday night, a low of 63. Sunny Tuesday, a high of 86. And Tuesday night, mostly clear skies, a low of 62. Sunny Wednesday, a high of 88. Wednesday night, mostly clear, a low of 66. And a chance of showers and thunderstorms on Thursday. I'm John Biggs from the LiveWire Weather Center. Count on it.
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0: a magazine, maybe on a podcast, and copy it themselves. They do it a little bit different, make it a little bit better. That's what I'm really good at. But the idea is a blatant copy of someone else. Just think of Hyatt and Hilton, right? They're both very entrepreneurial hotel chains. Can't find an idea? Look around for a few minutes. You'll find one.
1: From the Quick Stop Market Sports Desk. The NBA has hit the Los Angeles Clippers with major penalties after finding the team circumvented the salary cap in connection with Kawhi Leonard. The Clippers were fined $30 million and will forfeit 5 first-round draft picks. Owner Steve Ballmer was suspended for a year. Leonard was fined $700,000. The Clippers plan to challenge the NBA's findings. In golf, Team USA's President's Cup roster is set after Captain Brant Snedeker made his 6 captain's picks. Snedeker selected Justin Thomas, Xander Schauffele, Patrick Cantlay, Chris Gotterup, Jacob Bridgman, and rookie Jackson Koivin. They join automatic qualifiers, including world number one Scottie Scheffler and Colin Morikawa. The President's Cup will be played September 24th through the 27th at Medina Country Club in Chicago. College football, a Louisiana judge has cleared the way for former NFL players to return to college football. The ruling allows LSU to add former Ole Miss players Daquan Wright and Xavier Harris, who recently spent time in the NFL. The judge's preliminary injunction prevents the NCAA and the SEC from punishing LSU or other athletes involved while the case continues. The SEC is appealing that ruling. Unleash the Beast, 16-ounce Monster Energy, 2 for $5.50. Quick Stop, run in when you run out. 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
9: 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Today's quote was submitted by Joyce. Herman Melville from Moby Dick said, "I know not all that may be coming, but be it what it will, I will go laughing." What a quote. This is my kind of attitude. My wife and I have been married almost 27 years. We've gone through many ups and downs. One of the things that I feel has helped us through the tougher times is our sense of humor. We were in a tough spot one time and things seemed to be getting worse. My wife, with a straight face, said, "Well, I said for richer and poorer. When does the richer part start?" We both laughed and the mood shifted to a much brighter place. We did get through the poorer part. Now, we're still not rich by the world standards, but I'd say I'm very rich in many ways. I get to do what I love to do, and I get to do it with someone I love.
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2: For tonight, a chance of showers and thunderstorms with partly cloudy skies, a low of 66. For Labor Day on Monday, we'll start off the week with mostly sunny skies and a high of 82. And we'll have a partly cloudy night Monday night, a low of 63. Sunny Tuesday, a high of 86. And Tuesday night, mostly clear skies, a low of 62. Sunny Wednesday, a high of 88. Wednesday night, mostly clear, a low of 66. And a chance of showers and thunderstorms on Thursday. I'm John Biggs from the Live Wire Weather Center. Count on it.
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24: The old brown building was shelled twice during the Civil War, but its wounds were patched. It stood among the most attractive buildings in any of the state. This is how a reporter described the Limestone Depot in 1888. You can still see the ruins of this depot as part of the railroad Appalachian road trip. Starting around 1855, trains became popular for passengers in addition to transport of goods. Small depots were built to accommodate rural towns. One such depot stood in Chucky. Fullen's Depot, later called Chucky Depot, was built in the late 1800s and burned in 1905. A new depot was built a year later and had two public waiting rooms, a ticket window, and a freight warehouse. After sitting abandoned for many decades, Jonesboro moved the depot 15 miles down the track and in 2017 opened the Chucky Depot Museum. It is the perfect place to learn more about railroad history, and it's free. 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
7: Five people are dead and three critically injured after an Amazon cargo plane overran a runway at Miami International Airport on Sunday. Officials say the Boeing 767 landed around 2 p.m. before leaving the runway and coming to rest near a roadway. A second person has died at the Burning Man Festival in Nevada. Details from Lisa Carton.
8: The Burning Man Project said 60-year-old Craig Mann was found dead in his camp on Saturday afternoon. The cause of death remains unknown. This comes after a man in his mid-50s died after experiencing a medical emergency at the festival. His identity has not been released. The deaths come as the event dealt with another year of challenging weather, including rain that temporarily closed a main entrance to the festival grounds on Friday. Burning Man continues through September 7th. I'm Lisa Carton.
7: And California is making September the 25th Dolly Parton Day. Lawmakers have officially designated the day in honor of the country music icon. The date was chosen as a nod to Parton's classic hit, 9 to 5. I'm Mark Mayfield.
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10: So we've been around for a long time and started very small and have continued to grow throughout that time. 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
9: 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I'm Daryl Moody reporting.
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15: 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Now, here's sort of the circle around. He can't do that without your help. So the respectee needs the help of the respector in order to be respected. Basically, you show him what you expect him to be. You nurture him into what you expect him to be. 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I'm Mike Austin, the Radio Dad.
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18: I'm Mitch Anthony with today's Daily Dose. According to Deborah Tannen, author of The Argument Culture, Moving from Debate to Dialogue, we have become a nation of arguers. Tannen contends that a big piece of this argumentative puzzle is the metaphors we use in speech and in the media. Headlines scream about wars and battles, not when describing real wars, but everyday conflicts between people and political agendas. The argument culture has become so pervasive that many now take the attitude to the road, and the result is road rage. To overcome our American habit of seeing every issue in absolutes, Tannen advises that we expand our notion of debate to include more dialogue. To do this, we must make a special effort not to think in twos. Most debates in our society assume that there are two sides to every issue, no more and no less. This assumption has led to such insanity as hearing out the view that the Holocaust never happened. Instead of asking what is the other side, we could ask what are the other sides. Instead of hearing both sides, let's look at all sides. If it is truth we seek, we will be quick to recognize that there are more than two sides to every argument. This is Mitch Anthony reminding you once again that life is whatever you make it. 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
20: For tonight, a chance of showers and thunderstorms with partly cloudy skies, a low of 66. For Labor Day on Monday, we'll start off the week with mostly sunny skies and a high of 82. And we'll have a partly cloudy night Monday night, a low of 63. Sunny Tuesday, a high of 86. And Tuesday night, mostly clear skies, a low of 62. Sunny Wednesday, a high of 88. Wednesday night, mostly clear, a low of 66. And a chance of showers and thunderstorms on Thursday. I'm John Biggs from the LiveWire Weather Center. Count on it.
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35: 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I'm Mark Merrill with today's Family Minute. Mark Twain once said, "The reports of my death have been greatly exaggerated." Well, the bad news over the years about the institution of marriage has been greatly exaggerated as well. In her newest book, The Good News About Marriage, best-selling author Shanti Feldhahn presents groundbreaking research that reveals shocking and incredibly inspiring truth. 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
0: From the Quick Stop Market Sports Desk. In golf, Team USA's President's Cup roster is set after Captain Brant Snedeker made his six captain's picks. Snedeker selected Justin Thomas, Xander Schauffele, Patrick Cantlay, Chris Gotterup, Jacob Bridgman, and rookie Jackson Koivin. They join automatic qualifiers, including world number one Scottie Scheffler and Colin Morikawa. The President's Cup will be played September 24th through the 27th at Medina Country Club in Chicago. College football, a Louisiana judge has cleared the way for former NFL players to return to college football. The ruling allows LSU to add former Ole Miss players Daquan Wright and Xavier Harris, who recently spent time in the NFL. The judge's preliminary injunction prevents the NCAA and the SEC from punishing LSU or other athletes involved while the case continues. The SEC is appealing that ruling. The NBA has hit the Los Angeles Clippers with major penalties after finding the team circumvented the salary cap in connection with Kawhi Leonard. The Clippers were fined $30 million and will forfeit five first-round draft picks. Owner Steve Ballmer was suspended for a year. Leonard was fined $700,000. The Clippers plan to challenge the NBA's findings. Don't start your morning hungry. Quick Stop sausage biscuits, two for $3. Quick Stop, run in when you run out. 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
1: 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I'm not Dr. Mike. I'm just a dad like you. 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
2: A sister act and the Big Mac. It's Mike's Minute this week in sports history with me, Mike Janella. Venus and Serena Williams. What are the odds two sisters become two of the greatest tennis players ever? Well, this week in 2001, they faced each other for the first time in a Grand Slam final at the U.S. Open. Venus took that one. They'd go on to play each other in Grand Slam finals eight other times. My brothers and I couldn't even make high school varsity soccer together. In 1998, Mark McGwire served homers all summer long, and this week he hit number 62 to break Roger Maris' record for most in a major league season. Big Mac finished with 70, breaking a 37-year-old record. His own record would only last for three. And in 1979, this week, ESPN launched. The Entertainment and Sports Programming Network was America's first all-sports channel. I'd guess if you're listening to this, at some point you've probably also watched that. And hey, you also get entertainment and sports here too. I'm Mike Janella. Talk next time.
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5: The first permanent settlements in what would become East Tennessee were the Watauga, Carter's Valley, Holston, and Nolichucky. The Nolichucky settlement was started in 1771 by Jacob Brown and a group of regulators when they set up tents on the riverbank. From this location, he conducted trade with the Cherokee. In 1772, he leased a tract of ground from the Cherokee. They had always been friendly toward Brown, and legend has it that he was hunting with a chief one night, and the chief had a dream that Jacob gave him a gun and a dog. Indian custom said the dream must be fulfilled, so Brown gave him a gun and a dog. Jacob fabricated his own dream in which the chief gave him a large tract of land. The chief agreed and decided there would be no more dreams. Happy 250, America.
6: Walmart will pay $50 million to settle charges that its pharmacies illegally fill thousands of prescriptions for opioids and other controlled substances. The Justice Department says Walmart employees sometimes fill prescriptions despite warning signs involving suspected pill mill doctors. FedEx, UPS, and DHL are returning tariff refunds directly to customers who were explicitly charged import tariffs. So far, the only companies to announce that policy. Amazon says it will issue refunds in a limited number of cases, while Walmart and Target say they will use tariff refunds to lower prices. Bad news if you're in the market for a new computer. A shortage of memory chips is pushing up the cost of laptops and desktop computers, with Gartner projecting PC prices will rise about 17% this year. The artificial intelligence boom is a major reason. I'm Mark Huffman. 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
8: For tonight, a chance of showers and thunderstorms with partly cloudy skies, a low of 66. For Labor Day on Monday, we'll start off the week with mostly sunny skies and a high of 82. And we'll have a partly cloudy night Monday night, a low of 63. Sunny Tuesday, a high of 86. And Tuesday night, mostly clear skies, a low of 62. Sunny Wednesday, a high of 88. Wednesday night, mostly clear, a low of 66. And a chance of showers and thunderstorms on Thursday. I'm John Biggs from the Live Wire Weather Center. Count on it.
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13: This is a Bloomberg Money Minute. Apple is about to roll out new products with a new CEO.
14: This is going to be a gradual multi-year changing of the guard.
13: Bloomberg's Mark Gurman, who says as John Ternus takes over, Steve Jobs won't be far away.
14: I'm led to believe he will be very present and intimately involved with Apple in the several years to come, serving as an advisor to John Ternus, but also having a major impact on things like supply chain, operations, procurement.
13: But Ternus will be the face of Apple at this coming week's introduction of new products.
14: September 1 was picked for a very specific reason, to have John Ternus be the one to introduce the foldable iPhone, the smart home display, basically be able to present him as sort of this new product development maestro as Apple rolls out its biggest new product roadmap in its history.
13: Tim Cook has been CEO since 2011. I'm Charlie Pellett, Bloomberg Radio.
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16: Scott loved having fun. Nothing was better on a lazy summer afternoon than a relaxing game of catch with the neighborhood kids. Being a science engineer, Scott noticed a big problem. 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Koosh. 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He turned playtime into paytime. His product is still on a roll. With the Success Journal, I'm Chris Whitting.
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29: 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Unfortunately, screen readers, translation tools, and search engines can also encounter the scrambled wording. During testing, Shield Font's system caused more than 90% of the content using it to be rejected by bot quality filters. I'm Ken Chester.
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7: The Trump administration is going to the Supreme Court again in an effort to implement new mail-in voting rules. Lisa Carton reports.
8: The emergency appeal filed on Sunday comes after a judge ruled on Friday that the administration's planned restrictions on mail voting are likely illegal and should not take effect before the midterm elections. The judge had already issued a temporary ruling blocking the U.S. Postal Service from moving forward with the new rules. Friday's order extends that ruling indefinitely. Sunday's application to the Supreme Court marks the third time the White House has asked the highest court to intervene. I'm Lisa Carton.
7: Five people are dead and three critically injured after an Amazon cargo plane overran a runway at Miami International Airport Sunday. Officials say the Boeing 767 landed around 2 p.m. before leaving the runway and coming to rest near a roadway. Five people were taken to the hospital, with two others suffering less serious injuries. The plane was operated by North Carolina-based 21 Air and was flying from San Juan, Puerto Rico. The NTSB is sending a team to Miami to investigate, while two of the airport's four runways have reopened. Utah Governor Spencer Cox is calling for the political rhetoric to be turned down. Cox spoke to ABC's This Week as the one-year anniversary approaches of the fatal shooting of conservative activist Charlie Kirk at Utah Valley University.
9: I think this is kind of a cop-out that we take as Americans, where we can just blame a person or our political leaders for this.
7: Cox said 70% of the country doesn't like where we are right now, adding that they're tired of the contempt and they're desperate for something better. The governor also reflected on the fatal shooting of Kirk, calling it a moment he can't get out of his mind. And prosecutors are expected to soon decide whether to retry the Lindsey Clancy murder case after a mistrial was declared. The jury could not reach a unanimous verdict Friday in the Massachusetts trial. Clancy admitted to killing her three children, but pleaded not guilty, citing postpartum psychosis. She will remain at a psychiatric hospital while prosecutors weigh their options. A status hearing is scheduled for September the 29th. I'm Mark Mayfield.
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7: Gas prices remain high as the Labor Day weekend rolls on. Energy Secretary Chris Wright told ABC's This Week that gasoline could decrease as the summer driving season comes to a close.
16: So the marketplace thinks gasoline prices are going to move meaningfully lower. So trust the market. Certainly don't trust my predictions.
7: On Sunday, AAA reported the average price for a gallon of regular unleaded sits at about $4.14. Drivers in California are paying an average of $5.84 a gallon, the highest in the country. President Trump is drawing attention after a map suggesting New Mexico be called New America. The post came after a false online claim that Trump had signed an executive order changing the state's name. Fact checkers say that claim originated with a satirical social media account and is not true. Trump's post prompted reactions from lawmakers, including New Mexico Democrats, who pushed back against the idea of changing the state's name. The White House has also supported other geographic name changes under the Trump administration, including Gulf of America and Lake America. Los Angeles police have cracked down on a huge street takeover. Here's Jim Forbes.
17: Police Chief Jim McDonald says 66 people were arrested for participating in the street takeover.
18: This is not harmless fun. This is criminal behavior. Your children are participating in an active crime scene where they're lawfully subject to immediate arrest and exposed to harm.
17: Just over 400 citations have been issued to spectators, over 200 vehicles have been impounded, and seven guns were seized. I'm Jim Forbes.
7: And ICE arrests are surging under the Trump administration, with nearly 50,000 arrests reported in July. That's the highest monthly total of the president's second term, according to government data. More than half of those arrested had no criminal convictions or pending criminal charges. The increase comes as ICE expands enforcement, including arrests at immigration check-ins, traffic stops, and airports. The administration says it's enforcing immigration law, while some lawmakers and immigration advocates are questioning the growing number of arrests involving people without any criminal records. I'm Mark Kneefield.
0: From ABC News Tech Trends, the long-term goal of the artificial intelligence industry, according to companies like OpenAI and Anthropic, is to build what's called super intelligence.
1: And this means AI systems that are smarter than all of humanity combined.
0: Malo Borgon is the CEO of the Machine Intelligence Research Institute. He says a technology like that could be directed at some of the world's most complex problems.
1: So if we could get it right, we could have an era of untold prosperity where most of the world's problems could kind of be addressed.
0: But on the other hand,
1: something like that, if we lost control of it, could literally result in human extinction.
0: Borgon says that's why, in spite of competitive pressures both at home and abroad, some are now advocating for governments to step on the brakes.
1: To actually slow down the pace of progress, to stop pushing towards these powerful systems until we can actually figure out what the heck we're doing here and how they even work and how we could build something that powerful safely.
0: With Tech Trends, I'm Mike Dubusky, ABC News.
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22: Hey, Bible readers, I'm Tara Lee Cobble, and I'm your host for The God Shot. John bore witness about him and cried out, "This was he of whom I said, he who comes after me ranks before me because he was before me." John 1:15. This passage is talking about who Jesus is. One of the first people to recognize Jesus as the Messiah was John the Baptist, who also happened to be Jesus' cousin. John the Baptist started his ministry before Jesus did, and he spent his days telling people that the Messiah would be showing up on the scene soon. John didn't promote his own ministry. In fact, he acknowledged that Jesus' ministry was superior to his because Jesus was preaching about himself. John also pointed out that Jesus has always existed. John was slightly older than Jesus in age, but Jesus is eternal because Jesus is God. He existed before he was born in a manger, and he still exists now, reigning in heaven. He's our eternal king, and he's where the joy is.
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5: For tonight, a chance of showers and thunderstorms with partly cloudy skies, a low of 66. For Labor Day on Monday, we'll start off the week with mostly sunny skies and a high of 82. And we'll have a partly cloudy night Monday night, a low of 63. Sunny Tuesday, a high of 86. And Tuesday night, mostly clear skies, a low of 62. Sunny Wednesday, a high of 88. Wednesday night, mostly clear, a low of 66. And a chance of showers and thunderstorms on Thursday. I'm John Biggs from the LiveWire Weather Center. Count on it.
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30: 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Troops are forming all the time. You can even join as an individual member. If being in a troop doesn't work for you and your family, you can participate as an individual girl and still do programs with other girls. You don't have to belong to a troop.
29: I'm Daryl Moody, reporting.
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31: Thank you all very much. The first step to creating a strong workplace culture is identifying what you are and where you want to be. This doesn't have to be a one-person job. Include your team, involve your employees, you'll learn a lot. Once that's done, it's time to do the heavy and sometimes unpleasant lifting. Ask yourself, do I have the right people on the bus? Are they in the right seats? Some adjustments may be necessary and there may be some pushback. But honestly, confronting these issues will take you closer to the goal, a team that's all pulling

0: The Clippers were fined $30 million and will forfeit 5 first-round draft picks. Owner Steve Ballmer was suspended for a year. Leonard was fined $700,000. The Clippers plan to challenge the NBA's findings. In golf, Team USA's President's Cup roster is set after Captain Brant Snedeker made his 6 captain's picks. Snedeker selected Justin Thomas, Xander Schauffele, Patrick Cantlay, Chris Gonnerup, Jacob Bridgman, and rookie Jackson Koivin. They join automatic qualifiers, including world number one Scottie Scheffler and Colin Morikawa. The President's Cup will be played September 24th through the 27th at Medina Country Club in Chicago. College football, a Louisiana judge has cleared the way for former NFL players to return to college football. The ruling allows LSU to add former Ole Miss players Daquan Wright and Xavier Harris, who recently spent time in the NFL. The judge's preliminary injunction prevents the NCAA and the SEC from punishing LSU or other athletes involved while the case continues. The SEC is appealing that ruling. Unleash the Beast 16-ounce Monster Energy, 2 for $5.50. Quick Stop, run in when you run out. 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
1: 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Gotta love it. 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
1: For tonight, a chance of showers and thunderstorms with partly cloudy skies, a low of 66. For Labor Day on Monday, we'll start off the week with mostly sunny skies and a high of 82. And we'll have a partly cloudy night Monday night, a low of 63. Sunny Tuesday, a high of 86. And Tuesday night, mostly clear skies, a low of 62. Sunny Wednesday, a high of 88. Wednesday night, mostly clear, a low of 66. And a chance of showers and thunderstorms on Thursday. I'm John Biggs from the Live Wire Weather Center. Count on it.
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11: 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Welcome to the National Day Spotlight for September 6th.
12: National Read a Book Day is one of those observances where our research came up empty. Nobody knows who founded it, but the idea behind it has a clear starting point. In 1731, Benjamin Franklin and his Junto Discussion Club pooled their money to buy books they couldn't afford alone, creating the Library Company of Philadelphia, the first successful subscription library in America. Before that, books were luxury items locked away in private collections. Franklin's model turned reading into something shared, and it spread colony to colony, eventually seeding the free public library system. From an 18th century book club to modern e-readers and audiobooks, September 6th reminds us that a good book is still the most affordable ticket to anywhere.
11: And that it is. You know, you can be laying on your living room sofa and travel the world in a book.
12: I see that Benjamin Franklin is who we have to blame for subscriptions, too. Now I have 130 of them. Thanks, Mr. Franklin.
11: Yeah, well, but hey, you did get us library.
12: That is true.
11: We're also celebrating National Coffee Ice Cream Day and National Pastors and Spouses Day. I'm Alice Anderson.
12: And I'm Marlo Anderson with National Day Calendar, reminding you to celebrate every day.
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18: This is a Bloomberg Money Minute. A cyclospora outbreak linked to contaminated lettuce is actually driving a massive increase in business for small lettuce farms like this one in Flora, Mississippi.
19: It was very frightening when this cyclospora thing first hit.
18: Lee Bailey is president of Salad Days, a hydroponic greenhouse that boasts strict food safety protocols and an indoor growing environment.
19: It's all enclosed. You are walling out all the outside potential contaminants.
18: Bailey tells the Associated Press they also minimize insect exposure, which allows Salad Days to forego pesticides.
19: With the cyclospora parasite scare, people have really come out of the woodwork and want to know where their food is coming from.
18: The surge in foodborne illnesses has sent more consumers flocking to small farms and farmers markets across the country, offering transparency and allowing consumers to know exactly how produce was grown, packaged, and handled. Amy Morris, Bloomberg Radio.
20: Hi, I'm Dennis Silvers, the golf guru, here with another golf minute to help steady the ship when putting. There are many components to becoming a good putter, but having a steady head position is near the top of the list. Any head movement during the stroke leads to missed hits and poor distance control. When my head position is correct, a ball drop from the bridge of my nose will land just on the inside of the ball I'm addressing. Try this. When you drop a ball from the bridge of your nose, you want the drop ball to hit the inside half of the ball on the ground or just inside of it. If it hits the outer half or falls away inside, you're standing either too close or too far. Standing too close to the ball generally leads to a pull, whereas standing too far tends to cause a push to the right. So remember, drop a ball from your nose to see if your stance is just right. For the Golf Minute, I'm Dennis Silvers. Oh yes, it's better not to sneeze when doing this drill.
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25: Over 250 years ago, in 1772, the settlers negotiated a land lease with the Native Americans. But some natives did not like this. And near the beginning of the Revolutionary War, England convinced them to attack the settlers at Fort Watauga. Anne Robertson mobilized the women of the fort to pass cauldrons of boiling water to pour on the attackers from her position overlooking the walls of the fort. Although she sustained several injuries, Robertson continued at her post until the Indians retreated. Anne went on to be the first woman to be given a land grant. She eventually migrated west with Donaldson's party on flatboats and was the first woman teacher in Tennessee. 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
3: Five people are dead and three critically injured after an Amazon cargo plane overran a runway at Miami International Airport on Sunday. Officials say the Boeing 767 landed around 2 p.m. before leaving the runway and coming to rest near a roadway. A second person has died at the Burning Man Festival in Nevada. Here's Lisa Carton.
4: The Burning Man Project said 60-year-old Craig Mann was found dead in his camp on Saturday afternoon. The cause of death remains unknown. This comes after a man in his mid-50s died after experiencing a medical emergency at the festival. His identity has not been released. The deaths come as the event dealt with another year of challenging weather, including rain that temporarily closed a main entrance to the festival grounds on Friday. Burning Man continues through September 7th. I'm Lisa Carton.
3: And California is making September the 25th Dolly Parton Day. 9 to 5 was chosen for Parton's classic hit, 9 to 5. I'm Mark Mayfield.
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11: You know, we had Labor Day earlier in the week, and already we're talking about a weekend ahead. Leisure time. What are you going to do with that time? We all need to retreat, take a step back from our duties of state and life, focus a little on developing physically and mentally and emotionally. But the problem is, more times than not, we've been trained to think of our recreation and leisure time as a nap in the chair, a movie, or a football game on TV. But you see, as all things dadly, if done correctly, our leisure time makes us better men, better fathers. I like the email I got from Jerry, who said they have some property. He likes to hike with the kids. There's a small small stream at the bottom of a ravine. He said, what if we had a wooden bridge there? He and the kids looked up some plans on the internet, got together some scrap lumber, and together they created a wooden bridge. Make sure you carve out a little leisure time there, Dad. Radio Dad, we're on the web at radiodad.com. I'm Mike Austin, the Radio Dad.
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16: 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Whereas gluten sensitivity doesn't appear to cause any significant damage to the intestines. There doesn't appear to be any of that autoimmune reaction with formation of antibodies and significant activation of your immune system. So while people with gluten sensitivity can have just as much symptom as somebody with celiac disease, there doesn't appear to be the same health consequences.
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21: For tonight, a chance of showers and thunderstorms with partly cloudy skies, a low of 66. For Labor Day on Monday, we'll start off the week with mostly sunny skies and a high of 82. And we'll have a partly cloudy night Monday night, a low of 63. Sunny Tuesday, a high of 86, and Tuesday night, mostly clear skies, a low of 62. Sunny Wednesday, a high of 88. Wednesday night, mostly clear, a low of 66, and a chance of showers and thunderstorms on Thursday. I'm John Biggs from the Live Wire Weather Center. Count on it.
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21: 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One of the greatest tragedies of warfare is the number of fallen soldiers who have been laid to rest in unmarked graves. 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
32: From the Quick Stop Market Sports Desk. In golf, Team USA's President's Cup roster is set after Captain Brant Snedeker made his six captain's picks. Snedeker selected Justin Thomas, Xander Schauffele, Patrick Cantlay, Chris Gonnerup, Jacob Bridgman, and rookie Jackson Koivin. They join automatic qualifiers, including world number one Scottie Scheffler and Colin Morikawa. The President's Cup will be played September 24th through the 27th at Medina Country Club in Chicago. College football, a Louisiana judge has cleared the way for former NFL players to return to college football. The ruling allows LSU to add former Ole Miss players Daquan Wright and Xavier Harris, who recently spent time in the NFL. The judge's preliminary injunction prevents the NCAA and the SEC from punishing LSU or other athletes involved while the case continues. The SEC is appealing that ruling. The NBA has hit the Los Angeles Clippers with major penalties after finding the team circumvented the salary cap in connection with Kawhi Leonard. The Clippers were fined $30 million and will forfeit 5 first-round draft picks. Owner Steve Ballmer was suspended for a year. Leonard was fined $700,000. The Clippers plan to challenge the NBA's findings. Don't start your morning hungry. Quick Stop sausage biscuits, 2 for $3. 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
3: Many times I will meet people who complain of depression and ask them how they spend their time. It's mostly video games, YouTube, or television. Our bodies and brains are not made for that kind of sedentary life. Such people also complain of a lack of mental acuity. According to the NIH, the CDC, and many other medical sources, physical activity can help you think, learn, problem solve, and enjoy an emotional balance. It can improve memory and reduce anxiety or depression. One study found that mental decline is almost twice as common among adults who are inactive. Exercise increases neurogenesis and plasticity. That means new connections build to store information and provide faster access to thoughts. Studies have found that moderate exercise is best, so keep on moving and develop a better brain.
6: Captain Robert Sevierre moved from Virginia to the Long Island of the Holston with his older brother Valentine Sevierre Jr. in the early 1770s. Soon after, he married Keziah and registered for military service in 1777. As an overmountain man, he fought in the Battle of Kings Mountain, which took place in October of 1780. He bent down to retrieve his ramrod during the battle and was shot in the kidney. He was treated by a Tory doctor, but the lead ball could not be removed at that time. The doctor instructed Robert to stay put, and in a few days, the bullet could be safely removed. Robert instead headed home. He died 9 days after the battle, leaving his wife and baby sons. His infant son, Valentine, became a prominent merchant and public official in Greenville and had 2 different residences along Main Street. Celebrate America 250 as we look back at local heroes.
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21: For tonight, a chance of showers and thunderstorms with partly cloudy skies, a low of 66. For Labor Day on Monday, we'll start off the week with mostly sunny skies and a high of 82. And we'll have a partly cloudy night Monday night, a low of 63. Sunny Tuesday, a high of 86. And Tuesday night, mostly clear skies, a low of 62. Sunny Wednesday, a high of 88. Wednesday night, mostly clear, a low of 66. And a chance of showers and thunderstorms on Thursday. I'm John Biggs from the Live Wire Weather Center. Count on it.
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11: This is Bloomberg Money Minute. Move over weight loss drugs. Wall Street may have found its next big pharma bet. Drug makers are developing a new generation of hair loss treatments, including lotions, pills, and longer-lasting injections, targeting a market where tens of millions of men and women experience pattern hair loss. Shares of companies developing hair loss therapies, including Veradermics, Cosmo, and Absci, have jumped as investors look for the next category capable of generating billions of dollars in sales. The opportunity is especially attractive because consumers may be willing to pay out of pocket for a solution. Bloomberg reporter Avalon Purnell.
12: For a lot of people, this is a vanity issue that they really care about. You don't want your hair to fall out. So even if the economy has a downturn, they're still willing to pay.
11: But the big question ahead is whether these drugs can deliver results strong enough to turn hair loss into the next pharmaceutical gold rush, reminiscent of the boom in GLP-1 weight loss drugs. Courtney Donahoe, Bloomberg Radio.
13: I'm Dennis Silvers, the golf guru, here with another Golf Minute to help you out of a tough spot. Has this ever happened to you? You airmail the green on your approach shot, which leaves you a tricky shot coming back up a hill to a pin that is cut close to the back. You'd have to land the ball on a dime to have a chance to get it close. Not very realistic. Play the percentages. Take a 7-iron or 8-iron and chip the ball into the bank, letting it bounce a few times before reaching the putting surface. Remember, a ball hit along the ground is easier to control than a ball hit into the air, and the chances of leaving it short are very slim. While you may not stiff it close, you'll have a makeable putt and reduce your chance of wasting strokes. 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So remember, when you find your ball over the green having to hit to a tight pin, play the percentages to help your score. For the Golf Minute, I'm Dennis Silvers.
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4: 1933, folk musicians Clarence Ashley and Gwen Foster are the first to record Rising Sun Blues for Vocalion Records in New York City. 31 years later, the song, when recorded by the Animals, became better known as
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4: Oh, by the way, the Animals recorded the song in just one take. 1969, in Memphis, saying he's tired, James Brown announces his retirement from live concerts effective July the following year. Like some performers, such as Elton John and Frank Sinatra, Brown's retirement didn't stick. 1974, George Harrison forms Dark Horse Records. It has been under EMI Parlophone control since 2002. 2001, it was announced that Earth, Wind & Fire sponsor for their upcoming 30th anniversary tour was Viagra.
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6: Gas prices remain high as the Labor Day weekend rolls on. Energy Secretary Chris Wright told ABC's This Week that gasoline could decrease as the summer driving season comes to a close.
7: So the marketplace thinks gasoline prices are going to move meaningfully lower. So trust the market. Certainly don't trust my predictions.
6: On Sunday, AAA reported the average price for a gallon of regular unleaded sits at about $4.14. Drivers in California are paying an average of $5.84 a gallon, the highest in the country. Five people are dead and three critically injured after an Amazon cargo plane overran a runway at Miami International Airport Sunday. Officials say the Boeing 767 landed around 2 p.m. before leaving the runway and coming to rest near a roadway. Five people were taken to the hospital with two others suffering less serious injuries. The plane was operated by North Carolina-based 21 Air and was flying from San Juan, Puerto Rico. The NTSB is sending a team to Miami to investigate, while two of the airport's four runways have reopened. The Trump administration is going to the Supreme Court again in an effort to implement new mail-in voting rules. Lisa Carton reports.
8: The emergency appeal filed on Sunday comes after a judge ruled on Friday that the administration's planned restrictions on mail voting are likely illegal and should not take effect before the midterm elections. The judge had already issued a temporary ruling blocking the U.S. Postal Service from moving forward with the new rules. Friday's order extends that ruling indefinitely. Sunday's application to the Supreme Court marks the third time the White House has asked the highest court to intervene. I'm Lisa Carton.
6: U.S. envoys Steve Witkoff and Jared Kushner say they are very encouraged by an initial round of peace talks in Moscow and Kyiv. The two made the comment following discussions with Ukrainian leader Volodymyr Zelensky in Kyiv on Sunday, a day after holding talks with Russian President Vladimir Putin at the Kremlin. And a second person has died at the Burning Man Festival in Nevada. The Burning Man Project said 60-year-old Craig Mann was found dead in his camp Saturday afternoon. The cause of death remains unknown. I'm Mark Mayfield.
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6: Utah Governor Spencer Cox is calling for political rhetoric to be turned down. Cox spoke to ABC's This Week as the one-year anniversary approaches of the fatal shooting of conservative activist Charlie Kirk at Utah Valley University.
12: I think this is kind of a cop-out that we take as Americans, where we can just blame a person or our political leaders for this.
6: Cox said 70% of the country doesn't like where we are right now, adding that they're tired of the contempt and they're desperate for something better. The governor also reflected on the fatal shooting of Kirk, calling it a moment he can't get out of his mind. Hawaii is preparing for heavy rain and coastal flooding as a major hurricane moves closer to the islands. Hurricane Lowell is packing maximum sustained winds of 125 miles per hour, about 600 miles southwest of Honolulu. The National Hurricane Center says Lowell is expected to turn northeast before passing west of the Hawaiian Islands on Monday night. Iran says it has attacked three oil tankers affiliated with the U.S. Here's Jim Forbes.
13: In a statement Saturday, Iran's Revolutionary Guard Navy said the tankers were sailing through an unauthorized route in the Strait of Hormuz and that any suspicious movement would be targeted. The U.S. has not commented on the claims, which appear to be in retaliation to a U.S. attack on three Iranian oil tankers earlier in the day. U.S. Central Command said it attacked three Iranian tankers after Iran launched missiles toward two Navy warships and that no American personnel were injured. I'm Jim Forbes.
6: Prosecutors are expected to soon decide whether to retry the Lindsey Clancy murder case after a mistrial was declared. The jury could not reach a unanimous verdict Friday in the Massachusetts trial. Clancy admitted to killing her three children but pleaded not guilty, citing postpartum psychosis. She will remain at a psychiatric hospital while prosecutors weigh their options. A status hearing is scheduled for September 29th. And California is making September the 25th Dolly Parton Day. 9/25 was chosen for Parton's classic hit, 9 to 5. I'm Mark Mayfield.
4: Florida is experiencing a sharp surge in cases of dengue fever. It's due to the hot subtropical environment and international travel patterns. FIU infectious disease expert Dr. Aileen Marty says two types of mosquitoes transmit dengue in Florida, and she says they're easy to spot.
14: They have black and white legs, right? That's sort of the easiest way to think about them. Don't let mosquitoes with black and white legs bite you.
4: Florida has more than 40 locally acquired dengue fever cases so far this year. Health officials urging residents to prevent transmission by eliminating standing water around your house and using EPA-approved insect repellent containing DEET. Horizon Organic Dairy is recalling more than 53,000 cases of its chocolate milk. The recall comes after customers complained about packages appearing bloated and contents that the company warned may spoil early and have an unpleasant taste, odor, or texture. Health update. I'm Sarah Lee Kessler.
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17: 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Welcome to A Front Porch Story. I'm Tony Michaels. 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By Monday morning, Kaufman's Landing had one missing F and seven explanations for it. Only one was true. We knew which one. T.C. Redford drove down Main Street with a repaired letter standing in his pickup truck. Miss Ruth Harlan saw him first. Well, T.C.'s back with the F. Cecil Boone stepped out of his barber shop with his scissors still in hand. He heard T.C., he heard the F. The word back? It didn't survive the trip across the street. He's got the F. Call the sheriff. That sounded official. It was also the entire investigation. Warren Pike came out carrying his toolbox. What are we calling the sheriff for? Evidence! Warren looked at the letter above TC's cab. It looks more like an F. Cecil raised his scissors higher. Warren kept his toolbox closed. Their tools had chosen sides. Five cars followed TC towards the sign. By the time he parked, Kaufman's Landing had formed a posse without finding a horse or agreeing upon a crime. Don't let him put back the evidence! Nobody had asked TC a question. The town was saving those for later. Mitchell stepped out of the truck. He didn't take it. I did. The missing F was coming home. Kaufman's Landing still had something else to put back. Hear the full version of The Truth Comes Down Main Street at 5minutesinamerica.com. I'm Tony Michaels. Until next week, stay free.
18: Welcome to Date the Word, where we connect today's date to God's Word with the hope that it becomes more memorable to you. And today's date is September the 6th, or 9-6, and our verse for 9-6 is Isaiah 9-6. Isaiah 9-6 says, "For unto us a child is born, unto us a son is given, and the government will be upon his shoulder, and his name will be called Wonderful, Counselor, Mighty God, Everlasting Father, and Prince of Peace." Isaiah 9:6. From this one verse, Isaiah 9:6, we find a phenomenal message of what God is doing for us and a most incredible description. Some would say the most complete description of Jesus. His name tells us he is everything we will ever need. From Isaiah 9:6, be reminded he is all you need.
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21: For tonight, a chance of showers and thunderstorms with partly cloudy skies, a low of 66. For Labor Day on Monday, we'll start off the week with mostly sunny skies and a high of 82. And we'll have a partly cloudy night Monday night, a low of 63. Sunny Tuesday, a high of 86. And Tuesday night, mostly clear skies, a low of 62. Sunny Wednesday, a high of 88. Wednesday night, mostly clear, a low of 66. And a chance of showers and thunderstorms on Thursday. I'm John Biggs from the LiveWire Weather Center. Count on it.
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33: 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And so it's a case-by-case basis, but the goal of Bridge to Shore is to really teach women how to live substance-free.
32: 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I'm Daryl Moody, reporting.
34: Quantum computing is a revolutionary approach to information processing based on the peculiar laws of physics that occur at the quantum scale of molecules, atoms, and electrons. Many of today's technologies that leverage quantum effects have their roots in NSF investments. 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
35: I think for people to fully appreciate the power of quantum computers and to accelerate their use in different fields, people should be learning the fundamentals of quantum, even at a young age.
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0: The NBA has hit the Los Angeles Clippers with major penalties after finding the team circumvented the salary cap in connection with Kawhi Leonard. The Clippers were fined $30 million and will forfeit 5 first-round draft picks. Owner Steve Ballmer was suspended for a year. Leonard was fined $700,000. The Clippers plan to challenge the NBA's finding.

0: 24th through the 27th at Medina Country Club in Chicago. College football, a Louisiana judge has cleared the way for former NFL players to return to college football. The ruling allows LSU to add former Ole Miss players Daquan Wright and Xavier Harris, who recently spent time in the NFL. The judge's preliminary injunction prevents the NCAA and the SEC from punishing LSU or other athletes involved while the case continues. The SEC is appealing that ruling. Unleash the Beast 16-ounce Monster Energy, 2 for $5.50. Quick Stop, run in when you run out. 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
1: 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I'm just a dad like you. 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
4: 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Today's quote was submitted by Luke. Elvis Presley said, "Truth is like the sun. You can shut it out for a time, but it ain't going away." Very true. Somehow, someone, somewhere will figure out your little secret. If it's been hidden long enough, it can cause you even more damage. I've made some mistakes in my life, but I've stepped up to fess up each time. I recently had an issue where I billed somebody for a job that ended up not happening. We were billing weekly, and then they asked us to switch to billing them monthly. Shortly after we switched, we billed for a whole month, and then by the end of that month, there was one event that was adjusted. We had already billed them for it, and they'd already paid for it. I told them right away, and they said, we would have never noticed. And I said, well, I would have known. So we did the right thing. The motivation needed. This has been the Motivation Minute. I'm John Small. Thanks for listening. Your favorite motivational quotes can be submitted for upcoming programs at motivationminute.org.
5: I actually drive better when I'm high. It heightens my senses, calms me down. 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
9: For tonight, a chance of showers and thunderstorms with partly cloudy skies, a low of 66. For Labor Day on Monday, we'll start off the week with mostly sunny skies and a high of 82. And we'll have a partly cloudy night Monday night, a low of 63. Sunny Tuesday, a high of 86. And Tuesday night, mostly clear skies, a low of 62. Sunny Wednesday, a high of 88. Wednesday night, mostly clear, a low of 66. And a chance of showers and thunderstorms on Thursday. I'm John Biggs from the LiveWire Weather

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18: Leo was a chemist who loved to experiment. 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It made Leo Bakeland a millionaire and helped him create an indestructible fortune. With the Success Journal, I'm Chris Whitting.
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7: Five people are dead and three critically injured after an Amazon cargo plane overran a runway at Miami International Airport on Sunday. Officials say the Boeing 767 landed around 2 p.m. before leaving the runway and coming to rest near a roadway. The Trump administration is going to the Supreme Court again in an effort to implement new mail-in voting rules. Lisa Curtin reports.
8: The emergency appeal filed on Sunday comes after a judge ruled on Friday that the administration's planned restrictions on mail voting are likely illegal and should not take effect before the midterm elections. The judge had already issued a temporary ruling blocking the U.S. Postal Service from moving forward with the new rules. Friday's order extends that ruling indefinitely. Sunday's application to the Supreme Court marks the third time the White House has asked the highest court to intervene. I'm Lisa Curtin.
7: And gas prices remain high as the Labor Day weekend rolls on. Sunday, AAA reported the average price per gallon of regular unleaded sits at about $4.14. I'm Mark Mayfield.
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10: So that is a really fun event. 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
9: Director of Development, Sylvia Crum.
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9: 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I'm Daryl Moody reporting.
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14: Kids and sports. Hey, it's Mike Austin with today's Radio Dad Minute. You ever stop and think, what are sports really all about? Is it all about winning at any cost? Or is it more about playing fair, physical fitness, and sportsmanship?
15: I get several emails monthly on the issue of sportsmanship.
14: That's my friend Gary Durenfeld. He's a family counselor, works with a lot of youth and parents, and TV host, too.
15: There really has been a decay when it comes to just decency, manners, etc. Some of these kids, some of the parents, are actually going over the top. And the message here is just dial it back a notch and enjoy the game for the game's sake.
16: It's been said that how you do sports is how you do life. So I guess it stands to reason that this behavior is kind of a reflection of the decay of manners in general in society.
14: So, Dad, what do you say we set that example? Respect the coach, respect the game, respect the ref? Let the kids just play and have some fun, huh? And learn some lessons. I'm Mike Austin, the Radio Dad.
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7: According to TechCrunch, after weeks of swirling rumors, NVIDIA confirmed it has acquired Hugging Face for $12.93 billion. Hugging Face's platform hosts 3 million models, 1 million applications used by over 18 million developers, and 500,000 datasets. There is growing concern among AI experts about the latest model by OpenAI. Astra will use a reasoning technique that's known as recurrent depth or opaque recurrence. The news site The Information says that structure could make it harder to monitor Astra if the model goes rogue. Tesla published a form on Thursday for businesses that are interested in buying cybercab fleets or providing infrastructure for its network. The latest sign that the company's aspirations for its gold-hued autonomous vehicles stretch way beyond being a robo-taxi operator. And Google has committed to buy 396 megawatts of electricity from Fervo's Cape Station power plant. It's slated to come online in 2028 and help power a new Google data center in Utah. Tech Report, I'm Mark Mayfield.
18: Mitch Anthony here with today's Daily Dose. What do dirty hands have to do with happy hearts? Writer Jim Solish has some interesting insight on that question. He writes, "Most of the really happy people I know get their hands dirty all the time. They garden or cook or refinish furniture. They touch basic materials that are closer to life than objects that are prefabbed, pre-programmed, pre-processed, and predisposed to minimize tactile stimulation." Solish goes on to tell about a canoe his father built and the joy he saw that creation bring. 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Some people long to have enough money to have everything done for them. They miss the point. 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
20: For tonight, a chance of showers and thunderstorms with partly cloudy skies, a low of 66. For Labor Day on Monday, we'll start off the week with mostly sunny skies and a high of 82. and we'll have a partly cloudy night Monday night, a low of 63. Sunny Tuesday, a high of 86, and Tuesday night, mostly clear skies, a low of 62. Sunny Wednesday, a high of 88. Wednesday night, mostly clear, a low of 66, and a chance of showers and thunderstorms on Thursday. I'm John Biggs from the Live Wire Weather Center. Count on it.
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34: Sucking down Coca-Cola and stuffing our gullets with French fries may be the American way, but people from other countries find it hard to stomach. 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
0: In golf, Team USA's President's Cup roster is set after Captain Brant Snedeker made his six captain's picks. Snedeker selected Justin Thomas, Xander Schauffele, Patrick Cantlay, Chris Gotterup, Jacob Bridgman, and rookie Jackson Koivin. They join automatic qualifiers, including world number one Scottie Scheffler and Colin Morikawa. The President's Cup will be played September 24th through the 27th at Medina Country Club in Chicago. College football, a Louisiana judge has cleared the way for former NFL players to return to college football. The ruling allows LSU to add former Ole Miss players Daquan Wright and Xavier Harris, who recently spent time in the NFL. The judge's preliminary injunction prevents the NCAA and the SEC from punishing LSU or other athletes involved while the case continues. The SEC is appealing that ruling. The NBA has hit the Los Angeles Clippers with major penalties after finding the team circumvented the salary cap in connection with Kawhi Leonard. The Clippers were fined $30 million and will forfeit five first-round draft picks. Owner Steve Ballmer was suspended for a year. Leonard was fined $700,000. The Clippers plan to challenge the NBA's findings. Don't start your morning hungry. Quick Stop sausage biscuits, two for $3. Quick Stop, run in when you run out. 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

0: In the Over Mountain region, trees played an important role in history. One of the most famous in our area was the Daniel Boone Bar Tree, a beech tree where the 25-year-old carved his name in 1760. The Treaty Oak of Jonesboro was the location Jacob Brown signed a treaty with Cherokee chiefs for land along the Nolichucky River. In present-day Elizabethton, the Watauga Treaty Sycamore is the place settlers established the first free government in North America in 1772 as they formed the Watauga Association. Under this sycamore, the first court of the Watauga Association convened. The Pemberton Oak in Bristol was where soldiers of five wars encamped under its branches. The most famous were members of a Revolutionary War pioneer muster on their way to Sycamore Shoals and then Kings Mountain. Happy 250, America.
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5: For tonight, a chance of showers and thunderstorms with partly cloudy skies, a low of 66. For Labor Day on Monday, we'll start off the week with mostly sunny skies and a high of 82. And we'll have a partly cloudy night Monday night, a low of 63. Sunny Tuesday, a high of 86. And Tuesday night, mostly clear skies, a low of 62. Sunny Wednesday, a high of 88. Wednesday night, mostly clear, a low of 66. And a chance of showers and thunderstorms on Thursday. I'm John Biggs from the Live Wire Weather Center. Count on it.
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8: This is a Bloomberg Money Minute. Apple is about to roll out new products with a new CEO.
9: This is going to be a gradual multi-year changing of the guard.
8: Bloomberg's Mark Gurman, who says as John Ternus takes over, Steve Jobs won't be far away.
9: I'm led to believe he will be very present and intimately involved with Apple in the several years to come, serving as an advisor to John Ternus, but also having a major impact on things like supply chain, operations, procurement.
8: But Ternus will be the face of Apple at this coming week's introduction of new products.
9: September 1 was picked for a very specific reason, to have John Ternus be the one to introduce the foldable iPhone, the smart home display, basically be able to present him as sort of this new product development maestro as Apple rolls out its biggest new product roadmap in its history.
8: Tim Cook has been CEO since 2011. 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
10: 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According to History.com, Labor Day is the celebration of the value and dignity of work and its role in the American way of life. 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Put bread on the table. And then take a break today. Heck, take a nap. You've earned it, Dad. 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I'm Mike Austin, the Radio Dad.
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17: When satellite navigation fails, could the Earth itself help pilots stay on course? Interesting Engineering reports that QCentral's Ironstone Opal uses quantum sensors and magnetic maps to determine position without GPS. The company says its system has achieved RTCA DO-160 qualification for safe operation aboard aircraft. By measuring magnetic signatures and matching them against maps, it provides a backup when satellite signals are disrupted. Versions are being developed for both piloted aircraft and drones. The goal is dependable navigation without relying on signals that can be jammed or falsified. I'm Ken Chester. 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
7: Gas prices remain high as the Labor Day weekend rolls on. Energy Secretary Chris Wright told ABC's This Week that gasoline could decrease as the summer driving season comes to a close.
8: So the marketplace thinks gasoline prices are going to move meaningfully lower. So trust the market. Certainly don't trust my predictions.
7: On Sunday, AAA reported the average price for a gallon of regular sits at about $4.14. Drivers in California are paying an average of $5.84 a gallon, the highest in the country. Five people are dead and three critically injured after an Amazon cargo plane overran a runway at Miami International Airport on Sunday. Officials say the Boeing 767 landed around 2 p.m. before leaving the runway and coming to rest near a roadway. Five people were taken to the hospital while two others suffered less serious injuries. The plane was operated by North Carolina-based 21 Air and was flying from San Juan, Puerto Rico. The NTSB is sending a team to Miami to investigate, while two of the airport's four runways have reopened. The Trump administration is going to the Supreme Court again in an effort to implement new mail-in voting rules. Lisa Carton reports.
9: The emergency appeal filed on Sunday comes after a judge ruled on Friday that the administration's planned restrictions on mail voting are likely illegal and should not take effect before the midterm elections. The judge had already issued a temporary ruling blocking the U.S. Postal Service from moving forward with the new rules. Friday's order extends that ruling indefinitely. Sunday's application to the Supreme Court marks the third time the White House has asked the highest court to intervene. I'm Lisa Carton.
7: U.S. envoys Steve Witkoff and Jared Kushner say they are very encouraged by the latest round of peace talks aimed at ending the war in Ukraine. The two met with Ukrainian President Volodymyr Zelensky in Kyiv Sunday, one day after holding talks with Russian President Vladimir Putin in Moscow. And TV's Wheel of Fortune is looking for a new announcer. Sony Pictures Television fired Jim Thornton hours after TMZ published photos allegedly showing him viewing an online chat room with images of children. I'm Mark Mayfield.
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7: Energy Secretary Chris Wright says it's unclear if there will ever be a nuclear deal with Iran. Wright made the comment on ABC's This Week on Sunday.
8: There may not be a nuclear agreement. It may be simply destroying their capabilities to do it. An agreement may await a next administration in Iran. We simply don't know that.
7: His comments come as the conflict between the U.S. and Iran continues. President Trump told reporters in the Oval Office Friday that he doesn't think the military conflict is a war, adding that it's small potatoes because the U.S. has decimated Iran's military. President Trump is drawing attention after sharing a map suggesting New Mexico be called New America. The post came after a false online claim that Trump had signed an executive order changing the state's name. Fact checkers say that claim originated with a satirical social media account, and it's not true. Trump's post prompted reactions from lawmakers, including New Mexico Democrats, who pushed back against the idea of changing the state's name. The White House has also supported other geographic name changes under the Trump administration, including Gulf of America and Lake America. Los Angeles police cracked down on a huge street takeover. Jim Forbes has more.
19: Police Chief Jim McDonald says 66 people were arrested for participating in the street takeover.
20: This is not harmless fun. This is criminal behavior. Your children are participating in an active crime scene where they're lawfully subject to immediate arrest and exposed to harm.
19: Just over 400 citations have been issued to spectators, over 200 vehicles have been impounded, and 7 guns were seized. I'm Jim Forbes.
7: Prosecutors are expected to soon decide whether to retry the Lindsey Clancy murder case after a mistrial was declared. The jury could not reach a unanimous verdict on Friday in the Massachusetts trial. Clancy admitted to killing her 3 children but pleaded not guilty, citing postpartum psychosis. And Spider-Man, Brand New Day is still number 1 at the domestic box office for the 6th straight weekend, bringing in another $18 million. I'm Mark Mayfield. According to TechCrunch, after weeks of swirling rumors, NVIDIA confirmed it has acquired Hugging Face for $12.93 billion. Hugging Face's platform hosts 3 million models, 1 million applications used by over 18 million developers, and 500,000 datasets. There is growing concern among AI experts about the latest model by OpenAI. Astra will use a reasoning technique that's known as recurrent depth or opaque recurrence. The news site The Information says that structure could make it harder to monitor Astra if the model goes rogue. Tesla published a form on Thursday for businesses that are interested in buying cybercab fleets or providing infrastructure for its network, the latest sign that the company's aspirations for its gold-hued autonomous vehicles stretch way beyond being a robo-taxi operator. And Google has committed to buy 396 megawatts of electricity from Fervo's Cape Station power plant. It's slated to come online in 2028 and help power a new Google data center in Utah. Tech Report, I'm Mark Mayfield.
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24: Hey, Bible readers, I'm Tara Lee Cobble, and I'm your host for The God Shot. From His fullness, we have all received grace upon grace. For the law was given through Moses, grace and truth came through Jesus Christ. John 1, 16 through 17. Jesus is the fullness of God and the fullness of man, all in one being. And God says this is grace upon grace to us. Grace is when we get something we don't deserve. We don't deserve to receive the kind of relationship we have with God. We could never earn it. The law of God reveals that to us. Moses brought us the Old Testament laws, and by the way, there aren't just 10 of them. There are roughly 613. These laws serve civil purposes by restraining sin in the world. They reveal God's perfection and our imperfection, and they help Christ followers be conformed to the image of Christ. But we can't live up to His perfect law. We need the grace and truth of Jesus. And thank God he gives it. He's where the joy is.
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2: The rest of the morning, a partly cloudy sky. I can't completely rule out a shower. The low by dawn, 64. Plenty of sunshine as we head through the day. Labor Day, high temperature 82. Monday night's going to be partly cloudy with a low of 62. For Tuesday, sunshine, high 86. Wednesday is going to be a sunny day with a high of 88. Sun mixing with clouds Thursday with scattered afternoon showers and thunderstorms, a high 88. Friday, partly sunny with a few showers and thunderstorms, our high 84. I'm meteorologist Jim Minalli from the LiveWire Weather Center. Countdown.
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34: The average person on the street assumes that entrepreneurs start their business with millions of dollars. 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
1: The NBA has hit the Los Angeles Clippers with major penalties after finding the team circumvented the salary cap in connection with Kawhi Leonard. The Clippers were fined $30 million and will forfeit 5 first-round draft picks. Owner Steve Ballmer was suspended for a year. Leonard was fined $700,000. The Clippers plan to challenge the NBA's findings. In golf, Team USA's President's Cup roster is set after Captain Brant Snedeker made his 6 captain's picks. Snedeker selected Justin Thomas, Xander Schauffele, Patrick Cantlay, Chris Gotterup, Jacob Bridgman, and rookie Jackson Koivin. They join automatic qualifiers, including world number one Scottie Scheffler and Colin Morikawa. The President's Cup will be played September 24th through the 27th at Medina Country Club in Chicago. College football, a Louisiana judge has cleared the way for former NFL players to return to college football. The ruling allows LSU to add former Ole Miss players.

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11: The rest of the morning, a partly cloudy sky. I can't completely rule out a shower. The low by dawn, 64. Plenty of sunshine as we head through the day. Labor Day, high temperature 82. Monday night's going to be partly cloudy with a low of 62. For Tuesday, sunshine, high 86. Wednesday is going to be a sunny day with a high of 88. Sun mixing with clouds Thursday with scattered afternoon showers and thunderstorms, a high 88. Friday, partly sunny with a few showers and thunderstorms, our high 84. I'm meteorologist Jim Minaldi from the LiveWire Weather Center. Count on it.
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3: If you celebrate Labor Day by packing away your summer wardrobe, you're connected to a status symbol invented by Victorian socialites. In the late 19th century, wealthy Americans escaped to cities to spend summer months at breezy coastal resorts, wearing light, white linen garments to stay cool. Returning to urban life in autumn meant stowing away the resort wear and switching back to dark, heavy wools. Fashion elites turned this seasonal transition into an unwritten rule, decreeing that wearing white after Labor Day was a major social faux pas. What began as a practical vacation dress code quickly became a subtle way for high society to signal who could afford luxury summer getaways.
2: You know, we still all kind of follow that, but we do wear some of our summer clothes after Labor Day if the weather permits.
3: Well, I guess it all depends on if you're one of them socialite types that like to switch it up after autumn or after summer here.
2: I guess not. We're also celebrating National Beer Lovers Day and National Neither Rain Nor Snow Day. I'm Alice Anderson.
3: And I'm Marlo Anderson with National Day Calendar, reminding you to celebrate every day.
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8: I'm Dennis Silvers, the golf guru, with another golf minute to help you claw your way to better putting. If you're having putting problems, you may want to consider a new type putting grip. You may want to try the claw. It looks strange, but this grip has helped many a tour player. Here's how to do it. First, take your normal left-hand grip with the thumb extending down the top of the shaft. Turn your right hand so the back of it faces away from your body. Then bring it in from the side so the shaft pinches the skin between your thumb and forefinger. Rest the fore and middle fingers on the top of the shaft with the ring finger and pinky off to the side of the shaft. During the stroke, the right hand is locked to the grip, eliminating the twisting that causes missed putts. The right arm acts like a piston back and forth, so it feels like you're pushing the ball straight to the hole. So remember, try the claw to help claw your way back to better putting. For the Golf Minute, I'm Dennis Silvers.
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2: 5 people are dead and 3 critically injured after an Amazon cargo plane overran a runway at Miami International Airport Sunday. Officials say the Boeing 767 landed around 2 p.m. before leaving the runway and coming to rest near a roadway. Utah Governor Spencer Cox is calling for political rhetoric to be turned down. Cox spoke to ABC's This Week as the one-year anniversary approaches of the fatal shooting of conservative activist Charlie Kirk at Utah Valley University.
3: I think this is kind of a cop-out that we take as Americans, where we can just blame a person or our political leaders for this.
2: Cox said 70% of the country doesn't like where we are right now, adding that they're tired of the contempt and they're desperate for something better. The governor also reflected on the fatal shooting of Kirk, calling it a moment he can't get out of his mind. And gas prices remain high as the Labor Day weekend rolls on. AAA reported on Sunday that the average price for a gallon of regular sits at around $4.14. I'm Mark Nayfield.
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28: 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According to History.com, Labor Day is the celebration of the value and dignity of work and its role in the American way of life. 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Heck, take a nap. 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
11: Is it easier to lose weight in the winter? Most fat in adults is a form known as white fat, but cold temperatures may prompt that unhealthy white fat in the thighs and belly to turn into brown or beige fat that burns calories for body heat. According to Dr. Philip Kern of the University of Kentucky School of Medicine.
12: 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You go out and you shovel snow, you maybe even exercise outdoors. So your body is going to adapt, and you're going to turn on some of this beige fat and some of this brown fat. And in fact, studies have shown that during the wintertime, your metabolic rate goes up, and you are burning more calories. But of course, then if you come inside and, you know, fill yourself up on bratwurst and beer and cheese, and if you eat more to compensate, then of course you're not going to lose weight in the winter.
11: With Checkup on Health, I'm Chris Whitty.
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17: The rest of the morning, a partly cloudy sky. I can't completely rule out a shower. The low by dawn, 64. Plenty of sunshine as we head through the day, Labor Day, high temperature 82. Monday night's going to be partly cloudy with a low of 62. For Tuesday, sunshine, high 86. Wednesday is going to be a sunny day with a high of 88. Sun mixing with clouds Thursday with scattered afternoon showers and thunderstorms, a high 88. Friday, partly sunny with a few showers and thunderstorms, our high 84. I'm meteorologist Jim Minaldi from the LiveWire Weather Center. Count on it.
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3: 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Now on with the show. This is The Daily Note. I'm James A. Brown. Have you heard of Scrunchy the dog? Well, if you're like me, he'll be hard to forget pretty soon. The dog's owner, Priscilla Timmons, spent 3 weeks in the ICU, surviving 3 cardiac arrests and organ failure. She was unresponsive until Scrunchy visited her and nuzzled her hand. She woke from her coma to pet the dog. She told the South Florida Sun Sentinel, "I remember everyone telling me she was there. Then I felt her paw, and that's when I was able to move my fingers and lift my hand off the bed. I'm not sure what happened here, but I'm pretty sure that's what joy sounds like. What do you think? Let me know on jamesabrown.net. On that note, I'm James A. Brown, and as always, be well.
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20: 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I'm Michael Emerson. In December 1941, America was thrust into a war for which it was not prepared. In its earliest days, America's enemies routinely breached our military communications. Enter Philip Johnson, a World War I veteran raised on a Navajo reservation. He suggested using the unwritten languages of America's native nations to communicate vital military information. Using a Navajo speaking to another Navajo or a Comanche communicating with another Comanche in their native languages proved to be an unbreakable code. A total of 534 warrior coders helped guide America to victory. Their efforts were so effective, their actions remain classified until 23 years after the end of World War II. 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
21: From the Quick Stop Market Sports Desk. In golf, Team USA's President's Cup roster is set after Captain Brant Snedeker made his 6 captain's picks. Snedeker selected Justin Thomas, Xander Schauffele, Patrick Cantlay, Chris Gotterup, Jacob Bridgman, and rookie Jackson Koivin. They join automatic qualifiers, including world number one Scottie Scheffler and Colin Morikawa. The President's Cup will be played September 24th through the 27th at Medina Country Club in Chicago. College football, a Louisiana judge has cleared the way for former NFL players to return to college football. The ruling allows LSU to add former Ole Miss players Daquan Wright and Xavier Harris, who recently spent time in the NFL. The judge's preliminary injunction prevents the NCAA and the SEC from punishing LSU or other athletes involved while the case continues. The SEC is appealing that ruling. The NBA has hit the Los Angeles Clippers with major penalties after finding the team circumvented the salary cap in connection with Kawhi Leonard. The Clippers were fined $30 million and will forfeit 5 first-round draft picks. Owner Steve Ballmer was suspended for a year. Leonard was fined $700,000. The Clippers plan to challenge the NBA's findings. Don't start your morning hungry. Quick Stop sausage biscuits, 2 for $3. 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
4: Many times I will meet people who complain of depression and ask them how they spend their time. It's mostly video games, YouTube, or television. Our bodies and brains are not made for that kind of sedentary life. Such people also complain of a lack of mental acuity. According to the NIH, the CDC, and many other medical sources, physical activity can help you think, learn, problem solve, and enjoy an emotional balance. It can improve memory and reduce anxiety or depression. One study found that mental decline is almost twice as common among adults who are inactive. Exercise increases neurogenesis and plasticity. That means new connections build to store information and provide faster access to thoughts. Studies have found that moderate exercise is best, so keep on moving and develop a better brain.
7: The race of the rebel, wilderness run, the race for a nation just begun. Thus wrote John Trotwood Moore about Jimmy Blair. At the age of 17, Jimmy felt the call to join in the Patriot fight against the British, serving under 16 different commanders by war's end. When he was 19 years old, he joined Colonel McDowell's regiment and became an express rider. In early October 1780, word reached Fort Defiance that Ferguson and his troops were positioning themselves on King's Mountain, preparing to take on the much smaller unit of Patriots. Colonel McDowell called upon James to make a dangerous ride of over 24 hours to warn the colonists. The gathering of Patriot troops at King's Mountain was made possible by the daring and bravery of Jimmy Blair, who risked his life to sound the alarm. Happy 250, America.
22: Walmart will pay $50 million to settle charges that its pharmacies illegally fill thousands of prescriptions for opioids and other controlled substances. The Justice Department says Walmart employees sometimes fill prescriptions despite warning signs involving suspected pill mill doctors. FedEx, UPS, and DHL are returning tariff refunds directly to customers who were explicitly charged import tariffs. So far, the only companies to announce that policy. Amazon says it will issue refunds in a limited number of cases, while Walmart and Target say they will use tariff refunds to lower prices. Bad news if you're in the market for a new computer. A shortage of memory chips is pushing up the cost of laptops and desktop computers, with Gartner projecting PC prices will rise about 17% this year. The artificial intelligence boom is a major reason. I'm Mark Huffman. Learn more at consumeraffairs.com.
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17: The rest of the morning, a partly cloudy sky. I can't completely rule out a shower. The low by dawn, 64. Plenty of sunshine as we head through the day. Labor Day, high temperature 82. Monday night's going to be partly cloudy with a low of 62. For Tuesday, sunshine, high 86. Wednesday is going to be a sunny day with a high of 88. Sun mixing with clouds Thursday with scattered afternoon showers and thunderstorms, a high 88. Friday, partly sunny with a few showers and thunderstorms, our high 84. I'm meteorologist Jim Minaldi from the Live Wire Weather Center. Count on it.
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11: We don't just want to sell a piece of technology. We want to actually sell a piece of artwork.
10: Italian cultural officials are making it possible to purchase a limited edition certified digital copy of Italian masterpieces for roughly the price of a Lamborghini. John Blem is founder of Save the Artistic Heritage. He tells the Associated Press they've invented a way to make the file unique, even though it is a copy.
11: The way our technology and the patent works is that these two are actually two different copies of the original one.
10: The digital artworks appear backlit on screens, sized to match the originals, with details visible down to the brushstrokes. They are being used as a new revenue source to help cash-strapped museums access new income streams.
11: So we'll make sure that this whole showing the art is being spread around the world, and not just for the few that can come here.
10: Allowing them to take those masterpieces all over the world for wider audiences, not just for those who can travel to Italy. Amy Morris, Bloomberg Radio.
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24: Celiac disease is actually an autoimmune condition, much like type 1 diabetes or rheumatoid arthritis, where people who are exposed to gluten actually develop an immune reaction which damages the intestine. That damage can be very severe. Severe diarrhea and weight loss, even certain cancers, if it's left untreated for many, many years. Whereas gluten sensitivity doesn't appear to cause any significant damage to the intestine. There doesn't appear to be any of that autoimmune reaction with formation of antibodies and significant activation of your immune system. So while people with gluten sensitivity can have just as much symptom as somebody with celiac disease, there doesn't appear to be the same health consequences.
13: With Checkup on Health, I'm Chris Whitting.
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33: 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Bristol's Third Thursday series closes out its 2026 season September 17th at Cumberland Square Park. The downtown Bristol event runs from from 5 to 8, with live entertainment, food trucks, yard games, and family activities. Jonesboro's Jackson Theater screens the cult favorite Ed Wood Wednesday, September the 9th. The 1994 film starring Johnny Depp looks at eccentric filmmaker Edward D. Wood, Jr. and his friendship with horror legend Bela Lugosi. Showtime, 7 o'clock. Songwriters from around the region are gathering in Bristol September 12th for a free Songwriters Circle Song Swap. Musicians can bring an instrument and original songs to share outside of the Birthplace of Country Music Museum. The session runs from 2 to 4. I'm Lisa Rotman.
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5: Lost 1973, after 4 years, Mike Gerb, 28, resigns as president of MGM Records. In 1984, he returns to full control of Gerb Records, making great inroads within the country music field. 1976, in New York City, George Harrison is found guilty of subconsciously plagiarizing Ronnie Mac's
18: "He's So Fine"
5: for his debut single. Harrison appeals, and after nearly 22 years, he wins back the songwriting rights in the UK and US to the song. 2003, Warren Zevon, remembered for his 1978 hit Werewolves of London, dies in Los Angeles from lung cancer. He was 56. Zevon is also known for writing Linda Ronstadt's

0: Miles by the Browns in its third of 4 weeks at number one, September 7, 1959.
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16: It's 1 o'clock.
17: Five people are dead and at least five others injured after an Amazon cargo plane crashed near Miami International Airport.
18: Total 10 that were involved, 5 fatalities, 3 that are in critical condition that were transported to the trauma center, and another 2 that were transported to a local hospital.
17: Miami-Dade Fire Rescue Chief Ray Jadala provided an update on things Sunday. According to the FAA, the Boeing 767-300 aircraft overran the runway after landing. The plane had departed from San Juan, Puerto Rico. The NTSB is sending a team to Miami to investigate. President Trump is set to speak both nights of the Republican National Committee's first ever midterm convention in Dallas this week. Trump was already set to deliver the opening night keynote speech. He'll now also deliver the closing address on night 2. Vice President Vance will headline the second night's keynote. The program features more than 100 items, including a showcase of candidates in key swing districts and sessions on banning stock trades by lawmakers, federal immigration enforcement, and contrasts between Republican and Democratic policy agendas. Gas prices are staying high as the Labor Day weekend rolls on. Energy Secretary Chris Wright told ABC's This Week that prices could go down as the summer driving season comes to a close.
19: So the marketplace thinks gasoline prices are going to move meaningfully lower. So trust the market. Certainly don't trust my predictions.
17: On Sunday, AAA reported the average price for a gallon of regular and leaded is at $4.14. Drivers in California, though, are paying an average of $5.84 a gallon. That's the highest in the country. Rob Reiner has posthumously won the Outstanding Guest Actor in a Comedy Series Emmy for The Bear 9 months after his death. The award was presented on Emmy Awards Night 2. It was earned over nominees including Michael J. Fox, Brett Goldstein, and Connor Story. It marks the first posthumous on-camera Emmy since Raul Julia's 1995 win for The Burning Season. I'm Tammy Trujillo.
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17: ICE arrests are surging under the Trump administration, with nearly 50,000 arrests reported in July. Mark Mayfield has details.
1: That's the highest monthly total of the president's second term, according to government data. More than half of those arrested had no criminal convictions or pending criminal charges. The increase comes as ICE expands enforcement, including arrests at immigration check-ins, traffic stops, and airports. The administration says it's enforcing immigration law, while some lawmakers and immigration advocates question the growing number of arrests involving people without any criminal records. I'm Mark Mayfield.
17: A second person has died at the Burning Man Festival in Nevada. The Burning Man Project said 60-year-old Craig Mann was found dead in his camp on Saturday afternoon. The cause of the death remains unknown. This comes after a man in his mid-50s died after experiencing a medical emergency at the festival. His identity has not been released. Burning Man is set to continue through Monday. In a move that feels like a return to the 1990s, TSA has launched a new pilot program that will let you say goodbye to loved ones at the gate or just watch the planes take off. That story from Rich Cassone.
2: The program, which launched this week, is called Gateside by TSA PreCheck, and it allows current and former PreCheck members with known traveler numbers to go through airport security even when they're not traveling. The pilot launches for 13 airports, including LAX and San Diego International, with expanded access in the coming months, according to TSA. People who want to use Gateside will need to apply each time on the TSA PreCheck website. There's no charge, but the website recommends getting your application in 1 to 3 days in advance. I'm Rich Cassone.
17: Spider-Man Brand New Day is still on top of the domestic box office for the sixth straight weekend. Brand New Day earned $18 million as of Sunday and is projected to rake in a total of $23 million through the Labor Day holiday on Monday. The fourth installment in the Tom Holland-led franchise has now pulled in an estimated $2.4 billion globally. That makes Spider-Man Brand New Day the third biggest release ever, behind 2009's Avatar and Avengers Endgame. I'm Tammy Trujillo.
9: From ABC News Tech Trends, the long-term goal of the artificial intelligence industry, according to companies like OpenAI and Anthropic, is to build what's called super intelligence.
14: And this means AI systems that are smarter than all of humanity combined.
9: Malo Borgon is the CEO of the Machine Intelligence Research Institute. He says a technology like that could be directed at some of the world's most complex problems.
14: So if we could get it right, we could have an era of untold prosperity where most of the world's problems could kind of be addressed.
9: But on the other hand,
14: something like that, if we lost control of it, could literally result in human extinction.
9: Borgon says that's why, in spite of competitive pressures both at home and abroad, some are now advocating for governments to step on the brakes.
14: To actually slow down the pace of progress, to stop pushing towards these powerful systems until we can actually figure out what the heck we're doing here and how they even work and how we could build something that powerful safely.
9: With Tech Trends, I'm Mike Dubusky, ABC News.
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26: 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Whereas gluten sensitivity doesn't appear to cause any significant damage to the intestine. There doesn't appear to be any of that autoimmune reaction with formation of antibodies and significant activation of your immune system. So while people with gluten sensitivity can have just as much symptom as somebody with celiac disease, there doesn't appear to be the same health consequences.
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6: The rest of the morning, a partly cloudy sky. I can't completely rule out a shower. The low by dawn, 64. Plenty of sunshine as we head through the day. Labor Day, high temperature, 82. Monday night's going to be partly cloudy with a low of 62. For Tuesday, sunshine, high 86. Wednesday is going to be a sunny day with a high of 88. Sun mixing with clouds Thursday with scattered afternoon showers and thunderstorms, a high 88. Friday, partly sunny with a few showers and thunderstorms, our high 84. I'm meteorologist Jim Minaldi from the LiveWire Weather Center. Countdown.
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9: From the Quick Stop Market Sports Desk. The NBA has hit the Los Angeles Clippers with major penalties after finding the team circumvented the salary cap in connection with Kawhi Leonard. The Clippers were fined $30 million and will forfeit 5 first-round draft picks. Owner Steve Ballmer was suspended for a year. Leonard was fined $700,000. The Clippers plan to challenge the NBA's findings. In golf, Team USA's President's Cup roster is set after Captain Brant Snedeker made his 6 captain's picks. Snedeker selected Justin Thomas, Xander Schauffele, Patrick Cantlay, Chris Gonnerup, Jacob Bridgman, and rookie Jackson Koivin. They join automatic qualifiers, including world number 1 Scottie Scheffler and Colin Morikawa. The President's Cup will be played September 24th through the 27th at Medina Country Club in Chicago. College football, a Louisiana judge has cleared the way for former NFL players to return to college football. The ruling allows LSU to add former Ole Miss players Daquan Wright and Xavier Harris, who recently spent time in the NFL. The judge's preliminary injunction prevents the NCAA and the SEC from punishing LSU or other athletes involved while the case continues. The SEC is appealing that ruling. Unleash the Beast 16-ounce Monster Energy, 2 for $5.50. Quick Stop, run in when you run out. 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
8: 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Airfares have been stratospheric, even in coach, and some business class fares resemble the sticker price of a new car. 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And Europe? In November, the average fares dropped to $801. As we get closer to the midterms, even business class fares are falling by more than $2,500. 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
14: The rest of the morning, a partly cloudy sky. I can't completely rule out a shower. The low by dawn, 64. Plenty of sunshine as we head through the day. Labor Day, high temperature 82. Monday night's going to be partly cloudy with a low of 62. For Tuesday, sunshine, high 86. Wednesday is going to be a sunny day with a high of 88. Sun mixing with clouds Thursday with scattered afternoon showers and thunderstorms, a high 88. Friday, partly sunny with a few showers and thunderstorms, our high 84. I'm meteorologist Jim Minalli from the Livewire Weather Center. Count on it.
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6: 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No matter how many guests witness your marriage, you'll need a marriage license to make it legal. License requirements are determined by each state. To find out the requirements in the state where you'll exchange your vows, check with the local county court clerk's office. The state may not be the only entity that has requirements. 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If you're planning on changing your name, there'll be a number of contacts you'll need to make. Social Security, driver's license, car registration, voter's registration, passport, employer or school records, bank accounts, stocks or bonds, wills, insurance policies, prescriptions, pension plans, property titles or leases, charge accounts, subscriptions, club memberships, and new post office address. 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Some can be made before the wedding. Many will require a copy of your marriage license, so check ahead of time. My love note, love can make dull activities fun.
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13: This is a Bloomberg Money Minute. The booming solar industry has found an unlikely mascot in sheep.
14: We want to be good stewards of the land. How do we effectively control vegetation management? The challenging solution to that is livestock.
13: SB Energy Asset Manager James Hawkins says the sheep take shade under the solar panels and they eat the grass around the panels.
14: As this industry continues to grow, so will the demand for sheep.
13: Because solar fields use sunny, flat land, often ideal for livestock grazing, the power plants have been used in coordination with farmers rather than against them.
14: Bringing the sheep into the solar array has many positive impacts for the sheep industry. There's more sheep out there because of it. Herders are finding other ways to supplement income, and one of them is vegetation maintenance.
13: Hawkins adds there's been a reluctance to transition from gas mowing to livestock as vegetation maintenance, but he says it's starting to catch on. Amy Morris, Bloomberg Radio.
15: Now, the Success Journal. Here's Chris Whitting.
16: What a coincidence. A kid named Stanley signed up to win a newspaper contest, but ended up winning it 3 times in a row. That got the paper's attention and made Stanley decide on a publishing career. He found a bottom-rung job at a magazine company and ended up in the lowly comic book division. But his creative flair soon moved him from the margins all the way to editor and then publisher. No doubt his famous characters are ones you know. They include Spider-Man, The Incredible Hulk, and 100 more. The late Stan Lee remains a superhero to his fans. His Marvel Comics is now an empire. Stan Lee's comic books still earn plenty of dough. They turned ink and imagination into incredible income. With the Success Journal, I'm Chris Whitting.
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21: 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The threatened militia leaders decided it was best if they crossed the mountains on their own terms and defeated Ferguson on the east side of the mountains. The Patriot militia gathered at Sycamore Shoals near Fort Watauga. They would become known as the Overmountain Men. At a mill near the fort, Mary Patton was known to make the highest quality black powder around. Mary earned her place in history by providing over 500 pounds of gunpowder to the over 850 Overmountain Men. Her gunpowder was essential to the victory over Ferguson at Kings Mountain and a turning point in the Revolutionary War. You can see some of her kettles she used when making powder at Sycamore Shoals. 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
3: Five people are dead and three critically injured after an Amazon cargo plane overran a runway at Miami International Airport Sunday. Officials say the Boeing 767 landed before leaving the runway and coming to rest near a roadway. The plane was operated by North Carolina-based 21 Air and was flying from San Juan, Puerto Rico. President Trump's getting some attention after sharing a map suggesting New Mexico be called New America. The post came after a false online claim that Trump had signed an executive order changing the state's name. Fact-checkers say that claim originated with a satirical social media account and is not true. California is making September 25th Dolly Parton Day. Lawmakers have officially designated the day in honor of the country music icon. The date was chosen as a nod to her classic hit, 9 to 5. Parton's impact extends way beyond music, with more than 182,000 California children enrolled in her Imagination Library literacy program. I'm Tammy Trujillo.
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9: 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He was talking about his own dad.
10: He was a B-17 navigator. there during World War II, and he navigated by the stars during World War II, sometimes when they flew back at night. And multiple times, he'd take us outside on a clear night in Detroit, and he'd show us all the stars out there. 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We were Americans. 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We should reach for the stars.
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14: About 19% of men over the age of 65 use hearing aids. For women, the rate is just under 11%. Professor David Rhine from the University of Chicago says there's still a bit of a societal stigma attached to hearing aids.
15: People on average delay getting hearing aids from the time that they first develop hearing loss between 8 and 10 years, which is a really long time to have to suffer having hearing loss without getting treatment. Also, the technologies for treating hearing loss has increased dramatically, and the size of hearing aids have decreased dramatically. I'd love to see a situation where we think about treating hearing loss the same way we think about taking care of our eyes and our vision. Nobody thinks twice about going to the optometrist to get their eyes checked and treating their vision as they age. And I hope we can get to a place where people feel comfortable doing the same with their hearing health.
14: With Checkup on Health, I'm Chris Whitting.
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20: The rest of the morning, a partly cloudy sky. I can't completely rule out a shower. The low by dawn, 64. Plenty of sunshine as we head through the day. Labor Day, high temperature, 82. Monday night's going to be partly cloudy with a low of 62. For Tuesday, sunshine, high 86. Wednesday is going to be a sunny day with a high of 88. Sun mixing with clouds Thursday with scattered afternoon showers and thunderstorms, a high 88. Friday, partly sunny with a few showers and thunderstorms, our high 84. I'm meteorologist Jim Minaldi from the Live Wire Weather Center. Count on it.
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37: From the Quick Stop Market Sports Desk. In golf, Team USA's President's Cup roster is set after Captain Brant Snedeker made his 6 captain's picks. Snedeker selected Justin Thomas, Xander Schauffele, Patrick Cantlay, Chris Gonnerup, Jacob Bridgman, and rookie Jackson Koivin. They join automatic qualifiers, including world number one Scottie Scheffler and Colin Morikawa. The President's Cup will be played September 24th through the 27th at Medina Country Club in Chicago. College football, a Louisiana judge has cleared the way for former NFL players to return to college football. The ruling allows LSU to add former Ole Miss players Daquan Wright and Xavier Harris, who recently spent time in the NFL. The judge's preliminary injunction prevents the NCAA and the SEC from punishing LSU or other athletes involved while the case continues. The SEC is appealing that ruling. The NBA has hit the Los Angeles Clippers with major penalties after finding the team circumvented the salary cap in connection with Kawhi Leonard. The Clippers were fined $30 million and will forfeit 5 first-round draft picks. Owner Steve Ballmer was suspended for a year. Leonard was fined $700,000. The Clippers plan to challenge the NBA's findings. Don't start your morning hungry. Quick Stop sausage biscuits, 2 for $3. 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
0: 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Gotta love it. 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
1: 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I'm Danny Lipford with Tips for Today's Homeowner.

0: at least sets a dangerous example to the people of America of forming governments distinct from and dependent of His Majesty's authority. Lord Dunsmore. The Watauga Association was a semi-autonomous government created in 1772 by frontier settlers living along the Watauga River in what is now Elizabethton, when settlers signed a 10-year lease directly with the Cherokee, and being outside the claims of any colony, established the Watauga Association to provide basic government functions. Theodore Roosevelt later wrote that the settlers were the first men of American birth to establish a free and independent community on the continent. With the outbreak of the American Revolutionary War, the settlers organized themselves into the Washington District, loyal to the United Colonies, marking the end of the Watauga Association. Happy 250, America.
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3: The rest of the morning, a partly cloudy sky. I can't completely rule out a shower. The low by dawn, 64. Plenty of sunshine as we head through the day. Labor Day, high temperature, 82. Monday night's going to be partly cloudy with a low of 62. For Tuesday, sunshine, high 86. Wednesday is going to be a sunny day with a high of 88. Sun mixing with clouds Thursday with scattered afternoon showers and thunderstorms, a high 88. Friday, partly sunny with a few showers and thunderstorms, our high 84. I'm meteorologist Jim Minalli from the LiveWire Weather Center. Count on it.
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5: Fancy butter is the latest high-end luxury indulgence. Christina Peterson is a food reporter for Bloomberg News.
6: Food prices have risen almost 25% in the last 5 years, and people are looking for value. But butter is defying that trend.
5: Christina tells us the trend started during the pandemic, and fancy butter connoisseurs say you won't go back.
6: This is not the butter that people are baking with or cooking with. 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Sometimes it has the flakes of sea salt crystals in it, so there's a little crunch.
5: And the fancy butter trend is still growing.
6: We're seeing a little bit more market share going towards these premium and super premium butters, and the kind of mainstream butter brands losing market share.
5: A pound of fancy European butter could run you $10 to $60 a pound. 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
8: There is a dangerous trend among teenagers right now that a lot of parents don't even know to look out for. New study out of the University of Mississippi estimates more than 500,000 American teens used inhalants in the past year. 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Even a single use can trigger a fatal heart rhythm. 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I'm Dr. Sanjay Gupta, helping you live a better life.

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8: It's 2 o'clock.
9: Five people are dead and three critically injured after an Amazon cargo plane overran a runway at Miami International Airport Sunday. Officials say the Boeing 767 landed before leaving the runway and coming to rest near a road. The plane was operated by North Carolina-based 21 Air. It was flying from San Juan, Puerto Rico. The NTSB is sending a team to Miami to investigate. President Trump is drawing attention after sharing a map suggesting New Mexico be called New America. Mark Mayfield has details.
10: The post came after a false online claim that Trump had signed an executive order changing the state's name. Fact-checkers say that the claim originated with a satirical social media account and is not true. Trump's post prompted reactions from lawmakers, including New Mexico Democrats, who pushed back against the idea of changing the state's name. The White House has also supported other geographic name changes under the Trump administration, including Gulf of America and Lake America. I'm Mark Mayfield.
9: ICE arrests are surging under the Trump administration, with nearly 50,000 arrests reported in July. That's the highest monthly total of the president's second term, according to government data. More than half of those arrested had no criminal convictions or pending criminal charges. The increase comes as ICE expands enforcement, including arrests at immigration check-ins, traffic stops, and airports. The administration says it's enforcing immigration law, while some lawmakers and immigration advocates question the growing number of arrests involving people without criminal records.
11: Working 9 to 5, what a way to make a living, barely getting by.
9: California is making September 25th Dolly Parton Day. Lawmakers have officially designated the day in honor of the country music icon. The date was chosen as a nod to Parton's classic hit, 9 to 5. Parton's impact extends way beyond music, with more than 182,000 California children enrolled in her Imagination Library literacy program. It provides free books to children, including bilingual English-Spanish books in California. I'm Tammy Trujillo.
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9: Iran says it's attacked three oil tankers affiliated with the U.S. Jim Forbes has the latest.
15: In a statement Saturday, Iran's Revolutionary Guard Navy said the tankers were sailing through an unauthorized route in the Strait of Hormuz and that any suspicious movement would be targeted. The U.S. has not commented on the claims, which appear to be in retaliation to a U.S. attack on three Iranian oil tankers earlier in the day. U.S. Central Command said it attacked three Iranian tankers after Iran launched missiles toward two Navy warships and that no American personnel were injured. I'm Jim Forbes.
9: Prosecutors are expected to decide soon whether to retry the Lindsey Clancy murder case after a mistrial was declared. The jury could not reach a unanimous verdict in the Massachusetts trial. Clancy admitted to killing her three young children but pleaded not guilty, citing postpartum psychosis. She'll remain at a psychiatric hospital while prosecutors weigh their options. A status hearing is set for September 29th. The recent deaths of three beluga whales at an aquarium in Chicago is raising more questions than answers. Jennifer Kuiper has details.
16: The beluga whales Pikachu and Rain were rescued by Chicago's Shedd Aquarium after a marine park in Canada failed. Pikachu died in late August, and on September 2nd, Rain died. On the same day, Beethoven, a longtime Shedd resident, also died. Melissa Malto of World Animal Protection Canada tells NBC Chicago that this calls into question
17: whether this is a better environment for the animals, but also what was the
0: veterinary assessment before they were allowed to be transferred.
16: Another animal activist questions whether it was a rush job. The shed's vice president of animal care says losing any animal is extraordinarily difficult. Necropsies are expected to be done within 2 weeks. I'm Jennifer Kuiper.
9: Snoop Dogg's hiring an international ice cream taster. 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I'm Tammy Trujillo.
2: Florida is experiencing a sharp surge in cases of dengue fever. It's due to the hot subtropical environment and international travel patterns. FIU infectious disease expert Dr. Aileen Marty says two types of mosquitoes transmit dengue in Florida, and she says they're easy to spot.
5: They have black and white legs, right? That's sort of the easiest way to think about them. Don't let mosquitoes with black and white legs bite you.
2: Florida has more than 40 locally acquired dengue fever cases so far this year. Health officials urging residents to prevent transmission by eliminating standing water around your house and using EPA-approved insect repellent containing DEET. Horizon Organic Dairy is recalling more than 53,000 cases of its chocolate milk. The recall comes after customers complained about packages appearing bloated and contents that the company warned may spoil early and have an unpleasant taste, odor, or texture. Health update, I'm Sarah Lee Kessler.
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20: 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With the Success Journal, I'm Chris Whitting.
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25: Hey Bible readers, I'm Tara Lee Cobble, and I'm your host for The God Shot. To all who did receive him, who believed in his name, he gave the right to become children of God, who were born not of blood, nor of the will of the flesh, nor of the will of man, but of God. John 1:12-13. Jesus has a distinct role in the Trinity, which is made up of the Father, the Son, and the Spirit. One of Jesus' roles connects uniquely with the physical realm. He's the means by which God came down to earth to live among mankind, to show us what God is like, and to pay our sin debt. But when Jesus came to earth, many people rejected his message and mocked his death on the cross. But there's great news for anyone who does believe that Jesus is God and that he alone paid the debt for their sins. Those people are the people God adopts into his eternal family. Because we believe in Jesus' death and resurrection, we have the unique distinction of being God's kids. What a gift! He's where the joy is.
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3: The rest of the morning, a partly cloudy sky. I can't completely rule out a shower. The low by dawn, 64. Plenty of sunshine as we head through the day. Labor Day, high temperature 82. Monday night's going to be partly cloudy with a low of 62. For Tuesday, sunshine, high 86. Wednesday is going to be a sunny day with a high of 88. Sun mixing with clouds Thursday with scattered afternoon showers and thunderstorms, a high 88. Friday, partly sunny with a few showers and thunderstorms, our high 84. I'm meteorologist Jim Minalli from the LiveWire Weather Center. Countdown.
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26: All right, another thing that you don't need before you start a business is an MBA. I had one, and nothing that I learned in MBA school was useful starting my own business. There's no schooling that can prepare you for it. I've even taught entrepreneurship at the executive MBA level, and I would advise you against thinking that that is useful for you. It just doesn't prepare you for an entrepreneurial career. Maybe it does for finance or marketing, but the last thing that an MBA prepares you for is running a business that you start yourself.
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0: The NBA has hit the Los Angeles Clippers with major penalties after finding the team circumvented the salary cap in connection with Kawhi Leonard. The Clippers were fined $30 million and will forfeit 5 first-round draft picks. Owner Steve Ballmer was suspended for a year. Leonard was fined $700,000. The Clippers plan to challenge the NBA's findings. In golf, Team USA's President's Cup roster is set after Captain Brant Snedeker made his 6 captain's picks. Snedeker selected Justin Thomas, Xander Schauffele, Patrick Cantlay, Chris Gotterup, Jacob Bridgman, and rookie Jackson Koivin. They join automatic qualifiers, including world number one Scottie Scheffler and Colin Morikawa. The President's Cup will be played September 24th through the 27th at Medina Country Club in Chicago. College football, a Louisiana judge has cleared the way for former NFL players to return to college football. The ruling allows LSU to add former Ole Miss players Daquan Wright and Xavier Harris, who recently spent time in the NFL. The judge's preliminary injunction prevents the NCAA and the SEC from punishing LSU or other athletes involved while the case continues. The SEC is appealing that ruling. Unleash the Beast 16-ounce Monster Energy, 2 for $5.50. Quick Stop, run in when you run out. 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
2: 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Today's quote was submitted by Travis. Mark Cuban said, "Talent without effort is wasted talent." And while effort is the one thing you can control in your life, applying that effort intelligently is next on the list. I love this. Mark Cuban spent many years on the panel at the Shark Tank. I watched many episodes, and I feel like I kind of know his personality a bit. There are people who would walk out with an idea, and I would know before the camera even pointed to Mark that he was going to go out. I also recognize people who would walk out with a plan, and I thought, he's going to love these people. And it would always make me happy when he would sign up to invest with them. Many times, they were hardworking people with a great idea and a ton of energy to get it done right. He's going to expect them to work their tails off to make it work. But many times, that's exactly what they did. The motivation This has been The Motivation Minute. I'm John Small. Thanks for listening. Your favorite motivational quotes can be submitted for upcoming programs at motivationminute.org.
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6: The rest of the morning, a partly cloudy sky. I can't completely rule out a shower. The low by dawn, 64. Plenty of sunshine as we head through the day. Labor Day, high temperature 82. Monday night's going to be partly cloudy with a low of 62. For Tuesday, sunshine, high 86. Wednesday is going to be a sunny day with a high of 88. Sun mixing with clouds Thursday with scattered afternoon showers and thunderstorms, a high 88. Friday, partly sunny with a few showers and thunderstorms, our high 84. I'm meteorologist Jim Minalli from the LiveWire Weather Center. Count on it.
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2: If you celebrate Labor Day by packing away your summer wardrobe, you are connected to a status symbol invented by Victorian socialites. In the late 19th century, wealthy Americans escaped to cities to spend summer months at breezy coastal resorts, wearing light, white linen garments to stay cool. Returning to urban life in autumn meant stowing away the resort wear and switching back to dark, heavy wools. Fashion elites turned this seasonal transition into an unwritten rule, decreeing that wearing white after Labor Day was a major social faux pas. Ugh. What began as a practical vacation dress code quickly became a subtle way for high society to signal who could afford luxury summer getaways.
1: You know, we still all kind of follow that, but we do wear some of our summer clothes after Labor Day if the weather permits.
2: Well, I guess it all depends on if you're one of them socialite types that like to switch it up after autumn or after summer here. I guess not.
1: We're also celebrating National Beer Lovers Day and National Neither Rain Nor Snow Day. I'm Alice Anderson.
2: And I'm Marlo Anderson with National Day Calendar, reminding you to celebrate every day.
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7: 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When this happens, you can't load your swing going back, and therefore you can't unload for power on the downswing. Here's some help. 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This gets the upper body turning behind the ball sooner, which transfers your weight away from the ball. 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
12: Born in Bulls Gap in 1914, Archie Campbell was an award-winning comedian, writer, and recording artist. 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He then moved on to the Grand Ole Opry and a recording career. Archie was a charter member of the cast of Hee Haw on CBS TV from its beginning in 1969, where he also served as head writer. 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
12: 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His childhood home on Main Street in Bulls Gap has been preserved, and you can see that as you explore what remains of the old downtown. 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
11: Five people are dead and three critically injured after an Amazon cargo plane overran a runway at Miami International Airport Sunday. Officials say the Boeing 767 landed before leaving the runway and coming to rest near a road. The plane was operated by North Carolina-based 21 Air. It was flying from San Juan, Puerto Rico. The NTSB is sending a team to Miami to investigate. ICE arrests are surging under the Trump administration, with nearly 50,000 arrests reported in July. That's the highest monthly total of the president's second term, according to government data. More than half of those arrested had no criminal convictions or pending criminal charges. A second person has died at the Burning Man Festival in Nevada. The Burning Man Project said Craig Mann was found dead in his camp on Saturday afternoon. There's no word yet on the cause of death. This comes after a man in his mid-50s died after experiencing a medical emergency at the festival. Burning Man is scheduled to continue through the end of the day Monday. I'm Tammy Trujillo.
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13: So we've been around for a long time and started very small and have continued to grow throughout that time. So as we've grown bigger and offered more performances and more events in the community, we have become more of a known figure in the community.
12: Kaylin Shearer is marketing manager.
13: And we're glad that, you know, our influence is spreading to even bigger regions than the Tri-Cities of Tennessee. 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We do a lot in northwestern North Carolina, and we're even branching out a little bit into Kentucky as well. So we're trying to just, you know, become a bigger orchestra, offer more to our communities, and really support, you know, being a symphony of the mountains, and the Appalachian Mountains are pretty big.
12: 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I'm Daryl Moody reporting.
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17: Respect is earned. So how is a young boy to earn respect? And whose respect? Well, Dad, ultimately, he should want to earn your respect. And one of the key ways to earning that respect is responsibility. He has to demonstrate that he is responsible. Now, here's sort of the circle around. He can't do that without your help. So the respectee needs the help of the respector in order to be respected. Basically, you show him what you expect him to be. You nurture him into what you expect him to be. You show him how to be what you expect him to be, and you coach him along. Suffice it to say, Dad, responsibility and trust lead to respect. And you get to show him how to get all three of those. 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I'm Mike Austin, the Radio Dad.
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19: Florida is experiencing a sharp surge in cases of dengue fever. It's due to the hot subtropical environment and international travel patterns. FIU infectious disease expert Dr. Aileen Marty says two types of mosquitoes transmit dengue in Florida, and she says they're easy to spot.
20: They have black and white legs, right? That's sort of the easiest way to think about them. Don't let mosquitoes with black and white legs bite you.
19: Florida has more than 40 locally acquired dengue fever cases so far this year. Health officials urging residents to prevent transmission by eliminating standing water around your house and using EPA-approved insect repellent containing DEET. Horizon Organic Dairy is recalling more than 53,000 cases of its chocolate milk. The recall comes after customers complained about packages appearing bloated and contents that the company warned may spoil early and have an unpleasant taste, odor, or texture. Health Update, I'm Sarah Lee Kessler.
21: Mitch Anthony here with today's Daily Dose. Joel Goodman, director of the Humor Project, thinks we seriously need to take a new look at humor in the workplace. Goodman, who holds a doctorate in education, teaches anyone who will listen how humor can be used to make everything from businesses to hospitals run better. Too many workplaces are over-serious because they have misconceptions about humor at work. Humor does not equal joke-telling or goofing off in front of the customer, Goodman said. We need to reach our goals, but at the same time, we don't have to take ourselves so seriously. But what about the bottom line? To answer that, Goodman points to the example set by Southwest Airlines. Southwest encourages employees to have fun at work and to have a sense of humor. They are the highest-rated airline for customer satisfaction and have been in the black for the last 25 years, a rare achievement in the airline industry. They make lots of money but have lots of fun, Goodman said. They do not hire someone without a sense of humor. When employees feel free to loosen up around their managers or colleagues, their stress levels go down, and that translates into healthier employees. For those who wish to survive in today's business climate, humor is a part of serious business. This is Mitch Anthony reminding you once again that life is whatever you make it. Mitch Anthony here to tell you about the R Extra Mile, a charity that uses your extra airline miles to help cancer patients get where they need to go.
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22: The rest of the morning, a partly cloudy sky. I can't completely rule out a shower. The low by dawn, 64. Plenty of sunshine as we head through the day. Labor Day, high temperature 82. Monday night's going to be partly cloudy with a low of 62. For Tuesday, sunshine, high 86. Wednesday is going to be a sunny day with a high of 88. Sun mixing with clouds Thursday with scattered afternoon showers and thunderstorms, a high 88. Friday, partly sunny with a few showers and thunderstorms, our high 84. I'm meteorologist Jim Minaldi from the Live Wire Weather Center. Count on it.
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26: 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Now on with the show. This is The Daily Note. I'm James A. Brown. Have you heard of Scrunchy the dog? Well, if you're like me, he'll be hard to forget pretty soon. The dog's owner, Priscilla Timmons, spent 3 weeks in the ICU, surviving 3 cardiac arrests and organ failure. She was unresponsive until Scrunchy visited her and nuzzled her hand. She woke from her coma to pet the dog. She told the South Florida Sun Sentinel, "I remember everyone telling me she was there. Then I felt her paw, and that's when I was able to move my fingers and lift my hand off the bed. I'm not sure what happened here, but I'm pretty sure that's what joy sounds like. What do you think? Let me know on jamesabrown.net. On that note, I'm James A. Brown, and as always, be well.
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5: From the Quick Stop Market Sports Desk. In golf, Team USA's President's Cup roster is set after Captain Brant Snedeker made his 6 captain's picks. Snedeker selected Justin Thomas, Xander Schauffele, Patrick Cantlay, Chris Gonnerup, Jacob Bridgman, and rookie Jackson Koivin. They join automatic qualifiers, including world number one Scottie Scheffler and Colin Morikawa. The President's Cup will be played September 24th through the 27th at Medina Country Club in Chicago. College football, a Louisiana judge has cleared the way for former NFL players to return to college football. The ruling allows LSU to add former Ole Miss players Daquan Wright and Xavier Harris, who recently spent time in the NFL. The judge's preliminary injunction prevents the NCAA and the SEC from punishing LSU or other athletes involved while the case continues. The SEC is appealing that ruling. The NBA has hit the Los Angeles Clippers with major penalties after finding the team circumvented the salary cap in connection with Kawhi Leonard. The Clippers were fined $30 million and will forfeit 5 first-round draft picks. Owner Steve Ballmer was suspended for a year. Leonard was fined $700,000. The Clippers plan to challenge the NBA's findings. Don't start your morning hungry. Quick Stop sausage biscuits, 2 for $3. Quick Stop, run in when you run out. 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
7: Many times I will meet people who complain of depression and ask them how they spend their time. It's mostly video games, YouTube, or television. Our bodies and brains are not made for that kind of sedentary life. Such people also complain of a lack of mental acuity. According to the NIH, the CDC, and many other medical sources, physical activity can help you think, learn, problem solve, and enjoy an emotional balance. It can improve memory and reduce anxiety or depression. One study found that mental decline is almost twice as common among adults who are inactive. Exercise increases neurogenesis and plasticity. That means new connections build to store information and provide faster access to thoughts. Studies have found that moderate exercise is best, so keep on moving and develop a better brain.
10: History 101. We remember generals, battles, and even local militiamen, but we usually overlook the child soldiers that stood for American liberty. Children 16 years old and as young as 9 had vital roles in our fight for independence. Underage boys frequently joined the Frontier Fife and Drum Corps using music to communicate commands on the battlefield, and some went on to fight. William Cross fought at King's Mountain after starting his service at 14. Also at King's Mountain was John Sevier's personal fifer, William Price, who was just 13, and his 15-year-old son, James, You can find out more at Sycamore Shoals State Historic Site and visit a memorial with over 200 names of child soldiers at Cook Family Park in Elizabethton. Celebrate America 250 and our region's role in our country's fight for freedom.
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22: The rest of the morning, a partly cloudy sky. I can't completely rule out a shower with a low by dawn 64. Plenty of sunshine as we head through the day, Labor Day, high temperature 82. Monday night's going to be partly cloudy with a low of 62. For Tuesday, sunshine, high 86. Wednesday is going to be a sunny day with a high of 88. Sun mixing with clouds Thursday with scattered afternoon showers and thunderstorms, a high 88. Friday, partly sunny with a few showers and thunderstorms, our high 84. I'm meteorologist Jim Minalli from the LiveWire Weather Center. Count on it.
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18: We don't just want to sell a piece of technology. We want to actually sell a piece of artwork.
17: Italian cultural officials are making it possible to purchase a limited edition certified digital copy of Italian masterpieces for roughly the price of a Lamborghini. John Blem is founder of Save the Artistic Heritage. He tells the Associated Press they've invented a way to make the file unique, even though it is a copy.
18: The way our technology and the patent works is that these two are actually two different copies of the original one.
17: The digital artworks appear backlit on screens, sized to match the originals, with details visible down to the brushstrokes. They're being used as a new revenue source to help cash-strapped museums access new income streams.
18: So we'll make sure that this whole showing the art is being spread around the world, and not just for the few that can come here.
17: Allowing them to take those masterpieces all over the world for wider audiences, not just for those who can travel to Italy. Amy Morris, Bloomberg Radio.
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19: 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Bristol's Third Thursday series closes out its 2026 season September 17th at Cumberland Square Park. 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Jonesboro's Jackson Theater screens the cult favorite Ed Wood Wednesday, September the 9th. The 1994 film starring Johnny Depp looks at eccentric filmmaker Edward D. Wood, Jr. and his friendship with horror legend Bela Lugosi. Showtime, 7 o'clock. Songwriters from around the region are gathering in Bristol September 12th for a free Songwriters Circle Song Swap. Musicians can bring an instrument and original songs to share outside of the Birthplace of Country Music Museum. The session runs from 2 to 4. I'm Lisa Rotman.
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23: After 4 years, Mike Kerb, 28, resigns as president of MGM Records. In 1984, he returns to full control of Kerb Records, making great inroads within the country music field. 1976. In New York City, George Harrison is found guilty of subconsciously plagiarizing Ronnie Max's
26: "He's So Fine"
23: for his debut single.
27: My sweet Lord.
23: Harrison appeals, and after nearly 22 years, he wins back the songwriting rights in the UK and US to the song. 2003, Warren Zevon, remembered for his 1978 hit Werewolves of London, dies in Los Angeles from lung cancer. He was 56. Zevon is also known for writing Linda Ronstadt's

0: The Three Bells by the Browns, in its third of 4 weeks at number one, September 7, 1959.
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6: You said you'd never buy your kid candy from the checkout aisle. 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
4: It's 3 o'clock.
5: Five people are dead and three critically injured after an Amazon cargo plane overran a runway at Miami International Airport Sunday. Officials say the Boeing 767 had landed before leaving the runway and coming to rest near a road. Five people were taken to the hospital with two others suffering less serious injuries. The plane was operated by North Carolina-based Air 21. It was flying from San Juan, Puerto Rico. The NTSB is sending a team to Miami to investigate. ICE arrests are surging under the Trump administration with nearly 50,000 arrests reported in July. Mark Mayfield has details.
6: That's the highest monthly total of the president's second term, according to government data. More than half of those arrested had no criminal convictions or pending criminal charges. The increase comes as ICE expands enforcement, including arrests at immigration check-ins, traffic stops, and airports. The administration says it's enforcing immigration law, while some lawmakers and immigration advocates question the growing number of arrests involving people without any criminal records. I'm Mark Mayfield.
5: U.S. envoys Steve Witkoff and Jared Kushner say they're very encouraged by an initial round of peace talks in Moscow and Kyiv. The two made the comment following discussions with Ukrainian leader Volodymyr Zelensky on Sunday, a day after holding talks with Russian President Vladimir Putin at the Kremlin. Witkoff called the discussion substantive and important. President Trump is set to speak both nights of the Republican National Committee's first-ever midterm convention in Dallas this week. Trump was already set to deliver the opening night keynote speech. He'll now also deliver the closing address on night two. Vice President Vance will headline the second night's keynote. Trump said in August that he planned to attend both nights and was raring to go. RNC Chairman Joe Gruters has called the gathering a Trumpapalooza, reflecting its expansive agenda. The program features more than 100 items, including a showcase of candidates in key swing districts and sessions on banning stock trades by lawmakers, federal immigration enforcement, and contrast between Republican and Democratic policy agendas. I'm Tammy Trujillo.
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5: USS Lincoln has left Thailand and is now on its way home. Bree Tennis has details.
11: After a five-day docking in Thailand, the U.S. Navy says the USS Abraham Lincoln is on the move. It left Thailand Sunday with about 5,000 sailors and Marines on board. According to Cruising Earth website, the ship is underway with a reported destination of Naval Air Station San Diego. It's expected to arrive in late September or early October. The Navy says the planned stop in Guam will no longer happen. I'm Bree Tennis.
5: A second person has died at the Burning Man Festival in Nevada. The Burning Man Project says 60-year-old Craig Mann was found dead in his camp on Saturday afternoon. The cause of death hasn't been released. This comes after a man in his mid-50s died after experiencing a medical emergency at the festival. In a move that feels like a return to the 1990s, the TSA has launched a new pilot program that will let you say goodbye to loved ones at the gate or just go watch the planes take off. Rich Cassone has that story.
12: The program, which launched this week, is called Gateside by TSA PreCheck, and it allows current and former PreCheck members with known traveler numbers to go through airport security even when they're not traveling. The pilot launches for 13 airports, including LAX and San Diego International, with expanded access in the coming months, according to TSA. People who want to use Gateside will need to apply each time on the TSA PreCheck website. There's no charge, but the website recommends getting your application in 1 to 3 days in advance. I'm Rich Cassone.
5: Spider-Man: Brand New Day is still on top of the domestic box office for the sixth straight weekend. Brand New Day is expected to rake in a total of $23 million through the holiday. The fourth installment in the Tom Holland-led franchise has now pulled in an estimated $2.4 billion globally. A new Miss America has been crowned. The 99th Miss America pageant was held in West Palm Beach, Florida on Sunday. Miss Texas, Reagan Hutzel, beat out contestants from all 50 states, plus D.C., Puerto Rico, and the U.S. Virgin Islands. Miss Louisiana, Shelby Bordelon, was named first runner-up. I'm Tammy Trujillo.
6: According to TechCrunch, after weeks of swirling rumors, NVIDIA confirmed it has acquired Hugging Face for $12.93 billion. Hugging Face's platform hosts 3 million models, 1 million applications used by over 18 million developers, and 500,000 datasets. There is growing concern among AI experts about the latest model by OpenAI. Astra will use a reasoning technique that's known as recurrent depth or opaque recurrence. The news site The Information says that structure could make it harder to monitor Astra if the model goes rogue. Tesla published a form on Thursday for businesses that are interested in buying cybercab fleets or providing infrastructure for its network, the latest sign that the company's aspirations for its gold-hued autonomous vehicles stretch way beyond being a robo-taxi operator. And Google has committed to buy 396 megawatts of electricity from Fervo's Cape Station power plant. It's slated to come online in 2028 and help power a new Google data center in Utah. Tech Report, I'm Mark Mayfield.
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13: Is it easier to lose weight in the winter? Most fat in adults is a form known as white fat, but cold temperatures may prompt that unhealthy white fat in the thighs and belly to turn into brown or beige fat that burns calories for body heat. According to Dr. Philip Kern of the University of Kentucky School of Medicine.
14: 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You go out and you shovel snow. You maybe even exercise outdoors. So your body is going to adapt, and you're going to turn on some of this beige fat and some of this brown fat. And in fact, studies have shown that during the winter time, your metabolic rate goes up, and you are burning more calories. But of course, then if you come inside and, you know, fill yourself up on bratwurst and beer and cheese, and if you eat more to compensate, then of course you're not going to lose weight in the winter.
13: With Checkup on Health, I'm Chris Whitting.
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18: Welcome to Date the Word, where we connect today's date to God's Word with the hope that it becomes more memorable to you. 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And our verse for 9-7 comes from 2 Corinthians 9-7. 2 Corinthians 9-7 says, "So let each one give as he purposes in his heart, not grudgingly or of necessity, for God loves a cheerful giver." 2 Corinthians 9-7. While we are challenged to be intentional about what we give, we're also to be intentional about how we give. Here we learn what excites God. 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For He loves a cheerful giver. So what is your attitude toward giving? 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From 2 Corinthians 9:7, be a purposeful and a cheerful giver.
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21: The rest of the morning, a partly cloudy sky. I can't completely rule out a shower. The low by dawn, 64. Plenty of sunshine as we head through the day. Labor Day, high temperature 82. Monday night's going to be partly cloudy with a low of 62. For Tuesday, sunshine, high 86. Wednesday is going to be a sunny day with a high of 88. Sun mixing with clouds Thursday with scattered afternoon showers and thunderstorms, a high 88. Friday, partly sunny with a few showers and thunderstorms, our high 84. I'm meteorologist Jim Minaldi from the LiveWire Weather Center. Countdown.
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0: From the Quick Stop Market Sports Desk. The NBA has hit the Los Angeles Clippers with major penalties after finding the team circumvented the salary cap in connection with Kawhi Leonard. The Clippers were fined $30 million and will forfeit 5 first-round draft picks. Owner Steve Ballmer was suspended for a year. Leonard was fined $700,000. The Clippers plan to challenge the NBA's findings. In golf, Team USA's President's Cup roster is set after Captain Brant Snedeker made his 6 captain's picks. Snedeker selected Justin Thomas, Xander Schauffele, Patrick Cantlay, Chris Gotterup, Jacob Bridgman, and rookie Jackson Koivin. They join automatic qualifiers, including world number one Scottie Scheffler and Colin Morikawa. The President's Cup will be played September 24th through the 27th at Medina Country Club in Chicago. College football, a Louisiana judge has cleared the way for former NFL players to return to college football. The ruling allows LSU to add former Ole Miss players Daquan Wright and Xavier Harris, who recently spent time in the NFL. The judge's preliminary injunction prevents the NCAA and the SEC from punishing LSU or other athletes involved while the case continues. The SEC is appealing that ruling. Unleash the Beast 16-ounce Monster Energy, 2 for $5.50. Quick Stop, run in when you run out. 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
1: More and more of us are traveling, and an increasing number of us are using our credit cards to pay, or rather, finance our trips. 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
10: The rest of the morning, a partly cloudy sky. I can't completely rule out a shower. The low by dawn, 64. Plenty of sunshine as we head through the day. Labor Day, high temperature 82. Monday night's going to be partly cloudy with a low of 62. For Tuesday, sunshine, high 86. Wednesday is going to be a sunny day with a high of 88. Sun mixing with clouds Thursday with scattered afternoon showers and thunderstorms, a high 88. Friday, partly sunny with a few showers and thunderstorms, our high 84. I'm meteorologist Jim Minaldi from the LiveWire Weather Center. Count on it.
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1: 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This product is not intended to diagnose, treat, cure, or prevent any disease.
5: This is a Bloomberg Money Minute. The booming solar industry has found an unlikely mascot in sheep.
6: We want to be good stewards of the land. How do we effectively control vegetation management? The challenging solution to that is livestock.
5: SB Energy Asset Manager James Hawkins says the sheep take shade under the solar panels and they eat the grass around the panels.
6: As this industry continues to grow, so will the demand for sheep.
5: Because solar fields use sunny, flat land, often ideal for livestock grazing, the power plants have been used in coordination with farmers rather than against them.
6: Bringing the sheep into the solar array has many positive impacts for the sheep industry. There's more sheep out there because of it. Herders are finding other ways to supplement income, and one of them is vegetation maintenance.
5: Hawkins adds there's been a reluctance to transition from gas mowing to livestock as vegetation maintenance, but he says it's starting to catch on. Amy Morris, Bloomberg Radio.
7: Now, the Success Journal. Here's Chris Whitting.
8: Military officers are trained to be organized. The rest of us usually just get by. So, when a military man came across a system used by scientists to organize complex experiments, he mentioned it to two pals who needed some help. 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The customer records were all gone. 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Today, that product is still popular. Its name comes from the words file of facts. 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With the Success Journal, I'm Chris Whitting.
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9: Darling Jones applied for a Revolutionary War pension while living in Washington County, Tennessee, about 50 years after America gained its independence. He was born in North Carolina in 1764 and moved to what is now Upper East Tennessee at an early age. As a teenager, Darling enlisted in Captain Landon Carter's company, serving under Isaac Shelby to fight the British and their allies. He later participated in John Sevier's Cherokee campaigns. Although there is a tradition that Jones fired the shot that killed Major Ferguson at Kings Mountain, he did not mention being present at the battle in his pension application. Darling and his wife Nancy lived in a cabin near the Clinchfield Railway and the Asbury Bridge, which was later moved to the Girl Scout camp on Oakland Avenue in Johnson City. His final resting place is a nearby forgotten cemetery off Clinchfield Street in Johnson City. 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
14: Five people are dead and three critically injured after an Amazon cargo plane overran a runway at Miami International Airport Sunday. Officials say the Boeing 767 had landed before leaving the runway and coming to rest near a roadway. Hawaii is preparing for heavy rain and flooding as a major hurricane moves closer to the islands. Hurricane Lowell is packing maximum sustained winds of 120 miles per hour as it churns about 500 miles southwest of Honolulu. It's the third storm system to threaten Hawaii in roughly as many weeks. Forecasters expect it to be at Category 2 strength when it makes its nearest approach, passing west of Kauai Monday night or Tuesday morning. A new Miss America has been crowned. The 99th Miss America pageant was held in West Palm Beach, Florida on Sunday. Miss Texas, Reagan Hutzel, beat out contestants from all 50 states, plus D.C., Puerto Rico, and the U.S. Virgin Islands. Miss Louisiana, Shelby Bordelon, was named first runner-up. I'm Tammy Trujillo.
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16: We have two shelters in Unicoi County, and we help victims of domestic violence. 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
19: You know, we had Labor Day earlier in the week, and already we're talking about a weekend ahead. Leisure time. What are you going to do with that time? We all need to retreat, take a step back from our duties of state and life, focus a little on developing physically and mentally and emotionally. But the problem is, more times than not, we've been trained to think of our recreation and leisure time as a nap in the chair, a movie, or a football game on TV. But you see, as all things dadly, if done correctly, our leisure time makes us better men, better fathers. I like the email I got from Jerry, who said they have some property. He likes to hike with the kids. There's a small stream at the bottom of a ravine. He said, what if we had a wooden bridge there? He and the kids looked up some plans on the internet, got together some scrap lumber, and together they created a wooden bridge. Make sure you carve out a little leisure time there, Dad. 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I'm Mike Austin, the Radio Dad.
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5: The rest of the morning, a partly cloudy sky. I can't completely rule out a shower. The low by dawn, 64. Plenty of sunshine as we head through the day. Labor Day, high temperature 82. Monday night's going to be partly cloudy with a low of 62. For Tuesday, sunshine, high 86. Wednesday is going to be a sunny day with a high of 88. Sun mixing with clouds Thursday with scattered afternoon showers and thunderstorms, a high 88. Friday, partly sunny with a few showers and thunderstorms, our high 84. I'm meteorologist Jim Minoli from the LiveWire Weather Center. Count on it.
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29: 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Now on with the show. This is The Daily Note. I'm James A. Brown. Have you heard of Scrunchy the dog? Well, if you're like me, he'll be hard to forget pretty soon. The dog's owner, Priscilla Timmons, spent 3 weeks in the ICU, surviving 3 cardiac arrests and organ failure. She was unresponsive until Scrunchy visited her and nuzzled her hand. She woke from her coma to pet the dog. She told the South Florida Sun Sentinel, "I remember everyone telling me she was there. Then I felt her paw, and that's when I was able to move my fingers and lift my hand off the bed. I'm not sure what happened here, but I'm pretty sure that's what joy sounds like. What do you think? Let me know on jamesabrown.net. On that note, I'm James A. Brown, and as always, be well.
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10: From the Quick Stop Market Sports Desk. In golf, Team USA's President's Cup roster is set after Captain Brant Snedeker made his six captain's picks. Snedeker selected Justin Thomas, Xander Schauffele, Patrick Cantlay, Chris Gonnerup, Jacob Bridgman, and rookie Jackson Koivin. They join automatic qualifiers, including world number one Scottie Scheffler and Colin Morikawa. The President's Cup will be played September 24th through the 27th at Medina Country Club in Chicago. College football, a Louisiana judge has cleared the way for former NFL players to return to college football. The ruling allows LSU to add former Ole Miss players Daquan Wright and Xavier Harris, who recently spent time in the NFL. The judge's preliminary injunction prevents the NCAA and the SEC from punishing LSU or other athletes involved while the case continues. The SEC is appealing that ruling. The NBA has hit the Los Angeles Clippers with major penalties after finding the team circumvented the salary cap in connection with Kawhi Leonard. The Clippers were fined $30 million and will forfeit five first-round draft picks. Owner Steve Ballmer was suspended for a year. Leonard was fined $700,000. The Clippers plan to challenge the NBA's findings. Don't start your morning hungry. Quick Stop sausage biscuits, two for $3. Quick Stop, run in when you run out. 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
12: A sister act and the Big Mac. It's Mike's Minute this week in sports history with me, Mike Janella. Venus and Serena Williams. What are the odds two sisters become two of the greatest tennis players ever? Well, this week in 2001, they faced each other for the first time in a Grand Slam final at the U.S. Open. Venus took that one. They'd go on to play each other in Grand Slam finals eight other times. My brothers and I couldn't even make high school varsity soccer together. In 1998, Mark McGwire served homers all summer long, and this week he hit number 62 to break Roger Maris's record for most in a major league season. Big Mac finished with 70, breaking a 37-year-old record. His own record would only last for three. And in 1979, this week, ESPN launched. The Entertainment and Sports Programming Network was America's first all-sports channel. I'd guess if you're listening to this, at some point you've probably also watched that. And hey, you also get entertainment and sports here too. I'm Mike Janella. Talk next time.
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15: With soldiers like him, no wonder the frontiersmen won.
1: Legend has it that General Washington said this about Joseph Greer after his legendary journey to deliver the news of victory at King's Mountain to the Continental Congress in Philadelphia. Hailing from the Watauga settlement, clad in buckskin and standing 6.5 feet tall, Joseph Greer had covered 600 miles through rugged wilderness and perilous conditions in just 30 days. Chosen by John Sevier for the near impossible task, he left just hours after demonstrating his valor fighting alongside the Overmountain. Armed with a musket, a compass, and some essential supplies, he dodged British patrols and hostile natives to deliver the good news and boost the morale of the Patriots. He became known as the King's Mountain Messenger. Happy 250, America.
3: Walmart will pay $50 million to settle charges that its pharmacies illegally fill thousands of prescriptions for opioids and other controlled substances. The Justice Department says Walmart employees sometimes fill prescriptions despite warning signs involving suspected pill mill doctors. FedEx, UPS, and DHL are returning tariff refunds directly to customers who were explicitly charged import tariffs. So far, the only companies to announce that policy. Amazon says it will issue refunds in a limited number of cases, while Walmart and Target say they will use tariff refunds to lower prices. Bad news if you're in the market for a new computer. A shortage of memory chips is pushing up the cost of laptops and desktop computers, with Gartner projecting PC prices will rise about 17% this year. The artificial intelligence boom is a major reason. I'm Mark Huffman. Learn more at ConsumerAffairs.com.
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5: The rest of the morning, a partly cloudy sky. I can't completely rule out a shower with a low by dawn 64. Plenty of sunshine as we head through the day, Labor Day, high temperature 82. Monday night's going to be partly cloudy with a low of 62. For Tuesday, sunshine, high 86. Wednesday is going to be a sunny day with a high of 88. Sun mixing with clouds Thursday with scattered afternoon showers and thunderstorms, a high 88. Friday, partly sunny with a few showers and thunderstorms, our high 84. I'm meteorologist Jim Minaldi from the LiveWire Weather Center. Count on it.
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16: Fancy butter is the latest high-end luxury indulgence. Christina Peterson is a food reporter for Bloomberg News.
17: Food prices have risen almost 25% in the last 5 years, and people are looking for value. But butter is defying that trend.
16: Christina tells us the trend started during the pandemic, and fancy butter connoisseurs say you won't go back.
17: This is not the butter that people are baking with or cooking with. 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And it is a little smoother. 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
16: And the fancy butter trend is still growing.
17: We're seeing a little bit more market share going towards these premium and super premium butters, and the kind of mainstream butter brands losing market share.
16: A pound of fancy European butter could run you $10 to $60 a pound. 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
18: A better life with Dr. Sanjay Gupta.
19: There is a dangerous trend among teenagers right now that a lot of parents don't even know to look out for. New study out of the University of Mississippi estimates more than 500,000 American teens used inhalants in the past year. 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Even a single use can trigger a fatal heart rhythm. 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
14: 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Sewage sludge used as fertilizer can leave persistent chemicals called PFAS in the soil, creating a costly cleanup problem for farmers. Fast Company reports that Yale researchers studied growing crops such as hemp and sunflowers to absorb those chemicals. Adding crushed alkaline rock helps plants absorb more contamination. The harvested plants are then heated in an oxygen-free environment at high temperatures to destroy PFAS, producing biochar that can then trap additional contaminants in the soil. I'm Ken Chester.
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2: It's 4 o'clock.
3: Five people are dead and five more injured, three of them critically, after an Amazon cargo plane overran a runway at Miami International Airport Sunday. Officials say the Boeing 767 was operated by North Carolina-based 21 Air and was flying from San Juan, Puerto Rico. The NTSB is investigating. Hawaii is preparing for heavy rain and flooding as a major hurricane moves closer to the islands. Hurricane Lowell is packing maximum sustained winds of 120 miles an hour as it turns about 500 miles southwest of Honolulu. Forecasters expect it to be at Category 2 strength when it makes its nearest approach, passing west of Kauai later tonight or tomorrow morning. President Trump is set to speak both nights of the Republican National Committee's first-ever midterm convention in Dallas this week. Trump was already set to deliver the opening night keynote speech, but he'll now also deliver the closing address on night two. Vice President Vance will headline the second night's keynote. The program features more than 100 items, including a showcase of candidates in key swing districts and sessions on banning stock trades by lawmakers, federal immigration enforcement, and contrasts between Republican and Democratic policy agendas. The USS Lincoln has left Thailand and is now on its way home. Free Tennis has details.
4: After a five-day docking in Thailand, the U.S. Navy says the USS Abraham Lincoln is on the move. It left Thailand Sunday with about 5,000 sailors and Marines on board. According to Cruising Earth website, the ship is underway with a reported destination of Naval Air Station San Diego. It's expected to arrive in late September or early October. The Navy says the planned stop in Guam will no longer happen. I'm Bree Tennis.
3: A new Miss America has been crowned. The 99th Miss America pageant was held in West Palm Beach, Florida on Sunday. Miss Texas Reagan Hutzel beat out contestants from all 50 states, plus D.C., Puerto Rico, and the U.S. Virgin Islands. Miss Louisiana Shelby Bordelon was named first runner-up. I'm Tammy Trujillo.
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3: The Trump administration is going to the Supreme Court again in an effort to implement new mail-in voting rules. Lisa Carton reports.
8: The emergency appeal filed on Sunday comes after a judge ruled on Friday that the administration's planned restrictions on mail voting are likely illegal and should not take effect before the midterm elections. The judge had already issued a temporary ruling blocking the U.S. Postal Service from moving forward with the new rules. Friday's order extends that ruling indefinitely. Sunday's application to the Supreme Court marks the third time the White House has asked the highest court to intervene. I'm Lisa Carton.
3: Prosecutors are expected to decide soon whether to retry the Lindsey Clancy murder case after a mistrial was declared. The jury couldn't reach a unanimous verdict in the Massachusetts trial. Clancy's admitted to killing her three small children but pleaded not guilty, citing postpartum psychosis. She'll remain at a psychiatric hospital while prosecutors weigh their options. A status hearing is set for September 29th. President Trump is getting some attention after sharing a map suggesting New Mexico be called New America. Mark Mayfield explains.
9: The post came after a false online claim that Trump had signed an executive order changing the state's name. Fact-checkers say that the claim originated with a satirical social media account and is not true. Trump's post prompted reactions from lawmakers, including New Mexico Democrats, who pushed back against the idea of changing the state's name. The White House has also supported other geographic name changes under the Trump administration, including Gulf of America and Lake America. I'm Mark Mayfield.
3: Snoop Dogg's hiring an international ice cream taster. The gig is just for 3 months, but it pays one lucky applicant $30,000 to travel the world tasting ice cream for Snoop's Dr. Bombay ice cream brand. Snoop is opening the application to people around the world. The job description includes discovering unique ice cream trends, tasting desserts in different cities, and creating social media content. The job is listed on LinkedIn if you'd like to apply. I'm Tammy Trujillo.
10: From ABC News Tech Trends, the long-term goal of the artificial intelligence industry, according to companies like OpenAI and Anthropic, is to build what's called super intelligence.
11: And this means AI systems that are smarter than all of humanity combined.
10: Malo Borgon is the CEO of the Machine Intelligence Research Institute. He says a technology like that could be directed at some of the world's most complex problems.
11: So if we could get it right, we could have an era of untold prosperity where most of the world's problems could kind of be addressed.
10: But on the other hand,
11: something like that, if we lost control of it, could literally result in human extinction.
10: Borgon says that's why, in spite of competitive pressures both at home and abroad, some are now advocating for governments to step on the brakes.
11: To actually slow down the pace of progress, to stop pushing towards these powerful systems until we can actually figure out what the heck we're doing here and how they even work and how we could build something that powerful safely.
10: With Tech Trends, I'm Mike Dubusky. ABC News.
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15: 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The fence still stood. 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Instead, he brought a hammer, a coffee can of nails, and his boy. "It isn't broken," the boy said. "Not yet," his father answered. The boy held the board square. His father drove the first nail, then handed him the hammer for a second. No speech, no ceremony, just one generation teaching the next how good things are kept. 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It cannot close the gate, keep the promise, or drive the nail. 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A republic is not only something we inherit, it is something we maintain. When something starts working loose in your home, neighborhood, or country, remember the boy and the second nail. Pick up the hammer. Do not leave it for tomorrow. Hear the full version of The Fence at 5minutesinamerica.com. I'm Tony Michaels. 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
16: Hey, Bible readers. I'm Tara Lee Cobble, and I'm your host for The God Shot. He was in the world, and the world was made through him. Yet the world did not know him. John 1:10. This passage is talking to us about who Jesus is. He has always existed, and he has always had a unique role in the Trinity. That's how we refer to the three persons of the one true God, Father, Son, and Spirit. One of Jesus' roles connects uniquely with the physical realm. In fact, he isn't just the way God came down to earth. Scripture credits him with making the earth, with doing the manual labor of creation. Then he came to dwell on earth, taking on human form to show humanity what God is like. In fact, the book of Hebrews says he is the radiance of the glory of God and the exact imprint of his nature. If you want to know what God the Father is like, look to Jesus. He reveals the Father, and he's where the joy is.
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18: The rest of the morning, a partly cloudy sky. I can't completely rule out a shower. The low by dawn, 64. Plenty of sunshine as we head through the day. Labor Day, high temperature 82. Monday night's going to be partly cloudy with a low of 62. For Tuesday, sunshine, high 86. Wednesday is going to be a sunny day with a high of 88. Sun mixing with clouds Thursday with scattered afternoon showers and thunderstorms, a high 88. Friday, partly sunny with a few showers and thunderstorms, our high 84. I'm meteorologist Jim Minaldi from the LiveWire Weather Center. Countdown.
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20: 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The contents are those of the author and do not necessarily represent the official views of, nor an endorsement by ONDCP, CDC, HHS, or the U.S. government.
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22: 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I'm Daryl Moody, reporting.
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0: The NBA has hit the Los Angeles Clippers with major penalties after finding the team circumvented the salary cap in connection with Kawhi Leonard. The Clippers were fined $30 million and will forfeit 5 first-round draft picks. Owner Steve Ballmer was suspended for a year. Leonard was fined $700,000. The Clippers plan to challenge the NBA's findings. In golf, Team USA's President's Cup roster is set after Captain Brant Snedeker made his 6 captain's picks. Snedeker selected Justin Thomas, Xander Schauffele, Patrick Cantlay, Chris Gonnerup, Jacob Bridgman, and rookie Jackson Koivin. They join automatic qualifiers, including world number one Scottie Scheffler and Colin Morikawa. The President's Cup will be played September 24th through the 27th at Medina Country Club in Chicago. College football, a Louisiana judge has cleared the way for former NFL players to return to college football. The ruling allows LSU to add former Ole Miss players Daquan Wright and Xavier Harris, who recently spent time in the NFL. The judge's preliminary injunction prevents the NCAA and the SEC from punishing LSU or other athletes involved while the case continues. The SEC is appealing that ruling. Unleash the Beast 16-ounce Monster Energy, 2 for $5.50. Quick Stop, run in when you run out. 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
1: 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The Rags to Riches story has become a part of the American dream. 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
6: 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Today's quote was submitted by Robert. George Orwell said, "If liberty means anything at all, it means the right to tell people what they do not want to hear." Excellent quote. I saw a

0: includes things we disagree with. If it was only things we all agreed on, we wouldn't even need an amendment. Everybody would agree. But it's the fact that we will disagree that we needed freedom of speech in the first place. The Motivation Minute. This has been the Motivation Minute. I'm John Small. Thanks for listening. 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
5: The rest of the morning, a partly cloudy sky. I can't completely rule out a shower. The low by dawn, 64. Plenty of sunshine as we head through the day, Labor Day, and high temperature 82. Monday night's going to be partly cloudy with a low of 62. For Tuesday, sunshine, high 86. Wednesday is going to be a sunny day with a high of 88. Sun mixing with clouds Thursday with scattered afternoon showers and thunderstorms, a high 88. Friday, partly sunny with a few showers and thunderstorms, our high 84. I'm meteorologist Jim Minalli from the LiveWire Weather Center. Count on it.
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15: If you celebrate Labor Day by packing away your summer wardrobe, you are connected to a status symbol invented by Victorian socialites. In the late 19th century, wealthy Americans escaped to cities to spend summer months at breezy coastal resorts, wearing light, white linen garments to stay cool. Returning to urban life in autumn meant stowing away the resort wear and switching back to dark, heavy wools. Fashion elites turned this seasonal transition into an unwritten rule.

0: Decreeing that wearing white after Labor Day was a major social faux pas. Ugh. What began as a practical vacation dress code quickly became a subtle way for high society to signal who could afford luxury summer getaways.
1: You know, we still all kind of follow that, but we do wear some of our summer clothes after Labor Day if the weather permits.
0: Well, I guess it all depends on if you're one of them socialite types that like to switch it up after autumn or after summer here.
1: I guess not. We're also celebrating National Beer Lovers Day and National Neither Rain Nor Snow Day. I'm Alice Anderson.
0: And I'm Marlo Anderson with National Day Calendar, reminding you to celebrate every day.
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6: 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You'd have to land the ball on a dime to have a chance to get it close. Not very realistic. Play the percentages. 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For the Golf Minute, I'm Dennis Silvers.
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11: 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This is how a reporter described the Limestone Depot in 1888. 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Starting around 1855, trains became popular for passengers in addition to transport of goods. 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One such depot stood in Chucky. 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
3: President Trump is set to speak both nights of the Republican National Committee's first ever midterm convention in Dallas this week. Trump was already set to deliver the opening night keynote speech. He'll now also deliver the closing address on night two. Vice President Vance will headline the second night's keynote. A second person has died at the Burning Man Festival in Nevada. The Burning Man Project said 60-year-old Craig Mann was found dead in his camp on Saturday afternoon. The cause of death has not been released. This comes after a man in his mid-50s died earlier after experiencing a medical emergency at the festival. Spider-Man Brand New Day is still number one at the domestic box office for the sixth straight weekend. Brand New Day earned $18 million as of Sunday and is on track to rake in a total of $23 million through the Labor Day holiday. The fourth installment in the Tom Holland-led franchise has now pulled in an estimated $2.4 billion globally. That makes it the third biggest release ever behind 2009's Avatar and Avengers Endgame. I'm Tammy Trujillo.
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5: So that is a really fun event. 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
9: Kids and sports. Hey, it's Mike Austin with today's Radio Dad Minute. You ever stop and think, what are sports really all about? Is it all about winning at any cost? Or is it more about playing fair, physical fitness, and sportsmanship?
10: I get several emails monthly on the issue of sportsmanship.
9: That's my friend Gary Durenfeld. He's a family counselor, works with a lot of youth and parents, and TV host, too.
10: There really has been a decay when it comes to just decency, manners, etc. Some of these kids, some of the parents are actually going over the top, and the message here is just dial it back a notch and enjoy the game for the game's sake.
9: It's been said that how you do sports is how you do life.
11: So I guess it stands to reason that this behavior is kind of a reflection of the decay of manners in general in society.
9: So, Dad, what do you say we set that example? Respect the coach, respect the game, respect the ref? Let the kids just play and have some fun, huh? And learn some lessons. I'm Mike Austin, the Radio Dad.
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13: From ABC News Tech Trends, the long-term goal of the artificial intelligence industry, according to companies like OpenAI and Anthropic, is to build what's called super intelligence.
14: And this means AI systems that are smarter than all of humanity combined.
13: Malo Borgon is the CEO of the Machine Intelligence Research Institute. He says a technology like that could be directed at some of the world's most complex problems.
14: So if we could get it right, we could have an era of untold prosperity where most of the world's problems could kind of be addressed.
13: But on the other hand,
14: something like that, if we lost control of it, could literally result in human extinction.
13: Borgon says that's why, in spite of competitive pressures both at home and abroad, some are now advocating for governments to step on the brakes.
14: To actually slow down the pace of progress, to stop pushing towards these powerful systems until we can actually figure out what the heck we're doing here and how they even work and how we could build something that powerful safely.
13: With Tech Trends, I'm Mike Dubusky, ABC News.
15: Mitch Anthony here with today's Daily Dose. Author Loretta LaRoche had a breakthrough experience while attending a conference on wellness, but it didn't happen in the conference. Most of the participants in the conference approached the sessions, which were focused on how to extend life, with grim earnestness and very little energy. In their relentless pursuit of a healthy, long life, they had forgotten the present. During their session, a child of about 3 waltzed down the hotel corridor, twirled, lifted her arms, and yelled, "Ta-da!" Several attendees stopped dead in their tracks. They had grasped the absurdity of the situation. The child instinctively knew what each adult had paid hundreds of dollars to find out: how to enjoy life in the moment. A childlike ta-da blesses the moment you're in. It permits you to enjoy wherever you are and to realize more often than not that you chose to be there. If you fail to understand this reality, you are forever waiting to get done before you can have any fun. Instead, you could be having fun while you are doing. Instead of being stressed by your list that says to-do, start attacking it with an attitude that says ta-da. 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
17: The rest of the morning, a partly cloudy sky. I can't completely rule out a shower. The low by dawn, 64. Plenty of sunshine as we head through the day. Labor Day, high temperature 82. Monday night's going to be partly cloudy with a low of 62. For Tuesday, sunshine, high 86. Wednesday is going to be a sunny day with a high of 88. Sun mixing with clouds Thursday with scattered afternoon showers and thunderstorms, a high 88. Friday, partly sunny with a few showers and thunderstorms, our high 84. I'm meteorologist Jim Minaldi from the Live Wire Weather Center. Count on it.
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29: 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I'm Michael Emerson. William Frederick Cody was born in Iowa Territory in 1846, but history remembers him as Buffalo Bill. The future soldier, scout, Pony Express rider, and showman earned his Buffalo Bill nickname while supplying meat for the Kansas Pacific Railroad. However, it was writer Ned Buntline who made him famous by featuring him in his dime novels. In his later years, Cody combined his flair for entertaining to form the Buffalo Bill Wild West Show featuring Annie Oakley, Geronimo, and Sitting Bull while performing before both kings and commoners. Buffalo Bill died in 1917 and rests on Lookout Mountain overlooking Denver, Colorado.
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31: From the Quick Stop Market Sports Desk. In golf, Team USA's President's Cup roster is set after Captain Brant Snedeker made his six captain's picks. Snedeker selected Justin Thomas, Xander Schauffele, Patrick Cantlay, Chris Gotterup, Jacob Bridgman, and rookie Jackson Koivin. They join automatic qualifiers, including world number one Scottie Scheffler and Colin Morikawa. The President's Cup will be played September 24th through the 27th at Medina Country Club in Chicago. College football, a Louisiana judge has cleared the way for former NFL players to return to college football. The ruling allows LSU to add former Ole Miss players Daquan Wright and Xavier Harris, who recently spent time in the NFL. The judge's preliminary injunction prevents the NCAA and the SEC from punishing LSU or other athletes involved while the case continues. The SEC is appealing that ruling. The NBA has hit the Los Angeles Clippers with major penalties after finding the team circumvented the salary cap in connection with Kawhi Leonard. The Clippers were fined $30 million and will forfeit 5 first-round draft picks. Owner Steve Ballmer was suspended for a year. Leonard was fined $700,000. The Clippers plan to challenge the NBA's findings. Don't start your morning hungry. Quick Stop sausage biscuits, 2 for $3. 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
0: 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What do you say we chat about stuff that matters? 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I'm not Dr. Mike. I'm just a dad like you. 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
5: It's been 250 years since Tennessee got involved in the American Revolution. The first battle in the West was at Island Flats in present-day Kingsport, just days after the Declaration of Independence was adopted. Sycamore Shoals in present-day Elizabethton was the rallying point for the Overmountain Men before Kings Mountain in what would become the turning point of the Revolution. In our area, we see the names associated with the war every day. Washington County was the first place to be named for General George Washington, and Greene County for Washington's second-in-command, General Nathaniel Greene. Sullivan County was named for General John Sullivan, and Carter County was named for General Landon Carter. Sevierville and Sevier County were named for local war hero General John Sevier, who was the only governor of the failed state of Franklin, and then first governor of Tennessee. Happy 250, America.
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8: The rest of the morning, a partly cloudy sky. I can't completely rule out a shower. The low by dawn, 64. Plenty of sunshine as we head through the day. Labor Day, high temperature 82. Monday night's going to be partly cloudy with a low of 62. For Tuesday, sunshine, high 86. Wednesday is going to be a sunny day with a high of 88. Sun mixing with clouds Thursday with scattered afternoon showers and thunderstorms, a high 88. Friday, partly sunny with a few showers and thunderstorms, our high 84. I'm meteorologist Jim Minoli from the LiveWire Weather Center. Count on it.
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15: We don't just want to sell a piece of technology. We want to actually sell a piece of artwork.
14: Italian cultural officials are making it possible to purchase a limited edition certified digital copy of Italian masterpieces for roughly the price of a Lamborghini. John Blem is founder of Save the Artistic Heritage. He tells the Associated Press they've invented a way to make the file unique, even though it is a copy.
15: The way our technology and the patent works is that these two are actually two different copies of the original one.
14: The digital artworks appear backlit on screens, sized to match the originals, with details visible down to the brushstrokes. They are being used as a new revenue source to help cash-strapped museums access new income streams.
15: So we'll make sure that this all showing the art is being spread around the world, and not just for the few that can come here.
14: Allowing them to take those masterpieces all over the world for wider audiences, not just for those who can travel to Italy. Amy Morris, Bloomberg Radio.
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17: Scott loved having fun. Nothing was better on a lazy summer afternoon than a relaxing game of catch with the neighborhood kids. Being a science engineer, Scott noticed a big problem. 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Scott decided to do something. 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The name he chose is catchy. It comes from the soft sound you hear when you catch it. Koosh. 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He turned playtime into paytime. His product is still on a roll. With the Success Journal, I'm Chris Whitting.
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0: From the entertainment desk, I'm Lisa Rutman. Bristol's Third Thursday series closes out its 2026 season September 17th at Cumberland Square Park. The downtown Bristol event runs from 5 to 8 with live entertainment, food trucks, yard games, and family activities. Jonesboro's Jackson Theater screens the cult favorite Ed Wood Wednesday, September the 9th. The 1994 film starring Johnny Depp looks at eccentric filmmaker Edward D. Wood, Jr. and his friendship with horror legend Bela Lugosi. Showtime, 7 o'clock. Songwriters from around the region are gathering in Bristol September 12th for a free Songwriters Circle Song Swap. Musicians can bring an instrument and original songs to share outside of the Birthplace of Country Music Museum. The session runs from 2 to 4. I'm Lisa Rutman.
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18: Lost 1973, after 4 years, Mike Gerb, 28, resigns as president of MGM Records. In 1984, he returns to full control of Gerb Records, making great inroads within the country music field. 1976, in New York City, George Harrison is found guilty of subconsciously plagiarizing Ronnie Mac's
21: "He's So Fine"
18: for his debut single. Harrison appeals, and after nearly 22 years, he wins back the songwriting rights in the UK and US to the song. 2003, Warren Zevon, remembered for his 1978 hit Werewolves of London, dies in Los Angeles from lung cancer. He was 56. Zevon is also known for writing Linda Ronstadt.

0: Bluebells by the Browns in its third of 4 weeks at number one, September 7, 1959.
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13: President Trump is set to speak both nights of the Republican National Committee's first ever midterm convention in Dallas this week. Trump was already set to deliver the opening night keynote speech. He'll now also deliver the closing address on night two. Vice President Vance will headline the second night's keynote. The program features more than 100 items, including a showcase of candidates in key swing districts and sessions on banning stock trades by lawmakers, federal immigration enforcement, and contrasts between Republican and Democratic policy agendas. Five people are dead and three critically injured after an Amazon cargo plane overran a runway at Miami International Airport Sunday. Officials say the Boeing 767 landed before leaving the runway and then coming to rest near a roadway. The plane was operated by North Carolina-based 21 Air. It was flying from San Juan, Puerto Rico. The NTSB is investigating. A man is in custody after allegedly aggressively shoving his way toward Ohio Democratic governor candidate Amy Acton at a campaign event Sunday. It happened at the Canfield Fair in Mahoning County, where police say 30-year-old Patrick Havas pushed through a crowd toward Acton before being stopped by police. Authorities say he was carrying two handguns and brass knuckles, but none of the weapons were brandished. He's been booked on two counts of assault and one count of disorderly conduct. A second person has died at the Burning Man Festival in Nevada. The Burning Man Project said 60-year-old Craig Mann was found dead in his camp on Saturday afternoon. The cause of death has not been revealed. This comes after another man in his mid-50s died after experiencing a medical emergency at the festival. Burning Man runs through the end of today. Spider-Man Brand New Day is still number one at the domestic box office for the sixth straight weekend. Brand New Day earned $18 million as of Sunday. It's expected to rake in a total of $23 million through the Labor Day holiday. The fourth installment in the Tom Holland-led franchise has now pulled in an estimated $2.4 billion globally. I'm Tammy Trujillo.
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13: The Trump administration is going to the Supreme Court again to try to implement new mail-in voting rules. Lisa Carton reports.
1: The emergency appeal filed on Sunday comes after a judge ruled on Friday that the administration's planned restrictions on mail voting are likely illegal and should not take effect before the midterm elections. The judge had already issued a temporary ruling blocking the U.S. Postal Service from moving forward with the new rules. Friday's order extends that ruling indefinitely. Sunday's application to the Supreme Court marks the third time the White House has asked the highest court to intervene. I'm Lisa Carton.
13: A September 11th victim's been identified as the 25th anniversary of the attacks approaches. New York City Mayor Zohran Mamdani announced that the woman was identified using a breakthrough forensic technique. She's the first 9/11 victim identified using that technique. Mamdani said that as the anniversary nears, quote, "We honor the nearly 3,000 people whose lives were stolen that day, and we remain committed to the families who have spent 25 years waiting for answers." President Trump is getting some attention after sharing a map suggesting New Mexico be called New America. Mark Mayfield explains.
2: The post came after a false online claim that Trump had signed an executive order changing the state's name. Fact checkers say that the claim originated with a satirical social media account and is not true. Trump's post prompted reactions from lawmakers, including New Mexico Democrats, who pushed back against the idea of changing the state's name. The White House has also supported other geographic name changes under the Trump administration, including Gulf of America and Lake America. I'm Mark Mayfield.
13: A new Miss America has been crowned. The 99th Miss America pageant was held in West Palm Beach, Florida on Sunday. Miss Texas Reagan Hutsell beat out contestants from all 50 states, plus D.C., Puerto Rico, and the U.S. Virgin Islands. Miss Louisiana Shelby Bordelon was named first runner-up. I'm Tammy Trujillo.
10: September is Suicide Prevention Month. The numbers are staggering. The CDC says nearly 49,000 people took their own lives in 2024. That's more than 130 a day, or one suicide every 11 minutes. Among veterans, the rates are much higher than the civilian population, as much as 50% higher. The National 988 Suicide and Crisis Hotline is there 24 hours a day to offer help. Epinephrine injections are getting recalled over sterility concerns. New York-based pharma company American Regent initiated the nationwide recall of three lots of the injections after customers complained about leaking and cracked vials. An investigation also found particulate matter in the shots, which the FDA says could cause blood clots, permanent organ damage, or even death. Health update. I'm Sarah Lee Kessler.
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21: 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Here's Chris Whitting.
22: What a coincidence. A kid named Stanley signed up to win a newspaper contest, but ended up winning it three times in a row. That got the paper's attention and made Stanley decide on a publishing career. 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No doubt his famous characters are ones you know. They include Spider-Man, The Incredible Hulk, and 100 more. The late Stan Lee remains a superhero to his fans. His Marvel Comics is now an empire. Stan Lee's comic books still earn plenty of dough. They turned ink and imagination into incredible income. With the Success Journal, I'm Chris Whitting.
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8: It is going to be a great Labor Day with abundant sunshine and a high of 82 degrees, low humidity as well. Partly cloudy for tonight with a low of 62. We'll have sunshine for Tuesday with a high of 86. Mainly clear sky Tuesday night, low 62. Sunny for Wednesday, high again 88. Sunshine mixed with clouds on Thursday, scattered showers and thunderstorms developing in the afternoon. Again, it'll be 88. And for Friday, it'll be partly sunny with a few showers and thunderstorms around and a high of 84. I'm meteorologist Jim Minoli from the Live Wire Weather Center. Count on it.
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27: 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I'm Daryl Moody reporting.
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29: 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Wondering what's up? Well, these expressions are said to tip job seekers off to workplaces trying to hide their dysfunction. 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
2: From the Quick Stop Market Sports Desk. The NBA has hit the Los Angeles Clippers with major penalties after finding the team circumvented the salary cap in connection with Kawhi Leonard. The Clippers were fined $30 million and will forfeit 5 first-round draft picks. Owner Steve Ballmer was suspended for a year. Leonard was fined $700,000. The Clippers plan to challenge the NBA's findings. In golf, Team USA's President's Cup roster is set after Captain Brant Snedeker made his 6 captain's picks. Snedeker selected Justin Thomas, Xander Schauffele, Patrick Cantlay, Chris Gotterup, Jacob Bridgman, and rookie Jackson Koivin. They join automatic qualifiers, including world number one Scottie Scheffler and Colin Morikawa. The President's Cup will be played September 24th through the 27th at Medina Country Club in Chicago. College football, a Louisiana judge has cleared the way for former NFL players to return to college football. The ruling allows LSU to add former Ole Miss players Daquan Wright and Xavier Harris, who recently spent time in the NFL. The judge's preliminary injunction prevents the NCAA and the SEC from punishing LSU or other athletes involved while the case continues. The SEC is appealing that ruling. Unleash the Beast 16-ounce Monster Energy, 2 for $5.50. Quick Stop, run in when you run out. 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
6: 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Gotta love it. 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
7: In January of 1876, Unicoi County was carved out of Washington and Carter counties. The county court was organized at the Old Baptist Church that had been established in 1822 on North Indian Creek. The commissioners decided the centrally located place, known as Longmire Post Office, would be the county seat. The town was laid out in March of 1876 on 30 acres that belonged to David Irvin, who donated half of the lots to the county and reserved the remainder for his own use, a donation of 5 acres by William Love and 2 acres by Lieutenant Guthridge Garland was also made to the county. The name of the town was at first Vanderbilt, but the legislature of 1879 changed it to Irvin in honor of its main benefactor. It wasn't long before a postal error officially recorded it as Irwin, and the rest is history. For the centennial in 1975, the motto on the new seal of Unicoi County became the Valley Beautiful.
11: With reporting from around the world, here's today's Worldwide Travel Minute with Peter Greenberg.
12: Airfares and hotel rates are still very high, but when the going gets tough, the tough apparently drive. The latest data from Hertz indicates that 60% of all fall travelers plan to drive rather than fly. Millennials are nearly 4 times more likely than baby boomers to use a rental car this fall. And Gen Z, they're even planning their car travel even further ahead, with 34% of them booking much earlier than in previous years. In the midst of economic uncertainty, it appears that we'll still be traveling, but how we get there may be changing. And on trips of under 500 miles, the biggest change will be in how we get there. For more information, visit petergreenberg.com. I'm Peter Greenberg, and this is today's Worldwide Travel Minute. Peter Greenberg here. Get the best in news you can use right now.

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3: It is going to be a great Labor Day with abundant sunshine and a high of 82 degrees, low humidity as well. Partly cloudy for tonight with a low of 62. We'll have sunshine for Tuesday with a high of 86. Mainly clear sky Tuesday night, low 62. Sunny for Wednesday, high again 88. Sunshine mixed with clouds on Thursday, scattered showers and thunderstorms developing in the afternoon. Again, it'll be 88. And for Friday, it'll be partly sunny with a few showers and thunderstorms around and a high of 84. I'm meteorologist Jim Minalli from the Live Wire Weather Center. Count on it.
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15: 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Once you've made those contacts, get the names and numbers of the caterer whose food you've tried firsthand and see if his or her menu options, prices, and availability fit your needs. 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It's not too much for a bride and groom to want to taste ahead of time the kind of menu this caterer or reception hall is going to serve their guests. If you're planning a wedding reception that will be a Sunday brunch, for example, go to your tasting at your caterer's place and expect her to serve zucchini bread and muffins, the very baked goods that you want on your menu. 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
1: 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This product is not intended to diagnose, treat, cure, or prevent any disease.
5: This is a Bloomberg Money Minute. The booming solar industry has found an unlikely mascot in sheep.
6: We want to be good stewards of the land. How do we effectively control vegetation management? The challenging solution to that is livestock.
5: SB Energy Asset Manager James Hawkins says the sheep take shade under the solar panels and they eat the grass around the panels.
6: As this industry continues to grow, so will the demand for sheep.
5: Because solar fields use sunny, flat land, often ideal for livestock grazing, the power plants have been used in coordination with farmers rather than against them.
6: Bringing the sheep into the solar array has many positive impacts for the sheep industry. There's more sheep out there because of it. Herders are finding other ways to supplement income, and one of them is vegetation maintenance.
5: Hawkins adds there's been a reluctance to transition from gas mowing to livestock as vegetation maintenance, but he says it's starting to catch on. Amy Morris, Bloomberg Radio.
7: Now, the Success Journal. Here's Chris Whitting.
8: Scott loved having fun. Nothing was better on a lazy summer afternoon than a relaxing game of catch with the neighborhood kids. Being a science engineer, Scott noticed a big problem. 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Scott decided to do something. 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The name he chose is catchy. It comes from the soft sound you hear when you catch it. Koosh. Nowadays, Scott Stillinger's Koosh Ball has sold by the millions. He turned playtime into paytime. His product is still on a roll. With the Success Journal, I'm Chris Whitting.
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12: Over 250 years ago, in 1772, the settlers negotiated a land lease with the Native Americans. But some natives did not like this. And near the beginning of the Revolutionary War, England convinced them to attack the settlers at Fort Watauga. Anne Robertson mobilized the women of the fort to pass cauldrons of boiling water to pour on the attackers from her position overlooking the walls of the fort. Although she sustained several injuries, Robertson continued at her post until the Indians Indians retreated and went on to be the first woman to be given a land grant. She eventually migrated west with Donelson's party on flatboats and was the first woman teacher in Tennessee. 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
29: The USS Lincoln has left Thailand after a record deployment and is finally on its way home. After a five-day docking, the U.S. Navy says the aircraft carrier is on the move. It left Thailand Sunday with about 5,000 sailors and Marines on board. The ship's expected to arrive back in San Diego in late September or early October, foregoing a previously planned stop in Guam. Energy Secretary Chris Wright says there may not be a nuclear agreement with Iran. He made the comment on ABC's This Week, adding that it may rather be simply destroying their capabilities to do it. His comments come as conflict between the U.S. and Iran continues. Rob Reiner has posthumously won the Outstanding Guest Actor in a Comedy Series Emmy for The Bear 9 months after his death. The honor was presented at the Emmy Awards Night 2. It's the first posthumous on-camera Emmy since Raul Julia's 1995 win for The Burning Season. I'm Tammy Trujillo.
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8: Goonies never say die!
5: To The Goonies and Gremlins. Productions from Steven Spielberg's Amblin Entertainment saw box office success by making the unfamiliar feel universal to audiences of all ages. Today, this style of storytelling continues.
9: So, I met an alien.
10: He's kind of growing on me. At least he's not growing in me, you know, which was a concern for a little while.
5: Project Hail Mary centers around the bond between an astronaut and a rock-like alien. And J.J. Abrams' next film, The Great Beyond, has been described as having an Amblin-esque feel. Add to that story set in the 80s like the Warner Brothers sci-fi thriller The End of Oak Street and Netflix's Stranger Things. Even Amblin Entertainment is developing sequels to Gremlins and The Goonies. Lisa Mateo, Bloomberg Radio.
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16: It is going to be a great Labor Day with abundant sunshine and a high of 82 degrees, low humidity as well. Partly cloudy for tonight with a low of 62. We'll have sunshine for Tuesday with a high of 86. Mainly clear sky Tuesday night, low 62. Sunny for Wednesday, high again 88. Sunshine mixed with clouds on Thursday, scattered showers and thunderstorms developing in the afternoon. Again, it'll be 88. And for Friday, it'll be partly sunny with a few showers and thunderstorms around and a high of 84. I'm meteorologist Jim Minalli from the Live Wire Weather Center. Count on it.
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35: 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Now on with the show. This is The Daily Note. I'm James A. Brown. Have you heard of Scrunchy the dog? Well, if you're like me, he'll be hard to forget pretty soon. The dog's owner, Priscilla Timmons, spent 3 weeks in the ICU, surviving 3 cardiac arrests and organ failure. She was unresponsive until Scrunchy visited her and nuzzled her hand. She woke from her coma to pet the dog. She told the South Florida Sun Sentinel, "I remember everyone telling me she was there. Then I felt her paw
34: And that's when I was able to move my fingers and lift my hand off the bed. I'm not sure what happened here, but I'm pretty sure that's what joy sounds like. What do you think? Let me know on jamesabrown.net. On that note, I'm James A. Brown, and as always, be well.
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26: From the Quick Stop Market Sports Desk. In golf, Team USA's President's Cup roster is set after Captain Brant Snedeker made his six captain's picks. Snedeker selected Justin Thomas, Xander Schauffele, Patrick Cantlay, Chris Gotterup, Jacob Bridgman, and rookie Jackson Koivin. They join automatic qualifiers, including world number one Scottie Scheffler and Colin Morikawa. The President's Cup will be played September 24th through the 27th at Medina Country Club in Chicago. College football, a Louisiana judge has cleared the way for former NFL players to return to college football. The ruling allows LSU to add former Ole Miss players Daquan Wright and Xavier Harris, who recently spent time in the NFL. The judge's preliminary injunction prevents the NCAA and the SEC from punishing LSU or other athletes involved while the case continues. The SEC is appealing that ruling. The NBA has hit the Los Angeles Clippers with major penalties after finding the team circumvented the salary cap in connection with Kawhi Leonard. The Clippers were fined $30 million and will forfeit five first-round draft picks. Owner Steve Ballmer was suspended for a year. Leonard was fined $700,000. The Clippers plan to challenge the NBA's findings. Don't start your morning hungry. Quick Stop sausage biscuits, two for $3. 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
28: 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Knowing the differences between the three main options will help you make the right choice. Solid wood flooring is made from solid wood boards with a tongue and groove joint cut in either edge. They can be unfinished or finished and are nailed in place. Engineered wood flooring is also available as unfinished or finished and is composed of layers of wood glued together. It too uses tongue and groove joints, but isn't as thick as solid wood and can be glued or nailed in place. Laminate flooring is made from plastic laminate with a pattern to simulate wood grain. These pieces lock together without nails or glue over a foam pad in a floating installation. I'm Danny Lipford with tips for today's homeowner.
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1: If the truth be known, most of the Overmountain settlers in what would become Tennessee cared little for either side of the American Revolution. They simply wanted to be left alone. Colonel Ferguson of the British Army wanted to recruit loyalists in the backcountry over the mountains. In an effort to persuade the settlers to abandon the Patriot cause, Ferguson openly threatened to invade the Overmountain settlements if the colonists did not support the crown. Threatening these mountain folks moved them from being disinterested bystanders to being firmly set against the suddenly intrusive, overbearing symbols of British authority. Militiamen from Virginia, Kentucky, and the Carolinas joined the Overmountain men, and their numbers swelled to around 900 men. Under the overall command of William Campbell, these Overmountain men moved against Ferguson. The rest is history. Happy 250, America.
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16: It is going to be a great Labor Day with abundant sunshine and a high of 82 degrees, low humidity as well. Partly cloudy for tonight with a low of 62. We'll have sunshine for Tuesday with a high of 86. Mainly clear sky Tuesday night, low 62. Sunny for Wednesday, high again 88. Sunshine mixed with clouds on Thursday, scattered showers and thunderstorms developing in the afternoon. Again, it'll be 88. And for Friday, it'll be partly sunny with a few showers and thunderstorms around and a high of 84. I'm meteorologist Jim Minalli from the Live Wire Weather Center. Count on it.
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12: Fancy butter is the latest high-end luxury indulgence. Christina Peterson is a food reporter for Bloomberg News.
23: Food prices have risen almost 25% in the last 5 years, and people are looking for value. But butter is defying that trend.
12: Christina tells us the trend started during the pandemic, and fancy butter connoisseurs say you won't go back.
23: This is not the butter that people are baking with or cooking with. This is the butter they save for their cornbread, for their toast, and it is a little smoother. Sometimes it has the flakes of sea salt crystals in it, so there's a little crunch.
12: And the fancy butter trend is still growing.
23: We're seeing a little bit more market share going towards these premium and super premium butters, and the kind of mainstream butter brands losing market share.
12: A pound of fancy European butter could run you $10 to $60 a pound. 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
7: There is a dangerous trend among teenagers right now that a lot of parents don't even know to look out for. 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
7: The following is from Dr. Schumacher and Associates Audiologists. Are you aware that hearing loss has been linked to dementia, depression, social isolation, and more frequent hospitalizations? Approximately 12% of the U.S. population, or 38 million Americans, have significant hearing loss. In addition, 50 million in the U.S. experience tinnitus, which can be debilitating. People with hearing loss tend to wait 7 years before seeking professional help. Of those individuals who would benefit from hearing aids, only 20% actually use them. Present-day hearing aids are much better than those just a few years ago. In fact, many of the new hearing aids have the capability of being adjusted by cell phones and also allowing phone calls to be answered directly through the hearing aids. If you think you have a hearing loss or have older hearing aids, contact Dr. Schumacher and Associates Audiologists at 717-HEAR or 928-5771. That's 717-HEAR or 928-5771.
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7: It's 6 o'clock.
8: The USS Lincoln has left Thailand and is on its way home. More from Bree Tennis.
9: After a five-day docking in Thailand, the U.S. Navy says the USS Abraham Lincoln is on the move. It left Thailand Sunday with about 5,000 sailors and Marines on board. According to Cruising Earth website, the ship is underway with a reported destination of Naval Air Station San Diego. It's expected to arrive in late September or early October. The Navy says the planned stop in Guam will no longer happen. I'm Bree Tennis.
8: Energy Secretary Chris Wright says it's unclear if there will ever be a nuclear deal with Iran. Wright made the comment on ABC's This Week on Sunday.
10: There may not be a nuclear agreement. It may be simply destroying their capabilities to do it. An agreement may await a next administration in Iran. We simply don't know that.
8: His comments come as the conflict between the U.S. and Iran continues. President Trump told reporters in the Oval Office on Friday he doesn't think the military conflict is a war, adding that it's small potatoes because the U.S. has decimated Iran's military. Five people are dead and at least five others are injured after an Amazon cargo plane crashed near Miami International Airport.
11: Total 10 that were involved, five fatalities, three that are in critical condition that were transported to the trauma center, and another two that were transported to a local hospital.
8: Ray Jadala provided an update on things Sunday. The FAA says the plane overran the runway after landing. The plane had departed from San Juan, Puerto Rico, and video captured the aircraft after the crash. All runways and taxiways at the airport were temporarily closed. And Rob Reiner has posthumously won the Outstanding Guest Actor in a Comedy Series Emmy for The Bear, 9 months after his death. I'm Michael Kastner.
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8: Hawaii is preparing for heavy rain and flooding as a major hurricane moves closer to the islands. More from Tammy Trujillo.
16: Hurricane Lowell is packing maximum sustained winds of 120 miles an hour as it turns about 500 miles southwest of Honolulu. It's the third storm system to threaten Hawaii in roughly as many weeks. Forecasters expect it to be at a Category 2 strength when it makes its nearest approach, passing west of Kauai tonight or tomorrow morning. Forecasters are warning of potential mudslides and life-threatening surf. 12 to 14 inches of rain is possible.
8: Gas prices remain high as the long holiday weekend winds down. The average price for a gallon of regular unleaded is $4.15, according to AAA. That's up a penny from Sunday. Drivers in California are paying an average of $5.86 a gallon, the highest in the country. Prices at the pump are the cheapest in Indiana at $3.43. A second person has died at the Burning Man Festival in Nevada. Details from Lisa Carton.
17: The Burning Man Project said 60-year-old Craig Mann was found dead in his camp on Saturday afternoon. The cause of death remains unknown. This comes after a man in his mid-50s died after experiencing a medical emergency at the festival. His identity has not been released. The deaths come as the event dealt with another year of challenging weather, including rain that temporarily closed a main entrance to the festival grounds on Friday. Burning Man continues through September 7th. I'm Lisa Carton.
8: President Trump is set to speak both nights of the Republican National Committee's first ever midterm convention in Dallas this week. Trump, who is already set to deliver the opening night keynote speech, will now also deliver the closing address on night two. And a new Miss America has been crowned. The 99th Miss America pageant was held in West Palm Beach, Florida on Sunday. Miss Texas, Reagan Hutzel, beat out contestants from all 50 states. I'm Michael Kastner.
0: Greenville police arrested Andrew Starnes after officers say he was found wearing only sweatpants and crawling through a creek outside the YMCA. Police say Starnes appeared to be under the influence of methamphetamine. He was charged with public intoxication. A 2-year-old Greene County boy who was the subject of an Amber Alert has been found safe. The TBI says Atreus Johann Bird was located Sunday evening in Greene County, hours after he disappeared from the Hilldale Road area of Midway. Johnson City police are investigating a Sunday night shooting near the Cherry Street parking lot. Officers found a juvenile boy shot in the arm after getting 911 calls and a shot detection alert. His injuries were not life-threatening. Police are seeking a person of interest. I'm Lisa Ruckman.
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20: Access Tennessee News. I'm Will Donlane. 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A bullet from gunfire on Antioch Pike went through a side metal wall of a Sam's Club in the 1300 block of Antioch Pike, striking a 55-year-old Frito-Lay employee who was working in the chip aisle. He died after being taken to the hospital. Police believe the gunfire may have happened following an argument outside at a nearby bar. Authorities are reviewing footage to try and determine a suspect. More news in 30 seconds.
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20: Despite soaring temperatures, UT's home opener was packed with Vols excited to get the season underway and honor Dolly Parton. The first tribute to Dolly came during the Pride of the Southland Band's halftime performance. Across the field, the band lined up in Dolly's iconic signature, complete with a colorful butterfly accent. 9 to 5 was also played during the halftime show. A special video tribute played as the fourth quarter song as well. Will Dudley, Access Tennessee News.
22: Hey Bible readers, I'm Tara Lee Cobble, and I'm your host for The God Shot. He came to his own, and his own people did not receive him. John 1:11. Jesus has always existed, and he has always had a unique role in the Trinity. That's what we call the three persons of the one true God, Father, Son, and Spirit. One of Jesus' roles connects uniquely with the physical realm. He's the means by which God came down to earth to live among mankind, to show us what God is like, and to pay for our sins, since our sin debt far exceeds what we could ever pay. But when Jesus came to earth, he wasn't well received. Turns out people don't like hearing that they're sinners who need a savior or that they're accountable to a holy God. So many people rejected his message and mocked his death on the cross. They missed out on knowing God. I'm so grateful he came to earth and that we get to know him even 2,000 years later, because he's where the joy is.
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4: It is going to be a great Labor Day with abundant sunshine and a high of 82 degrees, low humidity as well. Partly cloudy for tonight with a low of 62. We'll have sunshine for Tuesday with a high of 86. Mainly clear sky Tuesday night, low 62. Sunny for Wednesday, high again 88. Sunshine mixed with clouds on Thursday, scattered showers and thunderstorms developing in the afternoon. Again, it'll be 88. And for Friday, it'll be partly sunny with a few showers and thunderstorms around and a high of 84. I'm meteorologist Jim Minalli from the Live Wire Weather Center. Count on it.
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26: We have two shelters in Unicoi County, and we help victims of domestic violence. 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
26: When we get someone that calls that is seeking shelter or services, we always do a screening with them to make sure that they qualify for our services. 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
25: For more information, go to chipsfvs.org. I'm Daryl Moody, reporting.
27: Quantum computing is a revolutionary approach to information processing based on the peculiar laws of physics that occur at the quantum scale of molecules, atoms, and electrons. Many of today's technologies that leverage quantum effects have their roots in NSF investments. We'll explore how quantum science is beginning to deliver real-world benefits in the U.S. National Science Foundation's Discovery Files.
28: I think for people to fully appreciate the power of quantum computers and to accelerate their use in different fields, people should be learning the fundamentals of quantum, even at a young age.
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1: From the Quick Stop Market Sports Desk, I'm Matt Pauly. ETSU football earning their first win of the season on Saturday. They knock off Tusculum by a 48-14 score, so they are now 1-1. ETSU had 259 passing yards and 225 rushing yards. Quarterback Mason Mims finished the game 13 of 21 for 242 yards and also three touchdowns. The ETSU now 1-1 will hit the road for the first time this season on Saturday when they are going to visit North Carolina. Tennessee football on Saturday. They had no problem knocking off Furman, winning 56-9. Freshman quarterback Faison Brandon threw for three touchdowns and ran for two more. He ties a program freshman record in leading Tennessee to the victory. Up next, they are going to be in Atlanta next Saturday as they take on Georgia Tech. Elsewhere in college football in the SEC last night, Ole Miss knocks off Louisville 41-38. There's one big college football game that will be going on today. Number 19 SMU against Florida State. Don't start your morning hungry. 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
2: It is going to be a great Labor Day with abundant sunshine and a high of 82 degrees, low humidity as well. Partly cloudy for tonight with a low of 62. We'll have sunshine for Tuesday with a high of 86. Mainly clear sky Tuesday night, low 62. Sunny for Wednesday, high again 88. Sunshine mixed with clouds on Thursday, scattered showers and thunderstorms developing in the afternoon. Again, it'll be 88. And for Friday, it'll be partly sunny with a few showers and thunderstorms around and a high of 84. I'm meteorologist Jim Minalli from the Live Wire Weather Center. Count on it.
3: Right now, gang, let's get some hands together for what I feel I'm very safe in saying is certainly one of the finest talents the world has ever known.
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5: Greenville police charged a man with DUI after he allegedly crashed into a parked vehicle on North Main Street early Sunday. Jay Quinn Johnson told police he swerved to avoid an animal and that a broken tequila bottle fell from his trunk during the crash. Johnson refused sobriety testing. A judge ordered a blood draw. New TBI data shows Johnson City crime was nearly flat in 2025, rising 0.3%. Domestic violence reports increased nearly 5% to 637, while police cleared 80% of those cases, up from 63% a year before. A vehicle fire spread to a workshop on Hoover Road, engulfing the building. A nearby mobile home and motorcycles sustained minor damage. The workshop was valued at $75,000. I'm Lisa Ruttman.
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11: 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Welcome to the National Day Spotlight for September 7th.
12: If you celebrate Labor Day by packing away your summer wardrobe, you are connected to a status symbol invented by Victorian socialites. In the late 19th century, wealthy Americans escaped to cities to spend summer months at breezy coastal resorts, wearing light, white linen garments to stay cool. Returning to urban life in autumn meant stowing away the resort wear and switching back to dark, heavy wools. Fashion elites turned this seasonal transition into an unwritten rule, decreeing that wearing white after Labor Day was a major social faux pas. What began as a practical vacation dress code quickly became a subtle way for high society to signal who could afford luxury summer getaways.
11: You know, we still all kind of follow that. But we do wear some of our summer clothes after Labor Day if the weather permits.
12: Well, I guess it all depends on if you're one of them socialite types that like to switch it up after autumn or after summer here.
11: I guess not. We're also celebrating National Beer Lovers Day and National Neither Rain Nor Snow Day. I'm Alice Anderson.
12: And I'm Marlo Anderson with National Day Calendar, reminding you to celebrate every day.
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8: 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In our region, we host the East Tennessee Crossing Byway, which follows the original path of the Cherokee Warriors, the Wilderness Road across the Clinch Mountain and Cumberland Gap, the Dixie Highway of the Civil War period, and Thunder Road of Moonshining Lore. 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
21: The USS Lincoln has left Thailand after a record deployment and is on its way home. After a five-day docking, the U.S. Navy says the aircraft carrier is on the move. It left Thailand Sunday with about 5,000 sailors and Marines on board. The ship is expected to arrive back at its base in San Diego in late September or early October. Energy Secretary Chris Wright says there may not be a nuclear agreement with Iran. Wright made the comment on ABC's This Week, adding that it may rather be simply destroying their capabilities to do it. President Trump told reporters in the Oval Office Friday he doesn't think the military conflict is a war. And more than a dozen concertgoers are recovering after being hospitalized following a show by the Chainsmokers in California. 14 people were transported to local hospitals after the electronic duo's concert in San Diego on Friday. I'm Michael Kastner.
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23: Bridge to Shore is a women's sober living home. And so we focus on a lot of reentry population and women who are coming out of the treatment centers. 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And so within that program, women are drug tested and we go through different life skills with them, teach them kind of how to be a productive member of society again.
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23: 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And so it's a case-by-case basis, but the goal of Bridge to Shore is to really teach women how to live substance-free.
22: To learn more, visit bridgetoshoretn.com. I'm Daryl Moody, reporting.
24: Greenville police arrested Andrew Starnes after officers say he was found wearing only sweatpants and crawling through a creek outside the YMCA. Police say Starnes appeared to be under the influence of methamphetamine. He was charged with public intoxication. A 2-year-old Greene County boy who was the subject of an Amber Alert has been found safe. The TBI says Atreus Johann Bird was located Sunday evening in Greene County, hours after he disappeared from the Hilldale Road area of Midway. Johnson City police are investigating a Sunday night shooting near the Cherry Street parking lot. Officers found a juvenile boy shot in the arm after getting 911 calls and a shot detection alert. His injuries were not life-threatening. Police are seeking a person of interest. I'm Lisa Rutman.
0: What stuff are you showing your family about resilience and backbone? Hey, it's Mike Austin with today's Radio Dad Minute. Dr. Timothy Nash is the director of Northwood University's Center for the Advancement of Free Enterprise and Entrepreneurship. Now let that sink in. Free enterprise and entrepreneurship. Tim was telling me about his dad and the lessons he'd teach him, talking about how we should remember the lessons taught to us by our dads and granddads, the guys who persevered and succeeded through war and depression and disease. He was talking about his own dad.
2: He was a B-17 navigator during World War II, and he navigated by the stars during World War II, sometimes when they flew back at night, and multiple times he'd take us outside on a clear night in Detroit, and he'd show us all the stars out there, and would always tell us we could do anything. We were Americans, you know, as long as we did things with hard work and integrity, the world was our oyster. We should reach for the stars.
0: Hard work and integrity, two important lessons learned at the feet of a loving dad. I'm Mike Austin, the Radio Dad.
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15: Mitch Anthony here with today's Daily Dose. 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Men who did not feel loved by their wives suffered 50% more angina than those who did. Male medical students who did not feel close to their parents were more likely to develop cancer or mental illness years later. Isolationism is a growing phenomenon in our nation. In 1900, 5% of households consisted of one person living alone. 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
4: It is going to be a great Labor Day with abundant sunshine and a high of 82 degrees, low humidity as well. Partly cloudy for tonight with a low of 62. We'll have sunshine for Tuesday with a high of 86. Mainly clear sky Tuesday night, low 62. Sunny for Wednesday, high again 88. Sunshine mixed with clouds on Thursday, scattered showers and thunderstorms developing in the afternoon. Again, it'll be 88. And for Friday, it'll be partly sunny with a few showers and thunderstorms around and a high of 84. I'm meteorologist Jim Minoli from the Live Wire Weather Center. Count on it.
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24: Greenville police charged a man with DUI after he allegedly crashed into a parked vehicle on North Main Street early Sunday. Jay Quinn Johnson told police he swerved to avoid an animal and that a broken tequila bottle fell from his trunk during the crash. Johnson refused sobriety testing. A judge ordered a blood draw. New TBI data shows Johnson City crime was nearly flat in 2025, rising 0.3%. Domestic violence reports increased nearly 5% to 637, while police cleared 80% of those cases, up from 63% a year before. A vehicle fire spread to a workshop on Hoover Road, engulfing the building. A nearby mobile home and motorcycles sustained minor damage. The workshop was valued at $75,000. I'm Lisa Ruckman.
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9: 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Andrew Jackson was president at the time, and along with Secretary Seward, agreed to the purchase in 1867 for $7.2 million, or $130 million in today's currency. Any question as to whether it was a good buy or not was put to rest in 1896, when billions in gold were discovered, followed by billions more in oil and mineral reserves. Alaska became America's 49th state on the 3rd of January, 1959.
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12: From the Quick Stop Market Sports Desk, I'm Matt Pauley. Tennessee Titans football over the weekend waiving linebacker Dominique Hampton with an injury settlement. He was waived injured by the team on August 25th. After he cleared waivers, he was able to revert back to the team's reserve injured list, but instead of being waived with an injury settlement, he became a free agent and is now free to sign with the team once the settlement weeks have been completely satisfied. It is now game week for the Titans as they are going to match up against the Jets coming up on Sunday. Other games coming up this weekend, the Carolina Panthers will host Chicago, the Pittsburgh Steelers and Atlanta Falcons will play against each other, and the Washington Commanders are going to play at Philadelphia on Sunday. College football, ETSU on Saturday picks up their first win of the year. They knock off Tusculum 48-14 this Saturday. They travel to North Carolina, and Tennessee football got a win over Furman on Saturday 56-9. Up next, a game in Atlanta against Georgia Tech.
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17: Many times I will meet people who complain of depression and ask them how they spend their time. It's mostly video games, YouTube, or television. Our bodies and brains are not made for that kind of sedentary life. Such people also complain of a lack of mental acuity. According to the NIH, the CDC, and many other medical sources, physical activity can help you think, learn, problem solve, and enjoy an emotional balance. It can improve memory and reduce anxiety or depression. One study found that mental decline is almost twice as common among adults who are inactive. Exercise increases neurogenesis and plasticity. That means new connections build to store information and provide faster access to thoughts. Studies have found that moderate exercise is best, so keep on moving and develop a better brain.
20: You marched into our towns with superior force and spread fire and desolation wherever you pleased. Will you claim our lands by right of conquest? The Great Spirit has placed us in different situations.
0: Old Tassel, Cherokee Diplomat. Long Island in present-day Kingsport was a sacred sanctuary to the Cherokee. It was considered neutral ground, and the flames of many council fires burned as war and peace pacts were sealed. In 1760 came the desecration of the white man when Colonel Byrd built Fort Robinson nearby. Within 10 years, the white man had pushed the red man from the land entirely. Long Island was one of the last lands ceded by the Cherokee with the Long Island Treaty in 1777. The Cherokee were easily convinced to side with the British during the Revolution when the focus shifted toward the South.
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4: It is going to be a great Labor Day with abundant sunshine and a high of 82 degrees, low humidity as well. Partly cloudy for tonight with a low of 62. We'll have sunshine for Tuesday with a high of 86. Mainly clear sky Tuesday night, low 62. Sunny for Wednesday, high again 88. Sunshine mixed with clouds on Thursday, scattered showers and thunderstorms developing in the afternoon. Again, it'll be 88. And for Friday, it'll be partly sunny with a few showers and thunderstorms around and a high of 84. I'm meteorologist Jim Minoli from the Live Wire Weather Center. Count on it.
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15: We don't just want to sell a piece of technology. We want to actually sell a piece of artwork.
10: Italian cultural officials are making it possible to purchase a limited edition certified digital copy of Italian masterpieces for roughly the price of a Lamborghini. John Blem is founder of Save the Artistic Heritage. 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
15: The way our technology and the patent works is that these two are actually two different copies of the original one.
10: The digital artworks appear backlit on screens, sized to match the originals, with details visible down to the brushstrokes. They are being used as a new revenue source to help cash-strapped museums access new income streams.
15: So we'll make sure that this all showing the art is being spread around the world, and not just for the few that can come here.
10: Allowing them to take those masterpieces all over the world for wider audiences, not just for those who can travel to Italy. Amy Morris, Bloomberg Radio.
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21: In October of 1967, an 11-year-old boy named Johnny Sylvester lay gravely ill in an Essex Fells, New Jersey hospital bed after a horseback riding accident. Hearing about the boy's condition, Babe Ruth autographed a baseball and sent it to the hospital with a handwritten note. I'll knock a homer for you on Wednesday.
5: In Game 4 of the World Series in St. Louis, Ruth stepped to the plate, but he didn't hit one home run. Ruth blasted three towering home runs, becoming the first player in Major League history to hit three homers in a single World Series game. What's wilder about this story is that Johnny's health began to improve almost immediately. Johnny lived till he was 74. On that note, I'm James A. Brown, and as always, be well.
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25: 1973, after 4 years, Mike Gerb, 28, resigns as president of MGM Records. In 1984, he returns to full control of Gerb Records, making great inroads within the country music field. 1976. In New York City, George Harrison is found guilty of subconsciously plagiarizing Ronnie Max.
28: He's so fine.
25: For his debut single.
28: My sweet Lord.
25: Harrison appeals, and after nearly 22 years, he wins back the songwriting rights in the UK and US to the song. 2003, Warren Zevon, remembered for his 1978 hit Werewolves of London, dies in Los Angeles from lung cancer. He was 56. Zevon is also known for writing Linda Ronstadt's

0: The Three Bells by the Browns, in its third of 4 weeks at number one, September 7, 1959.
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7: Five people are dead and five others are injured after an Amazon cargo plane crashed yesterday near Miami International Airport. In the nearby town of Virginia Gardens, Mayor Fred Spencer Denno.
8: I felt it. My house shook, and I went and asked my wife, did you feel that? She thought it was thunder or lightning, but I said, no, that was a little different.
7: The Boeing 767 overran the runway at Miami International, crashing into several civilian vehicles, leaving at least five people dead and three of five others critically injured. The mayor emphasized that while the physical wreckage is contained near the airport perimeter, the psychological toll on the tight-knit village community remains severe. An update is expected later today from the NTSB. After a record-long deployment, the USS Lincoln has left Thailand and is on its way home. After a five-day docking, the U.S. Navy says the aircraft carrier is on the move. It left Thailand Sunday with about 5,000 sailors and Marines on board. The ship is expected to arrive back in San Diego in late September or early October. A man carrying two handguns is in custody after allegedly shoving his way toward Ohio Democratic governor candidate Amy Acton at a campaign event on Sunday. Lee Mowen with more.
9: 38-year-old Patrick Havis sits in the Mahoning County Jail without bond for trying to attack the Democratic gubernatorial candidate. He's facing assault and disorderly conduct charges. He was found with a handgun, a stun weapon, and brass knuckles. We also learned from voter registration records, Havis identifies as a Republican. However, this hasn't been confirmed to be a politically motivated attack. We also found out Patrick has a brother, Andrew Havis. He donated over $10,000 to Vivek Ramaswamy and was U.S. Senator John Husted's volunteer campaign chair before resigning in July for a 2009 guilty plea of assault on a minor.
7: I'm Michael Kastner.
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7: This year's 9/11 remembrance ceremony in Lower Manhattan will include a new moment of silence and bell toll on what marks the 25th anniversary of the terror attacks. Tammy Trujillo reports.
16: In the past, there have been 6 moments of silence during the ceremony, but 9/11 Memorial and Museum President Beth Hillman says there will be another one to honor the service and sacrifice of all those who have passed away from 9/11 related health effects.
17: And that's many more than the people killed on 9/11 itself. It's an important opportunity for us to pull closer to us and pull to the 9/11 commemoration itself.
16: The added moment of silence will happen after the reading of the names of the victims. Tens of thousands of first responders, construction workers, and others have become ill with cancers and other health issues, and many have died. I'm Tammy Trujillo.
7: Germany's far-right AfD party is celebrating a massive state election victory. AfD, which stands for Alternative for Germany, would be the first far-right party to gain power since the end of World War II. The party fell just short of winning a majority, but more than doubled its support since the last election 5 years ago. Elon Musk backs the group and said on social media, in German, well done. President Trump has shared a map on social media suggesting New Mexico be called New America. Mark Mayfield with more.
4: The post came after a false online claim that Trump had signed an executive order changing the state's name. Fact-checkers say that the claim originated with a satirical social media account and is not true. Trump's post prompted reactions from lawmakers, including New Mexico Democrats, who pushed back against the idea of changing the state's name. The White House has also supported other geographic name changes under the Trump administration, including Gulf of America and Lake America. I'm Mark Mayfield.
7: U.S. markets are closed today in observance of Labor Day. I'm Michael Kastner.
6: Greenville police arrested Andrew Starnes after officers say he was found wearing only sweatpants and crawling through a creek outside the YMCA. Police say Starnes appeared to be under the influence of methamphetamine. He was charged with public intoxication. A 2-year-old Greene County boy who was the subject of an Amber Alert has been found safe. The TBI says Atreus Johann Bird was located Sunday evening in Greene County, hours after he disappeared from the Hilldale Road area of Midway. Johnson City police are investigating a Sunday night shooting near the Cherry Street parking lot. Officers found a juvenile boy shot in the arm after getting 911 calls and a shot detection alert. His injuries were not life-threatening. Police are seeking a person of interest. I'm Lisa Ruckman.
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21: Access Tennessee News, I'm Will Dudley. Tennesseans honor Labor Day, with most government agencies, banks, and even some private businesses closed for the holiday. Labor Day itself honors the American labor movement and the workers who built the nation. The first celebration took place on September 5th, 1882, organized by the Central Labor Union in New York City. It became a federal holiday in 1894 when President Grover Cleveland signed it into law. Holiday weekend travel enforcement continues today and tonight. Tennessee troopers and local departments say extra officers are on the road to monitor speed, distracted driving, and impaired driving. The enforcement isn't limited to roads, with officers on the water as well, as hot, dry weather brings a surge of visitors to state waterways. 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More news in 30 seconds.
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21: Memphis wrestling legend Bill Dundee has died at 82. Dundee's family confirmed his passing to WRAG-TV. No cause of death has been publicly disclosed yet. Dundee was born in Scotland, raised in Australia, and began wrestling in the Memphis territory in about 1974. Memphis Wrestling announced that Dundee's final appearance aired on September 5th, a day before his passing. Will Dudley, Access Tennessee News.
14: Welcome to Date the Word, where we connect today's date to God's Word with the hope that it becomes more memorable to you. And today's date is September the 7th, or 9-7, and our verse for 9-7 comes from 2 Corinthians 9-7. 2 Corinthians 9-7 says, "So let each one give as he purposes in his heart, not grudgingly or of necessity, for God loves a cheerful giver." 2 Corinthians 9-7. While we are challenged to be intentional about what we give, we're also to be intentional about how we give. Here we learn what excites God. What does He love? For He loves a cheerful giver. So what is your attitude toward giving? Do you grumble as you give? Or is there a cheerfulness as you give? From 2 Corinthians 9:7, be a purposeful and a cheerful giver.
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5: It is going to be a great Labor Day with abundant sunshine and a high of 82 degrees, low humidity as well. Partly cloudy for tonight with a low of 62. We'll have sunshine for Tuesday with a high of 86. Mainly clear sky Tuesday night, low 62. Sunny for Wednesday, high again 88. Sunshine mixed with clouds on Thursday, scattered showers and thunderstorms developing in the afternoon. Again, it'll be 88. And for Friday, it'll be partly sunny with a few showers and thunderstorms around and a high of 84. I'm meteorologist Jim Minoli from the Live Wire Weather Center. Countdown.
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1: ETSU football earning their first win of the season on Saturday. They knock off Tusculum by a 48-14 score, so they are now 1-1. ETSU had 259 passing yards and 225 rushing yards. Quarterback Mason Mims finished the game 13 of 21 for 242 yards and also 3 touchdowns. The ETSU now 1-1 will hit the road for the first time this season on Saturday when they are going to visit North Carolina. Tennessee football on Saturday. They had no problem knocking off Furman, winning 56-9. Freshman quarterback Faison Brandon threw for 3 touchdowns and ran for 2 more. He ties a program freshman record in leading Tennessee to the victory. Up next, they are going to be in Atlanta next Saturday as they take on Georgia Tech. Elsewhere in college football in the SEC last night, Ole Miss knocks off Louisville 41-38. There's one big college football game that will be going on today, number 19 SMU against Florida State. Don't start your morning hungry. Quick Stop sausage biscuits, 2 for $3. 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
11: Every time we travel, many of us are excited to immediately post online about our adventures. But in doing so, we're revealing too much information, starting with the news that we're not home. One frequent flyer posted that he was going to fly first class and then posted his boarding pass. And someone took that information and just canceled his flight. 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

0: with a high of 86. Mainly clear sky Tuesday night, low 62. Sunny for Wednesday, high again 88. Sunshine mixed with clouds on Thursday, scattered showers and thunderstorms developing in the afternoon. Again, it'll be 88. And for Friday, it'll be partly sunny with a few showers and thunderstorms around and a high of 84. I'm meteorologist Jim Minaldi from the Livewire Weather Center. Count on it.
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2: Greenville police charged a man with DUI after he allegedly crashed into a parked vehicle on North Main Street early Sunday. Jay Quinn Johnson told police he swerved to avoid an animal and that a broken tequila bottle fell from his trunk during the crash. Johnson refused sobriety testing. A judge ordered a blood draw. New TBI data shows Johnson City crime was nearly flat in 2025, rising 0.3%. Domestic violence reports increased nearly 5% to 637, while police cleared 80% of those cases, up from 63% a year before. A vehicle fire spread to a workshop on Hoover Road, engulfing the building. A nearby mobile home and motorcycles sustained minor damage. The workshop was valued at $75,000. I'm Lisa Ruttman.
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8: Rob Reiner has posthumously won the Outstanding Guest Actor in a Comedy Series Emmy for The Bear 9 months following his death. The award was earned over nominees including Michael J. Fox, Brett Goldstein, and Connor Story. It marks the first posthumous on-camera Emmy since Raul Julia's 1995 win for The Burning Season. California is making September 25th Dolly Parton Day.
9: For service and devotion,
10: lawmakers passed an ordinance officially designating the day in honor of the late country music icon. 925 was chosen for Parton's classic hit, 925. State Senator John Laird of Santa Cruz says it's about honoring Parton's legacy beyond music. More than 182,000 children in California are currently enrolled in Parton's Imagination Library, the literacy program she founded that provides free books to children. California was one of the first states to make bilingual English-Spanish books available through the program. I'm Mark Mayfield.
8: Spider-Man Brand New Day is still number one at the domestic box office for the sixth straight weekend. Brand New Day earning $18 million through Sunday and is now projected to rake in a total of $23 million through the Labor Day holiday today. The fourth installment in the Tom Holland-led franchise has now pulled in an estimated $2.4 billion globally. That's entertainment. I'm Jonathan O'Halloran.
11: This is a Bloomberg Money Minute. The booming solar industry has found an unlikely mascot in sheep.
12: We want to be good stewards of the land. How do we effectively control vegetation management? The challenging solution to that is livestock.
11: SB Energy Asset Manager James Hawkins says the sheep take shade under the solar panels and they eat the grass around the panels.
12: As this industry continues to grow, so will the demand for sheep.
11: Because solar fields use sunny, flat land, often ideal for livestock grazing, the power plants have been used in coordination with farmers rather than against them.
12: Bringing the sheep into the solar array has many positive impacts for the sheep industry. There's more sheep out there because of it. Herders are finding other ways to supplement income, and one of them is vegetation maintenance.
11: Hawkins adds there's been a reluctance to transition from

0: gas mowing to livestock as vegetation maintenance, but he says it's starting to catch on. Amy Morris, Bloomberg Radio.
1: 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Here's Chris Whitting.
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3: An Amazon cargo plane overran a runway at Miami International Airport, leaving five people dead and three critically injured on Sunday. Officials say the Boeing 767 landed around 2 p.m. before leaving the runway and coming to a rest near a roadway. Five people were taken to the hospital, with two others suffering less serious injuries. The NTSB is investigating. After a record-long deployment, the USS Lincoln has left Thailand and is on its way home. After a five-day docking, the U.S. Navy says the aircraft carrier is on the move. It left Thailand Sunday with about 5,000 sailors and Marines on board. The ship is expected to arrive back in San Diego in late September or early October. And a Harlem museum that celebrates black culture is getting a sizable gift from one of the biggest stars around. Beyoncé has given a $2 million gift to Studio Museum. I'm Michael Kastner.
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5: So we've been around for a long time and started very small and have continued to grow throughout that time. So as we've grown bigger and offered more performances and more events in the community, we have become more of a known figure in the community.
4: Kaylin Shearer is marketing manager.
5: And we're glad that, you know, our influence is spreading to even bigger regions than the Tri-Cities of Tennessee. We're now doing more in southwestern Virginia. We do a lot in northwestern North Carolina, and we're even branching out a little bit into Kentucky as well. So we're trying to just, you know, become a bigger orchestra, offer more to our communities, and really support, you know, being a symphony of the mountains, and the Appalachian Mountains are pretty big.
4: For more details on the upcoming season, visit symphonyofthemountains.org. I'm Daryl Moody reporting.
6: Greenville police arrested Andrew Starnes after officers say he was found wearing only sweatpants and crawling through a creek outside the YMCA. Police say Starnes appeared to be under the influence of methamphetamine. He was charged with public intoxication. A 2-year-old Greene County boy who was the subject of an Amber Alert has been found safe. The TBI says Atreus Johann Bird was located Sunday evening in Greene County, hours after he disappeared from the Hilldale Road area of Midway. Johnson City police are investigating a Sunday night shooting near the Cherry Street parking lot. Officers found a juvenile boy shot in the arm after getting 911 calls and a shot detection alert. His injuries were not life-threatening. Police are seeking a person of interest. I'm Lisa Ruckman.
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8: Looking back at the weekend in motorsports, we will start with Formula One, the Italian Grand Prix this weekend, as Kimi Antonelli comes away with the win. He's won two of the last four races across Formula One. Up next, they've got the Spanish Grand Prix coming up this weekend. IndyCar running the Grand Prix of Monterey on Sunday, and the win goes to Scott McLaughlin. In NASCAR, they opened up the chase by running at Darlington on Sunday, and the victory, it goes to Christopher Bell, finishing in front of Ty Gibbs, Tyler Reddick, Ryan Blaney, Kyle Larson, rounding out the top five with the win. Bell jumps into second place behind Denny Hamlin in the Cup Series chase standings. NASCAR will now head to just outside of St. Louis and Worldwide Technology Raceway for Sunday's Enjoy Illinois 300.
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1: Apple's biggest event of the year is coming up this Wednesday. It's the company's first major product launch under John Ternus, who took over for Tim Cook on September 1st. The event carries the tagline Surprise and Shine and will introduce a slate of new products, including the iPhone 18 Pro and the highly anticipated foldable iPhone, two new Apple Watches, the Series 12 and Ultra 4, and possibly new AirPods. The latest tech to keep scammers at bay on dating apps is sparking some concern over surveillance and privacy. A number of the sites are now embracing biometric scanning tools and verified human badges. Scammers frequently create new accounts after being banned. Biometrics, though, make it harder for the same person to return with a fake identity. AI is ruining some of the fun of watching cute animal videos. Many people are not realizing that often those videos are AI-generated. Associate Professor Jessica Maddox at the U of Georgia says part of the joy of cute animal videos is looking at something adorable that actually happened and discovering that it's a fake takes the joy right out of it. Tech Report, I'm Tammy Trujillo.
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12: It is going to be a great Labor Day with abundant sunshine and a high of 82 degrees, low humidity as well. Partly cloudy for tonight with a low of 62. We'll have sunshine for Tuesday with a high of 86. Mainly clear sky Tuesday night, low 62. Sunny for Wednesday, high again 88. Sunshine mixed with clouds on Thursday, scattered showers and thunderstorms developing in the afternoon. Again, it'll be 88. And for Friday, it'll be partly sunny with a few showers and thunderstorms around and a high of 84. I'm meteorologist Jim Minaldi from the LiveWire Weather Center. Count on it.
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13: 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I'll have the facts next in today's Intelligence for Your Life Minute.
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13: Hey, have you been feeling more blue than usual for no apparent reason? It might be time to invest in blackout curtains for your bedroom, because research shows a strong link between depression and low-level exposure to light at night. Dr. Kenji Obayashi is a community health professor at Japan's Nara Medical University. He measured nighttime light levels in the bedroom of thousands of adults and monitored their mental health over a 2-year period. The result: the brighter the light levels in the person's room, the more likely they were to be depressed. The doctor says light at night reduces production of the sleep hormone melatonin and leads to interrupted sleep. If that happens night after night, well, it can lead to depression. So if you want to sleep well and lower your risk, eliminate as many sources of light from your bedroom as possible and do what I do. I wear a sleep mask. I'm John Tesh with today's Intelligence for Your Life Minute.
20: Greenville police charged a man with DUI after he allegedly crashed into a parked vehicle on North Main Street early Sunday. Jaquin Johnson told police he swerved to avoid an animal and that a broken tequila bottle fell from his trunk during the crash. Johnson refused sobriety testing. A judge ordered a blood draw. New TBI data shows Johnson City crime was nearly flat in 2025, rising 0.3%. Domestic violence reports increased nearly 5% to 637, while police cleared 80% of those cases, up from 63% a year before. A vehicle fire spread to a workshop on Hoover Road, engulfing the building. A nearby mobile home and motorcycles sustained minor damage. The workshop was valued at $75,000. I'm Lisa Ruckman.
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22: What's the good news about marriage? I'm Mark Merrill with today's Family Minute. Mark Twain once said, "The reports of my death have been greatly exaggerated." Well, the bad news over the years about the institution of marriage has been greatly exaggerated as well. In her newest book, The Good News About Marriage, best-selling author Shanti Feldhahn presents groundbreaking research that reveals shocking and incredibly inspiring truth. 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
0: Tennessee Titans football over the weekend waiving linebacker Dominique Hampton with an injury settlement. He was waived injured by the team on August 25th. After he cleared waivers, he was able to revert back to the team's reserve injured list, but instead of being waived with an injury settlement, he became a free agent and is now free to sign with the team once the settlement weeks have been completely satisfied. It is now game week for the Titans as they are going to match up against the Jets coming up on Sunday. Other games coming up this weekend, the Carolina Panthers will host Chicago, the Pittsburgh Steelers and Atlanta Falcons will play against each other, and the Washington Commanders are going to play at Philadelphia on Sunday. College football, ETSU on Saturday picks up their first win of the year. They knock off Tusculum 48-14. This Saturday, they travel to North Carolina. And Tennessee football got a win over Furman on Saturday 56-9. Up next, a game in Atlanta against Georgia Tech. Unleash the Beast, 16-ounce Monster Energy, 2 for $5.50. 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
1: Painting lap siding is a chore because the horizontal seams make using a traditional roller difficult. 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Use a brush to cut in and coat the edges of each row before using a 6-inch mini foam roller to coat the flat surfaces of the siding. The foam roller leaves a smooth finish that won't need back brushing, and by using one container for both tools, you'll simplify the process of moving up and down ladders and around the house. I'm Danny Lipford with tips for today's homeowner.

0: soldiers to wield the sword of the Lord and Gideon. Amen. Reverend Samuel Doak, 1780. This is how Doak's prayer ended when he rallied the Overmountain men at Sycamore Shoals to march over the mountain in search of Major Ferguson's army. When the Declaration of Independence was being crafted a few years earlier, Doak was finishing college, and in 1778, he headed south out of Virginia to be a circuit rider preacher. As he rode into Sullivan County, he quickly realized the frontier people were hungry for the good news. With his horse as his pulpit and the trees as a sanctuary, Samuel Doak delivered the first Presbyterian sermon west of the Appalachians. He went on to found several Presbyterian churches, as well as the first college in what would become Tennessee. Happy 250, America.
1: Walmart will pay $50 million to settle charges that its pharmacies illegally fill thousands of prescriptions for opioids and other controlled substances. The Justice Department says Walmart employees sometimes fill prescriptions despite warning signs involving suspected pill mill doctors. FedEx, UPS, and DHL are returning tariff refunds directly to customers who were explicitly charged import tariffs. So far, the only companies to announce that policy. Amazon says it will issue refunds in a limited number of cases, while Walmart and Target say they will use tariff refunds to lower prices. Bad news if you're in the market for a new computer. A shortage of memory chips is pushing up the cost of laptops and desktop computers, with Gartner projecting PC prices will rise about 17% this year. The artificial intelligence boom is a major reason. I'm Mark Huffman. Learn more at ConsumerAffairs.com.
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3: It is going to be a great Labor Day with abundant sunshine and a high of 82 degrees, low humidity as well. Partly cloudy for tonight with a low of 62. We'll have sunshine for Tuesday with a high of 86. Mainly clear sky Tuesday night, low 62. Sunny for Wednesday, high again 88. Sunshine mixed with clouds on Thursday, scattered showers and thunderstorms developing in the afternoon. Again, it'll be 88. And for Friday, it'll be partly sunny with a few showers and thunderstorms around and a high of 84. I'm meteorologist Jim Minalli from the Live Wire Weather Center. Count on it.
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6: Fancy butter is the latest high-end luxury indulgence. Christina Peterson is a food reporter for Bloomberg News.
7: Food prices have risen almost 25% in the last 5 years, and people are looking for value. But butter is defying that trend.
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9: There is a dangerous trend among teenagers right now that a lot of parents don't even know to look out for. 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
9: U.S. envoys Steve Witkoff and Jared Kushner say they're very encouraged by an initial round of peace talks in Moscow and Kyiv this weekend. The two made the comment following discussions with Ukrainian leader Vladimir Zelensky in Kyiv on Sunday, a day after holding similar talks with Russian President Vladimir Putin at the Kremlin. New professional insight into the terrifying runway overshoot at Miami International Airport, leaving at least 5 dead and 5 injured. In Miami, Natalie Rodriguez.
10: Aviation expert and commercial pilot Robert Katz suggests investigators will heavily scrutinize mechanical elements and air traffic audio regarding Sunday's Amazon cargo flight 7598 crash.
11: Close to 225 knots. That is way too fast. So the pilot pulls up on the nose slightly. You can see the descent shallowing to bleed off some of the speed, but he's still closing in on the runway.
10: Katz adds that tracking data will determine if a sudden mechanical malfunction like a brake failure or jammed control surface prevented the Boeing 767 from stopping safely. Natalie Rodriguez, Miami.
9: Hawaii is preparing for heavy rain and flooding as a major hurricane moves closer to the islands. More from Tammy Trujillo.
12: Hurricane Lowell is packing maximum sustained winds of 120 miles an hour as it turns about 500 miles southwest of Honolulu. It's the third storm system to threaten Hawaii in roughly as many weeks. Forecasters expect it to be at a Category 2 strength when it makes its nearest approach, passing west of Kauai tonight or tomorrow morning. Forecasters are warning of potential mudslides and life-threatening surf. 12 to 14 inches of rain is possible. I'm Tammy Trujillo.
9: Secretary of State Marco Rubio begins a high-stakes three-nation tour of South America tomorrow. According to the State Department, Rubio will travel to Colombia, Ecuador, and Peru. I'm Michael Kastner.
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9: The Trump administration is once again going to the Supreme Court in an effort to implement new mail-in voting rules. Lisa Carton reports.
16: The emergency appeal filed on Sunday comes after a judge ruled on Friday that the administration's planned restrictions on mail voting are likely illegal and should not take effect before the midterm elections. The judge had already issued a temporary ruling blocking the U.S. Postal Service from moving forward with the new rules. Friday's order extends that ruling

0: bond in South Texas. Christian Castro appeared in federal court on Friday, pleading not guilty to charges of making false statements to the FBI. Castro was previously arrested on state-level assault charges related to a January shooting in Minnesota, but was released from custody after a court hearing late last month. The judge in Friday's hearing ordered Castro to surrender his passport, submit to GPS monitoring, and avoid drinking alcohol. As the 25th anniversary of the 9/11 terror attack approaches, former New York Governor George Pataki is revealing he has a 9/11-related illness. More from Scott Pringle in New York.
1: Pataki was governor at the time of the attacks and years after. He tells the New York Post he has a restrictive airway disease connected to his time exposed to toxins at Ground Zero. Pataki just got diagnosed with it over the last 5 years, but he says he feels great, calling it a minor residual impact. Pataki tells the Post he considers himself lucky compared to so many others who were with him at Ground Zero, who have far more serious illnesses.
0: And Rob Reiner has posthumously won the Outstanding Guest Actor in a Comedy Series Emmy for The Bear 9 months after his death. I'm Michael Kastner.
2: Greenville police arrested Andrew Starnes after officers say he was found wearing only sweatpants and crawling through a creek outside the YMCA. Police say Starnes appeared to be under the influence of methamphetamine. He was charged with public intoxication. A 2-year-old Greene County boy who was the subject of an Amber Alert has been found safe. The TBI says Atreus Johann Bird was located Sunday evening in Greene County, hours after he disappeared from the Hilldale Road area of Midway. Johnson City police are investigating a Sunday night shooting near the Cherry Street parking lot. Officers found a juvenile boy shot in the arm after getting 911 calls and a shot detection alert. His injuries were not life-threatening. Police are seeking a person of interest. I'm Lisa Ruckman.
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4: Access Tennessee News. I'm Will Donnelly. Holiday weekend traffic enforcement continues today and tonight. Tennessee troopers and local departments say extra officers are on the road to monitor speed, distracted driving, and impaired driving. 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Authorities continue their search today for the person responsible for firing a gun into the side of a Sam's Club store in Antioch, killing a man. A bullet from gunfire on Antioch Pike went through a side metal wall of a Sam's Club in the 1300 block of Antioch Pike, striking a 55-year-old Frito-Lay employee who was working in the chip aisle. He died after being taken to the hospital. Police believe the gunfire may have happened following an argument outside at a nearby bar. Authorities are reviewing footage to try and determine a suspect. More news in 30 seconds.
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4: Despite soaring temperatures, UT's home opener was packed with Vols excited to get the season underway and honor Dolly Parton. The first tribute to Dolly came during the Pride of the Southland Band's halftime performance. Across the field, the band lined up in Dolly's iconic signature, complete with a colorful butterfly accent. 9 to 5 was also played during the halftime show. A special video tribute played as the fourth quarter song as well. Will Donnelly, Access Tennessee News.
6: Hey Bible readers, I'm Tara Lee Cobble, and I'm your host for The God Shot. To all who did receive him, who believed in his name, he gave the right to become children of God, who were born not of blood, nor of the will of the flesh,
7: nor of the will of man, but of God. John 1, 12-13. Jesus has a distinct role in the Trinity, which is made up of the Father, the Son, and the Spirit. One of Jesus' roles connects uniquely with the physical realm. He's the means by which God came down to earth to live among mankind, to show us what God is like, and to pay our sin debt. But when Jesus came to earth, many people rejected his message and mocked his death on the cross. But there's great news for anyone who does believe that Jesus is God and that he alone paid the debt for their sins. Those people are the people God adopts into his eternal family. Because we believe in Jesus' death and resurrection, we have the unique distinction of being God's kids. What a gift. He's where the joy is.
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9: It is going to be a great Labor Day with abundant sunshine and a high of 82 degrees, low humidity as well. Partly cloudy for tonight with a low of 62. We'll have sunshine for Tuesday with a high of 86. Mainly clear sky Tuesday night, low 62. Sunny for Wednesday, high again 88. Sunshine mixed with clouds on Thursday, scattered showers and thunderstorms developing in the afternoon. Again, it'll be 88. And for Friday, it'll be partly sunny with a few showers and thunderstorms around and a high of 84. I'm meteorologist Jim Minalli from the Live Wire Weather Center. Count on it.
10: The name Irwin is derived from Old German and means army friend. That name could not be more appropriate for the men that would become known as the Irwin Nine. In the early days of World War II, nine young men from the town of Irwin volunteered for service in the United States Army Air Corps, proud to defend their country. All nine were assigned to separate bomber groups. All nine were shot down at different times in different places. Even though there were more than 50 prisoner of war camps in Germany, all nine men eventually ended up at the same camp. Clyde Tinker, Fred Miller, Dick Franklin, Alan Alford, Stan Norris, Jim Hensley, George Swingle, Richard Edwards, and George Hatcher were liberated in April of 1945 and returned home safely. Today, the Tennessee National Guard Armory in Irwin stands in their honor as we celebrate the 150th anniversary of Unicoi County in Irwin. 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
17: From the Quick Stop Market Sports Desk, I'm Matt Pauley. ETSU football earning their first win of the season on Saturday. They knock off Tusculum by a 48-14 score, so they are now 1-1. ETSU had 259 passing yards and 225 rushing yards. Quarterback Mason Mims finished the game 13 of 21 for 242 yards and also three touchdowns. The ETSU now 1-1 will hit the road for the first time this season on Saturday when they are going to visit North Carolina. Tennessee football on Saturday. They had no problem knocking off Furman, winning 56-9. Freshman quarterback Faison Brandon threw for three touchdowns and ran for two more. He ties a program freshman record in leading Tennessee to the victory. Up next, they are going to be in Atlanta next Saturday as they take on Georgia Tech. Elsewhere in college football in the SEC last night, Ole Miss knocks off Louisville 41-38. There's one big college football game that will be going on today. Number 19 SMU against Florida State. Don't start your morning hungry. 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
18: 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I'm just a dad like you. 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
20: 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Today's quote was submitted by Alyssa. James Baldwin said, "The longer I live, the more deeply I learn that love, whether we call it friendship or family or romance, is the work of mirroring and magnifying each other's light." Very nice quote. I've seen this too. I know somebody who's very good at mirroring people. He's a great guy all the time, but when he's with somebody who speaks fast, I notice that he seems to speak faster. When he's with somebody who speaks more slowly, he slows down his speaking. He also talks about things that matter to the other people. When he speaks to me, we talk about radio or comedy or some event I'm working on. Everyone seems to like him, but I think they like the reflection of themselves shining back from him. He's not being phony. That's just who he really is. The motivation needed. This has been the Motivation Minute. I'm John Small. Thanks for listening. Your favorite motivational quotes can be submitted for upcoming programs at motivationminute.org.
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9: It is going to be a great Labor Day with abundant sunshine and a high of 82 degrees. Low humidity as well. Partly cloudy for tonight with a low of 62. We'll have sunshine for Tuesday with a high of 86. Mainly clear sky Tuesday night, low 62. Sunny for Wednesday, high again 88. Sunshine mixed with clouds on Thursday. Scattered showers and thunderstorms developing in the afternoon. Again, it'll be

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1: Greenville police charged a man with DUI after he allegedly crashed into a parked vehicle on North Main Street early Sunday. Jay Quinn Johnson told police he swerved to avoid an animal and that a broken tequila bottle fell from his trunk during the crash. Johnson refused sobriety testing. A judge ordered a blood draw. New TBI data shows Johnson City crime was nearly flat in 2025, rising 0.3%. Domestic violence reports increased nearly 5% to 637, while police cleared 80% of those cases, up from 63% a year before. A vehicle fire spread to a workshop on Hoover Road, engulfing the building. A nearby mobile home and motorcycles sustained minor damage. The workshop was valued at $75,000. I'm Lisa Ruckman.
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7: If you celebrate Labor Day by packing away your summer wardrobe, you are connected to a status symbol invented by Victorian socialites. In the late 19th century, wealthy Americans escaped to cities to spend summer months at breezy coastal resorts, wearing light, white linen garments to stay cool. Returning to urban life in autumn meant stowing away the resort wear and switching back to dark, heavy wools. Fashion elites turned this seasonal transition into an unwritten rule, decreeing that wearing white after Labor Day was a major social faux pas. What began as a practical vacation dress code quickly became a subtle way for high society to signal who could afford luxury summer getaways.
6: You know, we still all kind of follow that, but we do wear some of our summer clothes after Labor Day if the weather permits.
7: Well, I guess it all depends on if you're one of them socialite types that like to switch it up after autumn or after summer here.
6: I guess not. We're also celebrating National Beer Lovers Day and National Neither Rain Nor Snow Day. I'm Alice Anderson.
7: And I'm Marlo Anderson with National Day Calendar, reminding you to celebrate every day.
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0: 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And now fast food restaurants like Sonic, Jack in the Box, McDonald's, and Taco Bell are all experimenting with dirty soda options. 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
3: Hey, I'm Zach Bennett with today's Pure American Country Radio Minute. Happy Labor Day, by the way. It was on this date, September 7th, 1936, that Buddy Holly was born in Lubbock, Texas. Now, we know Buddy as a rock and roll pioneer, but before he helped reshape that genre of music, he had a strong country foundation. In January of 1956, he came here to Nashville to record for Decca with producer Owen Bradley, the same producer who would become one of the architects of what we know now as the Nashville sound. Grady Martin and Sonny Curtis were among the guitarists in the studio as Buddy cut the song you're hearing underneath called Blue Days and Black Nights. Now, Buddy's career only lasted a few years before that tragic plane crash cut it short, but his influence stretched deep into country music. Waylon Jennings played bass in Holly's touring band, and artists from Don McLean to the Nitty Gritty Dirt Band will keep Buddy's songs and his story alive for generations. I'm Zach Bennett. That's today's Pure American Country Radio Minute.
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9: 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The threatened militia leaders decided it was best if they crossed the mountains on their own terms and defeated Ferguson on the east side of the mountains. The Patriot militia gathered at Sycamore Shoals near Fort Watauga. They would become known as the Overmountain Men. At a mill near the fort, Mary Patton was known to make the highest quality black powder around. Mary earned her place in history by providing over 500 pounds of gunpowder to the over 850 Overmountain Men. Her gunpowder was essential to the victory over Ferguson at Kings Mountain and a turning point in the Revolutionary War. You can see some of her kettles she used when making powder at Sycamore Shoals. 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
22: Five people are dead and five are hurt after a fiery plane crash at Miami International Airport. The FAA says an Amazon cargo plane went off the runway while landing yesterday afternoon, went through a wire fence, hit some cars on a nearby road, and caught fire. Three of those hurt are in critical condition. The FAA and NTSB are investigating. They are expecting to have a briefing later today. Energy Secretary Chris Wright says there may not be a nuclear agreement with Iran. Wright made the comment on ABC's This Week, adding that it may rather be simply destroying their capabilities to do it. His comments come as the conflict between the U.S. and Iran continues, now in its seventh month. And Ciara and Russell Wilson are having another baby. The Goodies singer announced on Instagram Sunday she's pregnant with her fifth child, the fourth with the former NFL quarterback. I'm Michael Kastner.
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24: When we get someone that calls that is seeking shelter or services, we always do a screening with them to make sure that they qualify for our services. 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
23: 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I'm Daryl Moody reporting.
25: Greenville police arrested Andrew Starnes after officers say he was found wearing only sweatpants and crawling through a creek outside the YMCA. Police say Starnes appeared to be under the influence of methamphetamine. He was charged with public intoxication. A 2-year-old Greene County boy who was the subject of an Amber Alert has been found safe. The TBI says Atreus Johann Bird was located Sunday evening in Greene County, hours after he disappeared from the Hilldale Road area of Midway. Johnson City police are investigating a Sunday night shooting near the Cherry Street parking lot. Officers found a juvenile boy shot in the arm after getting 911 calls and a shot detection alert. His injuries were not life-threatening. Police are seeking a person of interest. I'm Lisa Ruckman.
26: 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But how do you get respect?
27: Respect is earned. So how is a young boy to earn respect? And whose respect? Well, Dad, ultimately, he should want to earn your respect. And one of the key ways to earning that respect is responsibility. He has to demonstrate that he is responsible. Now, here's sort of the circle around. He can't do that without your help. So the respectee needs the help of the respector in order to be respected. Basically, you show him what you expect him to be. You nurture him into what you expect him to be. You show him how to be what you expect him to be, and you coach him along. 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And you get to show him how to get all three of those. 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I'm Mike Austin, the Radio Dad.
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0: An answer to hidden cameras. 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
1: I'm Mitch Anthony with today's Daily Dose. According to Deborah Tannen, author of The Argument Culture, Moving from Debate to Dialogue, we have become a nation of arguers. Tannen contends that a big piece of this argumentative puzzle is the metaphors we use in speech and in the media. Headlines scream about wars and battles, not when describing real wars, but everyday conflicts between people and political agendas. The argument culture has become so pervasive that many now take the attitude to the road, and the result is road rage. To overcome our American habit of seeing every issue in absolutes, Tannen advises that we expand our notion of debate to include more dialogue. To do this, we must make a special effort not to think in twos. Most debates in our society assume that there are two sides to every issue, no more and no less. This assumption has led to such insanity as hearing out the view that the Holocaust never happened. Instead of asking what is the other side, we could ask what are the other sides. Instead of hearing both sides, let's look at all sides. If it is truth we seek, we will be quick to recognize that there are more than two sides to every argument. 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
4: It is going to be a great Labor Day with abundant sunshine and a high of 82 degrees, low humidity as well. Partly cloudy for tonight with a low of 62. We'll have sunshine for Tuesday with a high of 86. Mainly clear sky Tuesday night, low 62. Sunny for Wednesday, high again 88. Sunshine mixed with clouds on Thursday. Scattered showers and thunderstorms developing in the afternoon. Again, it'll be 88. And for Friday, it'll be partly sunny with a few showers and thunderstorms around and a high of 84. I'm meteorologist Jim Minoli from the Live Wire Weather Center. Count on it.
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25: Greenville police charged a man with DUI after he allegedly crashed into a parked vehicle on North Main Street early Sunday. Jay Quinn Johnson told police he swerved to avoid an animal and that a broken tequila bottle fell from his trunk during the crash. Johnson refused sobriety testing. A judge ordered a blood draw. New TBI data shows Johnson City crime was nearly flat in 2025, rising 0.3%. Domestic violence reports increased nearly 5% to 637, while police cleared 80% of those cases, up from 63% a year before. A vehicle fire spread to a workshop on Hoover Road, engulfing the building. A nearby mobile home and motorcycles sustained minor damage. The workshop was valued at $75,000. I'm Lisa Ruckman.
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33: 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On the fourth is an inscription which reads, "Here rests in honored glory an American soldier known only to God." 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
3: Tennessee Titans football over the weekend, waiving linebacker Dominic Hampton with an injury settlement. He was waived injured by the team on August 25th. After he cleared waivers, he was able to revert back to the team's reserve injured list. But instead of being waived with an injury settlement, he became a free agent and is now free to sign with the team once the settlement weeks have been completely satisfied. It is now game week for the Titans as they are going to match up against the Jets coming up on Sunday. Other games coming up this weekend, the Carolina Panthers will host Chicago, the Pittsburgh Steelers and Atlanta Falcons will play against each other, and the Washington Commanders are going to play at Philadelphia on Sunday. College football, ETSU on Saturday picks up their first win of the year. They knock off Tusculum 48-14. This Saturday they travel to North Carolina, and Tennessee football got a win over Furman on Saturday 56-9. Up next, a game in Atlanta against Georgia Tech. Unleash the Beast, 16-ounce Monster Energy, 2 for $5.50. 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
16: A sister act and the Big Mac. It's Mike's Minute this week in sports history with me, Mike Janella. Venus and Serena Williams. What are the odds two sisters become two of the greatest tennis players ever? Well, this week in 2001, they faced each other for the first time in a Grand Slam final at the U.S. Open. Venus took that one. They'd go on to play each other in Grand Slam finals 8 other times. My brothers and I couldn't even make high school varsity soccer together. In 1998, Mark McGwire served homers all summer long, and this week he hit number 62 to break Roger Maris's record for most in a major league season. Big Mac finished with 70, breaking a 37-year-old record. His own record would only last for 3. And in 1979, this week, ESPN launched. The Entertainment and Sports Programming Network was America's first all-sports channel. I'd guess if you're listening to this, at some point you've probably also watched that. And hey, you also get entertainment and sports here too. I'm Mike Janella. Talk next time.
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19: The first permanent settlements in what would become East Tennessee were the Watauga, Carter's Valley, Holston, and Nolichucky. The Nolichucky settlement was started in 1771 by Jacob Brown and a group of regulators when they set up tents on the riverbank. From this location, he conducted trade with the Cherokee. In 1772, he leased attractive ground from the Cherokee. They had always been friendly toward Brown, and legend has it that he was hunting with a chief one night, and the chief had a dream that Jacob gave him a gun and a dog. Indian custom said the dream must be fulfilled, so Brown gave him a gun and a dog. Jacob fabricated his own dream in which the chief gave him a large tract of land. The chief agreed and decided there would be no more dreams. Happy 250, America.
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1: It is going to be a great Labor Day with abundant sunshine and a high of 82 degrees, low humidity as well. Partly cloudy for tonight with a low of 62. We'll have sunshine for Tuesday with a high of 86. Mainly clear sky Tuesday night, low 62. Sunny for Wednesday, high again 88. Sunshine mixed with clouds on Thursday, scattered showers and thunderstorms developing in the afternoon. Again, it'll be 88. And for Friday, it'll be partly sunny with a few showers and thunderstorms around and a high of 84. I'm meteorologist Jim Minalli from the Live Wire Weather Center. Count on it.
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6: We don't just want to sell a piece of technology. We want to actually sell a piece of artwork.
5: Italian cultural officials are making it possible to purchase a limited edition certified digital copy of Italian masterpieces for roughly the price of a Lamborghini. John Blem is founder of Save the Artistic Heritage. He tells the Associated Press they've invented a way to make the file unique, even though it is a copy.
6: The way our technology and the patent works is that these two are actually two different copies of the original one.
5: The digital artworks appear backlit on screens, sized to match the originals, with details visible down to the brush strokes. They're being used as a new revenue source to help cash-strapped museums access new income streams.
6: So we'll make sure that this all showing the art is being spread around the world, and not just for the few that can come here.
5: Allowing them to take those masterpieces all over the world for wider audiences, not just for those who can travel to Italy. Amy Morris, Bloomberg Radio.
21: Hello, I'm Jerry Stewart, and this is One Moment in America. My dad was a simple man, not a lot of dreams and aspirations, but he constantly worked to teach me three key principles to live by. Listen to this story. My dad wasn't much for words, but there were three key principles he taught me, and they all had to do with respect. One of these principles was don't keep people waiting. He said, when you keep people waiting, you're telling them that their time is worth nothing. He said, it's very disrespectful. I didn't understand until much later in my life that all of my dad's key principles had to do with one thing, respect. There's an epidemic in America today, an epidemic of disrespect. What can you do today to make America a better nation? Be respectful to others. I'm Jerry Stewart, and that was One Moment in America.
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11: 1973, after 4 years, Mike Kerb, 28, resigns as president of MGM Records. In 1984, he returns to full control of Kerb Records, making great inroads within the country music field. 1976. In New York City, George Harrison is found guilty of subconsciously plagiarizing Ronnie Mac's
15: "He's So Fine"
11: for his debut single.
15: "My Sweet Lord."
11: Harrison appeals, and after nearly 22 years, he wins back the songwriting rights in the UK and US to the song. 2003, Warren Zevon, remembered for his 1978 hit Werewolves of London, dies in Los Angeles from lung cancer. He was 56. Zevon is also known for writing Linda Ronstadt's 1978.

0: The Three Bells by the Browns, in its third of 4 weeks at number one, September 7, 1959.
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10: 5 people are dead and at least 5 others are injured after an Amazon cargo plane crashed near Miami International Airport.
11: Total 10 that were involved, 5 fatalities, 3 that are in critical condition that were transported to the trauma center, and another 2 that were transported to a local hospital.
10: Miami-Dade Fire Rescue Chief Ray Jadala provided an update on things Sunday. The FAA says the plane overran the runway after landing. The plane had departed from San Juan, Puerto Rico, and video captured the aircraft after the crash. All runways and taxiways at the airport were temporarily closed, and the NTSB is sending a team to Miami to investigate. A briefing is expected later today with an update. Energy Secretary Chris Wright says it's unclear if there will ever be a nuclear deal with Iran. Wright made the comment on ABC's This Week on Sunday.
12: There may not be a nuclear agreement. It may be simply destroying their capabilities to do it. An agreement may await a next administration in Iran. We simply don't know that.
10: His comments come as the conflict between the U.S. and Iran continues. President Trump told reporters in the Oval Office Friday he doesn't think the military conflict is a war, adding that it's small potatoes. Southern California will be cleaning up from its brush with former Hurricane Marie today. As Tammy Trujillo reports from Los Angeles, the National Hurricane Center has now downgraded Marie to a tropical storm.
13: The remnants of Marie hit the region Sunday, bringing massive waves and coastal flooding. Huge waves flooded numerous streets in Long Beach Sunday, sending residents scrambling in an attempt to keep floodwaters out of their homes. Further north, drivers on Pacific Coast Highway were hit by waves that crashed up over the break. Some Malibu beaches were shut down completely due to flooding, as well as concerns about lightning.
10: U.S. markets are closed today in observance of Labor Day. I'm Michael Kastner.
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10: Germany's far-right AfD party is celebrating a massive state election victory. As Ross Cullen reports, the AfD, which stands for Alternative for Germany, defeated German Chancellor Friedrich Merz's governing Christian Democrats as it looks to become the first far-right-wing party to gain power since the end of World War II.
1: It's a major setback for the Chancellor, and the result has been hailed and criticized by various European politicians, and it will cause significant consequences. Despite the Nationalist Party falling just short of winning a majority in the state government in Saxony-Anhalt in eastern Germany.
10: AfD's lead candidate, Ulrich Siegmann, thanked Elon Musk for his support and said he welcomed the opportunity for strong and constructive cooperation. President Trump is sparking a massive internet frenzy after debuting a dramatic new hairstyle. More from Natalie Rodriguez.
8: Is the golden blonde era officially over? President Donald Trump has the internet doing a massive double take after debuting a shocking new brunette hairstyle. Tarmac photos show the 80-year-old's signature lighter locks swapped out for a deep chestnut brown shade. The sudden dramatic dye job has social media absolutely buzzing over the look. Natalie Rodriguez, Miami.
10: As millions of Americans enjoy and celebrate Labor Day, many don't know just how long the tradition has been observed. More from Katie Gray.
9: The federal holiday observed on the first Monday of September every year dates back to the 19th century. Thanks to the efforts of labor activists in the mid-1880s, aiming to honor the contribution workers made to America's strength and prosperity. Records show it started on the state level. Oregon was the first by passing it into law in 1887.
10: 7 years later, it became the law of the land. I'm Michael Kastner.
19: Greenville police arrested Andrew Starnes after officers say he was found wearing only sweatpants and crawling through a creek outside the YMCA. Police say Starnes appeared to be under the influence of methamphetamine. He was charged with public intoxication. A 2-year-old Greene County boy who was the subject of an Amber Alert has been found safe. The TBI says Atreus Johann Bird was located Sunday evening in Greene County, hours after he disappeared from the Hilldale Road area of Midway. Johnson City police are investigating a Sunday night shooting near the Cherry Street parking lot. Officers found a juvenile boy shot in the arm after getting 911 calls and a shot detection alert. His injuries were not life-threatening. Police are seeking a person of interest. I'm Lisa Ruckman.
20: Two hours ago, Kyle arrived at the bar.
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20: 30 minutes ago, Kyle got his friends another round of drinks.
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20: 5 minutes ago, Kyle decided to drive home drunk. 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
23: Access Tennessee News. I'm Will Dudley. Tennesseans honor Labor Day, with most government agencies, banks, and even some private businesses closed for the holiday. Labor Day itself honors the American labor movement and the workers who built the nation. The first celebration took place on September 5th, 1882, organized by the Central Labor Union in New York City. 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
0: Memphis wrestling legend Bill Dundee has died at 82. Dundee's family confirmed his passing to WRAG-TV. No cause of death has been publicly disclosed yet. Dundee was born in Scotland, raised in Australia, and began wrestling in the Memphis territory in about 1974. Memphis Wrestling announced that Dundee's final appearance aired on September 5th, a day before his passing. Will Dunley, Access Tennessee News.
2: Welcome to Date the Word, where we connect today's date to God's Word with the hope that it becomes more memorable to you. 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And our verse for 9-7 comes from 2 Corinthians 9-7. 2 Corinthians 9-7 says, "So let each one give as he purposes in his heart, not grudgingly or of necessity, for God loves a cheerful giver." 2 Corinthians 9-7. While we are challenged to be intentional about what we give, we're also to be intentional about how we give. 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For He loves a cheerful giver. 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From 2 Corinthians 9:7, be a purposeful and a cheerful giver.
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6: It is going to be a great Labor Day with abundant sunshine and a high of 82 degrees, low humidity as well. Partly cloudy for tonight with a low of 62. We'll have sunshine for Tuesday with a high of 86. Mainly clear sky Tuesday night, low 62. Sunny for Wednesday, high again 88. Sunshine mixed with clouds on Thursday, scattered showers and thunderstorms developing in the afternoon. Again, it'll be 88. And for Friday, it'll be partly sunny with a few showers and thunderstorms around and a high of 84. I'm meteorologist Jim Minoli from the Live Wire Weather Center. Count on it.
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3: 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I'm Daryl Moody, reporting.
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10: ETSU football earning their first win of the season on Saturday. They knock off Tusculum by a 48-14 score, so they are now 1-1. ETSU had 259 passing yards and 225 rushing yards. Quarterback Mason Mims finished the game 13 of 21 for 242 yards and also 3 touchdowns. The ETSU now 1-1 will hit the road for the first time this season on Saturday when they are going to visit North Carolina. Tennessee football on Saturday. They had no problem knocking off Furman, winning 56-9. Freshman quarterback Faison Brandon threw for 3 touchdowns and ran for 2 more. He ties a program freshman record in leading Tennessee to the victory. Up next, they are going to be in Atlanta next Saturday as they take on Georgia Tech. Elsewhere in college football in the SEC last night, Ole Miss knocks off Louisville 41-38. There's one big college football game that will be going on today. Number 19 SMU against Florida State.
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16: The Unicoi County area was known for several brutal massacres, but only one actual Civil War battle. On December 29, 1864, about 400 Confederate infantry and cavalry, led by Lieutenant Colonel James Keith, set up camp in a field near the Nolichucky River. Little did they know, about 900 Union soldiers, the 3rd Regiment of North Carolina Mounted Infantry under Colonel George W. Kirk, were stationed just across the river in a house. The Union commander ordered his troops to take positions on the high red banks overlooking the river, and they opened fire. The Confederates were completely exposed, and the Union had the high ground, resulting in 73 Confederate deaths and 32 captured, while the remainder scattered toward North Carolina through Temple Hill. The Union had only 3 wounded men. Now known as the Battle of Red Banks, the surviving Confederates called it the Battle of the Bloody Chucky. Jet Broadcasting celebrates the 150th anniversary of Unicoi County and Irwin.
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18: It is going to be a great Labor Day with abundant sunshine and a high of 82 degrees, low humidity as well. Partly cloudy for tonight with a low of 62. We'll have sunshine for Tuesday with a high of 86. Mainly clear sky Tuesday night, low 62. Sunny for Wednesday, high again 88. Sunshine mixed with clouds on Thursday, scattered showers and thunderstorms developing in the afternoon. Again, it'll be 88. And for Friday, it'll be partly sunny with a few showers and thunderstorms around and a high of 84. I'm meteorologist Jim Minoli from the Live Wire Weather Center. Count on it.
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20: Greenville police charged a man with DUI after he allegedly crashed into a parked vehicle on North Main Street early Sunday. Jay Quinn Johnson told police he swerved to avoid

0: 7. While police cleared 80% of those cases, up from 63% a year before. A vehicle fire spread to a workshop on Hoover Road, engulfing the building. A nearby mobile home and motorcycles sustained minor damage. The workshop was valued at $75,000. I'm Lisa Ruttman.
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11: This is a Bloomberg Money Minute. The booming solar industry has found an unlikely mascot in sheep.
12: We want to be good stewards of the land. How do we effectively control vegetation management? The challenging solution to that is livestock.
11: SB Energy Asset Manager James Hawkins says the sheep take shade under the solar panels and they eat the grass around the panels.
12: As this industry continues to grow, so will the demand for sheep.
11: Because solar fields use sunny, flat land, often ideal for livestock grazing, the power plants have been used in coordination with farmers rather than against them.
12: Bringing the sheep into the solar array has many positive impacts for the sheep industry. There's more sheep out there because of it. Herders are finding other ways to supplement income, and one of them is vegetation maintenance.
11: Hawkins adds there's been a reluctance to transition from gas mowing to livestock as vegetation maintenance, but he says it's starting to catch on. Amy Morris, Bloomberg Radio.
13: Hi, I'm Dennis Silvers, the golf guru, here with another Golf Minute to help steady the ship when putting. There are many

0: components to becoming a good putter, but having a steady head position is near the top of the list. Any head movement during the stroke leads to missed hits and poor distance control. When my head position is correct, a ball drop from the bridge of my nose will land just on the inside of the ball I'm addressing. Try this. When you drop a ball from the bridge of your nose, you want the drop ball to hit the inside half of the ball on the ground or just inside of it. If it hits the outer half or falls away inside, you're standing either too close or too far. Standing too close to the ball generally leads to a pull, whereas standing too far tends to cause a push to the right. So remember, drop a ball from your nose to see if your stance is just right. For the Golf Minute, I'm Dennis Silvers. Oh yes, it's better not to sneeze when doing this drill.
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6: Born in Bulls Gap in 1914, Archie Campbell was an award-winning comedian, writer, and recording artist. 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He then moved on to the Grand Ole Opry and a recording career. Archie was a charter member of the cast of Hee Haw on CBS TV from its beginning in 1969, where he also served as head writer. From the show's inception, Archie was the comedic foundation of some of its most popular skits and characters.
7: Tried it on Rendersella and it fit me. 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
6: 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His childhood home on Main Street in Bulls Gap has been preserved, and you can see that as you explore what remains of the old downtown. 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
7: USS Lincoln has left Thailand and is on its way home. After a five-day docking, the U.S. Navy says the aircraft carrier is on the move. It left Thailand Sunday with about 5,000 sailors and Marines on board. The ship is expected to arrive back in San Diego in late September or early October. Five people are dead, five others are injured, three of them critically, after an Amazon 767 cargo plane overran a runway at Miami International Airport Sunday. Virginia Gardens Mayor Fred Spencer Deno says he didn't know what to think at first.
8: I just felt it. It was a big boom. You know, about a minute or two later, I started hearing sirens, so I figured maybe it was a bad accident or some kind of explosion.
7: And Southern California is cleaning up from its brush with former Hurricane Marie today. The National Hurricane Center has downgraded Marie to a tropical storm after its remnants hit the region Sunday, bringing massive waves and coastal flooding. I'm Michael Kastner.
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10: So that is a really fun event. 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This year we're doing it Monday, October 5th. 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
9: Director of Development, Sylvia Crum.
10: It's a 4-miler walk run. 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
9: 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I'm Daryl Moody reporting.
11: Greenville police arrested Andrew Starnes after officers say he was found wearing only sweatpants and crawling through a creek outside the YMCA. Police say Starnes appeared to be under the influence of methamphetamine. He was charged with public intoxication. A 2-year-old Greene County boy who was the subject of an Amber Alert has been found safe. The TBI says Atreus Johann Bird was located Sunday evening in Greene County, hours after he disappeared from the Hilldale Road area of Midway. Johnson City police are investigating a Sunday night shooting near the Cherry Street parking lot. Officers found a juvenile boy shot in the arm after getting 911 calls and a shot detection alert. His injuries were not life-threatening. Police are seeking a person of interest. I'm Lisa Ruckman.
12: You know, we had Labor Day earlier in the week, and already we're talking about a weekend ahead. Leisure time. What are you going to do with that time? We all need to retreat, take a step back from our duties of state and life, focus a little on developing physically and mentally and emotionally. But the problem is, more times than not, we've been trained to think of our recreation and leisure time as a nap in the chair, a movie, or a football game on TV. But you see, as all things dadly, if done correctly, our leisure time makes us better men, better fathers. I like the email I got from Jerry, who said they have some property. He likes to hike with the kids. There's a small stream at the bottom of a ravine. He said, what if we had a wooden bridge there? He and the kids looked up some plans on the internet, got together some scrap lumber, and together they created a wooden bridge. Make sure you carve out a little leisure time there, Dad. Radio Dad, we're on the web at radiodad.com. I'm Mike Austin, the Radio Dad.
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16: 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Whereas gluten sensitivity doesn't appear to cause any significant damage to the intestines. There doesn't appear to be any of that autoimmune reaction with formation of antibodies and significant activation of your immune system. So while people with gluten sensitivity can have just as much symptom as somebody with celiac disease, there doesn't appear to be the same health consequences.
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21: It is going to be a great Labor Day with abundant sunshine and a high of 82 degrees, low humidity as well. Partly cloudy for tonight with a low of 62. We'll have sunshine for Tuesday with a high of 86. Mainly clear sky Tuesday night, low 62. Sunny for Wednesday, high again 88. Sunshine mixed with clouds on Thursday, scattered showers and thunderstorms developing in the afternoon. Again, it'll be 88. And for Friday, it'll be partly sunny with a few showers and thunderstorms around and a high of 84. I'm meteorologist Jim Minolli from the Live Wire Weather Center. Count on it.
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3: 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Now on with the show. This is The Daily Note. I'm James A. Brown. Have you heard of Scrunchy the dog? Well, if you're like me, he'll be hard to forget pretty soon. The dog's owner, Priscilla Timmons, spent 3 weeks in the ICU, surviving 3 cardiac arrests and organ failure. She was unresponsive until Scrunchy visited her and nuzzled her hand. She woke from her coma to pet the dog. She told the South Florida Sun Sentinel, "I remember everyone telling me she was there. Then I felt her paw, and that's when I was able to move my fingers and lift my hand off the bed. I'm not sure what happened here, but I'm pretty sure that's what joy sounds like. What do you think? Let me know on jamesabrown.net. On that note, I'm James A. Brown, and as always, be well.
11: Greenville police charged a man with DUI after he allegedly crashed into a parked vehicle on North Main Street early Sunday. Jay Quinn Johnson told police he swerved to avoid an animal and that a broken tequila bottle fell from his trunk during the crash. Johnson refused sobriety testing. A judge ordered a blood draw. New TBI data shows Johnson City crime was nearly flat in 2025, rising 0.3%. Domestic violence reports increased nearly 5% to 637, while police cleared 80% of those cases, up from 63% a year before. A vehicle fire spread to a workshop on Hoover Road, engulfing the building. A nearby mobile home and motorcycles sustained minor damage. The workshop was valued at $75,000. I'm Lisa Ruckman.
4: And now for a little something you might not have known, brought to you by the Tennessee Lottery. The British Guiana 1-cent magenta stamp from 1856 is regarded as the rarest stamp in the world and once sold at auction for nearly $9.5 million. And here's something else you might not have known. Jumbo Bucks collectible instant games from the Tennessee Lottery have arrived, and you could win up to $1 million. Now, that's a whole lot of coin. The Tennessee Lottery. Game-changing fun. Please play responsibly.
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0: Tennessee Titans football over the weekend waiving linebacker Dominique Hampton with an injury settlement. He was waived injured by the team on August 25th. After he cleared waivers, he was able to revert back to the team's reserve injured list, but instead of being waived with an injury settlement, he became a free agent and is now free to sign with the team once the settlement weeks have been completely satisfied. It is now game week for the Titans as they are going to match up against the Jets coming up on Sunday. Other games coming up this weekend, the Carolina Panthers will host Chicago, the Pittsburgh Steelers and Atlanta Falcons will play against each other, and the Washington Commanders are going to play at Philadelphia on Sunday. College football, ETSU on Saturday picks up their first win of the year. They knock off Tusculum 48-14. This Saturday they travel to North Carolina. And Tennessee football got a win over Furman on Saturday 56-9. Up next, a game in Atlanta against Georgia Tech. Unleash the Beast, 16-ounce Monster Energy, 2 for $5.50. 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
1: 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I'm just a dad like you. 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
7: Many times I will meet people who complain of depression and ask them how they spend their time. It's mostly video games, YouTube, or television. Our bodies and brains are not made for that kind of sedentary life. Such people also complain of a lack of mental acuity. According to the NIH, the CDC, and many other medical sources, physical activity can help you think, learn, problem solve, and enjoy an emotional balance. It can improve memory and reduce anxiety or depression. One study found that mental decline is almost twice as common among adults who are inactive. Exercise increases neurogenesis and plasticity. That means new connections build to store information and provide faster access to thoughts. Studies have found that moderate exercise is best, so keep on moving and develop a better brain.
10: Captain Robert Sevierre moved from Virginia to the Long Island of the Holston with his older brother Valentine Sevierre Jr. in the early 1770s. Soon after, he married Keziah and registered for military service in 1777. As an overmountain man, he fought in the Battle of Kings Mountain, which took place in October of 1780. He bent down to retrieve his ramrod during the battle and was shot in the kidney. He was treated by a Tory doctor, but the lead ball could not be removed at that time. The doctor instructed Robert to stay put, and in a few days, the bullet could be safely removed. Robert instead headed home. He died 9 days after the battle, leaving his wife and baby sons. His infant son, Valentine, became a prominent merchant and public official in Greenville and had two different residences along Main Street. Celebrate America 250 as we look back at local heroes.
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21: It is going to be a great Labor Day with abundant sunshine and a high of 82 degrees, low humidity as well. Partly cloudy for tonight with a low of 62. We'll have sunshine for Tuesday with a high of 86. Mainly clear sky Tuesday night, low 62. Sunny for Wednesday, high again 88. Sunshine mixed with clouds on Thursday, scattered showers and thunderstorms developing in the afternoon. Again, it'll be 88. And for Friday, it'll be partly sunny with a few showers and thunderstorms around and a high of 84. I'm meteorologist Jim Minalli from the LiveWire Weather Center. Count on it.
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15: Fancy butter is the latest high-end luxury indulgence. Christina Peterson is a food reporter for Bloomberg News.
16: Food prices have risen almost 25% in the last 5 years, and people are looking for value. But butter is defying that trend.
15: Christina tells us the trend started during the pandemic, and fancy butter connoisseurs say you won't go back.
16: This is not the butter that people are baking with or cooking with. This is the butter they save for their cornbread, for their toast, and it is a little smoother. Sometimes it has the flakes of sea salt crystals in it, so there's a little crunch.
15: And the fancy butter trend is still growing.
16: We're seeing a little bit more market share going towards these premium and super premium butters, and the kind of mainstream butter brands losing market share.
15: A pound of fancy European butter could run you $10 to $60 a pound. 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
17: A better life with Dr. Sanjay Gupta.
18: There is a dangerous trend among teenagers right now that a lot of parents don't even know to look out for. New study out of the University of Mississippi estimates more than 500,000 American teens used inhalants in the past year. Everyday products like aerosol sprays and increasingly nitrous oxide or laughing gas. 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Inhaling them can cause real lasting damage to the brain and nerves. Even a single use can trigger a fatal heart rhythm. The best protection is a direct conversation. 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I'm Dr. Sanjay Gupta, helping you live a better life.

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13: When satellite navigation fails, could the Earth itself help pilots stay on course? Interesting Engineering reports that QCentral's Ironstone Opal uses quantum sensors and magnetic maps to determine position without GPS. The company says its system has achieved RTCA DO-160 qualification for safe operation aboard aircraft. By measuring magnetic signatures and matching them against maps, it provides a backup when satellite signals are disrupted. Versions are being developed for both piloted aircraft and drones. The goal is dependable navigation without relying on signals that can be jammed or falsified. I'm Ken Chester.
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6: It's 10 o'clock.
7: The USS Lincoln has left Thailand and is on its way home from their home port in San Diego, Bree Tennis.
8: After a five-day docking in Thailand, the U.S. Navy says the USS Abraham Lincoln is on the move. It left Thailand Sunday with about 5,000 sailors and Marines on board. According to Cruising Earth website, the ship is underway with a reported destination of Naval Air Station San Diego. It's expected to arrive in late September or early October. The Navy says the planned stop in Guam will no longer happen.
7: We have new professional insight into the terrifying runway overshoot at Miami International Airport, leaving at least five dead and five injured. In Miami, Natalie Rodriguez.
9: Aviation expert and commercial pilot Robert Katz suggests investigators will heavily scrutinize mechanical elements and air traffic audio regarding Sunday's Amazon Cargo Flight 7598 crash.
10: Close to 225 knots. That is way too fast. So the pilot pulls up on the nose slightly. You can see the descent shallowing to bleed off some of the speed, but he's still closing in on the runway.
9: Katz adds that tracking data will determine if a sudden mechanical malfunction like a brake failure or jammed control surface prevented the Boeing 767 from stopping safely. Natalie Rodriguez, Miami.
7: The U.S. is issuing a new security warning over an unspecified threat in the Mexican border city of Nogales. Government employees have been restricted to essential movement during daylight hours only, according to a Saturday update from the U.S. Consulate General in Nogales. Mexican officials say they have no specific information about any particular threat or risk to the public. And Ciara and Russell Wilson are having another baby. The Goody singer announced on Instagram Sunday she's pregnant with her fifth child, the fourth with the former NFL quarterback. The couple posted a video of them hanging up a onesie for the newest member of the family. I'm Michael Kastner.
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7: Hawaii is preparing for heavy rain and flooding as a major hurricane moves closer to the islands. More from Tammy Trujillo.
14: Hurricane Lowell is packing maximum sustained winds of 120 miles an hour as it turns about 500 miles southwest of Honolulu. It's the third storm system to threaten Hawaii in roughly as many weeks. Forecasters expect it to be at a Category 2 strength when it makes its nearest approach, passing west of Kauai tonight or tomorrow morning. Forecasters are warning of potential mudslides and life-threatening surf. 12 to 14 inches of rain is possible.
7: Gas prices remain high as the long holiday weekend winds down. The average price for a gallon of regular unleaded is $4.15, according to AAA. That's up a penny from Sunday. Drivers in California are paying an average of $5.86 a gallon, the highest in the country. Prices at the pump are the cheapest in Indiana at $3.43. A second person has died at the Burning Man Festival in Nevada. Details from Lisa Carton.
14: The Burning Man Project said 60-year-old Craig Mann was found dead in his camp on Saturday afternoon. The cause of death remains unknown. This comes after a man in his mid-50s died after experiencing a medical emergency at the festival. His identity has not been released. The deaths come as the event dealt with another year of challenging weather, including rain that temporarily closed a main entrance to the festival grounds on Friday. Burning Man continues through September 7th. I'm Lisa Carton.
7: President Trump is set to speak both nights of the Republican National Committee's first ever midterm convention in Dallas this week. Trump, who is already set to deliver the opening night keynote speech, will now also deliver the closing address on night two. And a new Miss America has been crowned. The 99th Miss America pageant was held in West Palm Beach, Florida on Sunday. Miss Texas, Reagan Hutzel, beat out contestants from all 50 states. I'm Michael Kastner.
0: Greenville police arrested Andrew Starnes after officers say he was found wearing only sweatpants and crawling through a creek outside the YMCA. Police say Starnes appeared to be under the influence of methamphetamine. He was charged with public intoxication. A 2-year-old Greene County boy who was the subject of an Amber Alert has been found safe. The TBI says Atreus Johann Bird was located Sunday evening in Greene County, hours after he disappeared from the Hilldale Road area of Midway. Johnson City police are investigating a Sunday night shooting near the Cherry Street parking lot. Officers found a juvenile boy shot in the arm after getting 911 calls and a shot detection alert. His injuries were not life-threatening. Police are seeking a person of interest. I'm Lisa Ruckman.
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2: 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I'm Will Donnelly. Holiday weekend traffic enforcement continues today and tonight. 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Authorities continue their search today for the person responsible for firing a gun into the side of a Sam's Club store in Antioch, killing a man. A bullet from gunfire on Antioch Pike went through a side metal wall of a Sam's Club in the 1300 block of Antioch Pike, striking a 55-year-old Frito-Lay employee who was working in the chip aisle. He died after being taken to the hospital. Police believe the gunfire may have happened following an argument outside at a nearby bar. Authorities are reviewing footage to try and determine a suspect. More news in 30 seconds.
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2: Despite soaring temperatures, UT's home opener was packed with Vols excited to get the season underway and honor Dolly Parton. The first tribute to Dolly came during the Pride of the Southland Band's halftime performance. Across the field, the band lined up in Dolly's iconic signature, complete with a colorful butterfly accent. 9 to 5 was also played during the halftime show. A special video tribute played as the fourth quarter song as well. Will Donnelly, Access Tennessee News.
15: Hey Bible readers, I'm Tara Lee Cobble, and I'm your host for The God Shot. The Word became flesh and dwelt among us, and we have seen His glory, glory as of the only Son from the Father, full of grace and truth. John 1:14. This passage is talking about who Jesus is. He has always had a unique role in the Trinity, aka the three persons of the one true God, Father, Son, and Spirit. As God the Son, One of Jesus' roles connects uniquely with the physical realm. He took on human form to show humanity what God is like. The Father and the Son have the same purpose and personality. That means when you read about things Jesus says and does in Scripture, you're also learning about what God the Father is like. According to Colossians 1:15, Jesus is the image of the invisible God. What a gift. Jesus is God and reveals God, and He's where the joy is.
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17: It is going to be a great Labor Day with abundant sunshine and a high of 82 degrees, low humidity as well. Partly cloudy for tonight with a low of 62. We'll have sunshine for Tuesday with a high of 86. Mainly clear sky Tuesday night, low 62. Sunny for Wednesday, high again 88. Sunshine mixed with clouds on Thursday, scattered showers and thunderstorms developing in the afternoon. Again, it'll be 88. And for Friday, it'll be partly sunny with a few showers and thunderstorms around and a high of 84. I'm meteorologist Jim Minoli from the Live Wire Weather Center. Count on it.
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21: 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Are you aware that hearing loss has been linked to dementia, depression, social isolation, and more frequent hospitalizations? 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In addition, 50 million in the U.S. experience tinnitus, which can be debilitating. 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Present-day hearing aids are much better than those just a few years ago. In fact, many of the new hearing aids have the capability of being adjusted by cell phones and also allowing phone calls to be answered directly through the hearing aids. If you think you have a hearing loss or have older hearing aids, contact Dr. Schumacher and Associates Audiologists at 717-HEAR or 928-5771. That's 717-HEAR or 928-5771.
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22: 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I'm Daryl Moody reporting.
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4: From the Quick Stop Market Sports Desk, I'm Matt Pauley. ETSU football earning their first win of the season on Saturday. They knock off Tusculum by a 48-14 score, so they are now 1-1. ETSU had 259 passing yards and 225 rushing yards. Quarterback Mason Mims finished the game 13-21 for 242 yards and also 3 touchdowns. The ETSU now 1-1 will hit the road for the first time this season on Saturday when they are going to visit North Carolina. Tennessee football on Saturday. They had no problem knocking off Furman, winning 56-9. Freshman quarterback Faison Brandon threw for 3 touchdowns and ran for 2 more. He ties a program freshman record in leading Tennessee to the victory. Up next, they are going to be in Atlanta next Saturday as they take on Georgia Tech. Elsewhere in college football in the SEC last night, Ole Miss knocks off Louisville 41-38. There's a one big college football game that will be going on today. Number 19 SMU against Florida State. Don't start your morning hungry. 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
26: The midterm elections, the war in Iran, and the cost of fuel are all combining to soften the travel market for the rest of this year. However, that has not stopped airlines like Delta, American, and United from doubling and in some cases tripling down on announcing new international routes for 2027. Delta announced new routes from Austin to Paris. American has new international routes from Philadelphia. And United pulled the shocker, announcing 10 new international routes for 2027. The airlines are betting that people will pay more money to fly these new nonstop routes rather than have to change planes in the U.S. or later in London or Paris. For more information, visit petergreenberg.com. I'm Peter Greenberg, and this is today's Worldwide Travel Minute. 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
17: It is going to be a great Labor Day with abundant sunshine and a high of 82 degrees, low humidity as well. Partly cloudy for tonight with a low of 62. We'll have sunshine for Tuesday with a high of 86. Mainly clear sky Tuesday night, low 62. Sunny for Wednesday, high again 88. Sunshine mixed with clouds on Thursday, scattered showers and thunderstorms developing in the afternoon. Again, it'll be 88. And for Friday, it'll be partly sunny with a few showers and thunderstorms around and a high of 84. I'm meteorologist Jim Minalli from the LiveWire Weather Center. Count on it.
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13: Greenville police charged a man with DUI after he allegedly crashed into a parked vehicle on North Main Street early Sunday. Jay Quinn Johnson told police he swerved to avoid an animal and that a broken tequila bottle fell from his trunk during the crash. Johnson refused sobriety testing. A judge ordered a blood draw. New TBI data shows Johnson City crime was nearly flat in 2025, rising 0.3%. Domestic violence reports increased nearly 5% to 637, while police cleared 80% of those cases, up from 63% a year before. A vehicle fire spread to a workshop on Hoover Road in

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3: If you celebrate Labor Day by packing away your summer wardrobe, you are connected to a status symbol invented by Victorian socialites. In the late 19th century, wealthy Americans escaped to cities to spend summer months at breezy coastal resorts, wearing light, white linen garments to stay cool. Returning to urban life in autumn meant stowing away the resort wear and switching back to dark, heavy wools. Fashion elites turned this seasonal transition into an unwritten rule, decreeing that wearing white after Labor Day was a major social faux pas. What began as a practical vacation dress code quickly became a subtle way for high society to signal who could afford luxury summer getaways.
2: You know, we still all kind of follow that, but we do wear some of our summer clothes after Labor Day if the weather permits.
3: Well, I guess it all depends on if you're one of them socialite types that like to switch it up after autumn or after summer here. Yeah, I guess not.
2: We're also celebrating National Beer Lovers Day and National Neither Rain Nor Snow Day. I'm Alice Anderson.
3: And I'm Marlo Anderson with National Day Calendar, reminding you to celebrate every day.
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5: 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Technomic is a food industry market research company. 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
9: Leo was a chemist who loved to experiment. 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But when Leo mixed a substance derived from coal with a liquid preservative and heated the stuff, he was shocked when he looked into the container. The result was amazing. Leo had created the world's first plastic, a rock-hard substance that could be molded and shaped into new products. Soon, Leo's

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5: 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He was born in North Carolina in 1764 and moved to what is now Upper East Tennessee at an early age. As a teenager, Darling enlisted in Captain Landon Carter's company, serving under Isaac Shelby to fight the British and their allies. He later participated in John Sevier's Cherokee campaigns. Although there is a tradition that Jones fired the shot that killed Major Ferguson at Kings Mountain, he did not mention being present at the battle in his pension application. Darling and his wife Nancy lived in a cabin near the Clinchfield Railway and the Asbury Bridge, which was later moved to the Girl Scout camp on Oakland Avenue in Johnson City. His final resting place is a nearby forgotten cemetery off Clinchfield Street in Johnson City. 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
3: USS Lincoln has left Thailand and is on its way home. It left Thailand Sunday with about 5,000 sailors and Marines on board. The ship is expected to arrive back in San Diego in late September or early October. The Lincoln was relieved by the USS George Washington after its long deployment to the Middle East sparked reports of poor conditions aboard the ship and mental health concerns among some crew members. Five people are dead, five others are injured, three of them critically, after an Amazon cargo plane overran a runway at Miami International Airport on Sunday. The incident forced the temporary closure of all the runways and taxiways at the airport. And more than a dozen concert goers are recovering after being hospitalized following a show by the Chainsmokers in California. 14 people were transported to local hospitals after the electronic duo's concert in San Jose on Friday. It's not known why they needed medical attention. I'm Michael Kastner.
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6: Greenville police arrested Andrew Starnes after officers say he was found wearing only sweatpants and crawling through a creek outside the YMCA. Police say Starnes appeared to be under the influence of methamphetamine. He was charged with public intoxication. A 2-year-old Greene County boy who was the subject of an Amber Alert has been found safe. The TBI says Atreus Johann Bird was located Sunday evening in Greene County, hours after he disappeared from the Hilldale Road area of Midway. Johnson City police are investigating a Sunday night shooting near the Cherry Street parking lot. Officers found a juvenile boy shot in the arm after getting 911 calls and a shot detection alert. His injuries were not life-threatening. Police are seeking a person of interest. I'm Lisa Ruckman.
7: Kids and sports. Hey, it's Mike Austin with today's Radio Dad Minute. You ever stop and think, what are sports really all about? Is it all about winning at any cost? Or is it more about playing fair, physical fitness, and sportsmanship?
8: I get several emails monthly on the issue of sportsmanship.
7: That's my friend Gary Durenfeld. He's a family counselor, works with a lot of youth and parents, and TV host, too.
8: There really has been a decay when it comes to just decency, manners, etc. Some of these kids, some of the parents, are actually going over the top. And the message here is just dial it back a notch and enjoy the game for the game's sake.
7: It's been said that how you do sports is how you do life. So I guess it stands to reason that this behavior is kind of a reflection of the decay of manners in general in society. So, Dad, what do you say we set that example? Respect the coach, respect the game, respect the ref. Let the kids just play and have some fun, huh? Learn some lessons. I'm Mike Austin, the Radio Dad.
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10: It's your country, Daily Dirt.
11: Do Stella Lefty's songs sound really familiar? Fans have noticed that a third song in Stella's category sounds strikingly similar to another. First, Boston was compared to Noah Kahan's Stick Season. Sounding similar enough, she gave him songwriting credit. Next, Stella's Summer You Were Mine has been compared to The Chicks' There's Your Trouble, which again saw her giving out a songwriting credit. And now, fans are noting how similar Stella's Why Wouldn't We sounds to Blake Shelton's I'll Name the Dogs. George Strait is set to headline the 2027 Boots in the Park Festival in Albuquerque, New Mexico from May 14th through the 16th. George will be joined by Jason Aldean, Zach Topp, Brooks and Dunn, John Party, and more. Tickets on sale Friday. California is making September 25th Dolly Parton Day. 925 was chosen for her classic hit 9 to 5. More than 182,000 children in California are currently enrolled in Dolly's Imagination Library. California was the first state to make bilingual English-Spanish books available through the program. It's your Country Daily Dirt. I'm Brooke Summers.
12: Mitch Anthony here with today's Daily Dose. What do dirty hands have to do with happy hearts? Writer Jim Solish has some interesting insight on that question. 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They touch basic materials that are closer to life than objects that are prefabbed, pre-programmed, pre-processed, and predisposed to minimize tactile stimulation." Solish goes on to tell about a canoe his father built and the joy he saw that creation bring. 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
14: It is going to be a great Labor Day with abundant sunshine and a high of 82 degrees, low humidity as well. Partly cloudy for tonight with a low of 62. We'll have sunshine for Tuesday with a high of 86. Mainly clear sky Tuesday night, low 62. Sunny for Wednesday, high again 88. Sunshine mixed with clouds on Thursday, scattered showers and thunderstorms developing in the afternoon. Again, it'll be 88. And for Friday, it'll be partly sunny with a few showers and thunderstorms around and a high of 84. I'm meteorologist Jim Minaldi from the Live Wire Weather Center. Count on it.
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6: Greenville police charged a man with DUI after he allegedly crashed into a parked vehicle on North Main Street early Sunday. Jay Quinn Johnson told police he swerved to avoid an animal and that a broken tequila bottle fell from his trunk during the crash. Johnson refused sobriety testing. A judge ordered a blood draw. New TBI data shows Johnson City crime was nearly flat in 2025, rising 0.3%. Domestic violence reports increased nearly 5% to 637, while police cleared 80% of those cases, up from 63% a year before. A vehicle fire spread to a workshop on Hoover Road, engulfing the building. A nearby mobile home and motorcycles sustained minor damage. The workshop was valued at $75,000. I'm Lisa Ruckman.
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22: 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I'm Michael Emerson. In December 1941, America was thrust into a war for which it was not prepared. In its earliest days, America's enemies routinely breached our military communications. Enter Philip Johnson, a World War I veteran raised on a Navajo reservation. He suggested using the unwritten languages of America's native nations to communicate vital military information. Using a Navajo speaking to another Navajo or a Comanche communicating with another Comanche in their native languages proved to be an unbreakable code. A total of 534 warrior coders helped guide America to victory. Their efforts were so effective, their actions remained classified until 23 years after the end of World War II. 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
2: Tennessee Titans football over the weekend waiving linebacker Dominique Hampton with an injury settlement. He was waived injured by the team on August 25th. After he cleared waivers, he was able to revert back to the team's reserve injured list, but instead of being waived with an injury settlement, he became a free agent and is now free to sign with the team once the settlement weeks have been completely satisfied. It is now game week for the Titans as they are going to match up against the Jets coming up on Sunday. Other games coming up this weekend, the Carolina Panthers will host Chicago, the Pittsburgh Steelers and Atlanta Falcons will play against each other, and the Washington Commanders are going to play at Philadelphia on Sunday. College football, ETSU on Saturday picks up their first win of the year. They knock off Tusculum 48-14 this Saturday. They travel to North Carolina, and Tennessee football got a win over Furman on Saturday 56-9. Up next, a game in Atlanta against Georgia Tech. Unleash the Beast, 16-ounce Monster Energy, 2 for $5.50. 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

0: In the Over Mountain region, trees played an important role in history. One of the most famous in our area was the Daniel Boone Bar Tree, a beech tree where the 25-year-old carved his name in 1760. The Treaty Oak of Jonesboro was the location Jacob Brown signed a treaty with Cherokee chiefs for land along the Nolichucky River. In present-day Elizabethton, the Watauga Treaty Sycamore is the place settlers established the first free government in North America in 1772 as they formed the Watauga Association. Under this sycamore, the first court of the Watauga Association convened. The Pemberton Oak in Bristol was where soldiers of five wars encamped under its branches. The most famous were members of a Revolutionary War pioneer muster on their way to Sycamore Shoals and then Kings Mountain. Happy 250, America.
1: A new study finds a major increase in STEM learning in after-school programs, but gaps remain. Today, 92% of parents with children in after-school say STEM is available, up from 69% a decade ago. That's 6.4 million kids now getting STEM in after-school. Emma Benet, Overdeck Family Foundation.
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5: It is going to be a great Labor Day with abundant sunshine and a high of 82 degrees, low humidity as well. Partly cloudy for tonight with a low of 62. We'll have sunshine for Tuesday with a high of 86. Mainly clear sky Tuesday night, low 62. Sunny for Wednesday, high again 88. Sunshine mixed with clouds on Thursday, scattered showers and thunderstorms developing in the afternoon. Again, it'll be 88. And for Friday, it'll be partly sunny with a few showers and thunderstorms around and a high of 84. I'm meteorologist Jim Minalli from the LiveWire Weather Center. Count on it.
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10: We don't just want to sell a piece of technology. 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
9: Italian cultural officials are making it possible to purchase a limited edition certified digital copy of Italian masterpieces for roughly the price of a Lamborghini. John Blem is founder of Save the Artistic Heritage. He tells the Associated Press they've invented a way to make the file unique, even though it is a copy.
10: The way our technology and the patent works is that these two are actually two different copies of the original one.
9: The digital artworks appear backlit on screens, sized to match the originals, with details visible down to the brushstrokes. They are being used as a new revenue source to help cash-strapped museums access new income streams.
10: So we'll make sure that this whole showing the art is being spread around the world, and not just for the few that can come here.
9: Allowing them to take those masterpieces all over the world for wider audiences, not just for those who can travel to Italy. 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
11: In October, October of 1967, an 11-year-old boy named Johnny Sylvester lay gravely ill in an Essex Fells, New Jersey hospital bed after a horseback riding accident. Hearing about the boy's condition, Babe Ruth autographed a baseball and sent it to the hospital with a handwritten note. "I'll knock a homer for you on Wednesday." In Game 4 of the World Series in St. Louis, Ruth stepped to the plate, but he didn't hit one home run. Ruth blasted three towering home runs, becoming the first player in Major League history to hit three homers in a single World Series game. What's wilder about this story is that Johnny's health began to improve almost immediately. Johnny lived till he was 74. On that note, I'm James A. Brown, and as always, be well.
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18: Just lost 1973, after 4 years, Mike Gerb, 28, resigns as president of MGM Records. In 1984, he returns to full control of Gerb Records, making great inroads within the country music field. 1976, in New York City, George Harrison is found guilty of subconsciously plagiarizing Ronnie Max.
21: He's so fine.
18: For his debut single,
22: ah, sweet Lord.
18: Harrison appeals, and after nearly 22 years, he wins back the songwriting rights in the UK and US to the song. 2003, Warren Zevon, remembered for his 1978 hit Werewolves of London, dies in Los Angeles from lung cancer. He was 56. Zevon is also known for writing Linda Ronstadt's

0: Three Bells by the Browns in its third of 4 weeks at number one, September 7, 1959.
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2: It's 11 o'clock.
6: Five people are dead, five more are hurt after a fiery plane crash at Miami International Airport. An Amazon cargo plane overshot the runway while attempting to land yesterday, went through a wire fence, hit some cars on a nearby road, and caught fire. Three of those hurt are in critical condition. Miami-Dade County Mayor Daniela Levine Cava offered condolences.
7: My heart is with all of the families who were affected. And to everyone who is grieving tonight. And we're also praying for the injured and for their families.
6: The FAA and NTSB are investigating. They expect to update the situation later today. USS Lincoln is on the final leg of its record deployment after leaving Thailand. It left Thailand Sunday with about 5,000 sailors and Marines on board. The ship is expected to arrive back in San Diego in late September or early October. The Lincoln was relieved by the USS George Washington after its long deployment to the Middle East, sparked rumors of poor conditions aboard the ship and mental health concerns among some crew members. A man is in custody after allegedly aggressively shoving his way toward Ohio Democratic candidate for Governor Amy Acton at a campaign event. Lee Mowen reports.
8: 38-year-old Patrick Havis sits in the Mahoning County Jail without bond for trying to attack the Democratic gubernatorial candidate. He's facing assault and disorderly conduct charges. He was found with a handgun, a stun weapon, and brass knuckles. We also learned from voter registration records, Havis identifies as a Republican. However, this hasn't been confirmed to be a politically motivated attack. We also found out Patrick has a brother, Andrew Havis. He donated over $10,000 to Vivek Ramaswamy and was U.S. Senator John Husted's volunteer campaign chair before resigning in July for a 2009 guilty plea of assault on a minor.
6: I'm Michael Kastner.
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6: This year's 9/11 remembrance ceremony in Lower Manhattan will include a new moment of silence and bell toll on what marks the 25th anniversary of the terror attacks. Tammy Trujillo reports.
12: In the past, there have been six moments of silence during the ceremony, but 9/11 Memorial and Museum President Beth Hillman says there will be another one to honor the service and sacrifice of all those who have passed away from 9/11 related health effects.
13: And that's many more than the people killed on 9/11 itself. It's an important opportunity for us to pull closer to us and pull to the 9/11 commemoration itself.
12: The added moment of silence will happen after the reading of the names of the victims. Tens of thousands of first responders, construction workers, and others have become ill with cancers and other health issues, and many have died. I'm Tammy Trujillo.
6: Germany's far-right AfD party is celebrating a massive state election victory. AfD, which stands for Alternative for Germany, would be the first far-right party to gain power since the end of World War II. The party fell just short of winning a majority, but more than doubled its support since the last election 5 years ago. Elon Musk backs the group and said on social media, in German, well done. President Trump has shared a map on social media suggesting New Mexico be called New America. Mark Mayfield with more.
4: The post came after a false online claim that Trump had signed an executive order changing the state's name. Fact-checkers say that the claim originated with a satirical social media account and is not true. Trump's post prompted reactions from lawmakers, including New Mexico Democrats, who pushed back against the idea of changing the state's name. The White House has also supported other geographic name changes under the Trump administration, including Gulf of America and Lake America. I'm Mark Mayfield.
6: U.S. markets are closed today in observance of Labor Day. I'm Michael Kastner.
14: Greenville police arrested Andrew Starnes after officers say he was found wearing only sweatpants and crawling through a creek outside the YMCA. Police say Starnes appeared to be under the influence of methamphetamine. He was charged with public intoxication. A 2-year-old Greene County boy who was the subject of an Amber Alert has been found safe. The TBI says Atreus Johann Bird was located Sunday evening in Greene County, hours after he disappeared from the Hilldale Road area of Midway. Johnson City police are investigating a Sunday night shooting near the Cherry Street parking lot. Officers found a juvenile boy shot in the arm after getting 911 calls and a shot detection alert. His injuries were not life-threatening. Police are seeking a person of interest. I'm Lisa Ruckman.
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16: Access Tennessee News, I'm Will Dudley. Tennesseans honor Labor Day with most government agencies, banks, and even some private businesses closed for the holiday. Labor Day itself honors the American labor movement and the workers who built the nation. The first celebration took place on September 5th, 1882, organized by the Central Labor Union in New York City. It became a federal holiday in 1894 when President Grover Cleveland signed it into law. Holiday weekend travel enforcement continues today and tonight. Tennessee troopers and local departments say extra officers are on the road to monitor speed, distracted driving, and impaired driving. The enforcement isn't limited to roads, with officers on the water as well, as hot, dry weather brings a surge of visitors to state waterways. 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More news in 30 seconds.
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16: Memphis wrestling legend Bill Dundee has died at 82. Dundee's family confirmed his passing to WRAG-TV. No cause of death has been publicly disclosed yet. Dundee was born in Scotland, raised in Australia, and began wrestling in the Memphis territory in about 1974. Memphis Wrestling announced that Dundee's final appearance aired on September 5th, a day before his passing. Will Dudley, Access Tennessee News.
18: Welcome to Date the Word, where we connect today's date to God's Word with a hope that it becomes more memorable to you. 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While we are challenged to be intentional about what we give, we're also to be intentional about how we give. Here we learn what excites God. What does He love? For He loves a cheerful giver. So what is your attitude toward giving? Do you grumble as you give? Or is there a cheerfulness as you give? From 2 Corinthians 9:7, be a purposeful and a cheerful giver.
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21: It is going to be a great Labor Day with abundant sunshine and a high of 82 degrees, low humidity as well. Partly cloudy for tonight with a low of 62. We'll have sunshine for Tuesday with a high of 86. Mainly clear sky Tuesday night, low 62. Sunny for Wednesday, high again 88. Sunshine mixed with clouds on Thursday, scattered showers and thunderstorms developing in the afternoon. Again, it'll be 88. And for Friday, it'll be partly sunny with a few showers and thunderstorms around and a high of 84. I'm meteorologist Jim Minalli from the Live Wire Weather Center. Count on it.
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23: the Office of National Drug Control Policy, ONDCP, and the Centers for Disease Control and Prevention, CDC, of the U.S. Department of Health and Human Services, HHS. As part of a financial assistance award funded by ONDCP, the contents are those of the author and do not necessarily represent the official views of, nor an endorsement by ONDCP, CDC, HHS, or the U.S. government.
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25: We have two shelters in Unicoi County. 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
25: When we get someone that calls that is seeking shelter or services, we always do a screening with them to make sure that they qualify for our services. 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
24: For more information, go to chipsfvs.org. I'm Daryl Moody, reporting.
26: Quantum computing is a revolutionary approach to information processing based on the peculiar laws of physics that occur at the quantum scale of molecules, atoms, and electrons. Many of today's technologies that leverage quantum effects have their roots in NSF investments. We'll explore how quantum science is beginning to deliver real-world benefits in the U.S. National Science Foundation's Discovery Files.
27: I think for people to fully appreciate the power of quantum computers and to accelerate their use in different fields, people should be learning the fundamentals of quantum, even at a young age.
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0: ETSU football earning their first win of the season on Saturday. They knock off Tusculum by a 48-14 score, so they are now 1-1. ETSU had 259 passing yards and 225 rushing yards. Quarterback Mason Mims finished the game 13 of 21 for 242 yards and also three touchdowns. The ETSU now 1-1 will hit the road for the first time this season on Saturday when they are going to visit North Carolina. Tennessee football on Saturday, they had no problem knocking off Furman, winning 56-9. Freshman quarterback Faison Brandon threw for three touchdowns and ran for two more. He ties a program freshman record in leading Tennessee to the victory. Up next, they are going to be in Atlanta next Saturday as they take on Georgia Tech. Elsewhere in college football in the SEC last night, Ole Miss knocks off Louisville 41-38. There's a one big college football game that will be going on today. Number 19 SMU against Florida State. Don't start your morning hungry. 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
7: 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Today's quote was submitted by Joyce. Herman Melville from Moby Dick said, "I know not all that may be coming, but be it what it will go laughing." What a quote. This is my kind of attitude. My wife and I have been married almost 27 years. We've gone through many ups and downs. One of the things that I feel has helped us through the tougher times is our sense of humor. We were in a tough spot one time and things seemed to be getting worse. My wife, with a straight face, said, "Well, I said for richer and poorer. When does the richer part start?" We both laughed and the mood shifted to a much brighter place. We did get through the poorer part. Now, we're still not rich by the world standards, but I'd say I'm very rich in many ways. I get to do what I love to do, and I get to do it with someone I love. The motivation needed. This has been The Motivation Minute. I'm John Small. Thanks for listening. Your favorite motivational quotes can be submitted for upcoming programs at motivationminute.org.
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21: It is going to be a great Labor Day with abundant sunshine and a high of 82 degrees, low humidity as well. Partly cloudy for tonight with a low of 62. We'll have sunshine for Tuesday with a high of 86. Mainly clear sky Tuesday night, low 62. Sunny for Wednesday, high again 88. Sunshine mixed with clouds on Thursday, scattered showers and thunderstorms developing in the afternoon. Again, it'll be 88. And for Friday, it'll be partly sunny with a few showers and thunderstorms around and a high of 84. I'm meteorologist Jim Minoli from the Live Wire Weather Center. Count on it.
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13: Greenville police charged a man with DUI after he allegedly crashed into a parked vehicle on North Main Street early Sunday. Jay Quinn Johnson told police he swerved to avoid an animal and that a broken tequila bottle fell from his trunk during the crash. Johnson refused sobriety testing. A judge ordered a blood draw. New TBI data shows Johnson City crime was nearly flat in 2025, rising 0.3%. Domestic violence reports increased nearly 5% to 637, while police cleared 80% of those cases, up from 63% a year before. A vehicle fire spread to a workshop on Hoover Road, engulfing the building. A nearby mobile home and motorcycles sustained minor damage. The workshop was valued at $75,000. I'm Lisa Ruckman.
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1: Rob Reiner has posthumously won the Outstanding Guest Actor in a Comedy Series Emmy for The Bear 9 months following his death. The award was earned over nominees including Michael J. Fox, Brett Goldstein, and Connor Story. It marks the first posthumous on-camera Emmy since Raul Julia's 1995 win for The Burning Season. California is making September 25th Dolly Parton Day.
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3: lawmakers passed an ordinance officially designating the day in honor of the late country music icon. 925 was chosen for Parton's classic hit, 925. State Senator John Laird of Santa Cruz says it's about honoring Parton's legacy beyond music. More than 182,000 children in California are currently enrolled in Parton's Imagination Library, the literacy program she founded that provides free books to children. California was one of the first states to make bilingual English-Spanish books available through the program. I'm Mark Mayfield.
1: Spider-Man Brand New Day is still number one at the domestic box office for the sixth straight weekend. Brand New Day earning $18 million through Sunday and is now projected to rake in a total of $23 million through the Labor Day holiday today. The fourth installment in the Tom Holland-led franchise has now pulled in an estimated $2.4 billion globally. That's entertainment. I'm Jonathan O'Halloran.
4: This is a Bloomberg Money Minute. The booming solar industry has found an unlikely mascot in sheep.
5: We want to be good stewards of the land. How do we effectively control vegetation management? The challenging solution to that is livestock.
4: SB Energy Asset Manager James Hawkins says the sheep take shade under the solar panels and they eat the grass around the panels.
5: As this industry continues to grow, so will the demand for sheep.
4: Because solar fields use sunny, flat land, often ideal for livestock grazing, the power plants have been used in coordination with farmers rather than against them.
5: Bringing the sheep into the solar array has many positive impacts for the sheep industry. There's more sheep out there because of it. Herders are finding other ways to supplement income, and one of them is vegetation maintenance.
4: Hawkins adds there's been a reluctance to transition from gas mowing to livestock as vegetation maintenance, but he says it's starting to catch on. Amy Morris, Bloomberg Radio.
6: 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You may want to try the claw. It looks strange, but this grip has helped many a tour player. Here's how to do it. 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Then bring it in from the side so the shaft pinches the skin between your thumb and forefinger. Rest the fore and middle fingers on the top of the shaft with the ring finger and pinky off to the side of the shaft. During the stroke, the right hand is locked to the grip, eliminating the twisting that causes missed putts. The right arm acts like a piston back and forth, so it feels like you're pushing the ball straight to the hole. So remember, try the claw to help claw your way back to better putting. For the Golf Minute, I'm Dennis Silvers.
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11: The old Brown Building was shelled twice during the Civil War, but its wounds were patched. It stood among the most attractive buildings in any of the state. 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
9: Five people are dead, five more are hurt after a fiery plane crash at Miami International Airport. An Amazon cargo plane overshot the runway while attempting to land yesterday, went through a wire fence, hit some cars on a nearby road, and caught fire. Three of those hurt are in critical condition. A man is in custody after allegedly aggressively shoving his way toward Ohio Democratic Governor candidate Amy Acton at a campaign event Sunday. Police say 38-year-old Patrick Havas pushed through a crowd toward Acton before being stopped by officers. Authorities say he was carrying two handguns and brass knuckles. The NFL regular season kicks off this week, and sports books are awaiting a heap of action. More from Monica Nelson.
10: The American Gaming Association says nearly $30 billion will be wagered on NFL games through domestic sports books during the 2026 campaign. Growth is slowing down, however, with online gaming legalized in all but four states.
9: I'm Michael Kastner.
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12: Bridge to Shore is a women's sober living home. 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And so within that program, women are drug tested and we go through different life skills with them, teach them kind of how to be a productive member of society again.
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12: 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And so it's a case-by-case basis, but the goal of Bridge to Shore is to really teach women how to live substance-free.
11: To learn more, visit bridgetoshoretn.com. I'm Daryl Moody, reporting.
13: Greenville police arrested Andrew Starnes after officers say he was found wearing only sweatpants and crawling through a creek outside the YMCA. Police say Starnes appeared to be under the influence of methamphetamine. He was charged with public intoxication. A 2-year-old Greene County boy who was the subject of an Amber Alert has been found safe. The TBI says Atreus Johann Bird was located Sunday evening in Greene County, hours after he disappeared from the Hilldale Road area of Midway. Johnson City police are investigating a Sunday night shooting near the Cherry Street parking lot. Officers found a juvenile boy shot in the arm after getting 911 calls and a shot detection alert. His injuries were not life-threatening. Police are seeking a person of interest. I'm Lisa Ruckman.
14: Well, happy Labor Day. Hey, it's Mike Austin with today's Radio Dad Minute. According to History.com, Labor Day is the celebration of the value and dignity of work and its role in the American way of life. Now, you'll notice that definition didn't say the word job. 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Put bread on the table. And then take a break today. Heck, take a nap. You've earned it, Dad. 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I'm Mike Austin, the Radio Dad.
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15: September is Suicide Prevention Month. The numbers are staggering. The CDC says nearly 49,000 people took their own lives in 2024. That's more than 130 a day, or one suicide every 11 minutes. Among veterans, the rates are much higher than the civilian population, as much as 50% higher. The National 988 Suicide and Crisis Hotline is there 24 hours a day to offer help. Epinephrine injections are getting recalled over sterility concerns. New York-based pharma company American Regent initiated the nationwide recall of three lots of the injections after customers complained about leaking and cracked vials. An investigation also found particulate matter in the shots, which the FDA says could cause blood clots, permanent organ damage, or even death. Health update. I'm Sarah Lee Kessler.
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17: Is it easier to lose weight in the winter? Most fat in adults is a form known as white fat, but cold temperatures may prompt that unhealthy white fat in the thighs and belly to turn into brown or beige fat that burns calories for body heat. According to Dr. Philip Kern of the University of Kentucky School of Medicine.
18: 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And in fact, studies have shown that during the wintertime, your metabolic rate goes up, and you are burning more calories. But of course, then if you come inside and, you know, fill yourself up on bratwurst and beer and cheese, and if you eat more to compensate, then of course you're not going to lose weight in the winter.
17: With Checkup on Health, I'm Chris Whitting.
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23: It is going to be a great Labor Day with abundant sunshine and a high of 82 degrees, low humidity as well. Partly cloudy for tonight with a low of 62. We'll have sunshine for Tuesday with a high of 86. Mainly clear sky Tuesday night, low 62. Sunny for Wednesday, high again 88. Sunshine mixed with clouds on Thursday, scattered showers and thunderstorms developing in the afternoon. Again, it'll be 88. And for Friday, it'll be partly sunny with a few showers and thunderstorms around and a high of 84. I'm meteorologist Jim Minalli from the Live Wire Weather Center. Count on it.
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4: Hey, have you been feeling more blue than usual for no apparent reason? It might be time to invest in blackout curtains for your bedroom, because research shows a strong link between depression and low-level exposure to light at night. Dr. Kenji Obayashi is a community health professor at Japan's Nara Medical University. He measured nighttime light levels in the bedroom of thousands of adults and monitored their mental health over a 2-year period. The result: the brighter the light levels in the person's room, the more likely they were to be depressed. The doctor says light at night reduces production of the sleep hormone melatonin and leads to interrupted sleep. If that happens night after night, well, it can lead to depression. So if you want to sleep well and lower your risk, eliminate as many sources of light from your bedroom as possible and do what I do. I wear a sleep mask. I'm John Tesh with today's Intelligence for Your Life Minute.
13: Greenville police charged a man with DUI after he allegedly crashed into a parked vehicle on North Main Street early Sunday. Jaquin Johnson told police he swerved to avoid an animal and that a broken tequila bottle fell from his trunk during the crash. Johnson refused sobriety testing. A judge ordered a blood draw. New TBI data shows Johnson City crime was nearly flat in 2025, rising 0.3%. Domestic violence reports increased nearly 5% to 637, while police cleared 80% of those cases, up from 63% a year before. A vehicle fire spread to a workshop on Hoover Road, engulfing the building. A nearby mobile home and motorcycles sustained minor damage. The workshop was valued at $75,000. I'm Lisa Ruckman.
6: 2 hours ago, Kyle arrived at the bar.
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26: Sir, have you been drinking tonight?
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27: 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First, protect them from all painful, uncomfortable, expensive, or embarrassing consequences. 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If they get in a car accident, get mad about the car and not concerned about them or other people. For more on this topic, check out markmerrill.com. 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
4: From the Quick Stop Market Sports Desk, I'm Matt Pauly. Tennessee Titans football over the weekend waiving linebacker Dominique Hampton with an injury settlement. He was waived injured by the team on August 25th. After he cleared waivers, he was able to revert back to the team's reserve injured list, but instead of being waived with an injury settlement, he became a free agent and is now free to sign with the team once the settlement weeks have been completely satisfied. It is now game week for the Titans as they are going to match up against the Jets coming up on Sunday. Other games coming up this weekend, the Carolina Panthers will host Chicago, the Pittsburgh Steelers and Atlanta Falcons will play against each other, and the Washington Commanders are going to play at Philadelphia on Sunday. College football, ETSU on Saturday picks up their first win of the year. They knock off Tusculum 48-14. This Saturday, they travel to North Carolina, and Tennessee football got a win over Furman on Saturday 56-9. Up next, a game in Atlanta against Georgia Tech. Unleash the Beast, 16-ounce Monster Energy, 2 for $5.50. 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
2: Many times I will meet people who complain of depression and ask them how they spend their time. It's mostly video games, YouTube, or television. Our bodies and brains are not made for that kind of sedentary life. Such people also complain of a lack of mental acuity. According to the NIH, the CDC, and many other medical sources, physical activity can help you think, learn, problem solve, and enjoy an emotional balance. It can improve memory and reduce anxiety or depression. One study found that mental decline is almost twice as common among adults who are inactive. Exercise increases neurogenesis and plasticity. That means new connections build to store information and provide faster access to thoughts. Studies have found that moderate exercise is best, so keep on moving and develop a better brain.
10: The race of the rebel, wilderness run, the race for a nation just begun. Thus wrote John Trotwood Moore about Jimmy Blair. At the age of 17, Jimmy felt the call to join in the Patriot fight against the British, serving under 16 different commanders by war's end. When he was 19 years old, he joined Colonel McDowell's regiment and became an express rider. In early October 1780, word reached Fort Defiance that Ferguson and his troops were positioning themselves on King's Mountain, preparing to take on the much smaller unit of Patriots. Colonel McDowell called upon James to make a dangerous ride of over 24 hours to warn the colonists. The gathering of Patriot troops at King's Mountain was made possible by the daring and bravery of Jimmy Blair, who risked his life to sound the alarm. Happy 250, America.
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18: It is going to be a great Labor Day with abundant sunshine and a high of 82 degrees, low humidity as well. Partly cloudy for tonight with a low of 62. We'll have sunshine for Tuesday with a high of 86. Mainly clear sky Tuesday night, low 62. Sunny for Wednesday, high again 88. Sunshine mixed with clouds on Thursday, scattered showers and thunderstorms developing in the afternoon. Again, it'll be 88. And for Friday, it'll be partly sunny with a few showers and thunderstorms around and a high of 84. I'm meteorologist Jim Minalli from the Live Wire Weather Center. Count on it.
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20: 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Christina Peterson is a food reporter for Bloomberg News.
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23: There is a dangerous trend among teenagers right now that a lot of parents don't even know to look out for. New study out of the University of Mississippi estimates more than 500,000 American teens used inhalants in the past year. Everyday products like aerosol sprays and increasingly nitrous oxide or laughing gas. 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Inhaling them can cause real lasting damage to the brain and nerves. Even a single use can trigger a fatal heart rhythm. The best protection is a direct conversation. Make sure your kids understand that legal and household do not equal safe. I'm Dr. Sanjay Gupta, helping you live a better life.

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13: 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Theater Bristol's Mockingbird Sings returns Wednesday and Thursday, September 9th and 10th at the Art Space on State Street in Bristol. 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
16: 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Its very small camera locates those gaps so a liquid jet can clean them while you brush. Dyson is targeting people who struggle to keep up with flossing. But bringing a camera into the bathroom raises questions about personal privacy. The company says images are not stored or shared and are deleted after viewing, according to Business Insider. But does that reassurance put your mind at ease? I'm Ken Chester.
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6: It's noon.
7: Five people have been killed and five more are injured after a fiery plane crash at Miami International Airport. The FAA says an Amazon cargo plane went off the runway while landing yesterday afternoon and went through a wire fence, hitting cars on a nearby road and then catching fire. Three of those hurt are in critical condition. There's no word on what caused the crash. The FAA and NTSB are investigating. Southern California will be cleaning up from its brush with former Hurricane Marie today. As Tammy Trujillo reports, the National Hurricane Center has now downgraded Marie to a tropical storm.
8: The remnants of Marie hit the region Sunday, bringing massive waves and coastal flooding. Huge waves flooded numerous streets in Long Beach Sunday, sending residents scrambling in an attempt to keep floodwaters out of their homes. Further north, drivers on Pacific Coast Highway were hit by waves that crashed up over the break. Some Malibu beaches were shut down completely due to flooding, as well as concerns about lightning.
7: Coming up in the business week ahead, there will be an abbreviated trading week due to the Labor Day holiday. Michael Kastner reports.
9: Noteworthy economic reports start rolling in Tuesday with the latest data on consumer credit and National Federation of Independent Businesses Index of Small Business Optimism. Fast forward to Thursday, and the numbers on weekly jobless claims will be released, along with the Producer Price Index and existing home sales data. The week comes to a close with Friday's Consumer Price Index and a look at the University of Michigan's preliminary consumer sentiment survey. I'm Michael Kastner.
7: Spider-Man Brand New Day is still number one at the domestic box office for a sixth straight weekend. Brand New Day earned $18 million as of yesterday and is projected to rake in a total of $23 million through the Labor Day holiday today. The fourth installment in the Tom Holland-led franchise has now pulled in an estimated $2.4 billion globally. That makes Spider-Man Brand New Day the third biggest release ever behind 2009's Avatar and Avengers Endgame. I'm Chris Caraggio.
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7: Americans are starting to head home after traveling for the Labor Day holiday weekend. Millions hit the road this year, even as gas prices are the highest they've ever been for this time of year. According to AAA, the national average is about $4.15 a gallon. Meantime, TSA says it screened more than 17 million passengers over the holiday weekend. The U.S. is issuing a new security warning over an unspecified threat in the Mexican border city of Nogales. Michael Kastner reports.
9: Government employees have been restricted to essential movement during daylight hours only, according to a Saturday update from the U.S. Consulate General in Nogales. Mexican officials say they have no specific information about any particular threat or risk to the public. The city is in the Mexican state of Sonora, where the U.S. urges citizens to exercise increased caution.
7: Markets are closed for the Labor Day holiday today. When the opening bell rings tomorrow to kick off an abbreviated trading week, it'll be after stocks ended last week in the red. Stocks fell after a strong August jobs report raised the odds of a Federal Reserve rate hike. Tesla shares slid more than 6% after its highly anticipated Cybercab launch. At Friday's closing bell, the Dow Jones lost 271 points, the S&P 500 fell 29 points, and the Nasdaq dropped 77 points. Apple's next launch event is this week, Tammy Trujillo reports.
8: It marks the first launch event under new CEO John Ternus. Analysts anticipate the company will announce the latest iPhones and Apple Watches that could include Apple's first ever folding phone. The event is set for Wednesday at Apple's headquarters in Cupertino, California.
7: A new Miss America has been crowned. The 99th Miss America pageant was held in West Palm Beach on Sunday. Miss Texas, Reagan Hutzel, beat out contestants from all 50 states, plus D.C., Puerto Rico, and the U.S. Virgin Islands. Miss Louisiana, Shelby Bordelon, was named first runner-up. I'm Chris Caraggio.
6: A federal judge has dismissed Kateri Dahl's lawsuit against Johnson City and former police officials. Dahl claimed her contract was not renewed after she raised concerns about Sean Williams. The city has maintained its innocence. Kingsport's Board of Zoning Appeals has approved a 24-hour addiction treatment and detox center at the former Madison House. Blue Ridge Integrative Wellness plans to convert the property into a facility with as many as 40 beds and approximately 60 employees. It will serve veterans, first responders, uninsured patients, and others. Kingsport City and Sullivan County Schools are among nine Tennessee districts receiving money from SCORE's $450,000 AI Innovation Fund. Educators and students above eighth grade will get responsible AI training. I'm Lisa Ruckman.
12: 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And here's something else you might not have known. Jumbo Bucks collectible instant games from the Tennessee Lottery have arrived, and you could win up to $1 million. Now that's a whole lot of coin. The Tennessee Lottery, game-changing fun. Please play responsibly.
13: Access Tennessee News, I'm Will Dudley. Tennesseans honor Labor Day, with most government agencies, banks, and even some private businesses closed for the holiday. Labor Day itself honors the American labor movement and the workers who built the nation. The first celebration took place on September 5th, 1882, organized by the Central Labor Union in New York City. It became a federal holiday in 1894 when President Grover Cleveland signed it into law. Holiday weekend travel enforcement continues today and tonight. Tennessee troopers and local departments say extra officers are on the road to monitor speed, distracted driving, and impaired driving. The enforcement isn't limited to roads, with officers on the water as well, as hot, dry weather brings a surge of visitors to state waterways. 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More news in 30 seconds.
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13: Memphis wrestling legend Bill Dundee has died at 82. Dundee's family confirmed his passing to WRAG-TV. No cause of death has been publicly disclosed yet. Dundee was born in Scotland, raised in Australia, and began wrestling in the Memphis territory in about 1974. Memphis Wrestling announced that Dundee's final appearance aired on September 5th, a day before his passing. Will Dudley, Access Tennessee News.
17: Hey Bible readers, I'm Tara Lee Cobble, and I'm your host for The God Shot. John bore witness about him and cried out, "This was he of whom I said, he who comes after me ranks before me because he was before me." John 1:15. This passage is talking about who Jesus is. One of the first people to recognize Jesus as the Messiah was John the Baptist, who also happened to be Jesus' cousin. John the Baptist started his ministry before Jesus did, and he spent his days telling people that the Messiah would be showing up on the scene soon. John didn't promote his own ministry. In fact, he acknowledged that Jesus' ministry was superior to his because Jesus was preaching about himself. John also pointed out that Jesus has always existed. John was slightly older than Jesus in age, but Jesus is eternal because Jesus is God. He existed before he was born in a manger, and he still exists now, reigning in heaven. He's our eternal King, and he's where the joy is.
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19: It is going to be a great Labor Day with abundant sunshine and a high of 82 degrees, low humidity as well. Partly cloudy for tonight with a low of 62. We'll have sunshine for Tuesday with a high of 86. Mainly clear sky Tuesday night, low 62. Sunny for Wednesday, high again 88. Sunshine mixed with clouds on Thursday, scattered showers and thunderstorms developing in the afternoon. Again, it'll be 88. And for Friday, it'll be partly sunny with a few showers and thunderstorms around and a high of 84. I'm meteorologist Jim Minalli from the Live Wire Weather Center. Count on it.
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0: NASCAR running at Darlington Raceway on Sunday, and the win goes to Christopher Bell, finishing in front of Ty Gibbs, Tyler Reddick, Ryan Blaney, and Kyle Larson round out the top five. So the current driver standings, Denny Hamlin does remain in first place, but Christopher Bell, he jumps up four spots to second place in the standings. He is within 12 points of Hamlin. Elsewhere, Ryan Blaney, Tyler Reddick, and Chase Briscoe round out the top five. Up next for NASCAR, they head to Worldwide Technology Raceway just outside of St. Louis for the Enjoy Illinois 300. College football, ETSU on Saturday, they pick up their first win of the season as they knock off Tusculum 48-14. ETSU 1-1 this Saturday. They'll play at North Carolina. And Tennessee on Saturday, they had a one-sided victory against Furman 56-9. Up next, a matchup against Georgia Tech Saturday in Atlanta.
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3: Irwin wasn't always Irwin. Before a famous clerical error, it went by quite a few names. Back in the 1700s, when the Long Hunters were in the area, it was called Greasy Cove. Then, in 1832, it became Unaka, which means fog draped in Cherokee. Around 1840, it became Longmire, because the land in the vicinity was owned and settled by the Longmire family, specifically Joseph Longmire, whose son Charles served as a merchant and postmaster for the area. When the town was officially laid out in 1876, the name changed to Vanderbilt because people thought Cornelius Vanderbilt might build a mansion and move here if he liked the name. But in 1879, the name Irvin was finally settled on after David J.N. Irvin, who gave the land for the county seat. Then, oops, a little post office mistake, and we've been Irwin ever since. As we celebrate the 150th anniversary of Unicoi County in Irwin, Jet Broadcasting is exploring Irwin's past.
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19: It is going to be a great Labor Day with abundant sunshine and a high of 82 degrees, low humidity as well. Partly cloudy for tonight with a low of 62. We'll have sunshine for Tuesday with a high of 86. Mainly clear sky Tuesday night, low 62. Sunny for Wednesday, high again 88. Sunshine mixed with clouds on Thursday, scattered showers and thunderstorms developing in the afternoon. Again, it'll be 88. And for Friday, it'll be partly sunny with a few showers and thunderstorms around and a high of 84. I'm meteorologist Jim Minoli from the Live Wire Weather Center. Count on it.
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11: Greenville police arrested Andrew Starnes after officers say he was found wearing only sweatpants and crawling through a creek outside the YMCA. Police say Starnes appeared to be under the influence of methamphetamine. He was charged with public intoxication. A 2-year-old Greene County boy who was the subject of an Amber Alert has been found safe. The TBI says Atreus Johann Bird was located Sunday evening in Greene County, hours after he disappeared from the Hilldale Road area of Midway. Johnson City police are investigating a Sunday night shooting near the Cherry Street parking lot. Officers found a juvenile boy shot in the arm after getting 911 calls and a shot detection alert. His injuries were not life-threatening. Police are seeking a person of interest. I'm Lisa Ruckman.
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0: arc-heavy wools. Fashion elites turn this seasonal transition into an unwritten rule, decreeing that wearing white after Labor Day was a major social faux pas. What began as a practical vacation dress code quickly became a subtle way for high society to signal who could afford luxury summer getaways.
1: You know, we still all kind of follow that, but we do wear some of our summer clothes after Labor Day if the weather permits.
0: Well, I guess it all depends on if you're one of them socialite types that like to switch it up after autumn or after summer here.
1: I guess we're
0: not. Yeah, I guess not.
1: We're also celebrating National Beer Lovers Day and National Neither Rain Nor Snow Day. I'm Alice Anderson.
0: And I'm Marlo Anderson with National Day Calendar, reminding you to celebrate every day.
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6: And I am left here. Hey, I'm Zach Bennett with today's Pure American Country Radio Minute. Happy Labor Day, by the way. It was on this date, September 7th, 1936, that Buddy Holly was born in Lubbock, Texas. Now, we know Buddy as a rock and roll pioneer, but before he helped reshape that genre of music, he had a strong country foundation. In January of 1956, he came here to Nashville to record for Decca with producer Owen Bradley, the same producer who would become one of the architects of what we know now as the Nashville sound. Grady Martin and Sonny Curtis were among the guitarists in the studio as Buddy cut the song you're hearing underneath called Blue Days and Black Nights. Now, Buddy's career only lasted a few years before that tragic plane crash cut it short, but his influence stretched deep into country music. Waylon Jennings played bass in Holly's touring band, and artists from Don McLean to the Nitty Gritty Dirt Band will keep Buddy's songs and his story alive for generations. I'm Zach Bennett. That's today's Pure American Country Radio Minute.
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12: Over 250 years ago, in 1772, the settlers negotiated a land lease with the Native Americans. But some natives did not like this.

0: and near the beginning of the Revolutionary War, England convinced them to attack the settlers at Fort Watauga. Anne Robertson mobilized the women of the fort to pass cauldrons of boiling water to pour on the attackers from her position overlooking the walls of the fort. Although she sustained several injuries, Robertson continued at her post until the Indians retreated. Anne went on to be the first woman to be given a land grant. She eventually migrated west with Donelson's party on flatboats and was the first woman teacher in Tennessee. You can see an example of the flatboat at Netherland Inn Park in Kingsport, and you can see a replica of Fort Watauga at Sycamore Shoals. 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
7: Many Americans are heading home after traveling for the Labor Day holiday weekend. Millions hit the road this year, even as gas prices are the highest they've ever been for this time of year. According to AAA, the national average is about $4.15 a gallon. Meantime, TSA said it screened more than 17 million passengers over the holiday weekend. Five people are dead and five are hurt after a fiery plane crash at Miami International Airport. The FAA says an Amazon cargo plane went off the runway while landing yesterday afternoon. It went through a wire fence, hit some cars on a nearby road, and then caught fire. Three of those hurt are in critical condition. There's no word yet on what caused the crash. The FAA and NTSB are investigating. Coming up in the business week ahead, there will be an abbreviated trading week due to the Labor Day holiday. Noteworthy economic reports start rolling in Tuesday with the latest data on consumer credit and the National Federation of Independent Business Index of Small Business Optimism. I'm Chris Caraggio.
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9: So we've been around for a long time and started very small and have continued to grow throughout that time. So as we've grown bigger and offered more performances and more events in the community, we have become more of a known figure in the community.
8: Kaylin Shearer is marketing manager.
9: And we're glad that, you know, our influence is spreading to even bigger regions than the Tri-Cities of Tennessee. We're now doing more in southwestern Virginia. We do a lot in northwestern North Carolina, and we're even branching out a little bit into Kentucky as well. So we're trying to just, you know, become a bigger orchestra, offer more to our communities, and really support, you know, being a symphony of the mountains, and the Appalachian Mountains are pretty big.
8: For more details on the upcoming season, visit symphonyofthemountains.org. I'm Daryl Moody reporting.
10: A federal judge has dismissed Kateri Dahl's lawsuit against Johnson City and former police officials. Dahl claimed her contract was not renewed after she raised concerns about Sean Williams. The city has maintained its innocence. Kingsport's Board of Zoning Appeals has approved a 24-hour addiction treatment and detox center at the former Madison House. Blue Ridge Integrative Wellness plans to convert the property into a facility with as many as 40 beds and approximately 60 employees. It will serve veterans, first responders, uninsured patients, and others. Kingsport City and Sullivan County Schools are among nine Tennessee districts receiving money from SCORE's $450,000 AI Innovation Fund. Educators and students above eighth grade will get responsible AI training. I'm Lisa Ruckman.
11: 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Now let that sink in. 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Tim was telling me about his dad and the lessons he'd teach him, talking about how we should remember the lessons taught to us by our dads and granddads, the guys who persevered and succeeded through war and depression and disease. He was talking about his own dad.
12: He was a B-17 navigator during World War II, and he navigated by the stars during World War II, sometimes when they flew back at night, and multiple times he'd take us outside on a clear night in Detroit, and he'd show us all the stars out there, and would always tell us we could do anything. We were Americans, you know, as long as we did things with hard work and integrity, the world was our oyster. We should reach for the stars.
11: Hard work and integrity, two important lessons learned at the feet of a loving dad. 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
14: It's your country Daily Dirt. Do Stella Lefty's songs sound really familiar? Fans have noticed that a third song in Stella's category sounds strikingly similar to another. First, Boston was compared to Noah Kahan's Stick Season. Sounding similar enough, she gave him songwriting credit. Next, Stella's Summer You Were Mine has been compared to The Chicks' There's Your Trouble, which again saw her giving out a songwriting credit. And now, fans are noting how similar Stella's Why Wouldn't We sounds to Blake Shelton's I'll Name the Dogs. George Strait is set to headline the 2027 Boots in the Park Festival in Albuquerque, New Mexico from May 14th through the 16th. George will be joined by Jason Aldean, Zach Top, Brooks and Dunn, John Party, and more. Tickets on sale Friday. California is making September 25th Dolly Parton Day. 925 was chosen for her classic hit 9 to 5. More than 182,000 children in California are currently enrolled in Dolly's Imagination Library. California was the first state to make bilingual English-Spanish books available through the program. It's your Country Daily Dirt. I'm Brooke Summers.
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16: About 19% of men over the age of 65 use hearing aids. For women, the rate is just under 11%. Professor David Ryan from the University of Chicago says there's still a bit of a societal stigma attached to hearing aids.
17: People on average delay getting hearing aids from the time that they first develop hearing loss between 8 and 10 years, which is a really long time to have to suffer having hearing loss without getting treatment. Also, the technologies for treating hearing loss has increased dramatically and the size of hearing aids have decreased dramatically. I'd love to see a situation where we think about treating hearing loss the same way we think about taking care of our eyes and our vision. Nobody thinks twice about going to the optometrist to get their eyes checked and treating their vision as they age, and I hope we can get to a place where people feel comfortable doing the same with their hearing health.
16: With Checkup on Health, I'm Chris Whitting.
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22: It is going to be a great Labor Day with abundant sunshine and a high of 82 degrees, low humidity as well. Partly cloudy for tonight with a low of 62. We'll have sunshine for Tuesday with a high of 86. Mainly clear sky Tuesday night, low 62. Sunny for Wednesday, high again 88. Sunshine mixed with clouds on Thursday, scattered showers and thunderstorms developing in the afternoon. Again, it'll be 88. And for Friday, it'll be partly sunny with a few showers and thunderstorms around and a high of 84. I'm meteorologist Jim Minalli from the LiveWire Weather Center. Count on it.
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2: When we think of medieval peasants, we often picture long hours of backbreaking labor in the fields, but that's only half the story. 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A recent survey found 70% of Americans believe they could complete their weekly work tasks in just 4 days instead of the typical 5, freeing up an extra day to achieve greater work-life balance. And Friday is the day they chose. That would mean having a 3-day weekend all year long. 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
10: Greenville police arrested Andrew Starnes after officers say he was found wearing only sweatpants and crawling through a creek outside the YMCA. Police say Starnes appeared to be under the influence of methamphetamine. He was charged with public intoxication. A 2-year-old Greene County boy who was the subject of an Amber Alert has been found safe. The TBI says Atreus Johann Bird was located Sunday evening in Greene County, hours after he disappeared from the Hilldale Road area of Midway. Johnson City police are investigating a Sunday night shooting near the Cherry Street parking lot. Officers found a juvenile boy shot in the arm after getting 911 calls and a shot detection alert. His injuries were not life-threatening. Police are seeking a person of interest. I'm Lisa Ruckman.
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25: 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I'm Michael Emerson. On August 2nd, 1776, 56 men signed the Declaration of Independence, which reads in part, "With a firm reliance on the protection of divine providence, we mutually pledge to each other our lives, our fortunes, and our sacred honor." As a result of that pledge, 5 of them were tortured to death. 9 more died in battle. 17 more lost their properties, their fortunes, and loved ones, such as John Hart, who lost everything, including the lives of his wife and all 10 of their children, and died from exhaustion while being chased by British soldiers through the forest.
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4: Tennessee Titans football over the weekend, waiving linebacker Dominique Hampton with an injury settlement. He was waived injured by the team on August 25th. After he cleared waivers, he was able to revert back to the team's reserve injured list, but instead of being waived with an injury settlement, he became a free agent and is now free to sign with the team once the settlement weeks have been completely satisfied. It is now game week for the Titans as they are going to match up against the Jets coming up on Sunday. Other games coming up this weekend, the Carolina Panthers will host Chicago, the Pittsburgh Steelers and Atlanta Falcons will play against each other, and the Washington Commanders are going to play at Philadelphia on Sunday. College football, ETSU on Saturday picks up their first win of the year. They knock off Tusculum 48-14. This Saturday they travel to North Carolina, and Tennessee football got a win over Furman on Saturday 56-9. Up next, a game in Atlanta against Georgia Tech. 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
6: 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I'm Danny Lipford with Tips for Today's Homeowner.

0: It at least sets a dangerous example to the people of America of forming governments distinct from and dependent of His Majesty's authority. Lord Dunsmore. The Watauga Association was a semi-autonomous government created in 1772 by frontier settlers living along the Watauga River in what is now Elizabethton, when settlers signed a 10-year lease directly with the Cherokee, and being outside the claims of any colony, established the Watauga Association to provide basic government functions. Theodore Roosevelt later wrote that the settlers were the first men of American birth to establish a free and independent community on the continent. With the outbreak of the American Revolutionary War, the settlers organized themselves into the Washington District, loyal to the United Colonies, marking the end of the Watauga Association. Happy 250, America.
1: 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An organization called Tech Me Kid provides training and support for seniors through virtual one-on-one sessions. Founder Ovi Dardwater describes it as
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4: It is going to be a great Labor Day with abundant sunshine and a high of 82 degrees, low humidity as well. Partly cloudy for tonight with a low of 62. We'll have sunshine for Tuesday with a high of 86. Mainly clear sky Tuesday night, low 62. Sunny for Wednesday, high again 88. Sunshine mixed with clouds on Thursday, scattered showers and thunderstorms developing in the afternoon. Again, it'll be 88. And for Friday, it'll be partly sunny with a few showers and thunderstorms around and a high of 84. I'm meteorologist Jim Minoli from the LiveWire Weather Center. Count on it.
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10: We don't just want to sell a piece of technology. We want to actually sell a piece of artwork.
9: Italian cultural officials are making it possible to purchase a limited edition certified digital copy of Italian masterpieces for roughly the price of a Lamborghini. John Blem is founder of Save the Artistic Heritage. He tells the Associated Press they've invented a way to make the file unique, even though it is a copy.
10: The way our technology and the patent works is that these two are actually two different copies of the original one.
9: The digital artworks appear backlit on screens, sized to match the originals, with details visible down to the brushstrokes. They are being used as a new revenue source to help cash-strapped museums access new income streams.
10: So we'll make sure that this whole showing the art is being spread around the world, and not just for the few that can come here.
9: Allowing them to take those masterpieces all over the world for wider audiences, not just for those who can travel to Italy. Amy Morris, Bloomberg Radio.
11: 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And what's with all the Crocs? 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
11: In October. October of 1967, an 11-year-old boy named Johnny Sylvester lay gravely ill in an Essex Fells, New Jersey hospital bed after a horseback riding accident. Hearing about the boy's condition, Babe Ruth autographed a baseball and sent it to the hospital with a handwritten note. "I'll knock a homer for you on Wednesday." In Game 4 of the World Series in St. Louis, Ruth stepped to the plate, but he didn't hit one home run. Ruth blasted 3 towering home runs, becoming the first player in Major League history to hit 3 homers in a single World Series game. What's wilder about this story is that Johnny's health began to improve almost immediately. Johnny lived till he was 74. On that note, I'm James A. Brown, and as always, be well.
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18: Lost 1973, after 4 years, Mike Kerb, 28, resigns as president of MGM Records. In 1984, he returns to full control of Kerb Records, making great inroads within the country music field. 1976, in New York City, George Harrison is found guilty of subconsciously plagiarizing Ronnie Max's
21: "He's So Fine"
18: for his debut single.
22: My sweet Lord.
18: Harrison appeals, and after nearly 22 years, he wins back the songwriting rights in the UK and US to the song. 2003, Warren Zevon, remembered for his 1978 hit Werewolves of London, dies in Los Angeles from lung cancer. He was 56. Zevon is also known for writing Linda Ronstadt's 1978.

0: Three Bells by the Browns, in its third of 4 weeks at number one, September 7, 1959.
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6: It's 1 o'clock.
7: Many Americans are heading home after traveling for the Labor Day holiday weekend. Millions hit the road this year, even as gas prices are the highest they've ever been for this time of year. According to AAA, the national average is about $4.15 a gallon. Meantime, TSA said it screened more than 17 million passengers over the holiday weekend. Five people are dead and at least five others are injured after an Amazon cargo plane crashed yesterday near Miami International Airport.
8: Total 10 that were involved, five fatalities, three that are in critical condition that were transported to the trauma center, and another two that were transported to a local hospital.
7: Miami-Dade Fire Rescue Chief Ray Jadala provided an update on things yesterday. The FAA says the plane overran the runway after landing. The plane had departed from San Juan, Puerto Rico, and video captured the aircraft after the crash. All runways and taxiways at the airport were temporarily closed, and the FAA and NTSB are investigating. The family of Celeste Rivas Hernandez is calling for the death penalty for singer David. Daniel Martindale reports.
9: Today would have been the girl's 16th birthday, and Tuesday marks 1 year since her remains were found in the trunk of a Tesla in a Hollywood tow yard. Her family tells the California Post the death penalty would be perfect for this kind of human being. David, whose real name is David Burke, is accused of having a sexual relationship with the 14-year-old, killing her after she threatened to come forward, and dismembering her body. The family also calls Burke devoid of feelings and without conscience. The LA County District Attorney's Office is weighing whether to pursue the death penalty against Burke if he's convicted. I'm Daniel Martindale.
7: Oil prices hit a six-week high on Labor Day. Brent crude oil futures surged to nearly $98 a barrel today after the U.S. and Iran traded strikes over the weekend. That's the highest level the international oil benchmark has climbed since late July. West Texas Intermediate briefly topped $93 a barrel today as tensions flared in the Middle East. I'm Chris Caraggio.
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7: As the 25th anniversary of the 9/11 terror attacks approaches, former New York Governor George Pataki is revealing that he has a 9/11-related illness. Scott Pringle reports.
17: Pataki was governor at the time of the attacks and years after. He tells the New York Post he has a restrictive airway disease connected to his time exposed to toxins at Ground Zero. Pataki just got diagnosed with it over the last 5 years, but he says he feels great, calling it a minor residual impact. Pataki tells the Post he considers himself lucky compared to so many others who were with him at Ground Zero who have far more serious illnesses.
7: NVIDIA CEO Jensen Huang believes AI has reached a new threshold of thinking power. He claimed in an online post Sunday that OpenAI's newest ChatGPT model operating on NVIDIA's chips has achieved AGI, which stands for Artificial General Intelligence. It indicates the software can handle most of the thinking a regular person can, although OpenAI hasn't indicated its latest model has reached that level of operating power. The GPT-6 Astra has shown state-of-the-art performance using NVIDIA's new chip boxes, which have increased in size from 8 chips on a board to 72 chip boxes.
18: Okay, ladies, now let's get information.
7: A Harlem Museum that celebrates black culture is getting a sizable gift from one of the biggest stars around. Beyonce has given a $2 million gift to Studio Museum. The singer says she's always loved how the museum has introduced her to up-and-coming black artists, and she's thrilled to make the donation to help the museum and artists. With the start of the NFL season this week, sportsbooks are awaiting a heap of action. The American Gaming Association says nearly $30 billion will be wagered on NFL games through domestic sportsbooks during the 2026 campaign. Growth is slowing down, though, however, with online gaming legalized in all but four states and the rise of prediction markets like Kalshi and Polymarket. I'm Chris Caraccio.
0: A federal judge has dismissed Kateri Dahl's lawsuit against Johnson City and former police officials. Dahl claimed her contract was not renewed after she raised concerns about Sean Williams. The city has maintained its innocence. Kingsport's Board of Zoning Appeals has approved a 24-hour addiction treatment and detox center at the former Madison House. Blue Ridge Integrative Wellness plans to convert the property into a facility with as many as 40 beds and approximately 60 employees. It will serve veterans, first responders, uninsured patients, and others. Kingsport City and Sullivan County Schools are among nine Tennessee districts receiving money from SCORE's $450,000 AI Innovation Fund. Educators and students above eighth grade will get responsible AI training. I'm Lisa Ruckman.
4: 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Jumbo Bucks collectible instant games from the Tennessee Lottery have arrived, and you could win up to $1 million. 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
6: 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Welcome to A Front Porch Story. I'm Tony Michaels. 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Sunday morning. Goffman's Landing was in church. Mitchell Haywood was new in town. He found the town sign, Goffman's Landing. C-O-F-F-M-A-N. Two C's and an F? That ain't how you spell Kaufman. The town had spelled it that way for generations. Mitchell still sided with himself. Of course, he tossed a rock at the second F, just to hear it knock. The bracket snapped. Mitchell climbed to fix it. His sneakers slipped. Down came Mitchell, and a letter nearly his size. Trouble has a way of making an empty street feel crowded. Dudley Floyd coasted up and studied the fallen F. You ain't from around here, are you? How'd you know? Lucky guess. Dudley proposed fixing it before church let out. You ain't in church. That's how I know. That was enough planning for Dudley to consider the matter settled. They carried the F up the ridge. One boy at each end. T.C. Redford watched from his porch. Dudley said T.C. might be an author, writer, or a degenerate. T.C. closed his notebook. That plan there needs a pickup truck. Then he stepped off the porch and took the heavy end. Behind them, Kaufman's Landing stood one F short. Church would be out in 20 minutes. Hear the full version of the extra F at 5minutesinamerica.com. I'm Tony Michaels. Until tomorrow, stay free.
18: Welcome to Date the Word, where we connect today's date to God's Word with the hope that it becomes more memorable to you. 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While we are challenged to be intentional about what we give, we're also to be intentional about how we give. Here we learn what excites God. What does He love? For He loves a cheerful giver. So what is your attitude toward giving? Do you grumble as you give, or is there a cheerfulness as you give? From 2 Corinthians 9:7, be a purposeful and a cheerful giver.
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21: It is going to be a great Labor Day with abundant sunshine and a high of 82 degrees, low humidity as well. Partly cloudy for tonight with a low of 62. We'll have sunshine for Tuesday with a high of 86. Mainly clear sky Tuesday night, low 62. Sunny for Wednesday, high again 88. Sunshine mixed with clouds on Thursday, scattered showers and thunderstorms developing in the afternoon. Again, it'll be 88. And for Friday, it'll be partly sunny with a few showers and thunderstorms around and a high of 84. I'm meteorologist Jim Minoli from the Live Wire Weather Center. Countdown.
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24: I give so many great tips, serving notes, shopping guidance, make ahead instructions. 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
2: NASCAR running at Darlington Raceway on Sunday, and the win goes to Christopher Bell, finishing in front of Ty Gibbs, Tyler Reddick, Ryan Blaney, and Kyle Larson round out the top five. So the current driver standings, Denny Hamlin does remain in first place, but Christopher Bell, he jumps up four spots to second place in the standings. He is within 12 points of Hamlin. Elsewhere, Ryan Blaney, Tyler Reddick, and Chase Briscoe round out the top five. Up next for NASCAR, they head to Worldwide Technology Raceway just outside of St. Louis for the Enjoy Illinois 300. College football, ETSU on Saturday, they pick up their first win of the season as they knock off Tusculum 48-14. ETSU 1-1 this Saturday. They'll play at North Carolina. And Tennessee on Saturday, they had a one-sided victory against Furman 56-9. Up next, a matchup against Georgia Tech Saturday in Atlanta.
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9: What is happening to me?
10: Once again, Spider-Man Brand New Day topped the weekend box office. The Marvel movie is expected to rake in over $23 million over the extended holiday weekend. Brand New Day has spent six consecutive weeks atop the box office, the first time a movie's done that since 2022's Avatar: The Way of Water.
9: I want you to choose me.
10: In second place, another familiar name from earlier this summer, Christopher Nolan's The Odyssey, collecting another $17 million.
11: So, what is up, Doc?
10: And the Looney Tunes adventure Coyote vs. Acme is expected to take in $14.5 million. Rentrak estimates movie theaters made $4.73 billion in ticket sales between May and early September. Birthday to Gracie Abrams. The That's So True singer turns 28 today. Mike Dubusky, ABC News.
12: 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Today's quote was submitted by Luke. Elvis Presley said, "Truth is like the sun. You can shut it out for a time, but it ain't going away." Very true. Somehow, someone, somewhere will figure out your little secret. If it's been hidden long enough, it can cause you even more damage. I've made some mistakes in my life, but I've stepped up to fess up each time. I recently had an issue where I billed somebody for a job that ended up not happening. We were billing weekly, and then they asked us to switch to billing them monthly. Shortly after we switched, we billed for a whole month, and then by the end of that month, there was one event that was adjusted. We had already billed them for it, and they'd already paid for it. I told them right away, and they said, we would have never noticed. And I said, well, I would have known. So, we did the right thing. The Motivation Minute. This has been The Motivation Minute. I'm John Small. Thanks for listening. Your favorite motivational quotes can be submitted for upcoming programs at motivationminute.org.
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4: It is going to be a great Labor Day with abundant sunshine and a high of 82 degrees, low humidity as well. Partly cloudy for tonight with a low of 62. We'll have sunshine for Tuesday with a high of 86. Mainly clear sky Tuesday night, low 62. Sunny for Wednesday, high again 88. Sunshine mixed with clouds on Thursday, scattered showers and thunderstorms developing in the afternoon. Again, it'll be 88. And for Friday, it'll be partly sunny with a few showers and thunderstorms around and a high of 84. I'm meteorologist Jim Minaldi from the Live Wire Weather Center. Count on it.
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14: Greenville police arrested Andrew Starnes after officers say he was found wearing only sweatpants and crawling through a creek outside the YMCA. Police say Starnes appeared to be under the influence of methamphetamine. He was charged with public intoxication. A 2-year-old Greene County boy who was the subject of an Amber Alert has been found safe. The TBI says Atreus Johann Bird was located Sunday evening in Greene County, hours after he disappeared from the Hilldale Road area of Midway. Johnson City police are investigating a Sunday night shooting near the Cherry Street parking lot. Officers found a juvenile boy shot in the arm after getting 911 calls and a shot detection alert. His injuries were not life-threatening. Police are seeking a person of interest. I'm Lisa Ruckman.
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17: Rob Reiner has posthumously won the Outstanding Guest Actor in a Comedy Series Emmy for The Bear 9 months following his death. 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It marks the first posthumous on-camera Emmy since Raul Julia's 1995 win for The Burning Season. California is making September 25th Dolly Parton Day.
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0: office for the sixth straight weekend. Brand New Day earning $18 million through Sunday and is now projected to rake in a total of $23 million through the Labor Day holiday today. The fourth installment in the Tom Holland-led franchise has now pulled in an estimated $2.4 billion globally. That's entertainment. I'm Jonathan O'Halloran.
1: This is a Bloomberg Money Minute. The booming solar industry has found an unlikely mascot in sheep.
2: We want to be good stewards of the land. How do we effectively control vegetation management? The challenging solution to that is livestock.
1: SB Energy Asset Manager James Hawkins says the sheep take shade under the solar panels and they eat the grass around the panels.
2: As this industry continues to grow, so will the demand for sheep.
1: Because solar fields use sunny, flat land, often ideal for livestock grazing, the power plants have been used in coordination with farmers rather than against them.
2: Bringing the sheep into the solar array has many positive impacts for the sheep industry. There's more sheep out there because of it. Herders are finding other ways to supplement income, and one of them is vegetation maintenance.
1: Hawkins adds there's been a reluctance to transition from gas mowing to livestock as vegetation maintenance, but he says it's starting to catch on. Amy Morris, Bloomberg Radio.
3: 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Here's Chris Whitting.
4: What a coincidence. A kid named Stanley signed up to win a newspaper contest, but ended up winning it three times in a row. That got the paper's attention and made Stanley decide on a publishing career. 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But his creative flair soon moved him from the margins all the way to editor and then publisher. No doubt his famous characters are ones you know. They include Spider-Man, The Incredible Hulk, and 100 more. The late Stan Lee remains a superhero to his fans. His Marvel Comics is now an empire. Stan Lee's comic books still earn plenty of dough. They turned ink and imagination into incredible income. With the Success Journal, I'm Chris Whitting.
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3: Five people have been killed and five others are hurt after a fiery plane crash at Miami International Airport. The FAA says an Amazon cargo plane went off the runway yesterday when landing. It went through a wire fence, hit some cars on a nearby road, and then caught fire. Three of those hurt are in critical condition. The FAA and NTSB are investigating. Americans are starting to head home after traveling for the Labor Day holiday weekend. Millions hit the road this year, even as gas prices are the highest they've ever been for this time of year. According to AAA, the national average is now $4.15 a gallon. Meantime, TSA said it screened more than 17 million passengers over the holiday weekend. Hurricane Lowell is set to bring heavy rain and potential floods to Hawaii. The storm is currently 445 miles southwest of Honolulu and is packing winds of 115 miles an hour. Lowell is expected to be a Category 2 storm when it makes the nearest approach, passing west of Kauai later tonight or tomorrow morning. I'm Chris Caraggio.
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4: 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I'm Daryl Moody reporting.
6: A federal judge has dismissed Kateri Dahl's lawsuit against Johnson City and former police officials. Dahl claimed her contract was not renewed after she raised concerns about Sean Williams. The city has maintained its innocence. Kingsport's Board of Zoning Appeals has approved a 24-hour addiction treatment and detox center at the former Madison House. Blue Ridge Integrative Wellness plans to convert the property into a facility with as many as 40 beds and approximately 60 employees. It will serve veterans, first responders, uninsured patients, and others. Kingsport City and Sullivan County Schools are among nine Tennessee districts receiving money from SCORE's $450,000 AI Innovation Fund. Educators and students above eighth grade will get responsible AI training. I'm Lisa Ruckman.
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8: Respect is earned. So how is a young boy to earn respect? And whose respect? 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And one of the key ways to earning that respect is responsibility. He has to demonstrate that he is responsible. Now, here's sort of the circle around. He can't do that without your help. So the respectee needs the help of the respector in order to be respected. Basically, you show him what you expect him to be. You nurture him into what you expect him to be. You show him how to be what you expect him to be, and you coach him along. 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And you get to show him how to get all three of those. 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I'm Mike Austin, the Radio Dad.
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11: Mitch Anthony here with today's Daily Dose. Joel Goodman, director of the Humor Project, thinks we seriously need to take a new look at humor in the workplace. Goodman, who holds a doctorate in education, teaches anyone who will listen how humor can be used to make everything from businesses to hospitals run better. Too many workplaces are over-serious because they have misconceptions about humor at work. Humor does not equal joke-telling or goofing off in front of the customer, Goodman said. We need to reach our goals, but at the same time, we don't have to take ourselves so seriously. But what about the bottom line? To answer that, Goodman points to the example set by Southwest Airlines. Southwest encourages employees to have fun at work and to have a sense of humor. They are the highest-rated airline for customer satisfaction and have been in the black for the last 25 years, a rare achievement in the airline industry. They make lots of money but have lots of fun, Goodman said. They do not hire someone without a sense of humor. When employees feel free to loosen up around their managers or colleagues, their stress levels go down, and that translates into healthier employees. For those who wish to survive in today's business climate, humor is a part of serious business. 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
13: It is going to be a great Labor Day with abundant sunshine and a high of 82 degrees, low humidity as well. Partly cloudy for tonight with a low of 62. We'll have sunshine for Tuesday with a high of 86. Mainly clear sky Tuesday night, low 62. Sunny for Wednesday, high again 88. Sunshine mixed with clouds on Thursday, scattered showers and thunderstorms developing in the afternoon. Again, it'll be 88. And for Friday, it'll be partly sunny with a few showers and thunderstorms around and a high of 84. I'm meteorologist Jim Minoli from the Live Wire Weather Center. Count on it.
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19: 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Now on with the show. This is The Daily Note. I'm James A. Brown. Have you heard of Scrunchy the dog? Well, if you're like me, he'll be hard to forget pretty soon. The dog's owner, Priscilla Timmons, spent 3 weeks in the ICU, surviving 3 cardiac arrests and organ failure. She was unresponsive until Scrunchy visited her and nuzzled her hand. She woke from her coma to pet the dog. She told the South Florida Sun Sentinel, "I remember everyone telling me she was there. Then I felt her paw, and that's when I was able to move my fingers and lift my hand off the bed. I'm not sure what happened here, but I'm pretty sure that's what joy sounds like. What do you think? Let me know on jamesabrown.net. On that note, I'm James A. Brown, and as always, be well.
6: Greenville police arrested Andrew Starnes after officers say he was found wearing only sweatpants and crawling through a creek outside the YMCA. Police say Starnes appeared to be under the influence of methamphetamine. He was charged with public intoxication. A 2-year-old Greene County boy who was the subject of an Amber Alert has been found safe. The TBI says Atreus Johann Bird was located Sunday evening in Greene County, hours after he disappeared from the Hilldale Road area of Midway. Johnson City police are investigating a Sunday night shooting near the Cherry Street parking lot. Officers found a juvenile boy shot in the arm after getting 911 calls and a shot detection alert. His injuries were not life-threatening. Police are seeking a person of interest. I'm Lisa Ruckman.
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0: Tennessee Titans football over the weekend, waiving linebacker Dominique Hampton with an injury settlement. He was waived injured by the team on August 25th. After he cleared waivers, he was able to revert back to the team's reserve injured list, but instead of being waived with an injury settlement, he became a free agent and is now free to sign with the team once the settlement weeks have been completely satisfied. It is now game week for the Titans as they are going to match up against the Jets coming up on Sunday. Other games coming up this weekend, the Carolina Panthers will host Chicago, the Pittsburgh Steelers and Atlanta Falcons will play against each other, and the Washington Commanders are going to play at Philadelphia on Sunday. College football, ETSU on Saturday picks up their first win of the year. They knock off Tusculum 48-14 this Saturday. They travel to North Carolina, and Tennessee football got a win over Furman on Saturday 56-9. Up next, a game in Atlanta against Georgia Tech. Unleash the Beast, 16-ounce Monster Energy, 2 for $5.50. 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
3: Many times I will meet people who complain of depression and ask them how they spend their time. It's mostly video games, YouTube, or television. Our bodies and brains are not made for that kind of sedentary life. Such people also complain of a lack of mental acuity. According to the NIH, the CDC, and many other medical sources, physical activity can help you think, learn, problem solve, and enjoy an emotional balance. It can improve memory and reduce anxiety or depression. One study found that mental decline is almost twice as common among adults who are inactive. Exercise increases neurogenesis and plasticity. That means new connections build to store information and provide faster access to thoughts. Studies have found that moderate exercise is best, so keep on moving and develop a better brain.
26: We remember generals, battles, and even local militiamen, but we usually overlook the child soldiers that stood for American liberty. Children 16 years old and as young as 9 had vital roles in our fight for independence. Underage boys frequently joined the Frontier Fife and Drum Corps using music to communicate commands on the battlefield, and some went on to fight. William Cross fought at Kings Mountain after starting his service at 14. Also at Kings Mountain was John Sevier's personal fifer, William Price, who was just 13, and his 15-year-old son, James. You can find out more at Sycamore Shoals State Historic Site and visit a memorial with over 200 names of child soldiers at Cook Family Park in Elizabethton. Celebrate America 250 and our region's role in our country's fight for freedom.
27: Walmart will pay $50 million to settle charges that its pharmacies illegally fill thousands of prescriptions for opioids and other controlled substances. The Justice Department says Walmart employees sometimes fill prescriptions despite warning signs involving suspected pill mill doctors. FedEx, UPS, and DHL are returning tariff refunds directly to customers who were explicitly charged import tariffs. So far, the only companies to announce that policy. Amazon says it will issue refunds in a limited number of cases, while Walmart and Target say they will use tariff refunds to lower prices. Bad news if you're in the market for a new computer. A shortage of memory chips is pushing up the cost of laptops and desktop computers, with Gartner projecting PC prices will rise about 17% this year. The artificial intelligence boom is a major reason. I'm Mark Huffman. 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
13: It is going to be a great Labor Day with abundant sunshine and a high of 82 degrees, low humidity as well. Partly cloudy for tonight with a low of 62. We'll have sunshine for Tuesday with a high of 86. Mainly clear sky Tuesday night, low 62. Sunny for Wednesday, high again 88. Sunshine mixed with clouds on Thursday, scattered showers and thunderstorms developing in the afternoon. Again, it'll be 88. And for Friday, it'll be partly sunny with a few showers and thunderstorms around and a high of 84. I'm meteorologist Jim Minaldi from the Live Wire Weather Center. Count on it.
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11: There are some dedicated butter consumers out there ready to spend big money on butter.
10: Fancy butter is the latest high-end luxury indulgence. Christina Peterson is a food reporter for Bloomberg News.
11: Food prices have risen almost 25% in the last 5 years, and people are looking for value. But butter is defying that trend.
10: Christina tells us the trend started during the pandemic, and fancy butter connoisseurs say you won't go back.
11: This is not the butter that people are baking with or cooking with. 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Sometimes it has the flakes of sea salt crystals in it, so there's a little crunch.
10: And the fancy butter trend is still growing.
11: We're seeing a little bit more market share going towards these premium and super premium butters, and the kind of mainstream butter brands losing market share.
10: A pound of fancy European butter could run you $10 to $60 a pound. 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
28: Few decades ago, life expectancy in the United States was about average for a wealthy country. Since then, we've slipped toward the bottom, while South Korea has skyrocketed toward the top, gaining almost 8 years of life expectancy since the year 2000. So what are they doing that we are not? 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I'm Dr. Sanjay Gupta, helping you live a better life.

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17: 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Sewage sludge used as fertilizer can leave persistent chemicals called PFAS in the soil, creating a costly cleanup problem for farmers. Fast Company reports that Yale researchers studied growing crops such as hemp and sunflowers to absorb those chemicals. 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The harvested plants are then heated in an oxygen-free environment at high temperatures to destroy PFAS, producing biochar that can then trap additional contaminants in the soil. I'm Ken Chester.
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9: The NTSB's probe at Miami International Airport is underway. They are focusing heavily on sudden crosswinds and mechanical issues, according to federal investigators. Flight logs reveal the Amazon Boeing 767 left the runway traveling over 100 knots before striking civilian vehicles. Investigators are currently retrieving the black boxes from the wreckage. Five people were killed and five others were hurt in the crash yesterday. Hurricane Lowell is set to bring heavy rain and potential floods to Hawaii. Monica Nelson reports.
10: The storm is currently 445 miles southwest of Honolulu and is packing winds of 115 miles per hour. Lowell is expected to be a Category 2 storm when it makes its nearest approach, passing west of Kauai later tonight or Tuesday morning. Hurricane warnings have been issued for Kauai County. I'm Monica Nelson.
9: Americans are starting to head home after traveling for the Labor Day holiday weekend. Millions hit the road this year, even as gas prices are the highest they've ever been for this time of year. According to AAA, the national average is about $4.15 a gallon. Meantime, TSA said it screened more than 17 million passengers over the holiday weekend. A new survey shows 39% of men say they have tried a health or wellness trend after noticing it on social media. Dr. Petar Bajic with the Cleveland Clinic says it's important for men to make sure the content they are consuming is credible by checking with a doctor.
11: We can help provide guidance on the right types of diet, the right types of exercise, and how to improve sleep, all of these things that are so important.
9: The Cleveland Clinic study also shows about 3/4 of men are motivated to improve their health after seeing health content on the internet. Week one of the college football season wraps up tonight with a single game. Number 20 SMU will visit Florida State as the Mustangs look to build on a 9-4 season and a Holiday Bowl victory a year ago. The Seminoles already have a 2026 victory under their belt after trampling New Mexico State, giving embattled head coach Mike Norvell a much-needed win. I'm Chris Caraccio.
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15: 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As Helen Keller said, alone, we can do so little. Together, we can do so much.
9: A German startup says satellite deployments will rapidly expand following the first orbital launch of its privately developed Spectrum rocket from a Norwegian spaceport in the Arctic Circle. ESAR Aerospace's uncrewed space rocket helped achieve a milestone over the weekend for Europe's efforts to secure independent access to space as it became the first commercial rocket to reach orbit from continental Europe.
16: Space is hard, right? It can be humbling. And I think that's even more important that achievements like this matter. You know, we should celebrate that.
9: Dr. Nikolaos Perakis is the chief engineer for Spectrum. The mission, dubbed Onward and Upward, carried five small satellites along with an in-flight technology experiment. It all comes 18 months after ESAR's first rocket dropped into the sea and exploded after blasting off from the same site. President Trump is sparking a massive internet frenzy after debuting a dramatic new hairstyle. Natalie Rodriguez reports.
17: Is the golden blonde era officially over? President Donald Trump has the internet doing a massive double take after debuting a shocking new brunette hairstyle. Tarmac photos show the 80-year-old's signature lighter locks swapped out for a deep chestnut brown shade. The sudden dramatic dye job has social media absolutely buzzing over the look. Natalie Rodriguez, Miami.
9: California is making September 25th Dolly Parton Day. Lawmakers passed an ordinance officially designated the day in honor of the late country music icon. The date was chosen for Parton's classic hit, 925. State Senator John Laird of Santa Cruz says it's about honoring Parton's legacy beyond music. More than 182,000 children in California are currently enrolled in Parton's Imagination Library, the literacy program she founded that provides free books to children. California was one of the first states to make bilingual English-Spanish books available through the program. I'm Chris Caraggio.
0: A federal judge has dismissed Kateri Dahl's lawsuit against Johnson City and former police officials. Dahl claimed her contract was not renewed after she raised concerns about Sean Williams. The city has maintained its innocence. Kingsport's Board of Zoning Appeals has approved a 24-hour addiction treatment and detox center at the former Madison House. Blue Ridge Integrative Wellness plans to convert the property into a facility with as many as 40 beds and approximately 60 employees. It will serve veterans, first responders, uninsured patients, and others. Kingsport City and Sullivan County Schools are among nine Tennessee districts receiving money from SCORE's $450,000 AI Innovation Fund. Educators and students above eighth grade will get responsible AI training. I'm Lisa Ruckman.
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6: About 19% of men over the age of 65 use hearing aids. For women, the rate is just under 11%. Professor David Rhine from the University of Chicago says there's still a bit of a societal stigma attached to hearing aids.
8: People on average delay getting hearing aids from the time that they first develop hearing loss between 8 and 10 years, which is a really long time to have to suffer having hearing loss without getting treatment. Also, the technologies for treating hearing loss has increased dramatically and the size of hearing aids have decreased dramatically. I'd love to see a situation where we think about treating hearing loss the same way we think about taking care of our eyes and our vision. Nobody thinks twice about going to the optometrist to get their eyes checked and treating their vision as they age, and I hope we can get to a place where people feel comfortable doing the same with their hearing health.
6: With Checkup on Health, I'm Chris Whitting.
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21: Hey, Bible readers, I'm Tara Lee Cobble, and I'm your host for The God Shot. From His fullness, we have all received grace upon grace. For the law was given through Moses, grace and truth came through Jesus Christ. John 1:16-17. Jesus is the fullness of God and the fullness of man all in one being. And God says this is grace upon grace to us. Grace is when we get something we don't deserve. We don't deserve to receive the kind of relationship we have with God. We could never earn it. The law of God reveals that to us. Moses brought us the Old Testament laws, and by the way, there aren't just 10 of them. There are roughly 613. These laws serve civil purposes by restraining sin in the world. They reveal God's perfection and our imperfection, and they help Christ followers be conformed to the image of Christ. But we can't live up to His perfect law. We need the grace and truth of Jesus. And thank God He gives it. He's where the joy is.
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4: It is going to be a great Labor Day with abundant sunshine and a high of 82 degrees, low humidity as well. Partly cloudy for tonight with a low of 62. We'll have sunshine for Tuesday with a high of 86. Mainly clear sky Tuesday night, low 62. Sunny for Wednesday, high again 88. Sunshine mixed with clouds on Thursday, scattered showers and thunderstorms developing in the afternoon. Again, it'll be 88. And for Friday, it'll be partly sunny with a few showers and thunderstorms around and a high of 84. I'm meteorologist Jim Minalli from the Live Wire Weather Center. Countdown.
22: A.R. Brown was an entrepreneur, civic leader, devout religious man, and patent holder. He was born in Knox County in 1863 and was orphaned soon after. He married Tuppy Burleson of Plumtree, North Carolina, and in 1884 they moved to Irwin and bought what is now known as the A.R. Brown House. It is said to be a fine representation of a folk Victorian house and went on to have the first indoor bathroom in Irwin. Brown opened a hardware and mercantile store, A.R. Brown and Company. He organized and was president of the First National Bank of Irwin, served as president of Irwin Cemetery Company, Irwin Inn Corporation, founded Unica Academy, as well as the public water system and telephone company. He held a patent for a specialized storage unit widely sold to hardware stores. Brown was also an alderman and mayor in Irwin. Jet Broadcasting honors men who made our town great on our 150th anniversary.
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24: 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I'm Daryl Moody, reporting.
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1: NASCAR running at Darlington Raceway on Sunday, and the win goes to Christopher Bell, finishing in front of Ty Gibbs, Tyler Reddick, Ryan Blaney, and Kyle Larson round out the top five. So the current driver standings, Denny Hamlin does remain in first place, but Christopher Bell, he jumps up four spots to second place in the standings. He is within 12 points of Hamlin. Elsewhere, Ryan Blaney, Tyler Reddick, and Chase Briscoe round out the top five. Up next for NASCAR, they head to Worldwide Technology Raceway just outside of St. Louis for the Enjoy Illinois 300. College football, ETSU on Saturday, they pick up their first win of the season as they knock off Tusculum 48-14. ETSU 1-1 this Saturday. They'll play at North Carolina. And Tennessee on Saturday, they had a one-sided victory against Furman 56-9. Up next, a matchup against Georgia Tech Saturday in Atlanta.
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2: It is going to be a great Labor Day with abundant sunshine and a high of 82 degrees, low humidity as well. Partly cloudy for tonight with a low of 62. We'll have sunshine for Tuesday with a high of 86. Mainly clear sky Tuesday night, low 62. Sunny for Wednesday, high again 88. Sunshine mixed with clouds on Thursday, scattered showers and thunderstorms developing in the afternoon. Again, it'll be 88. And for Friday, it'll be partly sunny with a few showers and thunderstorms around and a high of 84. I'm meteorologist Jim Minaldi from the Live Wire Weather Center. Count on it.
3: Right now, gang, let's get some hands together for what I feel I'm very safe in saying is certainly one of the finest talents the world has ever known.
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5: Greenville police arrested Andrew Starnes after officers say he was found wearing only sweatpants and crawling through a creek outside the YMCA. Police say Starnes appeared to be under the influence of methamphetamine. He was charged with public intoxication. A 2-year-old Greene County boy who was the subject of an Amber Alert has been found safe. The TBI says Atreus Johann Bird was located Sunday evening in Greene County, hours after he disappeared from the Hilldale Road area of Midway. Johnson City police are investigating a Sunday night shooting near the Cherry Street parking lot. Officers found a juvenile boy shot in the arm after getting 911 calls and a shot detection alert. His injuries were not life-threatening. Police are seeking a person of interest. I'm Lisa Ruckman.
6: Entertainment News.
8: What is happening to me?
9: Once again, Spider-Man Brand New Day topped the weekend box office. The Marvel movie is expected to rake in over $23 million over the extended holiday weekend. Brand New Day has spent 6 consecutive weeks atop the box office, the first time a movie's done that since 2022's Avatar: The Way of Water.
18: I want you to choose me.
9: In second place, another familiar name from earlier this summer, Christopher Nolan's The Odyssey, collecting another $17 million.
19: So, what is up, Doc?
9: And the Looney Tunes adventure Coyote vs. Acme is expected to take in $14.5 million. Rentrak estimates movie theaters made $4.73 billion in ticket sales between May and early September. Happy birthday to Gracie Abrams. The That's So True singer turns 28 today. Mike Dubusky, ABC News.
20: 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Welcome to the National Day Spotlight for September 7th.
21: If you celebrate Labor Day by packing away your summer wardrobe, you are connected to a status symbol invented by Victorian socialites. In the late 19th century, wealthy Americans escaped to cities to spend summer months at breezy coastal resorts, wearing light, white linen garments to stay cool. Returning to urban life in autumn meant stowing away the resort wear and switching back to dark, heavy wools. Fashion elites turned this seasonal transition into an unwritten rule, decreeing that wearing white after Labor Day was a major social faux pas. Ugh. What began as a practical vacation dress code quickly became a subtle way for high society to signal who could afford luxury summer getaways.
20: You know, we still all kind of follow that, but we do wear some of our summer clothes after Labor Day if the weather permits.
21: Well, I guess it all depends on if you're one of them socialite types that like to switch it up after autumn or after summer here.
20: I guess not. We're also celebrating National Beer Lovers Day and National

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4: 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When this happens, you can't load your swing going back, and therefore you can't unload for power on the downswing. Here's some help. 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This gets the upper body turning behind the ball sooner, which transfers your weight away from the ball. 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
7: The NTSB will provide an update this afternoon on yesterday's deadly plane crash at Miami International Airport. Five people were killed and five others injured when an Amazon cargo plane went off the runway while landing yesterday afternoon. The FAA says the plane went through a wire fence, hit some cars on a nearby road, and then caught fire. Three of those hurt are in critical condition. There's no word yet on what caused the crash. Americans are starting to head home after traveling for the Labor Day holiday weekend. Millions hit the road this year, even as gas prices are at the highest they've ever been for this time of year. According to AAA, the national average is now $4.15 a gallon. Meantime, TSA said it screened more than 17 million passengers over the holiday weekend. And oil prices hit a six-week high today on Labor Day. Brent crude oil futures surged to nearly $98 a barrel after the U.S. and Iran traded strikes over the weekend. That's the highest level the international oil benchmark has climbed since late July. I'm Chris Caraggio.
8: With a LiveWire community focus, I'm Daryl Moody. Appalachian Sustainable Development is harvesting miles and smiles next month with its second annual Barn to Run event.
9: So that is a really fun event. We launched it last year. We had like 50 people participate. This year we're doing it Monday, October 5th at 6 o'clock in the evening in Abingdon, Virginia at the Meadows Sportsplex.
8: Director of Development, Sylvia Crum.
9: It's a 4-miler walk run. 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
8: For more details on Barn to Run, visit asdevelop.org. I'm Daryl Moody, reporting.
10: A federal judge has dismissed Kateri Dahl's lawsuit against Johnson City and former police officials. Dahl claimed her contract was not renewed after she raised concerns about Sean Williams. The city has maintained its innocence. Kingsport's Board of Zoning Appeals has approved a 24-hour addiction treatment and detox center at the former Madison House. Blue Ridge Integrative Wellness plans to convert the property into a facility with as many as 40 beds and approximately 60 employees. It will serve veterans, first responders, uninsured patients, and others. Kingsport City and Sullivan County Schools are among nine Tennessee districts receiving money from SCORE's $450,000 AI Innovation Fund. Educators and students above eighth grade will get responsible AI training. I'm Lisa Ruckman.
11: You know, we had Labor Day earlier in the week, and already we're talking about a weekend ahead. Leisure time. What are you going to do with that time? We all need to retreat, take a step back from our duties of state and life, focus a little on developing physically and mentally and emotionally. But the problem is, more times than not, we've been trained to think of our recreation and leisure time as a nap in the chair, a movie, or a football game on TV. But you see, as all things dadly, if done correctly, our leisure time makes us better men, better fathers. I like the email I got from Jerry, who said they have some property. He likes to hike with the kids. There's a small stream at the bottom of a ravine. He said, what if we had a wooden bridge there? He and the kids looked up some plans on the internet, got together some scrap lumber, and together they created a wooden bridge. Make sure you carve out a little leisure time there, Dad. Radio Dad, we're on the web at radiodad.com. I'm Mike Austin, the Radio Dad.
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13: From ABC News Tech Trends. OpenAI and Microsoft are facing a new copyright infringement lawsuit. The Seattle Times and Newsday are now suing the tech firms, alleging they used the outlet's journalism to train artificial intelligence models without permission. The lawsuit claims the AI models can reproduce that writing in response to people's questions. Nearly 400 local newspapers have sued the two companies over similar claims, as has the New York Times, Encyclopedia Britannica, and Merriam-Webster. And just a few days after OpenAI released its latest large language model, someone has now used it to beat a video game. YouTuber Cozy Blaze says they got GPT-6 Astra, as the model is known, to play through the entirety of Portal, a puzzle game from 2007. They say it took less than 24 hours for the AI model to complete the full game. The total cost to run the model, though, $571.18. With Tech Trends, I'm Mike Dubusky. ABC News.
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21: It is going to be a great Labor Day with abundant sunshine and a high of 82 degrees, low humidity as well. Partly cloudy for tonight with a low of 62. We'll have sunshine for Tuesday with a high of 86. Mainly clear sky Tuesday night, low 62. Sunny for Wednesday, high again 88. Sunshine mixed with clouds on Thursday, scattered showers and thunderstorms developing in the afternoon. Again, it'll be 88. And for Friday, it'll be partly sunny with a few showers and thunderstorms around and a high of 84. I'm meteorologist Jim Minoli from the Live Wire Weather Center. Count on it.
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3: 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I'm Dr. Catherine Albrecht, back with some record-breaking encouragement next.
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3: If you want to get your name in the record books, the Guinness Company has some suggestions for you. In honor of their 70th anniversary, they've released a list of 70 unusual records that no one has claimed yet, like sitting on the most whoopee cushions in 1 minute, or perhaps giving the most high fives in 30 seconds. Trouble is, once word gets around that you can hold the record for the longest comedy show, 40 hours and 8 minutes of stand-up, the record book itself might become a bit of a joke. I'm Dr. Catherine Albrecht for StartMail.com, the private email alternative.
10: Greenville police arrested Andrew Starnes after officers say he was found wearing only sweatpants and crawling through a creek outside the YMCA. Police say Starnes appeared to be under the influence of methamphetamine. He was charged with public intoxication. A 2-year-old Greene County boy who was the subject of an Amber Alert has been found safe. The TBI says Atreus Johann Bird was located Sunday evening in Greene County, hours after he disappeared from the Hilldale Road area of Midway. Johnson City police are investigating a Sunday night shooting near the Cherry Street parking lot. Officers found a juvenile boy shot in the arm after getting 911 calls and a shot detection alert. His injuries were not life-threatening. Police are seeking a person of interest. I'm Lisa Ruckman.
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27: 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I'm Michael Emerson. William Frederick Cody was born in Iowa Territory in 1846, but history remembers him as Buffalo Bill. The future soldier, scout, Pony Express rider, and showman earned his Buffalo Bill nickname while supplying meat for the Kansas Pacific Railroad. However, it was writer Ned Buntline who made him famous by featuring him in his dime novels. In his later years, Cody combined his flair for entertaining to form the Buffalo Bill Wild West Show, featuring Annie Oakley, Geronimo, and Sitting Bull, while performing before both kings and commoners. Buffalo Bill died in 1917 and rests on Lookout Mountain, overlooking Denver, Colorado.
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29: From the Quick Stop Market Sports Desk, I'm Matt Pauley. Tennessee Titans of football over the weekend waiving linebacker Dominique Hampton with an injury settlement. He was waived injured by the team on August 25th. After he cleared waivers, he was able to revert back to the team's reserve injured list, but instead of being waived with an injury settlement, he became a free agent and is now free to sign with the team once the settlement weeks have been completely satisfied. It is now game week for the Titans as they are going to match up against the Jets coming coming up on Sunday. Other games coming up this weekend, the Carolina Panthers will host Chicago, the Pittsburgh Steelers and Atlanta Falcons will play against each other, and the Washington Commanders are going to play at Philadelphia on Sunday. College football, ETSU on Saturday picks up their first win of the year. They knock off Tusculum 48-14 this Saturday. They travel to North Carolina, and Tennessee football got a win over Furman on Saturday 56-9. Up next, a game in Atlanta against Georgia Tech. Unleash the Beast, 16-ounce Monster Energy, 2 for $5.50. 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
8: A sister act and the Big Mac. It's Mike's Minute this week in sports history with me, Mike Janella. Venus and Serena Williams. What are the odds two sisters become two of the greatest tennis players ever? Well, this week in 2001, they faced each other for the first time in a Grand Slam final at the U.S. Open. Venus took that one. They'd go on to play each other in Grand Slam finals 8 other times. My brothers and I couldn't even make high school varsity soccer together. In 1998, Mark McGwire served homers all summer long, and this week he hit number 62 to break Roger Maris's record for most in a major league season. Big Mac finished with 70, breaking a 37-year-old record. His own record would only last for 3. And in 1979, this week, ESPN launched. The Entertainment and Sports Programming Network was America's first all-sports channel. I'd guess if you're listening to this, at some point you've probably also watched that. And hey, you also get entertainment and sports here too. I'm Mike Janella. Talk next time.
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12: With soldiers like him, no wonder the frontiersman won. Legend has it that General Washington said this about Joseph Greer after his legendary journey to deliver the news of victory at King's Mountain to the Continental Congress in Philadelphia. Hailing from the Watauga settlement, clad in buckskin and standing 6.5 feet tall, Joseph Greer had covered 600 miles through rugged wilderness and perilous conditions in just 30 days. Chosen by John Sevier for the near impossible task, he left just hours after demonstrating his valor fighting alongside the Overmountain. Armed with a musket, a compass, and some essential supplies, he dodged British patrols and hostile natives to deliver the good news and boost the morale of the Patriots. He became known as the King's Mountain Messenger. Happy 250, America.
13: Happy birthday!
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15: It is going to be a great Labor Day with abundant sunshine and a high of 82 degrees, low humidity as well. Partly cloudy for tonight with a low of 62. We'll have sunshine for Tuesday with a high of 86. Mainly clear sky Tuesday night, low 62. Sunny for Wednesday, high again 88. Sunshine mixed with clouds on Thursday, scattered showers and thunderstorms developing in the afternoon. Again, it'll be 88. And for Friday, it'll be partly sunny with a few showers and thunderstorms around and a high of 84. I'm meteorologist Jim Minoli from the Live Wire Weather Center. Count on it.
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20: We don't just want to sell a piece of technology. We want to actually sell a piece of artwork.
19: Italian cultural officials are making it possible to purchase a limited edition certified digital copy of Italian masterpieces for roughly the price of a Lamborghini. John Blem is founder of Save the Artistic Heritage. He tells the Associated Press they've invented a way to make the file unique, even though it is a copy.
20: The way our technology and the patent works is that these two are actually two different copies of the original one.
19: The digital artworks appear backlit on screens, sized to match the originals, with details visible down to the brushstrokes. They are being used as a new revenue source to help cash-strapped museums access new income streams.
20: So we'll make sure that this all showing the art is being spread around the world, and not just for the few that can come here.
19: Allowing them to take those masterpieces all over the world for wider audiences, not just for those who can travel to Italy. Amy Morris, Bloomberg Radio.
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21: In October of 1967, an 11-year-old boy named Johnny Sylvester lay gravely ill in an Essex Fells, New Jersey hospital bed after a horseback riding accident. Hearing about the boy's condition, Babe Ruth autographed a baseball and sent it to the hospital with a handwritten note. I'll knock a homer for you on Wednesday. In Game 4 of the World Series in St. Louis, Ruth stepped to the plate, but he didn't hit one home run. Ruth blasted three towering home runs, becoming the first player in Major League history to hit three homers in a single World Series game. What's wilder about this story is that Johnny's health began to improve almost immediately. Johnny lived till he was 74. On that note, I'm James A. Brown, and as always, be well.
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0: 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I'm Lisa Rutman.
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0: Lost 1973, after 4 years, Mike Kerb, 28, resigns as president of MGM Records. In 1984, he returns to full control of Kerb Records, making great inroads within the country music field. 1976, in New York City, George Harrison is found guilty of subconsciously plagiarizing Ronnie Mac's
3: "He's So Fine"
0: for his debut single. Harrison appeals, and after nearly 22 years, he wins back the songwriting rights in the UK and US to the song. 2003, Warren Zevon, remembered for his 1978 hit Werewolves of London, dies in Los Angeles from lung cancer. He was 56. Zevon is also known for writing Linda Ronstadt's

0: The Three Bells by the Browns, in its third of 4 weeks at number one, September 7, 1959.
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4: It's 3 o'clock.
5: Five people have been killed and five more are injured after a fiery plane crash at Miami International Airport. The FAA says an Amazon cargo plane went off the runway while landing yesterday afternoon and went through a wire fence, hitting cars on a nearby road and then catching fire. Three of those hurt are in critical condition. There's no word on what caused the crash. The FAA and NTSB are investigating. Southern California will be cleaning up from its brush with former Hurricane Marie today. As Tammy Trujillo reports, the National Hurricane Center has now downgraded Marie to a tropical storm.
6: The remnants of Marie hit the region Sunday, bringing massive waves and coastal flooding. Huge waves flooded numerous streets in Long Beach Sunday, sending residents scrambling in an attempt to keep floodwaters out of their homes. Further north, drivers on Pacific Coast Highway were hit by waves that crashed up over the break. Some Malibu beaches were shut down completely due to flooding, as well as concerns about lightning.
5: Americans are starting to head home after traveling for the Labor Day holiday weekend. Millions hit the road this year, even as gas prices are the highest they've ever been for this time of year. According to AAA, the national average is now at $4.15 a gallon. That's up a penny from yesterday. Meantime, TSA says it screened more than 17 million passengers over this holiday weekend. Two social media influencers will have to sit out the rest of the U.S. Open in New York after posting their credentials online, Sarah Lee Kessler reports.
7: Meg Radice and Audrey Joggins were booted from the U.S. Open last week after sharing photos of themselves to their social media account, The VIP List. The pair, who claim they're diehard tennis fans, complained to TMZ that all they were doing was showing how hot they looked with their credentials. Social media influencers have created a ruckus this year, shining bright lights while recording voiceover videos during play and even briefly disrupting a match. I'm Sarah Lee Kessler.
5: Raggio.
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5: This year's 9/11 remembrance ceremony in Lower Manhattan will include a new moment of silence and bell toll on what marks the 25th anniversary of the terror attacks, Tammy Trujillo reports.
6: In the past, there have been six moments of silence during the ceremony, but 9/11 Memorial and Museum President Beth Hillman says there will be another one to honor the service and sacrifice of all those who have passed away from 9/11-related health effects.
11: And that's many more than the people killed on 9/11 itself. It's an important opportunity for us to pull closer to us and pull to the 9/11 commemoration itself.
6: The added moment of silence will happen after the reading of the names of the victims. Tens of thousands of first responders, construction workers, and others have become ill with cancers and other health issues, and many have died. I'm Tammy Trujillo.
5: Secretary of State Marco Rubio begins a high-stakes three-nation tour of South America tomorrow. According to the State Department, he'll travel to Colombia, Ecuador, and Peru from Tuesday through Thursday to reinforce key pro-U.S. alliances. Discussions with regional leaders will focus on countering narco-terrorism, expanding commercial trade, and coordinating U.S. disaster relief for Colombia's recent earthquake. Wheel of Fortune is looking for a new announcer ahead of its upcoming season. Mark Mayfield explains.
3: Sony Pictures Television has fired longtime announcer Jim Thornton after TMZ published photos it says show him viewing a chat room containing images of children on a laptop during a flight in May. The circumstances surrounding the photos have not been independently verified. Thornton's replacement will serve as interim announcer when the show returns September the 14th. I'm Mark Mayfield.
5: NFL owners remain pleased with how the league is being run. Commissioner Roger Goodell has agreed to a new four-season extension that runs through the 2030 season. Goodell will have served as NFL commissioner for 24 years at the end of his newest deal. I'm Chris Caraccio.
4: A federal judge has dismissed Kateri Dahl's lawsuit against Johnson City and former police officials. Dahl claimed her contract was not renewed after she raised concerns about Sean Williams. The city has maintained its innocence. Kingsport's Board of Zoning Appeals has approved a 24-hour addiction treatment and detox center at the former Madison House. Blue Ridge Integrative Wellness plans to convert the property into a facility with as many as 40 beds and approximately 60 employees. It will serve veterans, first responders, uninsured patients, and others. Kingsport City and Sullivan County Schools are among nine Tennessee districts receiving money from SCORE's $450,000 AI Innovation Fund. Educators and students above eighth grade will get responsible AI training. I'm Lisa Ruckman.
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20: 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He turned playtime into paytime. His product is still on a roll. With the Success Journal, I'm Chris Whitting.
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24: 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While we are challenged to be intentional about what we give, we're also to be intentional about how we give. Here we learn what excites God. What does He love? For He loves a cheerful giver. So what is your attitude toward giving? Do you grumble as you give, or is there a cheerfulness as you give? From 2 Corinthians 9:7, be a purposeful and a cheerful giver.
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2: As we head into the evening, we'll have partly cloudy skies, overnight low around 63. For Tuesday, clear and lots of sunshine. We'll stay dry with a high near 85. Tuesday night, some clouds, but mostly clear with an overnight low around 62. For Wednesday, lots of sunshine with a high of 87. Wednesday night, some clouds, mostly clear, overnight low around 65. Thursday, chance of showers and thunderstorms, mainly in the afternoon, mostly sunny skies and a high of 87. Thursday night, chance of showers, rain likely, possibly a thunderstorm after midnight, mostly cloudy and 66. I'm Chris Keith from the LiveWire Weather Center. Count on it.
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28: 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I'm Daryl Moody reporting.
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4: NASCAR running at Darlington Raceway on Sunday, and the win goes to Christopher Bell, finishing in front of Ty Gibbs, Tyler Reddick, Ryan Blaney, and Kyle Larson round out the top five. So the current driver standings, Denny Hamlin does remain in first place, but Christopher Bell, he jumps up four spots to second place in the standings. He is within 12 points of Hamlin. Elsewhere, Ryan Blaney, Tyler Reddick, and Chase Briscoe round out the top five. Up next for NASCAR, they head to Worldwide Technology Raceway just outside of St. Louis for the Enjoy Illinois 300. College football, ETSU on Saturday, they pick up their first win of the season as they knock off Tusculum 48-14. ETSU 1-1 this Saturday. They'll play at North Carolina. And Tennessee on Saturday, they had a one-sided victory against Furman 56-9. Up next, a matchup against Georgia Tech Saturday in Atlanta.
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5: 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I'm just a dad like you. 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
8: What is happening to me?
9: Once again, Spider-Man Brand New Day topped the weekend box office. The Marvel movie is expected to rake in over $23 million over the extended holiday weekend. Brand New Day has spent six consecutive weeks atop the box office, the first time a movie's done that since 2022's Avatar: The Way of Water.
8: I want you to choose me.
9: In second place, another familiar name from earlier this summer, Christopher Nolan's The Odyssey, collecting another $17 million.
10: So, what is up, Doc?
9: And the Looney Tunes adventure Coyote vs. Acme is expected to take in $14.5 million. Rentrack estimates movie theaters made $4.73 billion in ticket sales between May and early September. Happy birthday to Gracie Abrams. The That's So True singer turns 28 today. Mike Dubusky, ABC News.
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13: Want some good news for a change? Airfares have been stratospheric, even in coach, and some business class fares resemble the sticker price of a new car. 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Average airfares in the U.S. are expected to drop to about $226 round trip. And Europe? In November, the average fares drop to $801. 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
1: As we head into the evening, we'll have partly cloudy skies, overnight low around 63. For Tuesday, clear, lots of sunshine. We'll stay dry with a high near 85. Tuesday night, some clouds, but mostly clear with an overnight low around 62. For Wednesday, lots of sunshine with a high of 87. Wednesday night, some clouds, mostly clear, overnight low around 65. Thursday, chance of showers and thunderstorms, mainly in the afternoon, mostly sunny skies and a high of 87. Thursday night, chance of showers, rain likely, possibly a thunderstorm after midnight, mostly cloudy and 66. I'm Chris Keith from the LiveWire Weather Center. Count on it.
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7: Greenville police arrested Andrew Starnes after officers say he was found wearing only sweatpants and crawling through a creek outside the YMCA. Police say Starnes appeared to be under the influence of methamphetamine. He was charged with public intoxication. A 2-year-old Greene County boy who was the subject of an Amber Alert has been found safe. The TBI says Atreus Johann Bird was located Sunday evening in Greene County, hours after he disappeared from the Hilldale Road area of Midway. Johnson City police are investigating a Sunday night shooting near the Cherry Street parking lot. Officers found a juvenile boy shot in the arm after getting 911 calls and a shot detection alert. His injuries were not life-threatening. Police are seeking a person of interest. I'm Lisa Ruckman.
12: And now for a little something you might not have known, brought to you by the Tennessee Lottery. The British Guiana 1-cent magenta stamp from 1856 is regarded as the rarest stamp in the world and once sold at auction for nearly $9.5 million. And here's something else you might not have known. Jumbo Bucks collectible instant games from the Tennessee Lottery have arrived, and you could win up to $1 million. Now that's a whole lot of coin. The Tennessee Lottery, game-changing fun. Please play responsibly.
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21: Rob Reiner has posthumously won the Outstanding Guest Actor in a Comedy Series Emmy for The Bear 9 months following his death. The award was earned over nominees including Michael J. Fox, Brett Goldstein, and Connor Story. It marks the first posthumous on-camera Emmy since Raul Julia's 1995 win for The Burning Season. California is making September 25th Dolly Parton Day.
22: For service and devotion, you would think that I would deserve a bad promotion.
23: Lawmakers passed an ordinance officially designating the day in honor of the late country music icon. 925 was chosen for Parton's classic hit, 925. State Senator John Laird of Santa Cruz says it's about honoring Parton's legacy beyond music. More than 182,000 children in California are currently enrolled in Parton's Imagination Library, the literacy program she founded that provides free books to children. California was one of the first states to make bilingual English-Spanish books available through the program. I'm Mark Mayfield.
21: Spider-Man Brand New Day is still number one at the domestic box office for the sixth straight weekend. Brand New Day earning $18 million through Sunday and is now projected to rake in a total of $23 million through the Labor Day holiday today. The fourth installment in the Tom Holland-led franchise has now pulled in an estimated $2.4 billion globally. That's entertainment. I'm Jonathan O'Halloran.
24: This is a Bloomberg Money Minute. The booming solar industry has found an unlikely mascot in sheep.
33: We want
3: to be good stewards of the land? How do we effectively control vegetation management? The challenging solution to that is livestock.
24: SB Energy Asset Manager James Hawkins says the sheep take shade under the solar panels and they eat the grass around the panels.
3: As this industry continues to grow, so will the demand for sheep.
24: Because solar fields use sunny, flat land, often ideal for livestock grazing, the power plants have

0: 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Amy Morris, Bloomberg Radio.
1: Now, the Success Journal. Here's Chris Whitting.
2: 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The rest of us usually just get by. So, when a military man came across a system used by scientists to organize complex experiments, he mentioned it to two pals who needed some help. 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Sales took off. Then, one day, tragedy. Their office building was destroyed by fire. The customer records were all gone. But one employee had kept such careful notes in her organizer, in no time the company was back in business. Today, that product is still popular. Its name comes from the words file of facts. You know it better as PhiloFax, the world's first personal organizer. With the Success Journal, I'm Chris Whitting.
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8: 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The threatened militia leaders decided it was best if they crossed the mountains on their own terms and defeated Ferguson on the east side of the mountains. The Patriot militia gathered at Sycamore Shoals near Fort Watauga. They would become known as the Overmountain Men. At a mill near the fort, Mary Patton was known to make the highest quality black powder around. 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Her gunpowder was essential to the victory over Ferguson at Kings Mountain and a turning point in the Revolutionary War. You can see some of her kettles she used when making powder at Sycamore Shoals. 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
12: Many Americans are heading home after traveling for the Labor Day holiday weekend. Millions hit the road this year, even as gas prices are the highest they've ever been for this time of year. According to AAA, the national average is about $4.15 a gallon. Meantime, TSA said it screened more than 17 million passengers over the holiday weekend. The NTSB will provide an update today on yesterday's deadly plane crash at Miami International Airport. Five people were killed and five others were injured when an Amazon cargo plane went off the runway while landing. The FAA says the plane went through a wire fence, hit some cars on a nearby road, and then caught fire. Three of those that are hurt are in critical condition. There's no word yet on what caused the crash. Coming up in the business week ahead, there will be an abbreviated trading week due to the Labor Day holiday. Noteworthy economic reports start rolling in Tuesday with the latest data on consumer credit and the National Federation of Independent Business Index of Small Business Optimism. I'm Chris Caraggio.
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13: 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I'm Daryl Moody reporting.
15: A federal judge has dismissed Kateri Dahl's lawsuit against Johnson City and former police officials. Dahl claimed her contract was not renewed after she raised concerns about Sean Williams. The city has maintained its innocence. Kingsport's Board of Zoning Appeals has approved a 24-hour addiction treatment and detox center at the former Madison House. Blue Ridge Integrative Wellness plans to convert the property into a facility with as many as 40 beds and approximately 60 employees. It will serve veterans, first responders, uninsured patients, and others. Kingsport City and Sullivan County Schools are among nine Tennessee districts receiving money from SCORE's $450,000 AI Innovation Fund. Educators and students above eighth grade will get responsible AI training. I'm Lisa Ruckman.
16: Kids and sports. Hey, it's Mike Austin with today's Radio Dad Minute. You ever stop and think, what are sports really all about? Is it all about winning at any cost? Or is it more about playing fair, physical fitness, and sportsmanship?
17: I get several emails monthly on the issue of sportsmanship.
16: That's my friend Gary Durenfeld. He's a family counselor, works with a lot of youth and parents, and TV host, too.
17: There really has been a decay when it comes to just decency, manners, etc. Some of these kids, some of the parents, are actually going over the top. And the message here is just done. It back a notch and enjoy the game for the game's sake.
18: It's been said that how you do sports is how you do life. So I guess it stands to reason that this behavior is kind of a reflection of the decay of manners in general in society.
16: So, Dad, what do you say we set that example? Respect the coach, respect the game, respect the ref. Let the kids just play and have some fun, huh? And learn some lessons. I'm Mike Austin, the Radio Dad.
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20: Mitch Anthony here with today's Daily Dose. Author Loretta LaRoche had a breakthrough experience while attending a conference on wellness, but it didn't happen in the conference. Most of the participants in the conference approached the sessions, which were focused on how to extend life, with grim earnestness and very little energy. In their relentless pursuit of a healthy, long life, they had forgotten the present. During their session, a child of about 3 waltzed down the hotel corridor, twirled, lifted her arms, and yelled, "Ta-da!" Several attendees stopped dead in their tracks. They had grasped the absurdity of the situation. The child instinctively knew what each adult had paid hundreds of dollars to find out: how to enjoy life in the moment. A childlike ta-da blesses the moment you're in. 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
22: As we head into the evening, we'll have partly cloudy skies, overnight low around 63. For Tuesday, clear, lots of sunshine. We'll stay dry with a high near 85. Tuesday night, some clouds, but mostly clear with an overnight low around 62. For Wednesday, lots of sunshine with a high of 87. Wednesday night, some clouds, mostly clear. Overnight, low around 65. Thursday, chance of showers and thunderstorms, mainly in the afternoon. Mostly sunny skies and a high of 87. Thursday night, chance of showers, rain likely, possibly a thunderstorm after midnight. Mostly cloudy and 66. I'm Chris Keith from the LiveWire Weather Center. 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
9: Hey, if you've been feeling more blue than usual for no apparent reason, it might be time to invest in blackout curtains for your bedroom, because research shows a strong link between depression and low-level exposure to light at night. Dr. Kenji Obayashi is a community health professor at Japan's Nara Medical University. He measured nighttime light levels in the bedroom of thousands of adults and monitored their mental health over a two-year period. The result: the brighter the light levels in the person's room, the more likely they were to be depressed. The doctor says light at night reduces production of the sleep hormone melatonin and leads to interrupted sleep. If that happens night after night, well, it can lead to depression. So if you want to sleep well and lower your risk, eliminate as many sources of light from your bedroom as possible and do what I do. I wear a sleep mask. I'm John Tesh with today's Intelligence for Your Life Minute.
15: Greenville police arrested Andrew Starnes after officers say he was found wearing only sweatpants and crawling through a creek outside the YMCA. Police say Starnes appeared to be under the influence of methamphetamine. He was charged with public intoxication. A 2-year-old Greene County boy who was the subject of an Amber Alert has been found safe. The TBI says Atreus Johann Bird was located Sunday evening in Greene County, hours after he disappeared from the Hilldale Road area of Midway. Johnson City police are investigating a Sunday night shooting near the Cherry Street parking lot. Officers found a juvenile boy shot in the arm after getting 911 calls and a shot detection alert. His injuries were not life-threatening. Police are seeking a person of interest. I'm Lisa Ruckman.
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8: From the Quick Stop Market Sports Desk, I'm Matt Pauley. Tennessee Titans of football over the weekend waiving linebacker Dominique Hampton with an injury settlement. He was waived injured by the team on August 25th. After he cleared waivers, he was able to revert back to the team's reserve injured list. But instead of being waived with an injury settlement, he became a free agent and is now free to sign with the team once the settlement weeks have been completely satisfied. It is now game week for the Titans as they are going to match up against the Jets coming up on Sunday. Other games coming up this weekend, the Carolina Panthers will host Chicago, the Pittsburgh Steelers and Atlanta Falcons will play against each other, and the Washington Commanders are going to play at Philadelphia on Sunday. College football, ETSU on Saturday picks up their first win of the year. They knock off Tusculum 48-14. This Saturday, they travel to North Carolina, and Tennessee football got a win over Furman on Saturday 56-9. Up next, a game in Atlanta against Georgia Tech. Unleash the Beast, 16-ounce Monster Energy, 2 for $5.50. 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
14: It's been 250 years since Tennessee got involved in the American Revolution. The first battle in the West was at Island Flats in present-day Kingsport, just days after the Declaration of Independence was adopted. Sycamore Shoals in present-day Elizabethton was the rallying point for the Overmountain Men before Kings Mountain in what would become the turning point of the Revolution. In our area, we see the names associated with the war every day. Washington County was the first place to be named for General George Washington, and Greene County for Washington's second-in-command, General Nathaniel Greene. Sullivan County was named for General John Sullivan, and Carter County was named for General Landon Carter. Sevierville and Sevier County were named for local war hero General John Sevier, who was the only governor of the failed state of Franklin, and then first governor of Tennessee. Happy 250, America.
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16: As we head into the evening, we'll have partly cloudy skies, overnight low around 63. For Tuesday, clear and lots of sunshine. We'll stay dry with a high near 85. Tuesday night, some clouds, but mostly clear with an overnight low around 62. For Wednesday, lots of sunshine with a high of 87. Wednesday night, some clouds, mostly clear, overnight low around 65. Thursday, chance of showers and thunderstorms, mainly in the afternoon, mostly sunny skies and a high of 87. Thursday night, chance of showers, rain likely, possibly a thunderstorm after midnight, mostly cloudy and 66. I'm Chris Keith from the Live Wire Weather Center. 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
19: Fancy butter is the latest high-end luxury indulgence. Christina Peterson is a food reporter for Bloomberg News.
20: Food prices have risen almost 25% in the last 5 years, and people are looking for value. But butter is defying that trend.
19: Christina tells us the trend started during the pandemic, and fancy butter connoisseurs say you won't go back.
20: This is not the butter that people are baking with or cooking with. 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And it is a little smoother. 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
19: And the fancy butter trend is still growing.
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22: Few decades ago, life expectancy in the United States was about average for a wealthy country. Since then, we've slipped toward the bottom, while South Korea has skyrocketed toward the top, gaining almost 8 years of life expectancy since the year 2000. So what are they doing that we are not? 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People stay physically and socially active into old age. One 79-year-old put it like this: "I'm with friends, laughing all day. There is no room for sickness," she said. Koreans also lean hard on preventive care instead of waiting until they're sick. Look, we can't overhaul our healthcare system overnight, but we can borrow some of these habits. One more vegetable, a little bit more movement, and a few more friends. I'm Dr. Sanjay Gupta, helping you live a better life.

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7: Many Americans are heading home after traveling for the Labor Day holiday weekend. Millions hit the road this year, even as gas prices are the highest they've ever been for this time of year. According to AAA, the national average is about $4.15 a gallon. Meantime, TSA said it screened more than 17 million passengers over the holiday weekend. The NTSB will provide an update today on yesterday's deadly plane crash at Miami International Airport. Five people were killed and five others were injured when an Amazon cargo plane went off the runway while landing. The FAA says the plane went through a wire fence, hit some cars on a nearby road, and then caught fire. Hurricane Lowell is currently about 445 miles southwest of Honolulu and is packing winds of 115 miles per hour. The family of Celeste Rivas Hernandez is calling for the death penalty for singer David. Daniel Martindale reports.
8: Today would have been the girl's 16th birthday, and Tuesday marks 1 year since her remains were found in the trunk of a Tesla in a Hollywood tow yard. Her family tells the California Post the death penalty would be perfect for this kind of human being. David, whose real name is David Burke, is accused of having a sexual relationship with the 14-year-old, killing her after she threatened to come forward, and dismembering her body. The family also calls Burke devoid of feelings and without conscience. The LA County District Attorney's Office is weighing whether to pursue the death penalty against Burke if he's convicted. I'm Daniel Martindale.
7: Coming up in the business week ahead, this will be an abbreviated trading week due to the Labor Day holiday. Noteworthy economic reports start rolling in tomorrow with the latest data on consumer credit and the National Federation of Independent Businesses Index of Small Business Optimism. Fast forward to Thursday, and the numbers on weekly jobless claims will be released along with the producer price index and existing home sales data. The week comes to a close with Friday's Consumer Price Index and a look at the University of Michigan's Preliminary Consumer Sentiment Survey. I'm Chris Caraggio.
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7: As the 25th anniversary of the 9/11 terror attacks approaches, former New York Governor George Pataki is revealing that he has a 9/11 related illness. Scott Pringle reports.
12: Pataki was governor at the time of the attacks and years after. He tells the New York Post he has a restrictive airway disease connected to his time exposed to toxins at Ground Zero. Pataki just got diagnosed with it over the last 5 years, but he says he feels great, calling it a minor residual impact. Pataki tells the Post he considers himself lucky compared to so many others who were with him at Ground Zero who have far more serious illnesses.
7: NVIDIA CEO Jensen Huang believes AI has reached a new threshold of thinking power. He claimed in an online post Sunday that OpenAI's newest ChatGPT model operating on NVIDIA's chips has achieved AGI, which stands for Artificial General Intelligence. It indicates the software can handle most of the thinking a regular person can, although OpenAI hasn't indicated its latest model has reached that level of operating power. The GPT-6 Astra has shown state-of-the-art performance using NVIDIA's new chip boxes, which have increased in size from 8 chips on a board to 72 chip boxes.
13: Okay, ladies, now let's get information.
7: A Harlem museum that celebrates black culture is getting a sizable gift from one of the biggest stars around. Beyoncé has given a $2 million gift to Studio Museum. The singer says she's always loved how the museum has introduced her to up-and-coming black artists, and she's thrilled to make the donation to help the museum and artists. With the start of the NFL season this week, sportsbooks are awaiting a heap of action. The American Gaming Association says nearly $30 billion will be wagered on NFL games through domestic sportsbooks during the 2026 campaign. Growth is slowing down, though, however, with online gaming legalized in all but four states and the rise of prediction markets like Kalshi and Polymarket. I'm Chris Caraccio.
0: A federal judge has dismissed Kateri Dahl's lawsuit against Johnson City and former police officials. Dahl claimed her contract was not renewed after she raised concerns about Sean Williams. The city has maintained its innocence. Kingsport's Board of Zoning Appeals has approved a 24-hour addiction treatment and detox center at the former Madison House. Blue Ridge Integrative Wellness plans to convert the property into a facility with as many as 40 beds and approximately 60 employees. It will serve veterans, first responders, uninsured patients, and others. Kingsport City and Sullivan County Schools are among nine Tennessee districts receiving money from SCORE's $450,000 AI Innovation Fund. Educators and students above eighth grade will get responsible AI training. I'm Lisa Ruckman.
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13: Do you remember carrying a mistake home? 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I'm Tony Michaels. 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Sunday morning, the campground kept working. A pickup truck rolled into Kaufman Beach Resort with two bicycles and one enormous white F in back. Mitchell's father looked at the letter, then looked at his son. Mitchell, is that part of the town sign? Dudley Floyd looked at the F. Not all of it. That was accurate. It was not especially helpful. A capital letter does not leave much room for a small explanation. T.C. Redford lowered the tailgate. I'll carry the heavy end. The rest belongs to Mitchell. So, Mitchell told it. Rock, bracket, climb, slip, crash. His father asked whether anyone was hurt or anybody else was to blame. Both answers were no. Good, then we don't have a tragedy. We got some work to do. He did not make the mistake disappear. He gave it its proper size. They carried the F into the workshop. Mitchell worked epoxy into the slip. Dudley held the steel plate. TC filed its corners. When the letter tipped towards Dudley, TC caught it. The heavy end changes places. Dudley was beginning to suspect the letter was not his only problem. Noon bells carried across the lake. Cars pulled away from three churches. Everybody's out! Mitchell looked at the F beneath the clamps. The heavy end was no longer the letter, it was the truth. Hear the full version of The Heavy End at 5MinutesInAmerica.com. I'm Tony Michaels. Until tomorrow, stay free.
14: Hey Bible readers, I'm Tara Lee Cobble, and I'm your host for The God Shot. To all who did receive him, who believed in his name, he gave the right to become children of God, who were born not of blood, nor of the will of the flesh, nor of the will of man, but of God. John 1:12-13. Jesus has a distinct role in the Trinity, which is made up of the Father, the Son, and the Spirit. One of Jesus' roles connects uniquely with the physical realm. He's the means by which God came down to earth to live among mankind, to show us what God is like, and to pay our sin debt. But when Jesus came to earth, many people rejected his message and mocked his death on the cross. But there's great news for anyone who does believe that Jesus is God and that he alone paid the debt for their sins.
15: Those people are the people God adopts into his eternal family. Because we believe in Jesus' death and resurrection, we have the unique distinction of being God's kids. What a gift. He's where the joy is.
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17: As we head into the evening, we'll have partly cloudy skies, overnight low around 63. For Tuesday, clear, lots of sunshine, we'll stay dry with a high near 85. Tuesday night, some clouds, but mostly clear with an overnight low around 62. For Wednesday, lots of sunshine with a high of 87. Wednesday night, some clouds, mostly clear, overnight low around 65. Thursday, chance of showers and thunderstorms, mainly in the afternoon, mostly sunny skies and a high of 87. Thursday night, chance of showers, rain likely, possibly a thunderstorm after midnight, mostly cloudy and 66. I'm Chris Keith from the LiveWire Weather Center. 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
4: 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College football, Tennessee opened up the season Saturday, rolling past Furman 56-9. Faison Brandon throwing for 226 yards with three touchdowns. George McIntyre and Ryan Staub also saw action at quarterback. Deshaun Bishop, he ran for 97 yards and a touchdown. Saturday, the Vols will be in Atlanta to take on Georgia Tech. Linebacker Arion Carter is back on defense after serving a one-game suspension. ETSU beat Tusculum Saturday 48-14 in Johnson City, improving to 1-1. Mason Mims threw for three touchdowns, finishing with 242 passing yards. T.J. Payton had two rushing scores. The Buccaneers will head to Chapel Hill to take on the North Carolina Tar Heels on Saturday. NFL, the Tennessee Titans opening up the season Sunday at Nissan Stadium, facing the New York Jets. Robert Saleh taking over as head coach, building around the second year of quarterback Cam Ward. Running back Tony Pollard is coming off a 1,000-yard rushing season in 2025. The receiving core has a first-round draft pick in Carnell Tate, as well as a veteran in Calvin Ridley. Brian Daboll taking over the offense as coordinator. The new defensive coordinator is Gus Bradley. Don't start your morning hungry. Quick Stop sausage biscuits, 2 for $3. 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
27: 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Today's quote was submitted by Travis. Mark Cuban said, "Talent without effort is wasted talent. And while effort is the one thing you can control in your life, applying that effort intelligently is next on the list." I love this. Mark Cuban spent many years on the panel at the Shark Tank. I watched many episodes, and I feel like I kind of know his personality a bit. There are people who would walk out with an idea, and I would know before the camera even pointed to Mark that he was going to go out. I also recognize people who would walk out with a plan, and I thought, he's going to love these people. And it would always make me happy when he would sign up to invest with them. Many times, they were hardworking people with a great idea and a ton of energy to get it done right. He's going to expect them to work their tails off to make it work. But many times, that's exactly what they did. The motivation needed. This has been The Motivation Minute. I'm John Small. Thanks for listening. Your favorite motivational quotes can be submitted for upcoming programs at motivationminute.org.
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1: As we head into the evening, we'll have partly cloudy skies, overnight low around 63. For Tuesday, clear, lots of sunshine. We'll stay dry with a high near 85. Tuesday night, some clouds, but mostly clear with an overnight low around 62. For Wednesday, lots of sunshine with a high of 87. Wednesday night, some clouds, mostly clear, overnight low around 65. Thursday, chance of showers and thunderstorms, mainly in the afternoon, mostly sunny skies and a high of 87. Thursday night, chance of showers, rain likely, possibly a thunderstorm after midnight, mostly cloudy and 66. I'm Chris Keith from the LiveWire Weather Center. Count on it.
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11: Greenville police arrested Andrew Starnes after officers say he was found wearing only sweatpants and crawling through a creek outside the YMCA. Police say Starnes appeared to be under the influence of methamphetamine. He was charged with public intoxication. A 2-year-old Greene County boy who was the subject of an Amber Alert has been found safe. The TBI says Atreus Johann Bird was located Sunday evening in Greene County, hours after he disappeared from the Hilldale Road area of Midway. Johnson City police are investigating a Sunday night shooting near the Cherry Street parking lot. Officers found a juvenile boy shot in the arm after getting 911 calls and a shot detection alert. His injuries were not life-threatening. Police are seeking a person of interest. I'm Lisa Ruckman.
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2: If you celebrate Labor Day by packing away your summer wardrobe, you are connected to a status symbol invented by Victorian socialites. In the late 19th century, wealthy Americans escaped to cities to spend summer months at breezy coastal resorts, wearing light, white linen garments to stay cool. Returning to urban life in autumn meant stowing away the resort wear and switching back to dark, heavy wools. Fashion elites turned this seasonal transition into an unwritten rule, decreeing that wearing white after Labor Day was a major social faux pas. What began as a practical vacation dress code quickly became a subtle way for high society to signal who could afford luxury summer getaways.
1: You know, we still all kind of follow that, but we do wear some of our summer clothes after Labor Day if the weather permits.
2: Well, I guess it all depends on if you're one of them socialite types that like to switch it up after autumn or after summer here.
1: I guess not. We're also celebrating National Beer Lovers Day and National Neither Rain Nor Snow Day. I'm Alice Anderson.
2: And I'm Marlo Anderson with National Day Calendar, reminding you to celebrate every day.
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0: And that has led to the growth of this dirty soda trend. They face competition from Sodalicious, Fizz, and Cool Sips. And now fast food restaurants like Sonic, Jack in the Box, McDonald's, and Taco Bell are all experimenting with dirty soda options. Technomic is a food industry market research company. 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
2: I'm Dennis Silvers, the golf guru, here with another Golf Minute to help you out of a tough spot. 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You airmail the green on your approach shot, which leaves you a tricky shot coming back up a hill to a pin that is cut close to the back. You'd have to land the ball on a dime to have a chance to get it close. Not very realistic. Play the percentages. Take a 7-iron or 8-iron and chip the ball into the bank, letting it bounce a few times before reaching the putting surface. Remember, a ball hit along the ground is easier to control than a ball hit into the air, and the chances of leaving it short are very slim. 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So remember, when you find your ball over the green having to hit to a tight pin, play the percentages to help your score. For the Golf Minute, I'm Dennis Silvers.
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10: Born in Bulls Gap in 1914, Archie Campbell was an award-winning comedian, writer, and recording artist. 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He then moved on to the Grand Ole Opry and a recording career. Archie was a charter member of the cast of Hee Haw on CBS TV from its beginning in 1969, where he also served as head writer. From the show's inception, Archie was the comedic foundation of some of its most popular skits and characters.
11: Tried it on Rendersella and it fit them, so they got married and lived heavily after him.
10: Today you can travel down 11W through Bulls Gap, which was renamed Archie Campbell Highway in his memory. His childhood home on Main Street in Bulls Gap has been preserved, and you can see that as you explore what remains of the old downtown. 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
3: The NTSB will provide an update today on yesterday's deadly plane crash at Miami International Airport. Five people were killed and five others were injured when an Amazon cargo plane went off the runway while landing. The FAA says the plane went through a wire fence, hit some cars on a nearby road, and then caught fire. Three of those that are hurt are in critical condition. There's no word yet on what caused the crash. Gas prices remain high as the long holiday weekend winds down. The average price for a gallon of regular unleaded is now $4.15, according to AAA. That's up a penny from yesterday. Drivers in California are paying an average of $5.86 a gallon. That's the highest in the country. Prices at the pump are cheapest in Indiana at $3.43 a gallon. And in Hawaii, where they are bracing for a brush with Hurricane Lowell, gas is going for $5.38 a gallon on this Labor Day. I'm Chris Caraggio.
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5: 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And so it's a case-by-case basis, but the goal of Bridge to Shore is to really teach women how to live substance-free.
4: 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I'm Daryl Moody, reporting.
6: A federal judge has dismissed Kateri Dahl's lawsuit against Johnson City and former police officials. Dahl claimed her contract was not renewed after she raised concerns about Sean Williams. The city has maintained its innocence. Kingsport's Board of Zoning Appeals has approved a 24-hour addiction treatment and detox center at the former Madison House. Blue Ridge Integrative Wellness plans to convert the property into a facility with as many as 40 beds and approximately 60 employees. It will serve veterans, first responders, uninsured patients, and others. Kingsport City and Sullivan County Schools are among nine Tennessee districts receiving money from SCORE's $450,000 AI Innovation Fund. Educators and students above eighth grade will get responsible AI training. I'm Lisa Ruckman.
7: 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Tim was telling me about his dad and the lessons he'd teach him, talking about how we should remember the lessons taught to us by our dads and granddads, the guys who persevered and succeeded through war and depression and disease. He was talking about his own dad.
8: He was a B-17 navigator during World War II, and he navigated by the stars during World War II, sometimes when they flew back at night, and multiple times he'd take us outside on a clear night in Detroit, and he'd show us all the stars out there, and would always tell us we could do anything. We were Americans. 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
10: It's your country Daily Dirt. Do Stella Lefty's songs sound really familiar? Fans have noticed that a third song in Stella's category sounds strikingly similar to another. First, Boston was compared to Noah Kahan's Stick Season. Sounding similar enough, she gave him songwriting credit. Next, Stella's Summer You Were Mine has been compared to The Chicks' There's Your Trouble, which again saw her giving out a songwriting credit. And now, fans are noting how similar Stella's Why Wouldn't We sounds to Blake Shelton's I'll Name the Dogs. George Strait is set to headline the 2027 Boots in the Park Festival in Albuquerque, New Mexico from May 14th through the 16th. George will be joined by Jason Aldean, Zach Topp, Brooks and Dunn, John Party, and more. Tickets on sale Friday. California is making September 25th Dolly Parton Day. 9/25 was chosen for her classic hit 9 to 5. More than 182,000 children in California are currently enrolled in Dolly's Imagination Library. California was the first state to make bilingual English-Spanish books available through the program. It's your Country Daily Dirt. I'm Brooke Summers.
11: This is the Bloomberg Business of Entertainment Report. Not every demon hunter is a K-pop demon hunter. The Christian heavy metal band known as Demon Hunter has been performing under that name since the early 2000s. Now it's accusing Netflix of infringing on its trademarks with its popular animated movie and soundtrack about a K-pop girl group that sounds more like this. We're going! Demon Hunter's corporate entity, Hind Lane, claims Netflix's conduct has caused a substantial likelihood of consumer confusion and will damage the band's reputation and commercial prospects. The complaint says the band has over 363,000 followers and 348,000 monthly listeners, and its most popular seven songs have had more than 100 million listens on Spotify. Netflix says the allegations are without merit and plans to vigorously defend the matter. Karen Moscow, Bloomberg Radio.
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16: As we head into the evening, we'll have partly cloudy skies, overnight low around 63. For Tuesday, clear, lots of sunshine, will stay dry with a high near 85. Tuesday night, some clouds, but mostly clear with an overnight low around 62. For Wednesday, lots of sunshine with a high of 87. Wednesday night, some clouds, mostly clear, overnight low around 65. Thursday, chance of showers and thunderstorms, mainly in the afternoon, mostly sunny skies and a high of 87. Thursday night, chance of showers, rain likely, possibly a thunderstorm after midnight, mostly cloudy and 66. I'm Chris Keith from the LiveWire Weather Center. 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
6: Greenville police arrested Andrew Starnes after officers say he was found wearing only sweatpants and crawling through a creek outside the YMCA. Police say Starnes appeared to be under the influence of methamphetamine. He was charged with public intoxication. A 2-year-old Greene County boy who was the subject of an Amber Alert has been found safe. The TBI says Atreus Johann Bird was located Sunday evening in Greene County, hours after he disappeared from the Hilldale Road area of Midway. Johnson City police are investigating a Sunday night shooting near the Cherry Street parking lot. Officers found a juvenile boy shot in the arm after getting 911 calls and a shot detection alert. His injuries were not life-threatening. Police are seeking a person of interest. I'm Lisa Ruckman.
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31: 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I'm Michael Emerson. In the 1860s, Alexander II of Russia needed money, so he reached out to America's Secretary of State, William Seward, and offered to sell him a land we now call Alaska. Andrew Jackson was president at the time, and along with Secretary Seward, agreed to the purchase in 1867 for $7.2 million, or $130 million in today's currency. Any question as to whether it was a good buy or not was put to rest in 1896, when billions in gold were discovered, followed by billions more in oil and mineral reserves. Alaska became America's 49th state on the 3rd of January, 1959.
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33: From the Quick Stop Market Sports Desk, I'm Matt Pauly. Tennessee Titans football over the weekend waiving linebacker Dominique Hampton with an injury settlement. He was waived injured by the team on August 25th. After he cleared waivers, he was able to revert back to the team's reserve injured list, but instead of being waived with an injury settlement, he became a free agent and is now free to sign with the team once the settlement weeks have been completely satisfied. It is now game week for the Titans as they are going to match up against the Jets coming coming up on Sunday. Other games coming up this weekend, the Carolina Panthers will host Chicago, the Pittsburgh Steelers and Atlanta Falcons will play against each other, and the Washington Commanders are going to play at Philadelphia on Sunday. College football, ETSU on Saturday picks up their first win of the year. They knock off Tusculum 48-14 this Saturday. They travel to North Carolina, and Tennessee football got a win over Furman on Saturday 56-9. Up next, a game in Atlanta against Georgia Tech. Unleash the Beast, 16-ounce Monster Energy, 2 for $5.50. 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
1: 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I'm just a dad like you. 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
2: 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Knowing the differences between the three main options will help you make the right choice. Solid wood flooring is made from solid wood boards with a tongue and groove joint cut in either edge. They can be unfinished or finished and are nailed in place. Engineered wood flooring is also available as unfinished or finished and is composed of layers of wood glued together. It too uses tongue and groove joints, but isn't as thick as solid wood and can be glued or nailed in place. Laminate flooring is made from plastic laminate with a pattern to simulate wood grain. These pieces lock together without nails or glue over a foam pad in a floating installation. I'm Danny Lipford with tips for today's homeowner.
4: If the truth be known, most of the Overmountain settlers in what would become Tennessee cared little for either side of the American Revolution. They simply wanted to be left alone. Colonel Ferguson of the British Army wanted to recruit loyalists in the backcountry over the mountains. In an effort to persuade the settlers to abandon the Patriot cause, Ferguson openly threatened to invade the Overmountain settlements if the colonists did not support the crown. Threatening these mountain folks moved them from being disinterested bystanders to being firmly set against the suddenly intrusive, overbearing symbols of British authority. Militiamen from Virginia, Kentucky, and the Carolinas joined the Overmountain men, and their numbers swelled to around 900 men. Under the overall command of William Campbell, these Overmountain men moved against Ferguson. The rest is history. Happy 250, America.
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8: As we head into the evening, we'll have partly cloudy skies, overnight low around 63. For Tuesday, clear and lots of sunshine, we'll stay dry with a high near 85. Tuesday night, some clouds, but mostly clear with an overnight low around 62. For Wednesday, lots of sunshine with a high of 87. Wednesday night, some clouds, mostly clear, overnight low around 65. Thursday, chance of showers and thunderstorms, mainly in the afternoon, mostly sunny skies and a high of 87. Thursday night, chance of showers, rain likely, possibly a thunderstorm after midnight, mostly cloudy and 66. I'm Chris Keith from the LiveWire Weather Center. Count on it.
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12: We don't just want to sell a piece of technology. We want to actually sell a piece of artwork.
11: Italian cultural officials are making it possible to purchase a limited edition certified digital copy of Italian masterpieces for roughly the price of a Lamborghini. John Blem is founder of Save the Artistic Heritage. He tells the Associated Press they've invented a way to make the file unique, even though it is a copy.
12: The way our technology and the pattern works is that these two are actually two different copies of the original one.
11: The digital artworks appear backlit on screens, sized to match the originals, with details visible down to the brush strokes. They're being used as a new revenue source to help cash-strapped museums access new income streams.
12: So we'll make sure that this all showing the art is being spread around the world and not just for the few that can come here.
11: Allowing them to take those masterpieces all over the world for wider audiences, not just for those who can travel to Italy. Amy Morris, Bloomberg Radio.
13: 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And what's with all the Crocs? 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
13: In October of 1967, an 11-year-old boy named Johnny Sylvester lay gravely ill in an Essex Fells, New Jersey hospital bed after a horseback riding accident. Hearing about the boy's condition, Babe Ruth autographed a baseball and sent it to the hospital with a handwritten note. I'll knock a homer for you on Wednesday. In Game 4 of the World Series in St. Louis, Ruth stepped to the plate, but he didn't hit one home run. Ruth blasted three towering home runs, becoming the first player in Major League history to hit three homers in a single World Series game. What's wilder about this story is that Johnny's health began to improve almost immediately. Johnny lived till he was 74. On that note, I'm James A. Brown, and as always, be well.
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18: Just lost 1973, after 4 years, Mike Gerb, 28, resigns as president of MGM Records. In 1984, he returns to full control of Gerb Records, making great inroads within the country music field. 1976, in New York City, George Harrison is found guilty of subconsciously plagiarizing Ronnie Max.
21: He's so fine.
18: For his debut single,
22: My Sweet Lord.
18: Harrison appeals, and after nearly 22 years, he wins back the songwriting rights in the UK and US to the song. 2003, Warren Zevon, remembered for his 1978 hit Werewolves of London, dies in Los Angeles from lung cancer. He was 56. Zevon is also known for writing Linda Ronstadt's

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6: The NTSB has recovered the flight data and audio recorders from the deadly plane crash at Miami International Airport. Five people were killed and five others were injured when an Amazon cargo plane went off the runway while landing. Speaking today from Miami, NTSB Chairwoman Jennifer Homendy said her agency is determined to get to the bottom of what happened. The Boeing 767 was coming in from Puerto Rico. Homendy said it struck a van in a Toyota Corolla while sliding 1,500 feet past the paved surface. Gas prices remain high as the long holiday weekend winds down. The average price for a gallon of regular unleaded is now $4.15, according to AAA. That is a penny up from yesterday. Drivers in California are paying an average of $5.86 a gallon. That's the highest in the country. Prices at the pump are cheapest in Indiana at $3.43 a gallon. In Hawaii, where they are bracing for a brush with Hurricane Lowell, gas is going currently for $5.38 a gallon. NVIDIA CEO Jensen Huang believes AI has reached a new threshold of thinking power. Monica Nelson explains.
7: He claimed in an online post Sunday that OpenAI's newest ChatGPT model operating on NVIDIA chips has achieved AGI, which stands for Artificial General Intelligence. It indicates the software can handle most of the thinking a regular person can. Although OpenAI has not indicated its latest model has reached that level of operating power, the GPT-6 Astra has shown state-of-the-art performance using NVIDIA's new chip boxes, which have increased in size from 8 chips on a board to 72 chip boxes.
6: Spider-Man Brand New Day is still number one at the domestic box office for a sixth straight weekend. Brand New Day earned $18 million as of yesterday and is projected to rake in a total of $23 million through the entire Labor Day holiday. It's now pulled in an estimated $2.4 billion globally. That makes Spider-Man Brand New Day the third biggest release ever, behind 2009's Avatar and Avengers Endgame. I'm Chris Caraggio.
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10: 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Jumbo Bucks collectible instant games from the Tennessee Lottery have arrived, and you could win up to $1 million. 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
6: Americans are starting to head home after traveling for the Labor Day holiday weekend. Millions hit the road this year, even as gas prices are the highest they've ever been for this time of year. According to AAA, the national average is about $4.15 a gallon. Meantime, TSA says it screened more than 17 million passengers over the holiday weekend. The U.S. is issuing a new security warning over an unspecified threat in the Mexican border city of Nogales, Michael Kastner reports.
11: Government employees have been restricted to essential movement during daylight hours only, according to a Saturday update from the U.S. Consulate General in Nogales. Mexican officials say they have no specific information about any particular threat or risk to the public. The city is in the Mexican state of Sonora, where the U.S. urges citizens to exercise increased caution.
6: Markets are closed for the Labor Day holiday today. When the opening bell rings tomorrow to kick off an abbreviated trading week, it'll be after stocks ended last week in the red. Stocks fell after a strong August jobs report raised the odds of a Federal Reserve rate hike. Tesla shares slid more than 6% after its highly anticipated Cybercab launch. At Friday's closing bell, the Dow Jones lost 271 points. The S&P 500 fell 29 points and the NASDAQ dropped 77 points. Apple's next launch event is this week, Tammy Trujillo reports.
4: It marks the first launch event under new CEO John Ternus. Analysts anticipate the company will announce the latest iPhones and Apple Watches that could include Apple's first ever folding phone. The event is set for Wednesday at Apple's headquarters in Cupertino, California.
12: A new Miss America has been crowned. The 99th Miss America pageant was held in West Palm Beach on Sunday. Miss Texas, Reagan Hutzel, beat out contestants from all 50 states, plus D.C., Puerto Rico, and the U.S. Virgin Islands. Miss Louisiana, Shelby Bordelon, was named first runner-up. I'm Chris Caraggio.
13: A federal judge has dismissed Kateri Dahl's lawsuit against Johnson City and former police officials. Dahl claimed her contract was not renewed after she raised concerns about Sean Williams. The city has maintained its innocence. Kingsport's Board of Zoning Appeals has approved a 24-hour addiction treatment and detox center at the former Madison House. Blue Ridge Integrative Wellness plans to convert the property into a facility with as many as 40 beds and approximately 60 employees. It will serve veterans, first responders, uninsured patients, and others. Kingsport City and Sullivan County Schools are among nine Tennessee districts receiving money from SCORE's $450,000 AI Innovation Fund. Educators and students above eighth grade will get responsible AI training. I'm Lisa Ruckman.
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23: Welcome to Date the Word, where we connect today's date to God's Word with the hope that it becomes more memorable to you. 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And our verse for 9-7 comes from 2 Corinthians 9-7. 2 Corinthians 9-7 says, "So let each one give as he purposes in his heart, not grudgingly or of necessity, for God loves a cheerful giver." 2 Corinthians 9-7. While we are challenged to be intentional about what we give, we're also to be intentional about how we give. Here we learn what excites God. What does He love? For He loves a cheerful giver. So what is your attitude toward giving? Do you grumble as you give, or is there a cheerfulness as you give? From 2 Corinthians 9:7, be a purposeful and a cheerful giver.
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2: As we head into the evening, we'll have partly cloudy skies, overnight low around 63. For Tuesday, clear, lots of sunshine. We'll stay dry with a high near 85. Tuesday night, some clouds, but mostly clear with an overnight low around 62. For Wednesday, lots of sunshine with a high of 87. Wednesday night, some clouds, mostly clear, overnight low around 65. Thursday, chance of showers and thunderstorms, mainly in the afternoon, mostly sunny skies and a high of 87. Thursday night, chance of showers, rain likely, possibly a thunderstorm after midnight, mostly cloudy and 66. I'm Chris Keith from the LiveWire Weather Center. 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
26: 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I'm Daryl Moody reporting.
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28: 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Willing to wear many hats. Wondering what's up? Well, these expressions are said to tip job seekers off to workplaces trying to hide their dysfunction. 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
4: NFL, the Tennessee Titans opening up the season Sunday at Nissan Stadium, facing the New York Jets. Robert Saleh taking over as head coach, building around the second year of quarterback Cam Ward. Running back Tony Pollard is coming off a 1,000-yard rushing season in 2025. The receiving core has a first-round draft pick in Carnell Tate, as well as a veteran in Calvin Ridley. Brian Daboll taking over the offense as coordinator. The new defensive coordinator is Gus Bradley. College football, Tennessee opened up the season Saturday, rolling past Furman 56-9. Faison Brandon throwing for 226 yards with three touchdowns. George McIntyre and Ryan Staub also saw action at quarterback. Deshaun Bishop, he ran for 97 yards and a touchdown. Saturday, the Vols will be in Atlanta to take on Georgia Tech. Linebacker Arian Carter is back on defense after serving a one-game suspension. ETSU beat Tusculum Saturday 48-14 in Johnson City, improving to 1-1. Mason Mims threw for three touchdowns, finishing with 242 passing yards. T.J. Payton had two rushing scores. The Buccaneers will head to Chapel Hill to take on the North Carolina Tar Heels on Saturday. Unleash the Beast 16-ounce Monster Energy, 2 for $5.50. Quick stop, run in when you run out. 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
14: 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The amount of consumer credit card unsecured debt is more than $1.3 trillion. 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
32: 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Are you aware that hearing loss has been linked to dementia, depression, social isolation, and more frequent hospitalizations? 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In addition, 50 million in the U.S. experience tinnitus, which can be debilitating. 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Of those individuals who would benefit from hearing aids, only 20% actually use them. Present-day hearing aids are much better than those just a few years ago. In fact, many of the new hearing aids have the capability of being adjusted by cell phones and also allowing phone calls to be answered directly through the hearing aids. If you think you have a hearing loss or have older hearing aids, contact Dr. Schumacher and Associates Audiologists at 717-HEAR or 928-5771. That's 717-HEAR or 928-5771.
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1: As we head into the evening, we'll have partly cloudy skies, overnight low around 63. For Tuesday, clear, lots of sunshine, we'll stay dry with a high near 85. Tuesday night, some clouds, but mostly clear with an overnight low around 62. For Wednesday, lots of sunshine with a high of 87. Wednesday night, some clouds, mostly clear, overnight low around 65. Thursday, chance of showers and thunderstorms, mainly in the afternoon, mostly sunny skies and a high of 87. Thursday night, chance of showers, rain likely, possibly a thunderstorm after midnight, mostly cloudy and 66. I'm Chris Keith from the LiveWire Weather Center. 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
3: Greenville police arrested Andrew Starnes after officers say he was found wearing only sweatpants and crawling through a creek outside the YMCA. Police say Starnes appeared to be under the influence of methamphetamine. He was charged with public intoxication. A 2-year-old Greene County boy who was the subject of an Amber Alert has been found safe. The TBI says Atreus Johann Bird was located Sunday evening in Greene County, hours after he disappeared from the Hilldale Road area of Midway. Johnson City police are investigating a Sunday night shooting near the Cherry Street parking lot. Officers found a juvenile boy shot in the arm after getting 911 calls and a shot detection alert. His injuries were not life-threatening. Police are seeking a person of interest. I'm Lisa Ruckman.
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17: Rob Reiner has posthumously won the Outstanding Guest Actor in a Comedy Series Emmy for The Bear 9 months following his death. The award was earned over nominees including Michael J. Fox, Brett Goldstein, and Connor Story. It marks the first posthumous on-camera Emmy since Raul Julia's 1995 win for The Burning Season. California is making September 25th Dolly Parton Day.
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19: lawmakers passed an ordinance officially designating the day in honor of the late country music icon. 925 was chosen for Parton's classic hit, 925. State Senator John Laird of Santa Cruz says it's about honoring Parton's legacy beyond music. More than 182,000 children in California are currently enrolled in Parton's Imagination Library, the literacy program she founded that provides free books to children. California was one of the first states to make bilingual English-Spanish books available through the program. I'm Mark Mayfield.
17: Spider-Man Brand New Day is still number one at the domestic box office for the sixth straight weekend. Brand New Day earning $18 million through Sunday and is now projected to rake in a total of $23 million through the Labor Day holiday today. The fourth installment in the Tom Holland-led franchise has now pulled in an estimated $2.4 billion globally. That's entertainment. I'm Jonathan O'Halloran.
20: This is a Bloomberg Money Minute. The booming solar industry has found an unlikely mascot in sheep.
21: We want
4: to be good stewards of the land? How do we effectively control vegetation management? The challenging solution to that is livestock.
20: SB Energy Asset Manager James Hawkins says the sheep take shade under the solar panels and they eat the grass around the panels.
4: As this industry continues to grow, so will the demand for sheep.
20: Because solar fields use sunny, flat land, often ideal for livestock grazing, the power plants have been used in coordination with farmers rather than against them.
4: Bringing the sheep into the solar array has many positive impacts for the sheep industry. There's more sheep out there because of it. Herders are finding other ways to supplement income, and one of them is vegetation maintenance.
20: Hawkins adds there's been a reluctance to transition from gas mowing to livestock as vegetation maintenance, but he says it's starting to catch on. Amy Morris, Bloomberg Radio.
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7: Hey, I'm Zach Bennett with today's Pure American Country Radio Minute. Happy Labor Day, by the way. It was on this date, September 7th, 1936, that Buddy Holly was born in Lubbock, Texas. Now, we know Buddy as a rock and roll pioneer, but before he helped reshape that genre of music, he had a strong country foundation. In January of 1956, he came here to Nashville to record for Decca with producer Owen Bradley, the same producer who would become one of the architects of what we know now as the Nashville Sound. Grady Martin and Sonny Curtis were among the guitarists in the studio as Buddy cut the song you're hearing underneath called Blue Days and Black Nights. Now, Buddy's career only lasted a few years before that

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6: Darling Jones applied for a Revolutionary War pension while living in Washington County, Tennessee, about 50 years after America gained its independence. He was born in North Carolina in 1764 and moved to what is now Upper East Tennessee at an early age. As a teenager, Darling enlisted in Captain Landon Carter's company, serving under Isaac Shelby to fight the British and their allies. He later participated in John Sevier's Cherokee campaigns. Although there is a tradition that Jones fired the shot that killed Major Ferguson at Kings Mountain, he did not mention being present at the battle on his pension application. Darling and his wife Nancy lived in a cabin near the Clinchfield Railway and the Asbury Bridge, which was later moved to the Girl Scout camp on Oakland Avenue in Johnson City. His final resting place is a nearby forgotten cemetery off Clinchfield Street in Johnson City. 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
8: The NTSB has recovered the flight data and audio recorders from the deadly plane crash at Miami International Airport, where five people were killed and five others were injured yesterday when an Amazon cargo plane went off the runway while landing.

0: Speaking today from Miami, NTSB Chairwoman Jennifer Homendy said her agency is determined to get to the bottom of what occurred. The Boeing 767 was coming in from Puerto Rico. Homendy said it struck a van with several people inside, then struck a Toyota Corolla while sliding 1,500 feet past the paved surface. Homendy gave condolences to the families who lost their loved ones in the incident. Americans are heading home after traveling for the Labor Day holiday weekend. Millions hit the road this year, even as gas prices are the highest they've ever been for this time of year. According to AAA, the national average is about $4.15 a gallon. Meantime, TSA says it screened more than 17 million passengers over the holiday weekend. I'm Chris Caraggio.
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2: So we've been around for a long time and started very small and have continued to grow throughout that time. So as we've grown bigger and offered more performances and more events in the community, we have become more of a known figure in the community.
1: Kaylin Shearer is marketing manager.
2: And we're glad that, you know, our influence is spreading to even bigger regions than the Tri-Cities of Tennessee. We're now doing more in southwestern Virginia. We do a lot in northwestern North Carolina, and we're even branching out a little bit into Kentucky as well. So we're trying to just, you know, become a bigger orchestra, offer more to our communities, and really support, you know, being a symphony of the mountains, and the Appalachian Mountains are pretty big.
1: For more details on the upcoming season, visit symphonyofthemountains.org. I'm Daryl Moody reporting.
3: A federal judge has dismissed Kateri Dahl's lawsuit against Johnson City and former police officials. Dahl claimed her contract was not renewed after she raised concerns about Sean Williams. The city has maintained its innocence. Kingsport's Board of Zoning Appeals has approved a 24-hour addiction treatment and detox center at the former Madison House. Blue Ridge Integrative Wellness plans to convert the property into a facility with as many as 40 beds and approximately 60 employees. It will serve veterans, first responders, uninsured patients, and others. Kingsport City and Sullivan County Schools are among nine Tennessee districts receiving money from SCORE's $450,000 AI Innovation Fund. Educators and students above eighth grade will get responsible AI training. I'm Lisa Ruckman.
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5: Looking back at the weekend in motorsports, we will start with Formula One, the Italian Grand Prix this weekend, as Kimi Antonelli comes away with the win. He's won two of the last four races across Formula One. Up next, they've got the Spanish Grand Prix coming up this weekend. IndyCar running the Grand Prix of Monterey on Sunday, and the win goes to Scott McLaughlin. In NASCAR, they opened up the chase by running at Darlington on Sunday, and the victory, it goes to Christopher Bell, finishing in front of Ty Gibbs, Tyler Reddick, Ryan Blaney, Kyle Larson, rounding out the top five with the win. Bell jumps into second place behind Denny Hamlin in the Cup Series chase standings. NASCAR will now head to just outside of St. Louis and Worldwide Technology Raceway for Sunday's Enjoy Illinois 300.
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2: Mitch Anthony here with today's Daily Dose. Best-selling author Dr. Dean Ornish has some simple advice for those who wish to recover from disease and live longer. 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Isolating yourself can ultimately lead to a shorter life. 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Women who felt isolated were 3.5 times more likely to die of breast, ovarian, or uterine cancer. Men who did not feel loved by their wives suffered 50% more angina than those who did. Male medical students who did not feel close to their parents were more likely to develop cancer or mental illness years later. Isolationism is a growing phenomenon in our nation. In 1900, 5% of households consisted of one person living alone. It reached 13% by 1960 and is 25% today. 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
4: As we head into the evening, we'll have partly cloudy skies, overnight low around 63. For Tuesday, clear, lots of sunshine. We'll stay dry with a high near 85. Tuesday night, some clouds, but mostly clear with an overnight low around 62. For Wednesday, lots of sunshine with a high of 87. Wednesday night, some clouds, mostly clear. Overnight, low around 65. Thursday, chance of showers and thunderstorms, mainly in the afternoon. Mostly sunny skies and a high of 87. Thursday night, chance of showers, rain likely, possibly a thunderstorm after midnight. Mostly cloudy and 66. I'm Chris Keith from the LiveWire Weather Center. Count on it.
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3: 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Now on with the show. This is The Daily Note. I'm James A. Brown. Have you heard of Scrunchy the dog? Well, if you're like me, he'll be hard to forget pretty soon. The dog's owner, Priscilla Timmons, spent 3 weeks in the ICU, surviving 3 cardiac arrests and organ failure. She was unresponsive until Scrunchy visited her and nuzzled her hand. She woke from her coma to pet the dog. She told the South Florida Sun Sentinel, "I remember everyone telling me she was there. Then I felt her paw, and that's when I was able to move my fingers and lift my hand off the bed. I'm not sure what happened here, but I'm pretty sure that's what joy sounds like. What do you think? Let me know on jamesabrown.net. On that note, I'm James A. Brown, and as always, be well.
4: Greenville police arrested Andrew Starnes after officers say he was found wearing only sweatpants and crawling through a creek outside the YMCA. Police say Starnes appeared to be under the influence of methamphetamine. He was charged with public intoxication. A 2-year-old Greene County boy who was the subject of an Amber Alert has been found safe. The TBI says Atreus Johann Bird was located Sunday evening in Greene County, hours after he disappeared from the Hilldale Road area of Midway. Johnson City police are investigating a Sunday night shooting near the Cherry Street parking lot. Officers found a juvenile boy shot in the arm after getting 911 calls and a shot detection alert. His injuries were not life-threatening. Police are seeking a person of interest. I'm Lisa Ruckman.
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10: NASCAR saw Christopher Bell take the checkered flag, winning the Cookout Southern 500 at Darlington, ending a 33-race winless drought, and he also takes the first race of the Cup Series playoffs. He had 7 runner-up finishes this season without a win before Sunday night, passing Kyle Larson with 18 laps remaining, Tyler Reddick finishing third. College football, Tennessee will head to Atlanta on Saturday to take on Georgia Tech in Week 2. They opened up the season Saturday with a 56-9 win over Furman. Faison Brandon, 226 passing yards with 3 touchdowns in his college debut. George McIntyre and Ryan Stomp also saw action at quarterback with the game in hand. Deshaun Bishop had 97 yards rushing and a touchdown. The ETSU beat Tusculum on Saturday 48-14 in Johnson City. Mason Mims, 242 passing yards with 3 touchdowns. TJ Payton had 2 rushing scores. The Buccaneers now 1-1. They'll head to Chapel Hill to take on North Carolina Saturday. NFL, it's game week for the Tennessee Titans. They'll open up the season Sunday at Nissan Stadium against the New York Jets. Titans under new head coach Robert Saleh, building around the second year of quarterback Cam Ward. Bloom Sparkling Energy boosts energy, metabolism, and mental focus. 2 12-ounce cans for $6. 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
14: Many times I will meet people who complain of depression and ask them how they spend their time. It's mostly video games, YouTube, or television. Our bodies and brains are not made for that kind of sedentary life. Such people also complain of a lack of mental acuity. According to the NIH, the CDC, and many other medical sources, physical activity can help you think, learn, problem solve, and enjoy an emotional balance. It can improve memory and reduce anxiety or depression. One study found that mental decline is almost twice as common among adults who are inactive. Exercise increases neurogenesis and plasticity. That means new connections build to store information and provide faster access to thoughts. Studies have found that moderate exercise is best, so keep on moving and develop a better brain.
17: You marched into our towns with superior force and spread fire and desolation wherever you pleased. Will you claim our lands by right of conquest? The Great Spirit has placed us in different situations. Old Tassel, Cherokee diplomat. Long Island in present-day Kingsport was a sacred sanctuary to the Cherokee. It was considered neutral ground, and the flames of many council fires burned as war and peace pacts were sealed. In 1760 came the desecration of the white man when Colonel Byrd built Fort Robinson nearby. Within 10 years, the white man had pushed the red man from the land entirely. Long Island was one of the last lands ceded by the Cherokee with the Long Island Treaty in 1777. The Cherokee were easily convinced to side with the British during the Revolution when the focus shifted toward the South.
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21: As we head into the evening, we'll have partly cloudy skies, overnight low around 63. For Tuesday, clear, lots of sunshine. We'll stay dry with a high near 85. Tuesday night, some clouds, but mostly clear with an overnight low around 62. For Wednesday, lots of sunshine with a high of 87. Wednesday night, some clouds, mostly clear, overnight low around 65. Thursday, chance of showers and thunderstorms, mainly in the afternoon, mostly sunny skies and a high of 87. Thursday night, chance of showers, rain likely, possibly a thunderstorm after midnight, mostly cloudy and 66. I'm Chris Keith from the LiveWire Weather Center. Count on it.
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23: Fancy butter is the latest high-end luxury indulgence. Christina Peterson is a food reporter for Bloomberg News.
24: Food prices have risen almost 25% in the last 5 years, and people are looking for value. But butter is defying that trend.
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24: This is not the butter that people are baking with or cooking with. 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
23: And the fancy butter trend is still growing.
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26: Few decades ago, life expectancy in the United States was about average for a wealthy country. Since then, we've slipped toward the bottom, while South Korea has skyrocketed toward the top, gaining almost 8 years of life expectancy since the year 2000. So what are they doing that we are not? 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Koreans also lean hard on preventive care instead of waiting until they're sick. Look, we can't overhaul our healthcare system overnight, but we can borrow some of these habits. One more vegetable, a little bit more movement, and a few more friends. I'm Dr. Sanjay Gupta, helping you live a better life.

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8: Officials with the NTSB say they've recovered the flight data and audio recorders from the deadly plane crash Sunday at Miami International. Five people were killed in the incident, five injured when the Amazon cargo plane went off the runway while landing. The Boeing 767 was coming in from Puerto Rico. Today in Miami, NTSB Chairwoman Jennifer Homendy said her agency is determined to get to the bottom of what happened.
9: We are deeply, deeply committed to our duty, our responsibilities to determine how this accident occurred, why it happened.
8: Homendy says the jet slammed into a van with several people inside, then hit a Toyota Corolla while sliding 1,500 feet past the paved surface. Americans are heading home after traveling for the Labor Day holiday weekend, millions hitting the road despite gas prices being the highest they've ever been for this time of year. AAA now reports the national average is around $4.15 a gallon. Those in Hawaii are bracing for potential heavy rain and flooding from Hurricane Lowell. Monica Nelson has the latest.
10: The storm is currently 445 miles southwest of Honolulu and is packing winds of 115 miles per hour. Lowell is expected to be a Category 2 storm when it makes its nearest approach. Passing west of Kauai later tonight or Tuesday morning, hurricane warnings have been issued for Kauai County. I'm Monica Nelson.
8: A just-released Lancet studies estimating 45% of dementia cases can be prevented or delayed. Though they point to aging and genetics as risk factors for declining cognitive health, brain experts say they don't have to predict your future. The researchers say the key to improved brain health is addressing modifiable risk factors like smoking, excessive alcohol use, obesity, type 2 diabetes, and hypertension. They recommend cutting down on salt and sugar and eating more vegetables, whole grains, and lean proteins, as well as exercise. I'm Scott Carr.
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8: The Democratic governor of California, Gavin Newsom, and President Trump are in agreement on one thing. Newsom's encouraging parents to open Trump accounts for their kids, calling them one of the best things the president has ever done. Newsom launched a similar program, California Kids Investment and Development Savings, in 2022. The CEO of the AI chip-making giant NVIDIA, Jensen Huang, believes AI has reached a new threshold of thinking power. More from Monica Nelson.
10: He claimed in an online post Sunday that OpenAI's newest ChatGPT model operating on NVIDIA chips has achieved AGI, which stands for Artificial General Intelligence. It indicates the software can handle most of the thinking a regular person can. Although OpenAI has not indicated its latest model has reached that level of operating power, the GPT-6 Astra has shown state-of-the-art performance using NVIDIA's new chip boxes.
8: Just days before the 25th anniversary of the 9/11 terror attacks, a New York City firefighter has died of World Trade Center-related illness. Sarah Lee Kessler's in New York.
17: Retired FDNY Lieutenant Gerald Riley of Ladder 22 died last Thursday. The Uniformed Firefighters Association says Riley, a devoted husband, father, and grandfather, showed unwavering dedication during rescue and recovery recovery operations at Ground Zero and died at 75. The Never Forget Project notes that 343 firefighters were killed on 9/11. Over 100 have died of World Trade Center-related injuries or illness, and thousands more have been sickened.
8: The union representing most state workers in California say they'll hold a strike authorization vote in coming days. SEIU Local 1000 leaders making that announcement at a Labor Day news conference. A majority yes vote would give union reps the power to call for a strike if negotiations with the state continue to drag on without a resolution. The union members have been working without a contract since June 30th. I'm Scott Carr.
0: The Bristol Metropolitan Planning Organization will hold a public hearing on Thursday morning at 9 at the Ewell Easley Annex building on 8th Street. Leaders will take comments before considering a 25-year transportation plan, including a possible year-round Bristol to Abingdon bus route. Residents must attend or submit comments through bristoltn.org. East Tennessee State University police have added Captain Millie, a one-year-old Labrador retriever trained to detect explosives. Millie and her handler, Sergeant Chad Prophet, will conduct security sweeps at sporting events, investigate suspicious packages, and support other campus safety operations. Millie received specialized training in Germany and Florida. I'm Lisa Rockman.
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13: Do you remember how a story changed as it passed from one kid to the next? 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Welcome to A Front Porch Story. I'm Tony Michaels. 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At 12:05, church doors open and Kaufman's Landing returned to Main Street. The missing F was at Kaufman Beach Resort, lying beneath four clamps. We knew that. The town did not. That made its explanations easier to enjoy. For a while. Miss Ruth Harlan saw the sign first, Kaufman's Landing. One F short, she stopped. Three cars stopped behind her. Warren Pike examined the empty brackets. And the F didn't blow away, somebody carried it. Warren supplied a fact. The town handled the rest. Someone blamed the wind, someone blamed high school boys. Cecil Boone looked over the sign. Maybe the county cut the budget and they only got money for one F. Cecil could trim a man's hair without cutting a story short. The crowd laughed. Naturally, that encouraged Cecil to give the town another explanation. Somebody gave us an F and stole the evidence. Then someone looked towards T.C. Redford's porch. He was new, quiet, and always writing. Maybe the writer needed another letter. The joke stayed after the laugh left. Rumor often comes through the door laughing, then forgets to leave. Miss Ruth raised her voice.
14: Did anyone see who took it?
13: Nobody had. By 1 o'clock, Kaufman's Landing had seven explanations, three suspects, not one witness. Hear the full version of the missing letter at 5minutesinamerica.com. I'm Tony Michaels. Until tomorrow, stay free.
18: Hey, Bible readers, I'm Tara Lee Cobble, and I'm your host for The God Shot. He was in the world, and the world was made through him. Yet the world did not know him. John 1:10. This passage is talking to us about who Jesus is. He has always existed and he has always had a unique role in the Trinity. That's how we refer to the three persons of the one true God, Father, Son, and Spirit. One of Jesus' roles connects uniquely with the physical realm. In fact, he isn't just the way God came down to earth. Scripture credits him with making the earth, with doing the manual labor of creation. Then he came to dwell on earth, taking on human form to show humanity what God is like. In fact, the book of Hebrews says he is the radiance of the glory of God and the exact imprint of his nature. If you want to know what God the Father is like, look to Jesus. He reveals the Father, and He's where the joy is.
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20: For tonight, it's going to stay partly cloudy with a low around 63 in the morning. Tuesday is going to be sunny with a high near 85. Tuesday night, mostly clear, low around 62. For Wednesday, it's going to stay sunny with a high near 87. Wednesday night, mostly clear, low around 65 in the morning. Thursday, there's a 50-50 shot for showers and thunderstorms in the afternoon. It's going to be mostly sunny and a high near 87 is expected. For Thursday night, still have a chance for a shower or a thunderstorm early in the evening. I'm Nick Rice from the LiveWire Weather Center. Count on it.
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5: From the Quick Stop Market Sports Desk. NFL, the Tennessee Titans opening up the season Sunday at Nissan Stadium, facing the New York Jets. Robert Saleh taking over as head coach, building around the second year of quarterback Cam Ward. Running back Tony Pollard is coming off a 1,000-yard rushing season in 2025. The receiving core has a first-round draft pick in Carnell Tate, as well as a veteran in Calvin Ridley. Brian Daboll taking over the offense as coordinator. The new defensive coordinator is Gus Bradley. College football, Tennessee opened up the season Saturday, rolling past Furman 56-9. Faison Brandon throwing for 226 yards with three touchdowns. George McIntyre and Ryan Staub also saw action at quarterback. Deshaun Bishop, he ran for 97 yards and a touchdown. Saturday, the Vols will be in Atlanta to take on Georgia Tech. Linebacker Arion Carter is back on defense after serving a one-game suspension. ETSU beat Tusculum Saturday 48-14 in Johnson City, improving to 1-1. Mason Mims threw for three touchdowns, finishing with 242 passing yards. T.J. Payton had two rushing scores. The Buccaneers will head to Chapel Hill to take on the North Carolina Tar Heels on Saturday. Unleash the Beast 16-ounce Monster Energy 2 for $5.50. Quick Stop, run in when you run out. 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
11: 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Today's quote was submitted by Robert. George Orwell said, "If liberty means anything at all, it means the right to tell people what they do not want to hear." Excellent quote. I saw a video of people who didn't want a certain guy speaking at an event. Both sides kept pushing the freedom of speech excuse, saying that, you know, we can say what we want because we have the right to say what we want to say. But then the other side said, "But you're literally protesting his right to say what he wants to say. So you have the right to tell him that he doesn't have the right to speak freely?" Then one of the people said, "The freedom of speech includes things we disagree with. If it was only things we all agreed on, we wouldn't even need an amendment. Everybody would agree. But it's the fact that we will disagree that we needed freedom of speech in the first place."
7: The motivation needs.
11: This has been the Motivation Minute. I'm John Small. Thanks for listening. Your favorite motivational quotes can be submitted for upcoming programs at motivationminute.org.
12: J.F. Tony was a merchant and civic leader and was bestowed the honorary title of Colonel. He was born in Carter County in 1857, right before the Civil War. His father died while in custody of the Confederates in 1864, leaving Tony fatherless at just 7 years of age. Frank began his career as a farmer at 10 years of age and became a merchant at 17 years of age, which led to his own business, J.F. Tony & Company in Irwin and Flag Pond in 1879. He married Fanny and had four children. Tony founded the first Irwin newspaper, The Magnet, in 1891. He was county and circuit court clerk of Unicoi County and was a representative in the state legislature. He was deputy collector of internal revenue during McKinley's administrations. He was a devout Baptist and Mason. For Irwin's 150th anniversary, we are remembering some of the people who made our town great.
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14: For tonight, it's going to stay partly cloudy with a low around 63 in the morning. Tuesday is going to be sunny with a high near 85. Tuesday night, mostly clear, low around 62. For Wednesday, it's going to stay sunny with a high near 87. Wednesday night, mostly clear, low around 65 in the morning. Thursday, there's a 50-50 shot for showers and thunderstorms in the afternoon. It's going to be mostly sunny and a high near 87 is expected. For Thursday night, still have a chance for a shower or thunderstorm early in the evening. I'm Nick Rice from the LiveWire Weather Center. 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
19: A federal judge has dismissed Kateri Dahl's lawsuit against Johnson City and former police officials. Dahl claimed her contract was not renewed after she raised concerns about Sean Williams. The city has maintained its innocence. Kingsport's Board of Zoning Appeals has approved a 24-hour addiction treatment and detox center at the former Madison House. Blue Ridge Integrative Wellness plans to convert the property into a facility with as many as 40 beds and approximately 60 employees. It will serve veterans, first responders, uninsured patients, and others. Kingsport City and Sullivan County Schools are among nine Tennessee districts receiving money from SCORE's $450,000 AI Innovation Fund. Educators and students above eighth grade will get responsible AI training. I'm Lisa Ruckman.
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23: We are marking the unofficial end of summer today by unpacking the high society history behind America's most famous fashion rule. Welcome to the National Day Spotlight for September 7th.
24: If you celebrate Labor Day by packing away your summer wardrobe, you are connected to a status symbol invented by Victorian socialites. In the late 19th century, wealthy Americans escaped to cities to spend summer months at breezy coastal resorts, wearing white linen garments to stay cool. Returning to urban life in autumn meant stowing away the resort wear and switching back to dark, heavy wools. Fashion elites turned this seasonal transition into an unwritten rule, decreeing that wearing white after Labor Day was a major social faux pas. What began as a practical vacation dress code quickly became a subtle way for high society to signal who could afford luxury summer getaways.
23: You know, we still all kind of follow that, but we do wear some of our summer clothes after Labor Day if the weather permits.
24: Well, I guess it all depends on if you're one of them socialite types that like to switch it up after autumn or after summer here.
23: I guess not. We're also celebrating National Beer Lovers Day and National Neither Rain Nor Snow Day. I'm Alice Anderson.
24: And I'm Marlo Anderson with National Day Calendar, reminding you to celebrate every day.
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26: 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Technomic is a food industry market research company. They say the number of menus offering dirty soda options jumped 933% from 2024 to 25. 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
0: 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Being a science engineer, Scott noticed a big problem. Younger kids often had a hard time catching the ball, since their hands were too small to easily grab it.

0: Days, Scott Stillinger's Koosh Ball has sold by the millions. 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His product is still on a roll. With the Success Journal, I'm Chris Whitting.
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9: The NTSB has recovered the flight data and audio recorders from the deadly plane crash at Miami International. 5 people were killed, 5 injured when the Amazon cargo plane went off the runway while landing yesterday afternoon. NTSB Chairwoman Jennifer Homendy says her agency is determined to get to the bottom of what happened.
10: I would describe it in one word of devastating.
9: She says the jet hit a van with several people inside, then struck a Toyota Corolla while sliding 1,500 feet past the paved surface. Hurricane Lowell is predicted to bring heavy rain and potential flooding to parts of Hawaii. Lowell's expected to be a Cat 2 storm when it makes its nearest approach, passing west of Kauai later tonight or Tuesday morning. Americans are heading home after the Labor Day holiday weekend, millions hitting the road despite the highest gas prices ever recorded for this

0: time of year. Meanwhile, the TSA says it screened more than 17 million passengers over the holiday weekend. I'm Scott Carr.
1: With a Live Wire community focus, I'm Daryl Moody. For more than 30 years, Chip's Family Violence Shelter has been serving victims.
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2: When we get someone that calls that is seeking shelter or services, we always do a screening with them to make sure that they qualify for our services. 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
1: 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I'm Daryl Moody reporting.
3: The Bristol Metropolitan Planning Organization will hold a public hearing on Thursday morning at 9 at the Ewell Easley Annex Building on 8th Street. Leaders will take comments before considering a 25-year transportation plan, including a possible year-round Bristol to Abingdon bus route. Residents must attend or submit comments through bristoltn.org. East Tennessee State University police have added Captain Millie, a one-year-old Labrador retriever trained to detect explosives. Millie and her handler, Sergeant Chad Prophet, will conduct security sweeps at sporting events, investigate suspicious packages, and support other campus safety operations. Millie received specialized training in Germany and Florida. I'm Lisa Rothman.
4: 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Tim was telling me about his dad and the lessons he'd teach him, talking about how we should remember the lessons taught to us by our dads and granddads, the guys who persevered and succeeded through war and depression and disease. He was talking about his own dad.
5: He was a B-17 navigator during World War II, and he navigated by the stars during World War II, sometimes when they flew back at night, and multiple times he'd take us outside on a clear night in Detroit, and he'd show us all the stars out there, and would always tell us we could do anything. We were Americans, you know, as long as we did things with hard work and integrity, the world was our oyster, we should reach for the stars.
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7: Apple's biggest event of the year is coming up this Wednesday. It's the company's first major product launch under John Ternus, who took over for Tim Cook on September 1st. The event carries the tagline Surprise and Shine and will introduce a slate of new products, including the iPhone 18 Pro and the highly anticipated foldable iPhone, two new Apple Watches, the Series 12 and Ultra 4, and possibly new AirPods. The latest tech to keep scammers at bay on dating apps is sparking some concern over surveillance and privacy. A number of the sites are now embracing biometric scanning tools and verified human badges. Scammers frequently create new accounts after being banned. Biometrics, though, make it harder for the same person to return with a fake identity. AI is ruining some of the fun of watching cute animal videos. Many people are now realizing that often those videos are AI generated. Associate Professor Jessica Maddox at the U of Georgia says part of the joy of cute animal videos is looking at something adorable that actually happened and discovering that it's a fake takes the joy right out of it. Tech Report, I'm Tammy Trujillo.
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18: For tonight, it's going to stay partly cloudy with a low around 63 in the morning. Tuesday is going to be sunny with a high near 85. Tuesday night, mostly clear, low around 62. For Wednesday, it's going to stay sunny with a high near 87. Wednesday night, mostly clear, low around 65 in the morning. Thursday, there's a 50-50 shot for showers and thunderstorms in the afternoon. It's going to be mostly sunny and a high near 87 is expected. For Thursday night, still have a chance for a shower or a thunderstorm early in the evening. I'm Nick Rice from the LiveWire Weather Center. Count on it.
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23: Hey, if you've been feeling more blue than usual for no apparent reason, it might be time to invest in blackout curtains for your bedroom, because research shows a strong link between depression and low-level exposure to light at night. Dr. Kenji Obayashi is a community health professor at Japan's Nara Medical University. He measured nighttime light levels in the bedroom of thousands of adults and monitored their mental health over a two-year period. The result: the brighter the light levels in the person's room, the more likely they were to be depressed. The doctor says light at night reduces production of the sleep hormone melatonin and leads to interrupted sleep. If that happens night after night, well, it can lead to depression. So if you want to sleep well and lower your risk, eliminate as many sources of light from your bedroom as possible and do what I do. I wear a sleep mask. I'm John Tesh with today's Intelligence for Your Life Minute.
1: A federal judge has dismissed Kateri Dahl's lawsuit against Johnson City and former police officials. Dahl claimed her contract was not renewed after she raised concerns about Sean Williams. The city has maintained its innocence. Kingsport's Board of Zoning Appeals has approved a 24-hour addiction treatment and detox center at the former Madison House. Blue Ridge Integrative Wellness plans to convert the property into a facility with as many as 40 beds and approximately 60 employees. It will serve veterans, first responders, uninsured patients, and others. Kingsport City and Sullivan County Schools are among nine Tennessee districts receiving money from SCORE's $450,000 AI Innovation Fund. Educators and students above eighth grade will get responsible AI training. I'm Lisa Ruckman.
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24: 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In 1921, Congress established the Tomb of the Unknown Soldier and placed in it the remains of an unidentified combatant as a symbol for all. 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
25: From the Quick Stop Market Sports Desk, NASCAR saw Christopher Bell take the checkered flag, winning the Cookout Southern 500 at Darlington, ending a 33-race winless drought, and he also takes the first race of the Cup Series playoffs. He had 7 runner-up finishes this season without a win before Sunday night, passing Kyle Larson with 18 laps remaining, Tyler Reddick finishing third. College football: Tennessee will head to Atlanta on Saturday to take on Georgia Tech in Week 2. They opened up the season Saturday with a 56-9 win over Furman. Faison Brandon, 226 passing yards with 3 touchdowns in his college debut. George McIntyre and Ryan Stomp also saw action at quarterback with the game in hand. Deshaun Bishop had 97 yards rushing and a touchdown. The ETSU beat Tusculum on Saturday 48-14 in Johnson City. Mason Mims, 242 passing yards with 3 touchdowns. TJ Payton had 2 rushing scores. The Buccaneers now 1-1. They'll head to Chapel Hill to take on North Carolina Saturday. NFL, it's game week for the Tennessee Titans. They'll open up the season Sunday at Nissan Stadium against the New York Jets. Titans under new head coach Robert Saleh, building around the second year of quarterback Cam Ward. Bloom Sparkling Energy boosts energy, metabolism, and mental focus. Two 12-ounce cans for $6. 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
4: 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I'm just a dad like you. 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
5: Painting lap siding is a chore because the horizontal seams make using a traditional roller difficult. 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Use a brush to cut in and coat the edges of each row before using a 6-inch mini foam roller to coat the flat surfaces of the siding. The foam roller leaves a smooth finish that won't need back brushing, and by using one container for both tools, you'll simplify the process of moving

0: Samuel Doak, 1780. This is how Doak's prayer ended when he rallied the Overmountain men at Sycamore Shoals to march over the mountain in search of Major Ferguson's army. When the Declaration of Independence was being crafted a few years earlier, Doak was finishing college, and in 1778, he headed south out of Virginia to be a circuit rider preacher. As he rode into Sullivan County, he quickly realized the frontier people were hungry for the good news. With his horse as his pulpit and the trees as a sanctuary, Samuel Doak delivered the first Presbyterian sermon west of the Appalachians. He went on to found several Presbyterian churches, as well as the first college in what would become Tennessee. Happy 250, America.
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4: For tonight, it's going to stay partly cloudy with a low around 63 in the morning. Tuesday is going to be sunny with a high near 85. Tuesday night, mostly clear, low around 62. For Wednesday, it's going to stay sunny with a high near 87. Wednesday night, mostly clear, low around 65 in the morning. Thursday, there's a 50-50 shot for showers and thunderstorms in the afternoon. It's going to be mostly sunny and a high near 87 is expected. For Thursday night, still have a chance for a shower or thunderstorm early in the evening. I'm Nick Rice from the LiveWire Weather Center. Count on it.
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9: We don't just want to sell a piece of technology. We want to actually sell a piece of artwork.
8: Italian cultural officials are making it possible to purchase a limited edition certified digital copy of Italian masterpieces for roughly the price of a Lamborghini. John Blem is founder of Save the Artistic Heritage. He tells the Associated Press they've invented a way to make the file unique, even though it is a copy.
9: The way our technology and the patent works is that these two are actually two different copies of the original one.
8: The digital artworks appear backlit on screens, sized to match the originals, with details visible down to the brushstrokes. They are being used as a new revenue source to help cash-strapped museums access new income streams.
9: So we'll make sure that this all showing the art is being spread around the world, and not just for the few that can come here.
8: Allowing them to take those masterpieces all over the world for wider audiences, not just for those who can travel to Italy. 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
10: In October of 1967, an 11-year-old boy named Johnny Sylvester lay gravely ill in an Essex Fells, New Jersey hospital bed after a horseback riding accident. Hearing about the boy's condition,

0: Ruth autographed a baseball and sent it to the hospital with a handwritten note. I'll knock a homer for you on Wednesday. In Game 4 of the World Series in St. Louis, Ruth stepped to the plate, but he didn't hit one home run. Ruth blasted three towering home runs, becoming the first player in Major League history to hit three homers in a single World Series game. What's wilder about this story is that Johnny's health began to improve almost immediately. Johnny lived till he was 74. On that note, I'm James A. Brown, and as always, be well.
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8: 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The Tusculum Volunteer Fire Department will hold its annual September 11th Memorial Walk Friday at 6 o'clock in the evening. 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
10: After 4 years, Mike Kerb, 28, resigns as president of MGM Records. In 1984, he returns to full control of Kerb Records, making great inroads within the country music field. 1976. In New York City, George Harrison is found guilty of subconsciously plagiarizing Ronnie Mac's
13: "He's So Fine"
10: for his debut single.
14: My sweet Lord.
10: Harrison appeals, and after nearly 22 years, he wins back the songwriting rights in the UK and US to the song. 2003, Warren Zevon, remembered for his 1978 hit Werewolves of London, dies in Los Angeles from lung cancer. He was 56. Zevon is also known for writing Linda Ronstadt's

0: The Three Bells by the Browns, in its third of 4 weeks at number one, September 7, 1959.
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12: It's 7 o'clock.
13: The National Transportation Safety Board has recovered the flight data and audio recorders from the deadly plane crash at Miami International Airport Sunday afternoon. Five people were killed, five others injured when an Amazon cargo plane went off the runway,
14: going through a wire fence, hitting some cars on a nearby road, and then caught fire. Three of those hurt are in critical condition. There's no word on what caused the crash. I'm Monica Nelson.
13: Speaking in Miami, NTSB Chairwoman Jennifer Homendy said her agency is determined to get to the bottom of what happened.
15: If we are in the business of repeatedly investigating an accident or tragedy and our recommendations are not implemented, then we're here again and again and again.
13: Homendy says the jet struck a van with several people inside, then a Toyota Corolla, while sliding 1,500 feet past the paved surface. The mayor of New York City, Zohran Mamdani, saying he will attend Friday's 9/11 remembrance ceremony, despite growing criticism about his attendance. Sarah Lee Kessler's in New York.
16: A petition circulated by some 9/11 victims' families urging Mamdani to reconsider has drawn 100,000 signatures.
17: It offends me that he's coming.
16: Former Mayor Rudy Giuliani saying Zohran Mamdani should skip the 9/11 ceremony, accusing him of being too tolerant of radical Islam.
18: I'm proud to be the mayor of this city. I love this city. I love this country.
16: Mayor Mamdani reacting at the West Indian Day Parade. Here's Governor Kathy Hochul, Attorney General Letitia James, and Senator Chuck Schumer.
19: I think it would be more insulting to the vast majority if he did not come. As far as 9/11 is concerned, he represents the city of New York.
20: He should certainly come.
13: Tomorrow, Tuesday, will be New Hampshire's primary voting day. The Senate race there getting the most attention. Congressman Chris Pappas has emerged as the Democratic frontrunner, while on the Republican side, John Sununu has the benefit of strong statewide name recognition. I'm Scott Carr.
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0: NFL.
1: Gas prices remain high as the long holiday weekend winds down. The average cost of a gallon of regular unleaded is $4.15. That from AAA, higher by a penny from Sunday. The mayor of Los Angeles, Karen Bass, is saying she won't be available to testify before a Republican-led congressional subcommittee.
2: That's according to her attorney. A House subcommittee requested Bass speak about waste and fraud when it comes to federal tax dollars meant to fight homelessness in L.A. The subcommittee on delivering on government efficiency specifically wanted to ask about the Los Angeles Homeless Services Authority, also known as LASA. Bass sits on LASA's 10-member board. She appoints half of the board members, while the L.A. County Board of Supervisors appoints the other half. She was going to be asked about policies and alleged mismanagement of federal funding. I'm Daniel Martindale.
1: Police in Brooklyn are still looking for a suspect connected to three stabbings that happened early this morning in Crown Heights. Scott Pringle has that.
3: A 32-year-old man's in critical condition while two others are in the hospital in stable condition. Police say two men were stabbed by Carroll Street and Utica Avenue around 5:45 in the morning, not far from the West India Day parade route, and then a third person stabbed less than a half hour later at Utica Avenue and President Street. The stabbings happened as folks were gathering for the Juve Festival. The annual Juve and West Indian Day Parade have been associated with violence in past years. In New York, I'm Scott Pringle.
1: For its sixth straight weekend, still number one at the domestic box office, is Spider-Man Brand New Day.
4: Hi, my name is Peter Parker. I have something to tell you that's going to sound crazy.
1: The Tom Holland-led film earned another $18 million as of Sunday and is projected to rake in a total of $23 million through the Labor Day holiday. The fourth installment of that franchise has now pulled in an estimated $2.4 billion globally, making it the third biggest release ever behind 2009's Avatar and Avengers Endgame. I'm Scott Carr.
5: The Bristol Metropolitan Planning Organization will hold a public hearing on Thursday morning at 9 at the Ewell Easley Annex Building on 8th Street. Leaders will take comments before considering a 25-year transportation plan, including a possible year-round Bristol to Abingdon bus route. Residents must attend or submit comments through bristoltn.org. East Tennessee State University police have added Captain Millie, a one-year-old Labrador retriever trained to detect explosives. Millie and her handler, Sergeant Chad Prophet, will conduct security sweeps at sporting events, investigate suspicious packages, and support other campus safety operations. Millie receives specialized training in Germany and Florida. I'm Lisa Ruckman.
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12: 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And our verse for 9-7 comes from 2 Corinthians 9-7. 2 Corinthians 9-7 says, "So let each one give as he purposes in his heart, not grudgingly or of necessity, for God loves a cheerful giver." 2 Corinthians 9:7. While we are challenged to be intentional about what we give, we're also to be intentional about how we give. Here we learn what excites God. What does He love? For He loves a cheerful giver. So what is your attitude toward giving? Do you grumble as you give, or is there a cheerfulness as you give? From 2 Corinthians 9:7, be a purposeful and a cheerful giver.
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15: For tonight, it's going to stay partly cloudy with a low around 63 in the morning. Tuesday is going to be sunny with a high near 85. Tuesday night, mostly clear, low around 62. For Wednesday, it's going to stay sunny with a high near 87. Wednesday night, mostly clear, low around 65 in the morning. Thursday, there's a 50-50 shot for showers and thunderstorms in the afternoon. It's going to be mostly sunny and a high near 87 is expected. For Thursday night, still have a chance for a shower or thunderstorm early in the evening. I'm Nick Rice from the LiveWire Weather Center. Count on it.
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26: 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And so it's a case-by-case basis, but the goal of Bridge to Shore is to really teach women how to live substance-free.
25: 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I'm Daryl Moody, reporting.
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1: This week we are talking about labor, work itself. 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People like that. It makes them feel better. I have one more thing to think about right after this.
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4: From the Quick Stop Market Sports Desk. NFL, the Tennessee Titans opening up the season Sunday at Nissan Stadium, facing the New York Jets. Robert Saleh taking over as head coach, building around the second year of quarterback Cam Ward. Running back Tony Pollard is coming off a 1,000-yard rushing season in 2025. The receiving core has a first-round draft pick in Carnell Tate, as well as a veteran in Calvin Ridley. Brian Daboll taking over the offense as coordinator. The new defensive coordinator is Gus Bradley. College football, Tennessee opened up the season Saturday, rolling past Furman 56-9. Faison Brandon throwing for 226 yards with three touchdowns. George McIntyre and Ryan Staub also saw action at quarterback. Deshaun Bishop, he ran for 97 yards and a touchdown. Saturday, the Vols will be in Atlanta to take on Georgia Tech. Linebacker Arian Carter is back on defense after serving a one-game suspension. ETSU beat Tusculum Saturday 48-14 in Johnson City, improving to 1-1. Mason Mims threw for three touchdowns, finishing with 242 passing yards. TJ Payton had two rushing scores. The Buccaneers will head to Chapel Hill to take on the North Carolina Tar Heels on Saturday. Unleash the Beast 16-ounce Monster Energy, 2 for $5.50. Quick Stop, run in when you run out. 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
30: Airfares and hotel rates are still very high, but when the going gets tough, the tough apparently drive. The latest data from Hertz indicates that 60% of all fall travelers plan to drive rather than fly. Millennials are nearly four times more likely than baby boomers to use a rental car this fall. And Gen Z, they're even planning their car travel even further ahead, with 34% of them booking much earlier than in previous years. In the midst of economic uncertainty, it appears that we'll still be traveling, but how we get there may be changing. And on trips of under 500 miles, the biggest change will be in how we get there. For more information, visit petergreenberg.com. I'm Peter Greenberg, and this is today's Worldwide Travel Minute.
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11: For tonight, it's going to stay partly cloudy with a low around 63 in the morning. Tuesday is going to be sunny with a high near 85. Tuesday night, mostly clear, low around 62. For Wednesday, it's going to stay sunny with a high near 87. Wednesday night, mostly clear, low around 65 in the morning. Thursday, there's a 50-50 shot for showers and thunderstorms in the afternoon. It's going to be mostly sunny and a high near 87 is expected. For Thursday night, still have a chance for a shower or a thunderstorm early in the evening. I'm Nick Rice from the LiveWire Weather Center. Count on it.
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12: And we're going on a road trip.
15: Road trip? Woo-hoo!
16: A federal judge has dismissed Kateri Dahl's lawsuit against Johnson City and former police officials. Dahl claimed her contract was not renewed after she raised concerns about Sean Williams. The city has maintained its innocence. Kingsport's Board of Zoning Appeals has approved a 24-hour addiction treatment and detox center at the former Madison House. Blue Ridge Integrative Wellness plans to convert the property into a facility with as many as 40 beds and approximately 60 employees. It will serve veterans, first responders, uninsured patients, and others. Kingsport City and Sullivan County Schools are among nine Tennessee districts receiving money from SCORE's $450,000 AI Innovation Fund. Educators and students above eighth grade will get responsible AI training. I'm Lisa Ruckman.
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14: 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This product is not intended to diagnose, treat, cure, or prevent any disease.
19: This is a Bloomberg Money Minute. The booming solar industry has found an unlikely mascot in sheep.
20: We want to be good stewards of the land. How do we effectively control vegetation management? The challenging solution to that is livestock.
19: SB Energy Asset Manager James Hawkins says the sheep take shade under the solar panels and they eat the grass around the panels.
20: As this industry continues to grow, so will the demand for sheep.
19: Because solar fields use sunny, flat land, often ideal for livestock grazing, the power plants have been used in coordination with farmers rather than against them.
20: Bringing the sheep into the solar array has many positive impacts for the sheep industry. There's more sheep out there because of it. Herders are finding other ways to supplement income, and one of them is vegetation maintenance.
19: Hawkins adds there's been a reluctance to transition from gas mowing to livestock as vegetation maintenance, but he says it's starting to catch on. Amy Morris, Bloomberg Radio.
21: 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If your arms hang on a line that points in back of your toes, it means you're too upright and need to bend more from the hips. If your arms hang well out in front of your toes, it means that you're bending over too far. As far as your alignment, your shoulders and feet should be parallel to the target line at address. If you check this from behind, the arm should hang evenly with the right arm nearly obscuring the left. 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If your shoulders are open at address, the right arm will hang closer to the target line than the left. 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For the Golf Minute, I'm Dennis Silvers.
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2: Over 250 years ago, in 1772, the settlers negotiated a land lease with the Native Americans. But some natives did not like this. And near the beginning of the Revolutionary War, England convinced them to attack the settlers at Fort Watauga. Anne Robertson mobilized the women of the fort to pass cauldrons of boiling water to pour on the attackers from her position overlooking the walls of the fort. Although she sustained several injuries, Robertson continued at her post until the Indians retreated. Anne went on to be the first woman to be given a land grant. She eventually migrated west with Donelson's party on flatboats and was the first woman teacher in Tennessee. You can see an example of the flatboat at Netherland Inn Park in Kingsport, and you can see a replica of Fort Watauga at Sycamore Shoals. 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
6: The NTSB has recovered the flight data and audio recorders from the deadly plane crash at Miami International Airport, where five people were killed and five others were injured yesterday when an Amazon cargo plane went off the runway while landing. Speaking today from Miami, NTSB Chairwoman Jennifer Homendy said her agency is determined to get to the bottom of what occurred. The Boeing 767 was coming in from Puerto Rico. Homendy said it struck a van with several people inside, then struck a Toyota Corolla while sliding 1,500 feet past the paved surface. Homendy gave condolences to the families who lost their loved ones in the incident. Americans are heading home after traveling for the Labor Day holiday weekend. Millions hit the road this year, even as gas prices are the highest they've ever been for this time of year. According to AAA, the national average is about $4.15 a gallon. Meantime, TSA says it screened more than 17 million passengers over the holiday weekend. I'm Chris Caraggio.
7: With a LiveWire community focus, I'm Daryl Moody. 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
8: So that is a really fun event. We launched it last year. We had like 50 people participate. This year we're doing it Monday, October 5th at 6 o'clock in the evening in Abingdon, Virginia at the Meadows Sportsplex.
7: Director of Development, Sylvia Crum.
8: It's a 4-miler walk-run. You can also participate virtually.

0: for folks that are coming out, I want to say, I challenge you to wear your best fruit or vegetable costume, or I challenge you to dress as your favorite farmer. 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
1: 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I'm Daryl Moody reporting.
2: The Bristol Metropolitan Planning Organization will hold a public hearing on Thursday morning at 9 at the Ewell Easley Annex Building on 8th Street. Leaders will take comments before considering a 25-year transportation plan, including a possible year-round Bristol to Abingdon bus route. Residents must attend or submit comments through bristoltn.org. East Tennessee State University police have added Captain Millie, a one-year-old Labrador retriever trained to detect explosives. Millie and her handler, Sergeant Chad Prophet, will conduct security sweeps at sporting events, investigate suspicious packages, and support other campus safety operations. Millie received specialized training in Germany and Florida. I'm Lisa Rothman.
3: 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But how do you get respect?
4: Respect is earned. So how is a young boy to earn respect? And whose respect? Well, Dad, ultimately, he should want to earn your respect. And one of the key ways to earning that respect is responsibility. He has to demonstrate that he is responsible. Now, here's sort of the circle around. He can't do that without your help. So the respectee needs the help of the respector in order to be respected. Basically, you show him what you expect him to be. You nurture him into what you expect him to be. You show him how to be what you expect him to be, and you coach him along. Suffice it to say, Dad, responsibility and trust lead to respect. And you get to show him how to get all three of those. 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I'm Mike Austin, the Radio Dad.
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6: It's your country, Daily Dirt. Do Stella Lefty's songs sound really familiar? Fans have noticed that a third song in Stella's category sounds strikingly similar to another. First, Boston was compared to Noah Kahan's Sixth Season. Sounding similar enough, she gave him songwriting credit. Next, Stella's Summer You Were Mine has been compared to The Chicks' There's Your Trouble, which again saw her giving out a songwriting credit. And now, fans are noting how similar Stella's Why Wouldn't We sounds to Blake Shelton's I'll Name the Dogs. George Strait is set to headline the 2027 Boots in the Park Festival in Albuquerque, New Mexico from May 14th through the 16th. George will be joined by Jason Aldean, Zach Top, Brooks and Dunn, John Party, and more. Tickets on sale Friday. California is making September 25th Dolly Parton Day. 925 was chosen for her classic hit 9 to 5. More than 182,000 children in California are currently enrolled in Dolly's Imagination Library. California was the first state to make bilingual English-Spanish books available through the program. It's your Country Daily Dirt. I'm Brooke Summers.
7: I'm Mitch Anthony with today's Daily Dose. According to Deborah Tannen, author of The Argument Culture, Moving from Debate to Dialogue, we have become a nation of arguers. Tannen contends that a big piece of this argumentative puzzle is the metaphors we use in speech and in the media. Headlines scream about wars and battles, not when describing real wars, but everyday conflicts between people and political agendas. The argument culture has become so pervasive that many now take the attitude to the road, and the result is road rage. To overcome our American habit of seeing every issue in absolutes, Tannen advises that we expand our notion of debate to include more dialogue. To do this, we must make a special effort not to think in twos. Most debates in our society assume that there are two sides to every issue, no more and no less. This assumption has led to such insanity as hearing out the view that the Holocaust never happened. Instead of asking what is the other side, we could ask what are the other sides. Instead of hearing both sides, let's look at all sides. If it is truth we seek, we will be quick to recognize that there are more than two sides to every argument. 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
9: For tonight, it's going to stay partly cloudy with a low around 63 in the morning. Tuesday is going to be sunny with a high near 85. Tuesday night, mostly clear, low around 62. For Wednesday, it's going to stay sunny with a high near 87. Wednesday night, mostly clear, low around 65 in the morning. Thursday, there's a 50-50 shot for showers and thunderstorms in the afternoon. It's going to be mostly sunny and a high near 87 is expected. For Thursday night, still have a chance for a shower or thunderstorm early in the evening. I'm Nick Rice from the LiveWire Weather Center. 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
17: 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Now on with the show. This is The Daily Note. I'm James A. Brown. Have you heard of Scrunchy the dog? Well, if you're like me, he'll be hard to forget pretty soon. The dog's owner, Priscilla Timmons, spent 3 weeks in the ICU, surviving 3 cardiac arrests and organ failure. She was unresponsive until Scrunchy visited her and nuzzled her hand. She woke from her coma to pet the dog. She told the South Florida Sun Sentinel, "I remember everyone telling me she was there. Then I felt her paw, and that's when I was able to move my fingers and lift my hand off the bed. I'm not sure what happened here, but I'm pretty sure that's what joy sounds like. What do you think? Let me know on jamesabrown.net. On that note, I'm James A. Brown, and as always, be well.
2: A federal judge has dismissed Kateri Dahl's lawsuit against Johnson City and former police officials. Dahl claimed her contract was not renewed after she raised concerns about Sean Williams. The city has maintained its innocence. Kingsport's Board of Zoning Appeals has approved a 24-hour addiction treatment and detox center at the former Madison House. Blue Ridge Integrative Wellness plans to convert the property into a facility with as many as 40 beds and approximately 60 employees. It will serve veterans, first responders, uninsured patients, and others. Kingsport City and Sullivan County Schools are among nine Tennessee districts receiving money from SCORE's $450,000 AI Innovation Fund. Educators and students above eighth grade will get responsible AI training. I'm Lisa Ruckman.
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20: From the Quick Stop Market Sports Desk, NASCAR saw Christopher Bell take the checkered flag, winning the Cookout Southern 500 at Darlington, ending a 33-race winless drought, and he also takes the first race of the Cup Series playoffs. He had seven runner-up finishes this season without a win before Sunday night, passing Kyle Larson with 18 laps remaining, Tyler Reddick finishing third. College football, Tennessee will head to Atlanta on Saturday to take on Georgia Tech in Week 2. They opened up the season Saturday with a 56-9 win over Furman. Faison Brandon, 226 passing yards with three touchdowns in his college debut. George McIntyre and Ryan Stomp also saw action at quarterback with the game in hand. Deshaun Bishop had 97 yards rushing and a touchdown. The ETSU beat Tusculum on Saturday 48-14 in Johnson City. Mason Mims, 242 passing yards with three touchdowns. TJ Payton had two rushing scores. The Buccaneers now 1-1. They'll head to Chapel Hill to take on North Carolina Saturday. NFL, it's game week for the Tennessee Titans. They'll open up the season Sunday at Nissan Stadium against the New York Jets. Titans under new head coach Robert Saleh, building around the second year of quarterback Cam Ward. Bloom Sparkling Energy boosts energy, metabolism, and mental focus. 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
0: a sister act, and the Big Mac. It's Mike's Minute this week in sports history with me, Mike Janella. Venus and Serena Williams. What are the odds two sisters become two of the greatest tennis players ever? Well, this week in 2001, they faced each other for the first time in a Grand Slam final at the U.S. Open. Venus took that one. They'd go on to play each other in Grand Slam finals 8 other times. My brothers and I couldn't even make high school varsity soccer together. In 1998, Mark McGwire served homers all summer long, and this week he hit number 62 to break Roger Maris's record for most in a major league season. Big Mac finished with 70, breaking a 37-year-old record. His own record would only last for 3. And in 1979, this week, ESPN launched. The Entertainment and Sports Programming Network was America's first all-sports channel. I'd guess if you're listening to this, at some point you've probably also watched that. And hey, you also get entertainment and sports here too. I'm Mike Janella. Talk next time.
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23: The first permanent settlements in what would become East Tennessee were the Watauga, Carter's Valley, Holston, and Nolichucky. The Nolichucky settlement was started in 1771 by Jacob Brown and a group of regulators when they set up tents on the riverbank. From this location, he conducted trade with the Cherokee. In 1772, he leased a tract of ground from the Cherokee. They had always been friendly toward Brown, and legend has it that he was hunting with a chief one night, and the chief had a dream that Jacob gave him a gun and a dog. Indian custom said the dream must be fulfilled, so Brown gave him a gun and a dog. Jacob fabricated his own dream in which the chief gave him a large tract of land. The chief agreed and decided there would be no more dreams. Happy 250, America.
24: Walmart will pay $50 million to settle charges that its pharmacies illegally fill thousands of prescriptions for opioids and other controlled substances. The Justice Department says Walmart employees sometimes fill prescriptions despite warning signs involving suspected pill mill doctors. FedEx, UPS, and DHL are returning tariff refunds directly to customers who were explicitly charged import tariffs. So far, the only companies to announce that policy. Amazon says it will issue refunds in a limited number of cases, while Walmart and Target say they will use tariff refunds to lower prices. Bad news if you're in the market for a new computer. A shortage of memory chips is pushing up the cost of laptops and desktop computers, with Gartner projecting PC prices will rise about 17% this year. The artificial intelligence boom is a major reason. I'm Mark Huffman. 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
9: For tonight, it's going to stay partly cloudy with a low around 63 in the morning. Tuesday is going to be sunny with a high near 85. Tuesday night, mostly clear, low around 62. For Wednesday, it's going to stay sunny with a high near 87. Wednesday night, mostly clear, low around 65 in the morning. Thursday, there's a 50-50 shot for showers and thunderstorms in the afternoon. It's going to be mostly sunny and a high near 87 is expected. For Thursday night, still have a chance for a shower or thunderstorm early in the evening. I'm Nick Rice from the LiveWire Weather Center. 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
27: And the fancy butter trend is still growing.
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4: Few decades ago, life expectancy in the United States was about average for a wealthy country. 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
10: 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The Tusculum Volunteer Fire Department will hold its annual September 11th Memorial Walk Friday at 6 o'clock in the evening. The 3.43-mile walk honors the 343 fallen firefighters. Meet at the fire station 150 Alexander Street in Greenville. The 8th annual Kingsport Wing Fling returns to the Farmers Market November 5th from 5:30 to 8. 13 regional restaurants will serve samples and compete for several awards. 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
12: When satellite navigation fails, could the Earth itself help pilots stay on course? Interesting Engineering reports that QCentral's Ironstone Opal uses quantum sensors and magnetic maps to determine position without GPS. The company says its system has achieved RTCA DO-160 qualification for safe operation aboard aircraft. By measuring magnetic signatures and matching them against maps, it provides a backup when satellite signals are disrupted. Versions are being developed for both piloted aircraft and drones. The goal is dependable navigation without relying on signals that can be jammed or falsified. I'm Ken Chester.
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